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1: Donald E. Newhouse has died at 96. He was president of one of the largest family-controlled publishing companies in the nation and a former board chairman of the Associated Press. His family said he died at his home in New Jersey. If you ever wondered how much CEOs are now making, we have a look.
2: Company boards are rewarding their top executives for bigger profits and higher stock prices. The typical CEO compensation package rose 6% in 2025 to $17.7 million. The median pay for employees at those companies in the S&P earned $89,744, a 4.7% increase year over year. The CEO with the biggest compensation package, Tesla's Elon Musk, with a package valued at $132.3 billion, all in the form of stock awards. I'm Donna Water.
1: News and analysis at townhall.com. Bob Horner, the power-hitting third baseman who was the number one overall draft pick in 1978 in baseball and hit a home run in his debut with the Atlanta Braves, has died. He was 68. This man, known for his eating prowess, can also fight.
3: Competitive eater Joey Chestnut on probation after pleading guilty to a misdemeanor battery charge. The 17-time winner of Nathan's Famous International Hot Dog Eating Contest will compete in that July 4th contest again. He was accused of slapping a man at an Indiana bar and has entered a guilty plea. He was sentenced to 180 days of probation, a judge granting him permission to travel outside the state, allowing him to continue competing. Jason Walker reporting.
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5: From the Fox 45 Weather Authority team, I'm meteorologist Justin Chambers. Temperatures dropping into the 60s overnight. Still a few showers around, maybe a rumble of thunder or two. Heading into Thursday will be breezy, but a lot drier. Highs back into the upper 70s, a lot more sunshine. Drying out nicely for the weekend, with temperatures actually below average for the final weekend of May, with plenty of sunshine. From the Fox 45 Weather Authority, I'm meteorologist Justin Chambers for Talk Radio 680 WCVM.
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6: One man standing tall against the leftist mob. Here's Scott Jennings.
7: Well, let's see. Cabinet meeting today. In addition to all the serious issues, President Trump says he's going to the NBA Finals to see the Knicks play in Madison Square Garden. He said the owner of the Knicks, James Dolan, has invited him to attend. Now, sports media, particularly NBA basketball media, these people, by and large, not all of them, a lot of them, are complete and total left-wing Looney Tunes. If they see Donald Trump walk into Madison Square Garden, oh, my goodness gracious. The heads will explode. But the president should go to the NBA Finals. New York's his town. Why not? Oh, I also got to give an update. You know, yesterday I announced this on the show. We did a little poll on at Scott Jennings KY on the X platform about the debate over daylight savings time versus standard time versus doing nothing. Which of these should we make permanent? And it was a close vote, but make standard time permanent was the winner, 47.6%, making daylight savings time permanent, which is the current position of Trump and the subject of this bill that's passed out of a committee in the House. It got 41%. 11% of you wanted to leave the system as is. 1,400 plus comments on this debate over daylight savings time versus standard time permanency. At Scott Jennings KY. We might integrate this as a feature in the show here. Throw up a few polls every now and again and see how you guys are feeling about things. Vice President Vance, by the way, held a big round table on this fraud task force yesterday. It's really incredible, honestly, what they are uncovering and reporting to the American people, and also the accountability they are bringing to the people who are perpetrating the fraud. The Vice President gave a rundown of all the fraud they had discovered. Cut number 4.
8: In just 2 months, we exposed billions of dollars in benefits that have been stolen from the American people. We referred over $22 billion in fraudulent small business loans back to the Treasury for collection. We deferred more than $1.3 billion in fraudulent Medicaid reimbursements that were coming from various states, particularly California. We put a six-month hold on enrollments for new hospice and home health care providers because so many of the newer hospice providers were not actually providing hospice services, but were just focused on fraud. So we're going to cut that out for a little bit and try to get to a place where we can actually certify that the people providing hospice services are actually providing those very necessary and important services. We recovered taxpayer funds from the $135 billion stolen after the floodgates were open in the immediate aftermath of COVID. We have found $6.3 billion in suspected fraudulent government contracts, which were mostly awarded during the last administration, and that has stopped. And finally, we blocked $60 million in student aid fraud that should have gone to young people trying to get an education, but instead we're going to fraudsters.
9: Okay, as you listen to J.D. Vance, here's what I'm thinking. You know, this ain't change that you find in the couch cushions. Billions upon billions of dollars uncovered, and Vance has got these people working on it. They also announced something yesterday. I think this is actually vital. He is now forming an alliance with 15 state attorneys general to root out fraud in the government. Let's play that, and then I have a comment on it. Here's Vance and the AGs, cut number three.
8: One of the things we've realized in combating fraud is that the resources of the federal government, while vast, can be supplemented and aided by a lot of the people who know best what's happening in their states, which is the attorneys general represented here today. And they have a lot of legal resources, they have a lot of prosecutorial resources, and of course they have the desire to prevent fraud as much as we do. And so I appreciate these leaders for being here, because we're going to work together, state and federal government, to try to combat fraud. I'm particularly gratified here that this is not a partisan effort. I believe we have a couple of representatives from the attorney generals in Connecticut and Oregon. And as I've said repeatedly, this does not need to be, this should not be a partisan effort. Everybody should care about fraud. Everybody should care about rooting out fraud. Everybody should care about saving the American taxpayers' money.
9: Totally agree. Should be a non-controversial thing to say, let's all work together to root out fraud. So he gets two Democrats at this meeting. They came from Connecticut and Oregon. But attorneys general from 23 states plus Washington, D.C. said they could not come. They cited short notice. But again, all the attorneys general who weren't there, all were Democrats. It's amazing to me that the scheduling, the short notice, only afflicted the Democrats and not the Republicans. And so I think what you're going to find here is that you may have a Democrat or two that plays ball on this, but there are Democrat attorneys general and Democrat governors and state officials all over this country who will do anything to keep this fraudulent gravy train with biscuit wheels flowing. They're going to try to wait out Trump and Vance, but I think Vance is up to the challenge. Take a break. More after this. Scott Jennings on Salem. Don't go anywhere.
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22: News this hour from Town Hall. I'm John Scott. President Trump at a cabinet meeting Wednesday at the White House, taking questions from reporters questioning where the administration stands on negotiations with Iran.
23: They're negotiating on fumes. So we'll see what happens. Maybe we have to go back and finish it. Maybe we don't.
22: The president says he was not satisfied with the current Iran deal. He also thanked the retiring DNI, Tulsi Gabbard, for her extraordinary service. The Minneapolis police chief brought in following the police killing of George Floyd has resigned.
24: Minneapolis police chief Brian O'Hara has resigned. O'Hara was hired in 2022 to oversee reforms following the police killing of George Floyd. Mayor Jacob Fry says O'Hara was facing disciplinary action for interfering with an investigation into his allegedly having intimate relationships with city employees. O'Hara is accused of deleting a contact card from his city-issued cell phone. And the mayor had told O'Hara that he would be fired. He chose to resign instead. The city has 17 open complaints against O'Hara, separate from the investigation that resulted in his disciplinary action. I'm Donna Water.
22: And on Wall Street today, stocks inched to more records after oil prices dropped.
25: Stocks inched up to more records on Wall Street after crude oil prices fell back to where they were in the middle of April. The S&P 500 edged up by less than a tenth of a percent Wednesday. The Dow rose 182 points. That's about 0.4%. The NASDAQ composite rose 0.1%. Bath and Body Works and Abercrombie and Fitch rallied after becoming the latest companies to deliver stronger profits than expected. Energy companies fell after crude oil prices dropped more than 4%. Halliburton lost 3.6%. Seth Sutel, New York.
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22: On the international front, five villagers stuck in a flooded cave in central Laos for more than a week are alive. but the remaining are still missing. Correspondent Charles de Ledesma.
0: A video posted by a Thai rescue group involved in the mission appeared to show the moment divers emerged from the water and discovered the trapped villagers. The villagers, each wearing a headlamp, were sitting on a rock surrounded by floodwater. In the footage shot by the organization Metatam Rescue, group leader Kalasin Keng Hai Bong Kar Wong, speaking to camera from inside the cave, says 4:30, we found our target. We found them, five of them. The other two, we still need to look for them. The Lam organization Rescue Volunteers for People verified that the search for the missing two will continue. Other videos show rescuers inside and outside the cave cheering, jumping around and hugging each other in joy after the discovery. I'm Charles de Ledesma.
22: 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There's a problem with the SpaceX most powerful rocket.
1: The FAA announced that SpaceX Starship launches are temporarily grounded pending an investigation into Friday's flight. But it's not because of the spacecraft's fiery explosion Friday after a splashdown in the Indian Ocean. The agency says there was a mishap with the mega rocket's first stage booster. Minutes after blastoff in Texas, the booster separated as expected, but the engines conked out. And instead of a controlled descent, the booster had a hard splashdown in the Gulf. NASA has tasked both SpaceX and Blue Origin to develop lunar landers that can dock with the Orion capsule as they work to put astronauts back on the moon and build a lunar base. I'm Jennifer King.
22: The typical CEO compensation package rose nearly 6% in 2025, up to $17.7 million, as company boards rewarded their top executives for bigger profits and higher stock prices. More on these stories at townhall.com.
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2: From the Fox 45 Weather Authority team, I'm meteorologist Justin Chambers. Temperatures dropping into the 60s overnight. Still a few showers around, maybe a rumble of thunder or two. Heading into Thursday will be breezy, but a lot drier. Highs back into the upper 70s, a lot more sunshine. Drying out nicely for the weekend, with temperatures actually below average for the final weekend of May, with plenty of sunshine. From the Fox 45 Weather Authority, I'm meteorologist Justin Chambers. 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

0: violent illegal aliens here, that'll be national again. We'll go back to the Biden years, but on steroids. Is this a message that you think Republicans ought to run on this fall?
1: This is absolutely the contrast that we need to draw. The way Colorado is being governed right now by the ruling Democrats is exactly how they would love to run the country if they ever get back in power. We've gone through the crime statistics. One of the things in the letters that we sent to the district attorney in Denver was, are you lowering the charges against violent criminals because it might jeopardize their immigration status? They're literally lowering or dropping crimes charges against people illegally present in the country. And this is just the public safety component of it. Democrats in Colorado are working overtime to ban American energy. They have implemented a timeline. We're on the clock now in Colorado. Nobody is going to be allowed to have a natural gas stove, furnace, water heater, any other household appliance by 2050. They want to ban oil and gas. They're trying to retire all of our coal plants. People are concerned literally about keeping the lights on in Colorado. The state of Colorado makes only 2% of the nation's electricity, but it's responsible for retiring 10% of the nation's dispatchable baseload power that's scheduled for retirement. We literally can't keep the lights on in this state. This is the plan that Democrats want to take national. This is how we hold the midterms, by drawing that compare and contrast of what the Democrats have given us before and how Republicans are bringing common sense, affordability, and literally the ability to keep the lights on to America.
0: That voice you're hearing on the show, Colorado Congressman Gabe Evans. Gabe, thanks for fighting the good fight. Thanks for your service as a police officer. I know you've got a long summer ahead of you here, going back to Washington in a few days. You guys got a lot of stuff on your plate, and so we wish you all the best in doing the nation's business. We're going to take a break. When we come back, we're going to zoom back down to Texas, where Paxton defeated Cornyn in that Senate runoff last night. One of the secrets to Paxton's success, his engagement with MAHA voters. More on that when we come back on the Scott Jennings Show.
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0: Well, that was, a good old-fashioned butt-whooping yesterday in Texas. Hello, everybody. Welcome to the Todd Stearns Radio Show. Holy smoke. You know, first of all, welcome to the Todd Stearns Radio Program. Great to have you with us today. Border to border, coast to coast, across the fruited plain. By the way, write down our telephone number. I want you to you got to call in today, folks. This is an extraordinary thing that happened yesterday in Texas. And I, right out of the gate, and you know me, I mean, we've been doing this for a long time now, this show. And, yours truly, I am not one to toot my own horn. No, I'm just not. I mean, so this is going to sound like, horn tooting, but it is not. There is no tooting going on in the studio right now. The only thing I want to convey to you is that, I was right. You know, you had a lot of folks on social media in the conservative sphere. You have a lot of folks on like Fox News Channel and Newsmax and One America News. And a lot of those folks, even in the conservative TV world, well, it's going to be a nail biter. It's going to be, we just don't know. And Trump may end up losing this one. No, not on this radio program, ladies and gentlemen. On this radio program, we were able to call this race like we saw it. And it was very clear to me early on that the voters of America have said enough is enough. And we have seen this really illustrated in Louisiana with what happened. I mean, look at Bill Cassidy. These vote totals are just insane. Look at what happened to Thomas Massie. Look at what happened to the lawmakers in Indiana, the state senators. I mean, there is a movement afoot here. And for me, this is very exciting because what I see, this is, everybody's making this about Donald J. Trump. And don't get me wrong, Donald Trump, yes, I mean, he's the leader of the party. He's the president of the United States. Yes, he's a part of it. But the overarching message here, ladies and gentlemen, is that the American people, the voters, have said, we're tired of the BS. We're tired of getting screwed. We're tired of it. Tired of it. And now there's some payback. And that's what happened last night. And there's a lot of confusion right now, and I think a lot of panic within the Republican Party leadership. By the way, the National Republican Senatorial Campaign last night came out, and they actually had to delete their anti-Paxton tweets. They could not even, and by the way, this is Senator Tim Scott. You folks in South Carolina, Tim Scott could not even bring it upon himself to mention the name Ken Paxton. Now, you can say what you want to about Ken Paxton, but the reality is that the good people of Texas, they know him better than anybody else. And by an overwhelming majority, they decided that Ken Paxton was their guy. I mean, these vote totals are just, I mean, I think he won, 99 counties? He won. I think they're still counting a few votes here and there. But the guy almost won 64% of the vote. 64% of the vote. Ladies and gentlemen, what does that tell you? It tells me people are fed up. They're just done. And I'm going to say some controversial things today on this program, but they need to be said. Look, there's only one reason that voters sent President Trump back to the White House for the third time. And the reason why is to get our agenda across the finish line. It just so happens that President Trump, going all the way back to 2015, you have to go all the way back in time. And this is an important thing. We've got a lot of new listeners to the program, and we base everything we do here on fact and also context. And the context of it is very clear to me. And hear me on this. The only reason that Donald Trump is the president of the United States, the only reason is because establishment Republicans continued to stick it to the base, to the grassroots. Every single election, generation after generation after generation. And finally, we the people said enough is enough. And that's why Donald Trump got elected the first time. Donald Trump, nobody knew who Donald Trump was. I mean, well, we knew who he was, but politically nobody knew. I mean, he hung out with a bunch of Democrats. But Donald Trump said, what do you got to lose? It was a great question. So a lot of people took a chance, and Donald Trump won that primary. He won the election. He won the second term in office, but, you know, they wouldn't let him serve. And then along comes the third term. And you still have the establishment, and they thought they were done with Donald Trump. They thought it was all over. They thought they had finally conquered Donald Trump. And along comes Trump, and he wins again. And the base of the party is enraged right now. Not the base, I'm sorry. The leadership of the party is enraged right now. They don't know what to do. They're horrified. And everybody's predicting doom and gloom. I will say what you want to about Kim. Oh, here's a headline. Well, Todd, did you hear this? His ex-wife refused to vote for him. Yeah, it was his ex-wife. What were you expecting? Jeez, come on, people. People are freaking. Well, he's going to lose. He's a flawed man. Who among us is not flawed, ladies and gentlemen? And by the way, when you go through and, you know, all of the accusations are slinging against Kim Paxton, all but one of them didn't stick. So, and he paid some sort of a fine. It looked like some sort of a clerical error or some honest mistake. But again, the people of Texas, you guys have decided here in a pretty decisive manner. So I will say this, that every single Republican up on Capitol Hill, you guys, everybody's watching. They're watching. And I know this has angered this. Some of my tweets have really angered a lot of people in senatorial leadership. And to that, I say good, because I like these people, and I think they're good people. I think they're honest brokers, but I also think that they're beholden to the lobbyist, and I think they're beholden to party leadership. And a lot of them just don't have courage. And that's a sad thing. And by the way, courage in Washington, D.C. is a hard thing to come by. You know who has courage is Donald Trump. That man's got courage. He's willing to say what needs to be said. But I want to talk just momentarily here to the remaining Republican senators up on Capitol Hill. The voters are ready to kick your butts right off of Capitol Hill. They're ready, and they've already demonstrated they're willing to do it. It doesn't matter if you've served in the Congress for 70 years or 7 years. They're coming after you. You've had your chance. All of you. And let me just say this. I'll name names. Senator Mike Lee, Senator Ted Cruz, they're out there in front of the cameras and they're bloviating and talking about how, you know, this is unacceptable. We've got to get the Save America Act across the finish line. Not once has Mike Lee or Ted Cruz called for John Thune to be removed. It just takes a simple majority. That's all it takes. We've got to nuke the filibuster. Okay, what are you doing about that? You've been talking about that. You've been shouting about it for years. So what are you doing about it, Ted Cruz? What are you doing about it, Mike Lee? Here's the reality, and this is the reality, and I wish it wasn't the reality, but Senate Republicans are complicit in John Thune's efforts to stop or slow down the Trump agenda, period. But Todd, what about, no. All of them, not a single Republican. We went back and looked last night doing show research, doing show prep, wanted to make sure that I had my ducks in a row on this story, because it's an important story. But not a single Republican senator has called for Thune to be removed from power. Not a one. Not a one. They're not even willing to call the guy out by name. That's how scared they are. That's how scared they are. You know, it was interesting. When you step back and you analyze all of this, you sort of get the narrative of what's really going on in Washington. And the fact of the matter is that these Republican senators, they have pledged their allegiance not to you, not to the Constitution, not to Donald Trump. They have pledged their allegiance to John Thune. Period. And that's why you have not heard a single Republican senator call for the majority leader to be removed from power. I mean, it's really that simple. It's that simple, ladies and gentlemen. And that is sad and is unfortunate. And I wish I didn't have to sit here and tell you these things. I wish I could tell you that Republican senators were rising up and like today, holding a press conference on Capitol Hill saying, we heard you. Maybe having contrition coming from John Cornyn instead of, what was the line from John Cornyn? Like, what am I going to do? Only 8% of you voted. Only 8% of you voted. Get it together, man. But you know why he was all upset last night? It had nothing to do with the fact that he's been serving, what, 20-some-odd years in the Senate. No, he's upset because the gravy train just dried up. That's why he's upset. And I have no doubt. John Cornyn, I'm sure, is a fine person. But the fact of the matter is something happened to him up on Capitol Hill. Something happened to all of these Republican senators. And it's a sad thing. Doesn't have to be that way, but that's the way it is. So, ladies and gentlemen, let me just say, as we get ready to have a great and I hope a rip-roaring show, but I am encouraged. You know, Speaker Mike Johnson, we had him on the show yesterday, and he says very matter-of-factly that the House Republicans, they're going to not only keep the majority, they're going to add to their majority. And I believe that. I truly do. I know we've got Iran and high gas prices and grocery. All of that stuff, I hear you on that. But again, things are so devastatingly horrifying on the Democrat side of the aisle. I don't see them being able to overcome that. You know, James Talaferro, who is the guy running, he's the Democrat nominee there in Texas. They asked him, you know, who he likes to hang out with. You know, who do you like to hang out with? And the guy was, you know, most people say, oh, I like to hang out with my buddies. You know, we go to a basketball game, maybe go to movies. I just love hanging out with the transgender children. Okay, that's kind of creepy. Talaferro, that's the guy. Also, he's trying to come to terms with his whiteness and his manhood. Not necessarily in that order. They call him Low-T Talaferro. That's the other thing they call him there. I'm not making this up. Parker, you're laughing. I'm telling you, that's what they call the guy. Jeez. All right, we got to take a break here. Your reaction to what happened last night, and what do you think the message? You heard what I think the message was. But what message do you think voters were trying to send to the nation last night? 901-260-5926. We're going to open up the phone lines today. That's 901-260-5926. Coming up, we're going to be talking to Dr. John Fleming, running for the U.S. Senate in Louisiana. Steve Gill's going to be here, publisher of TriStarDaily.com, and the great Newsmax columnist Wendy Patrick. 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
0: Why are radical Islamists and radical progressives groups that could not be more different working together? The answer will shock you. Dr. Michael Youssef has spent decades studying this from the inside, and in his most urgent book yet, An Unholy Alliance, he tears the mask off a coordinated assault on American freedom and Judeo-Christian civilization. 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

0: All right, yeah, we have got a lot of dirt on Tallarico. This guy, Low T Tallarico, dude. Oh my gosh. The guy says he's coming to terms with his masculinity and his whiteness. I don't know who's going to be doing the, hosting the first debate between Paxton and Tallarico, but I hope they invite me to do it, because my very first question will be, Mr. Tallarico, have you come to terms, sir, with your manhood? That would be my first question. Let's go to the phones, 901-260-5926. We will start today in Clear Lake City, Texas. Mike listening to us on Patriot Talk 920. All right, Mike, what happened last night?
1: Well, first of all, I want to just say welcome back. Once again, you're a breath of fresh air on the radio.
0: Thank you.
1: 2 months ago, we actually talked. It was when Paxton was on the short list for Attorney General. And I told you that if that were to happen, Cornyn would not beat Tallarico because the Paxton base would not show up for Cornyn. The only way to keep that seat red was to nominate Paxton. I also told you that with or without Trump's endorsement, Paxton wins. Even if Trump was to endorse Cornyn, Paxton's still going to win by 5 to 10 points. And if Trump actually did endorse Paxton, he would win in a landslide. But I'll have to admit, I did not see a almost 30-point margin coming. I had no idea it was going to be that much of a landslide. But that just goes to show you, here in Texas, the establishment is history. We're voting for the candidates that put America first and just let the chips fall where they may. Trump endorsed Paxton, landslide. Trump endorsed Middleton, landslide. Beau French, the railroad commissioner, he's MAG. He didn't get Trump's endorsement because it's just a state, state level position. But he's all about MAG and America First. He put that in all of his, campaign literature and so forth. He won. So, all three of the anti-establishment candidates won. The only establishment candidate that won is our local Harris County Republican chair, Cindy Siegel. She won. Don Hooper lost. But 3 out of 4 ain't bad.
0: No, it's not. And I will say this, just a slight correction. Actually, Trump did not endorse Middleton, but his Trump senior advisor was boots on the ground and really doing a lot of social media push for him. We actually had Middleton on the show yesterday, and I like the guy. I mean, he's the real deal. He says what's on his mind, and I had no doubt that he was going to win yesterday, just based on what he said. And, Mike, I think, the folks in Texas, for me, it was about paying attention to the rural communities. And because ultimately that's the base of our party, not the big cities, but the rural communities. And it was very clear they're done with the establishment.
1: Well, I stand corrected on Middleton. But see, that's what keeps Texas red. Dallas, Austin, San Antonio, especially Houston, which we just live like our Clear Lake borders, Houston city limits. It's all blue. It's deep blue. It's the rest of the state that keeps Texas red, and that's the concern we have here is demographics. As more and more people move from the east and west coast or from other countries, that's when the pendulum is beginning to move.
0: Yeah, and that's the whole point about immigration. I hate to cut you off, Mike, because the computer's about to cut us off. But that's the whole point about illegal immigration. The point was to dilute Republican votes in red states. And that's why when you go back and look at where the illegals were placed in red states like Tennessee and Texas, for example, Georgia, it all makes sense. All right, we've got to take a break here. Opening up the phone lines this hour, 901-260-5926. What's your take on what happened last night? This is the Todd Stern Show.

0: SRN News, I'm Jason Walker. U.S. forces have carried out a new defensive strike on Iran military facilities, downing four Iranian attack drones. Authorities say the U.S. also struck an Iranian ground control station in Bandar Abbas and was about to launch a fifth drone. President Trump says Iran is negotiating on fumes, and November's midterms will not make him rush into a deal to end the war. Expressed confidence in agreement, though, is near. Iranian authorities easing the internet shutdown that was cast as a wartime necessity. It has cost the country's economy an estimated 30 million to 40 million a day. Former Attorney General Pam Bondi diagnosed with thyroid cancer. She is currently undergoing treatment. This is SRN News.
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6: guy, Tallarico, you know, he ran in 2022. He was running for office. And he said he was running an anti-meat campaign. Who does that? Who does that in the state of Texas, where even the vegans are actually meat eaters? I mean, if we're going to be real, we get real on this program. Even the vegetarians eat brisket in Texas. And you know who you are. But anyway, the guy said, yeah, I'm running a meatless campaign. Does that go back to the manhood thing, or is that? No, oh, this was brisket. No, he was only buying from vegan products from vegan owned businesses. I just don't know. Do you think that the good people of Texas, the Lone Star State, would elect a vegan to the U.S. Senate? All hat and no tofu, if you ask me. Let's go to the phone lines, 901-260-5926. Alan in Gainesville, Georgia, WDUN, our great affiliate there. Hi, Alan. What's on your mind today?
7: Hey, Todd. I just wanted to call in and tell you how thrilled I was with what happened in Texas last night. And I am so thankful that you're a voice that... Now that tells it like it is, and I don't know what you want to call it. The
6: cojones, sir, cojones.
7: The cojones, yes.
6: The man parts.
7: I loved it when you called them out just a little earlier. You know, you name names, you know, and I think that's what it's going to take, but I don't know that they can be actually shamed into doing anything, but the real threat of being primaried and, an example that was made last night, I hope it puts the fear of God in them.
6: You know, I do too, Alan, and I hate it because I'm sure, you know, these are not horrible, evil human beings. These are individuals who are bought and paid for by the lobbyists, by all the big money special interest groups, by Republican Party leadership, and they've been sucked into this weird world. And we've got to put a stop to that, and we've got to destroy that world. And that's why there's been so much pushback against the president's agenda with these people.
7: Absolutely. And I thank you again.
6: My pleasure. Look, I love it. And, you know, we have a lot of fun on this program, but, you know, we have to call people out, and I don't work off anybody's talking points. Nobody's slipping me cash under the table. Not that I mind, I wouldn't mind that, but they don't do that. And that's okay. You know, because again, I think that every person who has been provided the opportunity to talk to an audience, whether it be on TV or on radio or a podcast, I think you have a responsibility to be honest with your audience. And unfortunately, a lot of hosts are not doing that right now, and it's caused a lot of chaos, and I think it's really angered a lot of people. And you may not agree with what I have to say, but by golly, you know that's my opinion. So, Alan, God bless you. Thank you for the call. Thanks for the kind words. Let's go to Paul in Gainesville, Georgia, WDUN. Hi, Paul. What's on your mind?
8: Hey, I am very, very happy with the results of the election last night. However, I believe we have a problem because those that vote in the primary are typically politically astute. And our problem in November will be to get those that are not politically astute out to the polls to vote for MAGA.
6: Paul, this is an interesting thing you brought up. I believe John Cornyn in his remarks last night, he was trying to make the argument only 8% of Republicans went out to vote. Regardless, and I don't know what the official percentages are. That's what he said last night. But I will say this. It certainly appeared to be, from all indications, at least early voting totals, historic numbers. And I think we are going to see those numbers stay high as we go into the election cycle here. I really don't see, and we're going to go through some of the stuff James Tallarico has done and said. Paul, I'm going to be genuinely shocked if this guy wins in Texas.
8: Well, no, I believe he'll lose in Texas, but I mean across the nation.
6: Oh, I see what you're, yes.
8: I think that Trump's MAGA Republicans voted very well in the primaries, but he's going to have a tough time getting them all out in the general election because they're not knowledgeable about all the things he's done and all the politics they hear a lot of negative ads, and they either won't vote or won't vote or will probably just stay home.
6: Paul, have you heard of this? And, well, there's a medical condition involved here. It's called, and I don't know if you've heard of this before, it's called derriere-itis. Have you heard of that, derriere-itis?
8: Yes, I have a couple of relatives with that, and it's hard to fix.
6: Well, it is, but here's the problem. It afflicts both establishment Republicans and MAGA Republicans. And if their candidate does not get the nod, well, they come down with a raging case of the derriere-itis, and they don't go vote on election day. And we can't do that. It just, that's what kills me about the Republicans. And I live in Memphis, and our Republicans here are not as conservative as I would like them to be. And that's okay. Okay. I mean, this is not some unique thing, but it doesn't matter. If they have an R after their name and they win the primary and I have a choice between an R and a D, by golly, I'm voting for the R, even if they are a moderate Republican, because we just can't let the Democrats win.
8: But we got to get them out in November.
6: Yeah. How do we do that? How do we do that, Paul?
8: We keep pounding about what the Democrats are doing. We keep pounding it over and over and over about what they're doing to our country.
6: Now, and we're going to do that on this show. We are. But we have got to make sure that everybody is on board. And like, for example, Texas, and I'm glad to hear John Cornyn coming out and saying he's going to vote for, he's going to support the Republican ticket. And I would like to believe him. I certainly hope there's no sabotaging there. But, if we're able to do that, I think that, we're going to be just fine. But we've got to get everybody on the same page. And right now, there are just going to be a lot of butthurt establishment Republicans, and they will try to throw the election. No doubt about that.
8: I agree. Thank you very much.
6: Paul, thank you. All right. 901-260-5926, our telephone number. That's 901-260-5926. So I want to play some audio. This is James Tallarico, and this is his advice, his take on the border, which, by the way, has been one of the great success stories during this Trump term in office. But here's what Tallarico says: we really need to be rethinking our position on the border. Cut 10, please.
9: I've always said that our southern border should be like our front porch. There should be a welcome mat and a lock on the door, meaning we can both welcome immigrants who want to come here and live the American dream, who want to contribute to our economy, who want to contribute to our communities, make us richer and stronger, as immigrants have always done throughout American history. And we can keep out people who mean to do us harm. We can know who's trying to come into our country. We can have an orderly, sane immigration system that keeps us all safe, that promotes public safety, just like you do at your own home. Many people, especially in Texas, we're hospitable. We're the friendly state in Texas. We'll give a neighbor, the shirt off our back. But we also have a right to know who's coming into our home. We have a right to know why they're there and what their intentions are. We can be both hospitable and keep everybody safe at the same time. Our opponents don't want people to know that you can do both, because they rely on using this issue of immigration to grandstand, to say that, it's a choice between public safety and welcoming immigrants. And the truth is, that has always been a false choice throughout American history.

0: have helped me reckon with my own whiteness, my own masculinity, my own certainty, my own ego. It's a never-ending process, and it's a painful process.
1: Is that, Parker, turn your microphone on. I know you're a big basketball guy, and that's what you want to do. You want to be a coach or a sports broadcaster, and you do a lot of the basketball clinics here. I'm wondering, is that him basically saying that, you know, the reason why he can't be a basketball star is because he's a white guy?
2: I mean, he's totally ashamed of it. He's totally ashamed of it. I can't understand it.
1: Yeah. I just don't get this. And I'm fairly certain that Jesus did not tell him to be ashamed of his whiteness.
2: Absolutely not. I can confirm that.
1: Or his masculinity. What's that all about?
2: That's even worse.
1: Anyway, so Tallarico, and again, can we just play this again? This is Tallarico, and he's speaking in a church, by the way. This guy professes to be a theologian and a pastor, and he's a dangerous guy, but, you know, from that standpoint. But take a listen again to Cut 11.
0: For me, prophetic voices like Jesus have helped me reckon with my own whiteness, my own masculinity, my own certainty, my own ego. It's a never-ending process, and it's a painful process.
1: Wow. I don't know, recommend maybe, just maybe, trying some hot sauce, just a little dab initially, right? Maybe it's just start with a smidge of hot sauce and then build your tolerance level up. Maybe instead of kale, he could switch to, I don't know, mustard greens, maybe some collards on the side. Just a thought. And, I mean, the guy is just pasty white. He does not look very healthy. My recommendation, maybe hit the tanning salon, you know, or get a makeup artist and put on some bronzer. You know, I'm just hopefully offering some help for this guy. As far as, you know, his masculinity, he is a 37-year-old man and cannot grow facial hair. I don't know what to make of that. I wish I did, but I don't. So here's the other part of Tallarico that's just weird. So this guy, back in 2022, he ran a meatless campaign. He was running for the state house, and he announced that he was declaring war on meat. He was anti-meat, and he said he would only buy vegan products and from vegan businesses. I mean, that's it. He also, by the way, claims that the Bible affirms abortion and that God is non-binary. Tallarico is on record as saying there are six genders. I don't know. It's just weird. Then there was the question, the creepy question. Fox News covered this. When asked about something he loves other than family and friends, he said, "I just love trans kids. I just love them." Hey. Ugh. Creepy. I'm sorry. Who answers that question? Who answers that? That is weird, man. Weird. So anyway, the meat thing, though, is what's going to get him. Because I'm telling you right now, Texans, they don't trust vegans. And I don't blame them. You guys have all that great brisket in the hill country. And if you do want to eat us, you know, look, I've got nothing against vegans, just eat a salad, right? But Texas is like cows, cattle, the Longhorns, right? And I want to go back to this one truth, one fact about Texas. Do not underestimate the power of the pit smoker. Do not do that, because again, in Texas, even the vegetarians eat brisket. It really is that simple. I think that's going to be the issue that ends up doing him in. All right, we got to take a break here. 901-260-5926. That is our telephone number. That's 901-260-5926. By the way, this segment of the Todd Stern Show brought to you by our friends at Newsmax, and they have a free Social Security benefits report they want to send you right now. There's a new study out there. 70% of Americans are not getting the full benefits they deserve. However, Social Security expert Michael Allen says there are five key strategies to increase your Social Security benefits by as much as $188,000 over a lifetime. It's remarkable. I want you to write down this number. Give them a call, 800-99-

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13: I think heard more and more issues of animal welfare. I think not just because it's the right thing to do and the moral thing to do, but also it's, as all of you know, necessary to fight climate change. It is now existential that we try to reduce our meat consumption and that we try to respect animals in all aspects of society. And so I am proud to say that our campaign has officially become a non-meat campaign. So we have... We are only buying vegan products from our local vegan businesses. Some of you may know Big Nona's. They were little Nona's, and then they opened up a brick and mortar, so now they're Big Nona's. But we just got our pizza from there today. And so the point is that I think all of us, not just policymakers, but everyone has to take personal responsibility in this effort.
14: Look, we respect the meat here in Memphis. We just smother it with dry rub. Let's go to the phone lines. Melissa in Texas, listening to us on Patriot Talk 920. Melissa, what do you make of this Tallarico guy?
15: Hi, good afternoon. I have to say, I'm so sorry. He's an idiot. And everything he says just creeps me out. It doesn't help that I work in one of the most democratic sections of Houston, and my employer has Tallarico signs all over their yard. I'm like, oh, my gosh. Like, I literally get to work, and it takes all I have to keep my mouth shut and not stick my foot in my mouth.
14: Melissa, do you see any path to victory for this guy in Texas?
15: Oh, God, I hope not.
14: The guy doesn't eat meat. I just don't trust men who don't eat meat. I'm sorry.
15: Well, now how can you be from Texas and not eat meat? Like you said earlier, we're all about our brisket and our barbecue and everything else. So
14: I just don't. What in the name of mesquite and post oak are you people doing? Sorry.
15: Exactly.
14: Go ahead.
15: No, God help us if he wins. Cause yeah, I hope that's not the case. So
14: Melissa, were you surprised? Were you surprised by the defeat, the margins of victory for Ken Paxton?
15: Yes. But I am so glad that he pulled it out.
14: Mm. Melissa, but you hang in there. And my recommendation is just show up to work with some brisket. I don't know, that might trigger some of the Tallarico folks.
15: I love it, Todd, and I'm so glad you're back, and I'm so glad you're doing well.
14: Well, thank you for that, Melissa. I have to cut back on the brisket, but, you know, I'm with you guys in spirit.
15: Thank you so much, and have a great day.
14: All right. Thanks, Melissa. Thanks for calling. 901-260-5926 is our telephone number. That's 901-260-5926. 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It'll be out this summer. It's called The Golden Age, How Trump Saved America. I want you to read this book. I'm very, very proud of this project. Well over 300 pages. And folks, there's going to be a lot of laughter in this book. All right. Hang tight. Hour two of the big show coming up. We'll be right back, everybody.
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21: 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U.S. forces carrying out new defensive strikes on an Iran military facility. That after downing at least four attack drones. Authorities say the U.S. also struck an Iranian ground control station in Bandar Abbas, as about to launch a fifth drone. This all comes about as President Trump asserted Wednesday Iran is negotiating now on fumes. President convening his cabinet Wednesday as a wide range of topics discussed. Also, the president says Tulsi Gabbard exposed a lot of fraud within the government and in country in general.
22: Then she declassified numerous historic documents of special public interest, including related to the JFK and RFK assassinations, which everybody wanted to see. And we're now releasing a lot of things having to do with space. You know, it's people are very interested in it. It actually became the number one topic. We're releasing a lot of information having to do with extraterrestrial.
21: Gabbard resigning her post to attend to the health of her sick husband. Kelly Loeffler heads up the U.S. Small Business Administration and recently said it's been an honor to serve President Trump. Two people arrested outside the ICE Center in New Jersey.
23: The situation outside the detention center in Newark, New Jersey, escalating with the arrest of two individuals. Federal ICE agents assaulted by rioters. Department of Homeland Security Secretary Mark Wayne Mullen says they were sprayed with an unknown chemical substance outside the federal facility. The protests started Friday after some of the criminal illegal aliens inside reportedly went on a hunger strike to protest conditions in the building. Laura Winters reporting.
21: And more on these stories at townhall.com.
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21: Now, the Trump administration plans to keep Americans exposed to Ebola from entering the U.S. for treatment and will send them to a treatment center in Kenya.
23: Secretary of State Marco Rubio.
25: We cannot and will not allow any cases of Ebola to enter the United States.
23: In 2014, Dr. Craig Spencer came back to the U.S. after treating Ebola patients in Africa, his life saved at a New York hospital.
26: Not even being willing to consider Americans who may have been exposed to Ebola back to the United States is a moral abdication of what this country owes its own.
23: The Trump administration banning travel here from affected countries and only letting U.S. citizens enter through select airports where they will screen them. I'm Julie Walker.
21: Federal judge allowing a 16-year-old boy charged with sexually assaulting and killing his 18-year-old stepsister on a cruise ship to remain free, at least for now. Breaking news and analysis, townhall.com. A pair of senators involved in a long, simmering debate over fixing college sports, introducing a bipartisan measure designed to break a congressional logjam. Texas Republican Ted Cruz and Washington State Democrat Maria Cantwell, the chair and ranking member of the Senate Commerce Committee that oversees college sports, are hopeful they can get the bill to get up to 60 votes needed to clear the Senate. Cruz says the legislation makes sense.
27: This bill
1: preserves for every athlete at least one free transfer, but it restores enforceable rules after that. So teams are not forced to rebuild every year after every season. It also includes a Lane Kiffin rule. You won't be able to quit mid-season or post-season and get hired by another program. You'll have to wait until the off-season to make such hires, just like in the NFL.
21: And more on these stories at townhall.com.
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3: From the Fox 45 Weather Authority team, I'm meteorologist Justin Chambers. Temperatures dropping into the 60s overnight. Still a few showers around, maybe a rumble of thunder or two. Getting into your Thursday, breezy conditions, but drier air, highs in the upper 70s, and much drier for the weekend ahead. From the Fox 45 Weather Authority, I'm meteorologist Justin Chambers for Talk Radio 680 WCBM.
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29: That's us. That's right. I love this American ride.
28: Todd Starnes.
30: Oh, yeah. All right. I did not believe this, and I reached out to a couple of folks I know in Texas. Hello, everybody. Welcome to the Todd Starnes Radio Show. You know, one of the big problems they've had in Texas has been the rise of Islam, and the Islamists have been moving in, mosques going up all over the place, and it is a huge, huge problem. Of course, this is something that many states and around the nation have been dealing with as well, but it's sort of weird in Texas where they have so many Baptist and Methodist. I mean, even the Catholics are Methodist in Texas. Anyway, there is a big rally being planned next Tuesday in Frisco, Texas, by these Muslims, a guy by the name of Zuel Muhammad, and they're declaring war on rednecks. This is not going to end well, I'm afraid. Mr. Muhammad says, are you tired of hearing low-class people blame your culture for their problems? You should be attending the Rally Against Rednecks, an evening dedicated to celebrating the contributions of our local Asian community and letting a bunch of trailer park trash yokels know what the world really thinks about them. Wow. So that's going on. And we'll keep you updated on that. But apparently these people are also anti-Ken Paxton, and that could get ugly pretty quickly. But this is what's happening in our country. And I'm not surprised when they use terms like, you know, redneck. You know, people think redneck. I know they're using it as a slur. But in the South, when I was growing up, if you had a redneck, that was a sign of respect because that meant you were working the fields. You were a farmer. You were somebody working with your hands outside. That was a sign of respect. And, but they're not using it that way. And, you know, the term, what, trailer park trash yokels? I mean, what was it? Obama, bitter clinger, Hillary Clinton, basket of irredeemable deplorables. Joe Biden called us the dregs of society. Unbelievable. All right. 901-260-5926, our telephone number. That's 901-260-5926. Want to go right away to the Patriot Mobile Newsmaker line. Honored to have the state treasurer of the great state of Louisiana, Dr. John Fleming, with us, also former congressman and has been on our show many times in the past. Dr. Fleming, hope you're doing well today.
31: Yes, Todd, great. Thanks for having me on once again.
30: Yeah, well, Doctor, we had you on the Newsmax show yesterday, and we appreciated you coming on. I prefer having great conversations on the radio, and we're so thankful that you decided to hang out with us. And I gotta get your opinion on what happened to your next door neighbors over there in Texas. What's your take on that election last night?
31: Well, I think it was predictable. Ken Paxton has been a real warrior when it comes to conservative causes, especially during the Biden administration. Of course, Senator Cornyn has been really your classic establishment Republican. Not a bad guy at all, but not really fighting, you know, on the fighting edge of the battles that were in the first Trump administration, which I was in, or fighting against the Biden administration and all of the crazy excesses that were going on there. And so I do think that Trump's endorsement of Ken Paxton definitely weighed in on it. But I think Ken Paxton was on his way to victory anyway. I think that at least in the South, in Texas and in Louisiana, states like that, we're just sick and tired of the establishment Republicans who too often go along to get along, who really don't take risks, who really don't show courage when it comes to conservatism.
30: You see, I think you're onto something there. And again, the margins of the victories, I think that's really where the story is. Not that they want, you know, not that these lawmakers lost their seats, but by how much. I mean, these are incumbent senators. This is something very unusual. I mean, you've been in politics for a long time. You know, it's hard to unseat, especially, you know, sitting United States senators.
31: Yes. And of course, Senator Cassidy was in a three-way race with myself and Julia Letlow, and we eliminated him. And, of course, Julia Letlow and myself are the two remaining who are going to the runoff, which is really an interesting parallel to what happened in Texas last night, because unlike Paxton and Cornyn, the situation is reversed. Julia Letlow has the endorsement of President Trump. And there's a reason why that occurred that I'll be happy to explain. But I'm actually the Ken Paxton in this race. I'm the one who has the consistent conservative voting record, a Freedom Caucus founder in the House of Representatives. I have fought those battles such as Ken has fought, particularly in terms of some of the issues relative to religion and other things, religious liberty, and all the cultural things that we've been battling for years.
30: I want to get to the endorsement first, but I think we need to set the stage for why this is, it's a little troubling what happened here. So you say that you are the true MAGA Republican, and I see that on your campaign imaging. What is it about Julia Letlow that does not make her a MAGA Republican?
31: Well, first of all, she's never fought in any of these battles, in any of these cultural battles. In fact, she was a big promoter of DEI, diversity, equity, and inclusion, while she, in her pre-House of Representatives position, she was an administrator at a college here in Louisiana, and she fought to actually grow DEI. Her voting record has been nothing close to what we would consider conservative. My voting record over 8 years in the House of Representatives, clearly very conservative. As I said, I was one of the founders of the House Freedom Caucus. And one of the big issues we have today is when it comes to this climate ideology, which President Trump declares is a scam, we have something in Louisiana called carbon capture and sequestration, which is dumping toxic carbon dioxide in the ground and paying these companies a large amount of money coming right out of our national debt, which is now $40 trillion. She's all for that. I'm totally opposed to it. I agree with President Trump on DEI. I agree with President Trump on these climate change ideologies, these Green New Deal scams. And Julia Letlow actually supports them.
30: So how did she end up getting the president's endorsement?
31: Really early on, maybe 2 or 3 years ago, Jeff Landry, who is now our governor, worked very hard with his cronies in Washington that are sort of satellites in the Trump campaign, and they worked to get that endorsement for her. You know, President Trump does hundreds of endorsements, and he relies on other people to vet them. And I was totally blocked from making contact with him until the endorsement was done. Then he found out about me, reached out to me. We had a great conversation. I reminded him who I was. I'd been his deputy chief of staff in the first administration for 10 months. And he said, well, look, you're fantastic. He says, why didn't you call me? And I said, sir, I attempted a number of times and people around you blocked me at every turn. And so again, that was an operation run by Jeff Landry, who for whatever personal reasons he has, wanted her to be the one to displace Cassidy. But she's, again, she's not the prototypical MAGA America First candidate and really has a very thin resume otherwise. She's never passed a bill into law. She's never been on the forefront and taken the kind of risks that are necessary to show the courage you need in this arena of conservatism.
0: I'm wondering about Speaker Johnson, of course. You know, Louisiana, his home state. Have y'all had any conversations?
31: We've spoken, and he's not endorsing either party. You know, I was his predecessor. I actually helped him get elected behind me as I went to the Trump administration. And he's done a great job as our speaker, not necessarily voting as conservative as I might. But, you know, when you're speaker, you really have a lot of things you have to do in order to get bills through. So, despite the endorsement settings and things like that, I think the people of Louisiana don't want to send another person like Senator Cornyn, who's there for 40 years and really just has milquetoast appetite when it comes to getting conservative causes through. And we have so many, like the SAVE Act is so important. We need that to maintain election integrity. But we've got to fight. We have to take risks in order to make that happen. And I look forward to working with President Trump and making that happen when I get there.
0: You know, looking back at the vote totals, clearly Letlow had a pretty significant percentage there, what, almost 45% of the vote. Then you coming in second place and Bill Cassidy with almost 25% of the vote. What is it going to take to convince the voters? You know, they see that Trump endorsement. Is there any rumblings that the president may look at endorsing someone else in the runoff, or is that just a done deal?
31: Well, I can't predict what the president might do or say. I certainly can't read his mind. And, I do know that he can be flexible. He's switched endorsements. He's actually co-endorsed. So I don't know what he will do in this setting. He did make mention, one of his last statements before the primary election, that he was, of course, condemning Bill Cassidy, as he has many times. And he referred back to two great people in the race. Obviously, I would be one of them. And so I think he looks favorably on me and my campaign. And he understands that we're America First and would be a great ally of his. You know, we did a poll right after the primary election, and it came out a dead heat. It's a tie, according to our poll. And we think that we picked up a lot of voters who didn't necessarily vote in the first round.
0: I will say this. I was surprised when the president, you know, came out and endorsed, only because I knew you from your years in Congress, of course, with the founding of the Freedom Caucus. And I mean, your conservative credentials are impeccable. Let's see how all this plays out. It's a shame that politics, you know, politics on the state level is pretty dirty. It's pretty conniving at times. So let's just hope things let's hope the president takes another look at all of this.
31: Yeah, thank you, Todd, for that, because honestly, had I had an equal opportunity, I don't think there'd be any question that I would have the endorsement. But again, when you have politicians who are looking out for their own political interest and their own political future, and they're backed with a lot of what we call dark money that's in play that, of course, Jeff Landry controls. You come out with some of these things, but I can just tell you around the state, people are recognizing that I'm the prototypical America First candidate, not Julia Letlow. And I've, in fact, recently challenged her to three debates so we could bring all that out. And she refuses to debate me because
0: that's a red flag. Yeah, that's a red flag, Dr. Fleming. If your opponent's not going to debate, I got big problems with that.
31: Yes, sir. Yes.
0: All right, Dr. Fleming, we're going to have to leave it there. But again, I want to give out the website here, FlemingSenateCampaign.com. That's FlemingSenateCampaign.com, and you'll be able to find all you need to know about Dr. Fleming and his platforms and his positions. Dr. Fleming, we wish you the very best in the runoff. Good luck to you, sir.
31: Fantastic. Thank you so much, Todd. Good to see you.
0: All right. Yeah. Good to see you as well, Dr. John Fleming. And that guy really is a rock solid conservative, folks. And it did surprise. Look, I like Letlow. I think she's a very great person. She's been a regular on the program as well. But if you're going to compare the political history of these two candidates, John Fleming clearly is the more conservative pro-Trump candidate in the race. And again, we'll get Julia Letlow back on, and we'll ask her about these things. And also, folks, and I'm curious to hear her thoughts on this. It just seems to me, but if you are running for any sort of a public office, you should have an obligation to debate your opponents. Period. One of the things I'm really respecting here in Tennessee, we have a new 9th congressional district that's been redistricted. There are four or five Republicans running for that congressional seat. So far, they have, I think, had three or four debates already across the district. And I respect that. It's a lot of work, but the voters need to know what you think and what you believe. And the best way to do that is to sit down and do a debate. All right, got to take a break here. 901-260-5926. That's 901-260-5926. 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
28: He's a man of his word. Todd Starnes.
0: Hi, this is Todd Starnes, and every year around this time, people start panicking about summer, trying to cut everything out, starting crazy workouts, beating themselves up because nothing's working fast enough. 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They need their body working with them again, and that's why Calitrin became such a game changer for me. 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
9: That's exactly why so many people stick with Calitrin. 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
0: Right now, during the Summer Starts in May sale, with the biggest sale Calitrin does all year, the buy three, get three free. 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Why are radical Islamists and radical progressives groups that could not be more different working together? 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Dr. Youssef says this is the wake-up call the church needs now. So don't wait. 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
0: Welcome back, everybody. Good to have you with us. From the Today Show. Lovely Helen, if you don't mind, I need some, I'm a bit parched. If you could grab me some water downstairs, thank you. From the Today Show. No, normally I get my own coffee, but I can't do that when I, anyway, otherwise we'd have dead air. So anyway, USA Today. Here is, not USA Today, the Today Show, my apologies. Is it time to bring back old school chores for kids? And now apparently the internet is divided over all of this. And the Today Show exploring whether or not young children should have a weekly job, whether it's like doing the laundry, washing dishes, or something of that nature. And I'm curious to hear your thoughts on this. I remember when I was a youngster, you know, I mean, early on, I remember when I was a youngster that, we had chores, you know, we had things we had to do. And, guys, if we could just get all that fixed, thank you. So I'm just curious if you had chores when you were growing up, when you were a child, and did you give your kids like assignments? Like, for example, we had to make sure that our beds were made. I mean, that was like a big deal in our house. Your bed had to be made. Your room had to be clean. So again, I don't know. I just assumed that a lot of kids would still have jobs. And then the older we got, you know, the more responsibility. For example, at dinner time, we would have to clear the table and load the dishwasher, and or take out the trash. When I became a teenager, you know, it was mowing the grass. Parker, I'm curious, did you have you're not all that old, but did you have chores growing up?
20: Yeah, it kind of, as you said, it kind of went away as I got older, like less and less, which sounds weird to say, but there were definitely chores. Obviously, make your bed was a daily one. my younger brother and I, we would alternate who had to do the dishes. That was kind of a big one. Laundry was a big one in our house.
0: I hated the dishes.
20: Yeah, we despised it. We would always fight over who had to, whose turn was it actually, but the dishes and laundry were the big ones in our house.
0: So according to this one person writing on Threads, my dad sent me my chore list from when I was a kid. He said, my dad said I had to make the bed, I had to do the dishes, and I had to empty the trash can, with specific days for helping doing the laundry and cleaning the bathroom. Oh, God, that's a terrible. I have a housekeeper. Is that bad of me? I do. I have somebody that comes and cleans. I don't like to clean. So I'm curious, ladies and gentlemen, what about you? Is it time to bring back old school chores? Put these kids to work. 901-260-5926. Oh, by the way, do you pay your kids? Or is this part of, like, you know,

0: With SRN News, I'm Jason Walker. A sudden uptick in combat. U.S. troops have carried out new defensive strikes on an Iranian military facility after downing four Iranian attack drones. Those strikes come as President Trump asserted Wednesday that Iran is, quote, negotiating on fumes. Disturbing new report. The Center for Strategic and International Studies now says U.S. military contractors will need at least 3 years to replenish stockpiles of weapons that have been used in the Iran war. Former Attorney General Pam Bondi diagnosed with thyroid cancer, currently undergoing treatment. Reports indicate the 60-year-old Bondi is in a recovery mode. Doctors say she's doing well. She was diagnosed in early April. This is SRN News.
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0: You know, I'm looking at this story from the Today Show. Is it time to bring back old school chores for kids? Maybe that's one of the reasons that the country's gone to hell in a handbasket. I mean, we're raising the little spawns of Satan out there. And I don't know, maybe if they had to do the dishes, they would be, you know, decent human beings. But again, you know, when I was a kid, there were expectations. And there were some things we did not get an allowance for. For example, if I mowed the grass, I would get an allowance for something like that. But if it was like, cleaning up the bathroom or washing the dishes, no, those were expectations. And my dad simply explained it one day that, you know what, we put a roof over your head and food in your belly, and this is what you're going to do, or we can charge your rent. Your call. So, and Dad was sort of old school about all of that. Let's go to OG in North Carolina, WTKF. All right, OG, what do you think about this idea of bringing back old chores?
1: Well, it's a good idea because at 5 years old, my first job was for a neighbor who was a charter boat captain. And my job was to clamp the tail of the fish on a board while he would scale it and clean the fish.
0: That sounds like an unpleasant job, but it's a job.
1: Well, and then I wound up graduating. I kept telling him I wanted to. I told him that I wanted to go out on his boat. And he said, no, you can't, because it's been commandeered by the Coast Guard. So as we got toward 1945, and it got to the point where the war was almost over, he said, well, yeah, you can come on my boat and clean it, but you have to pass a qualification test. You have to stand on the bow of my boat and put a line around your waist and jump in the water. And before your chin gets wet, you have to have a bowline tied.
0: What?
1: And at that point, yeah, I had to have a bowline. I had to tie a knot to a bowline, a loop around my waist so that I could get rescued. And as a result, I wound up working on charter boats for the next 20 years.
0: Is that right? Wow.
1: I'm still involved. I'm still involved in boating. I'm still involved with the Coast Guard Auxiliary.
0: Did they pull you out? How did that work out? I mean, there you are.
1: Just... It worked out fine. Doing fine.
0: Yeah, sounds like it. I guess so. It's wow. That makes me sort of feel pretty low on the totem pole with having to take out the trash.
1: Not a chance. Just you get a chuckle out of that.
0: That's a great story.
1: God bless.
0: All right. Thanks, OG. All right. There you go. Give us a call if you think it's time to bring back old school chores. 901-260-5926. Want to go to our Patriot Mobile Newsmaker line. Our good buddy Steve Gill, the publisher of TriStarDaily.com, joins us. Steve, I'm curious. Did you have like a chore that your parents made you do back in the day?
2: Oh, absolutely. I had three younger brothers and we all had, our chores. And then in addition to that, I was mowing yards in the neighborhood. I had a paper route at one point. Now, my dad was a career Air Force fighter pilot, so we lived everywhere from Anchorage to Miami. We were moving all the time. But you had your chores at home, and then you need to be hustling and scrambling out there to try and earn some money.
0: You know, I love that idea. My dad was an electrician, and so he worked in this huge, industrial park. And one summer, I guess I was 13 or something, and he came home and he had this huge box of Snicker bars and things like that. And he said, guys, if you show up to me and my brother, if you show up at the work site, during snack time or lunch hour or whatever, you should sell these and upcharge them. And, we made a killing that summer doing that kind of stuff. But the whole point was to get you into that entrepreneurship, mentality and attitude.
2: Well, and in sixth grade, I sold Cokes at the UT football games, carrying that tray of Cokes up and down the stairs, selling cold drinks. But then I figured out that if you poured a little bit of the Coke out and you're calling them mixers, all those guys that had a little Jack Daniels bottle in their sock, you could sell your tray quicker as mixers rather than Cokes.
0: Wow, what a great idea. I'm shocked because I thought everybody was teetotalers up that part of the state, but
2: not during the bad seasons. Nothing would drive you to drink quicker than watching UT football lose games.
0: Well, I hear you on that. Absolutely. Steve, Wow. Yesterday, I think a lot of people in the world of politics seem to be shocked here at just the magnitude of this loss. What do you read into what happened in Texas yesterday?
2: Well, first of all, we're being lied to by the mainstream media, by the left, and you know, like there's any real difference. The MAGA voters, the conservative Republicans, have not backed off from Donald Trump one inch. And we're seeing that in race after race where he makes endorsements. That is the gold standard. It was in Texas. It's been in Indiana. It's been all over the country. 137-0. And what we saw in Texas was, again, don't challenge him, particularly on policy. I mean, this isn't just personality that people prefer Donald Trump's personality to others. As you and I have talked, there's some pieces of his personality I'm not a big fan of. But when you look at the policies, MAGA is fully 100% behind him. And again, when you challenge him on policy, you're going to lose. And we saw that in Texas, not just in the Cornyn-Paxton race, but in the House races. We're seeing it all over the country. And the shame is we're past the qualifying deadline in some of these states to take out some of these rhinos. And I'm including Josh Hawley. I'm including, you know, obviously, John Thune. Some of these guys are not going to be up for election for another 2 years. We need to take them out then as well. And the ones that are up this time, you know, we've already passed the qualifying deadline in so many cases. So when people are saying, let's primary them, I'm sorry, the deadline's already passed. But for those that are up in 2 years, don't forget, remember in 28, because that's going to be your first shot to remove some of these guys from office that deserve to be removed.
0: You know, Steve, I want to play this audio from Fox News last night. Going back to your point of how well the president is doing here, cut 17, please.
3: Races and Senate races. This is his scorecard, okay? He has endorsed 8 governors. Now, some of these races weren't real close, didn't have a lot of competition, but some of them did. I mean, we saw what happened in Louisiana, the primary of Bill Cassidy. We saw what happened a week ago tonight with Tom Massey in Kentucky. And now we're seeing it again tonight, okay, in Texas. Governor level, Trump endorsed 8. He won 8 times. U.S. House, 101 endorsed. He won... Yeah, sorry. 101 endorsed in the House, and he won 101. Let me put on the pencil right here and show you this. U.S. Senate, Sean, he has endorsed 8 candidates. And prior to tonight, he had won 8 times. And now you can take the endorsement from 8 to 9 endorsed, and from 8 to 9 winner. Ken Paxton was outspent 9-1. Got the endorsement from Trump, got the endorsement of Wesley Hunt, the congressman who got knocked out 2.5 months ago. And now we got the setup in Paxton and Tallarico. Many Republicans felt if John Cornyn could win tonight, that he could be an easy winner over Tallarico. We'll never know that now. And a lot of Republicans felt that they could save a lot of money, too, if Cornyn won. But that did not happen.
0: So your reaction to that, Steve Gill.
2: Well, first of all, the fact that Cornyn and his Republican rhino allies did $100 million in that race, when there are a bunch of House races and Senate races around the country that are crucial, that money could make a difference in. And we saw that 2 years ago. You had Mitch McConnell and the rhinos not direct money into Senate races in places like Nevada and others that we could have won if they put money there rather than trying to protect their rhino buddies. They didn't want conservatives to win, and that cost us at least 2, maybe 3 U.S. Senate seats that we'd sure like to have right now. The other thing is when we look at Texas, keep in mind that Chip Roy also got beat in the attorney general's race pretty handily by another guy that Donald Trump had endorsed. So it's again, across the board, that Trump endorsement in a primary makes a huge difference, actually the difference in most of these races. The question is, will it translate into the fall? And Trump's going to have to really be out there to mobilize the MAGA voters to get out and the rhinos to see the danger of the just extremists that the Democrats are putting up, whether it's in Maine, whether it's in Texas with Tallarico, or in Georgia with the Atlanta mayor. I mean, you have the Democrats picking the worst possible candidates ever, and Trump's going to have to be out there

0: supporters who are really, really upset right now over what happened last night. But again, this goes back to 2015, Steve, when the grassroots of the party said, we're just done. We're done with people promising us things and never delivering. So when Trump comes along and says, hey, what do you got to lose? Give me a shot. They give him a shot and he delivers on his promises. Well, you know what? This is a new day for voters and they feel emboldened. And I think I hope that the establishment is receiving the message here that we're just not going to tolerate obstruction anymore.
1: Well, and again, part of this, I have to blame President Trump when he lost Georgia and told people to stay home and gave us two Democrat senators in the runoff in Georgia, Ossoff, who's up for election again. He told people stay home because he was mad at Kemp and Raffensperger. We can't do that. We have to be more motivated than ever. And interestingly, Todd, it's not just here at home when people get frustrated with their team. We've seen it in England where the conservatives there got frustrated that their party was not stopping the flood of illegals. And they said, well, fine, if y'all aren't going to do it, we'll just give the liberals with labor a shot. And now they're in a deeper hole with more illegal immigration. So be careful what you ask for when you get mad at your own team. Don't pick the stay at home because you're putting even more evil and even more disaster for your country, whether it's here or in England or elsewhere. You're putting those people in power.
0: Yeah, look, and Georgia is going to be a crucial state when it comes to growing and maintaining our control of the Senate. That's a big deal, and we've got to play this smart. The Collins campaign. They're not running a sharp campaign right now, and it needs to be focused. You've got Derek Dooley endorsed by Brian Kemp. You've got Mike Collins, and I know they've gotten rid of one of Collins' staffers for the crass joke or whatever. But, you know, we have got to play this smart, Steve, and that's my only concern. The only concern is that Republicans have to be smart about all of this.
1: And we have to be careful of the whack jobs that the Democrats are nominating, like in Maine and Texas and Georgia and other places. But we also got to be careful of the Democrats who are lying and pretending. You've got former Governor Cooper in North Carolina who's pretending to be a moderate, just like Beshear in Kentucky does. There are no moderate Democrats. They lie. Do not be fooled, whether it's in the state level here in Tennessee, state house, state senate, Congress. Do not be fooled by the Democrats who claim to be moderates. There are no moderates in the Democratic Party as you see them line up in Congress and vote lockstep for the most outrageous, you know, putting boys in girls' locker rooms, continuing to push the transgender surgery issue, you know, opposing ICE and secure borders. Every issue they have a chance to show who they really are, they all go lockstep with the far left. Do not be fooled by the so-called moderate Democrats across the country.
0: All right, Steve Gill, looking ahead now, we've got the primary you've got the primary race coming up in the 9th congressional district in Tennessee. You've got four Republican candidates there. Who do you like? Is anybody yet starting to sort of surface or percolate towards the top?
1: I think in the 9th, you've got Todd Warner, who's on the eastern side of the district, who's a conservative state rep. You know, if you've got folks on the eastern end of that district who decide they don't want somebody in Memphis representing Williamson County and Murray County and all those east portions of the district, he could have a shot. But I don't think he's going to have the money and the resources to really compete with Brent Taylor, who you and I know very well, state senator from Memphis. He's already put $1 million of his own money in the race, as the endorsements of Senator Bill Haggerty, Senator Marsha Blackburn, a whole host of state Senate, state House members across the state. I think it's his to lose, and I think it's going to be difficult for anybody to supplant him in the Republican primary. And it's a Republican enough district that he should win in the fall, you know, whether it's London Lamar, a Democrat state senator from Memphis, or whether it's the whack job Justin Pearson who prevails there. I don't think they can win the rest of the district outside of dark blue Memphis in the new numbers that district represents, probably a plus 12 Republican district. So if Brent Taylor wins the nomination, he should win.
0: All right, good stuff. Steve Gill, we're going to leave it there. TriStarDaily.com, ladies and gentlemen, the website. 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
1: Thanks, Todd.
0: All right, got to take a break, folks. 901-260-5926, our number. That's

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0: right, the Life of Dad show. They've got the top five worst chores that kids have to do. This is funny. So, again, one of them is taking out the trash. I didn't necessarily mind taking out the trash. I hated folding clothes. That was a very unpleasant experience. But here are the top five. Dishes and pots, having to wash, folding and putting away laundry, cleaning the bathroom. For me, that would be like number one. Scrubbing toilets, bathtubs, and bathroom sinks, yard work, and picking up small toys. Oh, the blasted Legos. Those things used to drive me nuts, right? You'd be running around the house. All of a sudden, you hit one of those Legos. You were cussing like a Methodist. I'll tell you. I'm telling you. Those things hurt. So anyway, taking your calls on the most loathed kids' chores. And is it time to bring back old school chores when it comes to the young people of America? 901-260-5926 is our telephone number. That's 901-260-5926. You know, we're putting together the final stages. They pushed back the book release to let me recover a little bit from the events of the past month or so. And so we're already starting to plot the launch of the Golden Age, How Trump Saved America. And I think it's going to be we're generating a lot of buzz, and we're going to be doing a lot of the shows. I believe we're doing a C-SPAN show. We're going to be on the C-SPAN. They got their book club. So we're going to be doing a nice sit down interview. Looking forward to that. And of course, the endorsements are coming in pretty much around the clock now. Speaker Mike Johnson endorsing the book. As a matter of fact, here's what the speaker had to say. As President Trump leads our nation into its golden age, Todd Stearns has delivered a powerful and timely book that challenges us to be that shining city on a hill. Read and share this with friends and family who believe in America and want to help keep our extraordinary republic. Also getting endorsements from Dr. Robert Jeffress, Senator Marsha Blackburn, Congressman David Kustoff, Congressman Marlon Stutzman, and Ron Estes. So the list goes on and on and on. We're also going to be doing a one-hour TV special surrounding the book, and that's going to be a lot of fun, and we'll tell you more about that in the coming days. Again, The Golden Age, How Trump Saved America, pre-order at Amazon, Barnes & Noble, Books A Million. Hour 3 of The Big Show coming up next.
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8: News this hour from Town Hall. I'm Jason Walker. Sudden uptick in combat. U.S. troops have carried out new defensive strikes on an Iranian military facility, that after downing four Iranian attack drones. Those strikes come as President Trump asserted Wednesday Iran is, quote, negotiating on fumes. Iranians are back online, at least some of them.
9: Iranians are beginning to regain internet access after authorities ended a months-long shutdown after the United States and Israel attacked Iran on February 28. The decision to lift some restrictions this week come as negotiators appear to be closing in on a more permanent truce. Apps like YouTube and Instagram are still heavily restricted. Many Iranians fear access could be cut off again at a moment's notice. At the same time, the Iranian government is placing further distribution restrictions on foreign media operating within the country. I'm Lisa Dwyer.
8: Well, former Attorney General Pam Bondi facing a health challenge following her recent departure from office. Here's John Scott.
10: Bondi, 60 years old, has been diagnosed with thyroid cancer and is currently undergoing treatment, with reports indicating she is recovering. The diagnosis came shortly after she was removed from her post in April. While Bondi has not publicly commented, supporters have praised her strength. Despite the illness, she has been appointed to a federal advisory council on artificial intelligence policy, continuing her role in public service. John Scott reporting.
8: Alabama asking the Supreme Court to allow it to use a congressional map favoring Republicans in the elections, despite a lower court ruling the map discriminates against blacks. The state filed an emergency appeal with the high court after a three-court judge blocked a map with black majority. More on these stories, townhall.com.
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8: A problem with a SpaceX most powerful rocket.
12: The FAA announced that SpaceX Starship launches are temporarily grounded pending an investigation into Friday's flight. But it's not because of the spacecraft's fiery explosion Friday after a splashdown in the Indian Ocean. The agency says there was a mishap with the Mega rocket's first stage booster. Minutes after blastoff in Texas, the booster separated as expected, but the engines conked out. And instead of a controlled descent, the booster had a hard splashdown in the Gulf. NASA has tasked both SpaceX and Blue Origin to develop lunar landers that can dock with the Orion capsule as they work to put astronauts back on the moon and build a lunar base. I'm Jennifer King.
8: Big doings north of the border. Now, Canada says it will purchase early warning radar planes from Sweden's Saab and Canada's Bombardier. A spokesman says the Canada is in the market for six radar aircraft. Breaking news and analysis, townhall.com. Well, kids all around the world born in conflict are getting some playful help. Here's Bill Alexander.
13: The LEGO Foundation committed $97 million to expand International Rescue Committee programs that use play to help millions of children learn and recover. Children who are born in conflict have their childhood stolen from them. But giving children a bit of their childhood back is the goal here. The five-year partnership wants to reach 5 million children across East Africa and the Middle East.
8: And speaking of kids, those who have won the Scripps National Spelling Bee, well, they've taken a rather comprehensive approach to their prep. They use private coaches, some pay for word lists and study guides. Then there's Sarv Dharavane, who last year finished third and he's a finalist again this year. How does he prepare? This young man reads the dictionary a lot. More on these stories, townhall.com.
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15: From the Fox 45 Weather Authority team, I'm meteorologist Justin Chambers. Temperatures dropping into the 60s overnight. Still a few showers around, maybe a rumble of thunder or two. Getting into your Thursday, breezy conditions, but drier air, highs in the upper 70s, and much drier for the weekend ahead. From the Fox 45 Weather Authority, I'm meteorologist Justin Chambers for Talk Radio 680 WCBM.
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0: everybody. Welcome to Hour 3 of The Big Show. I am your host, Todd Starnes, proudly broadcasting border to border, coast to coast, across the Fruited Plain. By the way, tonight, 5 o'clock Eastern on Newsmax, watch the Todd Starnes Show. We're going to do a complete debrief of what happened yesterday in Texas and where we go from here. Well, I want to bring into the conversation our good friend, and she is a Newsmax columnist, Wendy Patrick. Wendy, hope you're doing good today.
1: Oh, Todd, it's always a pleasure to join you. Thank you for having me.
0: You know, Wendy, I want to play some audio for you. We've been following a lot of different races, and the one out in California, and especially Los Angeles, cracks me up. Spencer Pratt, and he seems to be doing pretty well. And here's one of the reasons why. This is Mayor Karen Bass talking about Los Angeles. Let's take a listen to Cut 16.
2: Well, the L.A. that I grew up in, first of all, was a lot cleaner. There were not people sleeping on our streets. The city was actually affordable. You could rent an apartment, work part-time, and go to school. So it was a lot different. And I am so hopeful, though, because our city has grown to be such an international city, and I love that. Everybody in the world lives here, and our city is much more diverse than it was before. Many more people. But unfortunately, the city isn't affordable now, and we do have people sleeping on our streets, which is exactly why I ran for mayor, because I know how our city can be, and we're going to get there again.
0: Well, it kind of sounds like a Spencer Pratt ad, Wendy.
1: You know, Todd, when that started playing, I wondered whether it was AI. Because you're absolutely right. It's like everything she said is the reason that Spencer Pratt has a good shot at winning. You know, it's gotten to be, and not everybody in the world lives here. It's gotten to be so bad where people that we meet when we travel abroad, our city's no longer known for Hollywood. It's known for homelessness. The fact that people, no matter where they live, understand how bad Los Angeles has become is not a good ad for re-election. If anything, as you say, it makes it even more likely an outsider like Spencer Pratt, who wants to clean everything up, is more likely to have a shot.
0: And his ads are just so effective. I don't know who's running that campaign or doing the marketing or but comms. It's really brilliant.
1: Yeah, it really is. And, you know, some of them, I wonder whether he's even involved in, because the meme patrol that really has let out a lot of these AI ones on Twitter and on X that we've seen are really hitting all the right areas. I don't know if you saw yesterday there Karen Bass wants to offer free dental care to homeless meth users. And those types of programs, that's really controversial because most people want to get those people help and reduce the population of homeless meth users instead of providing clean teeth. We want to clean up their act and get them clean and sober completely. So a lot of these ideas that we're seeing in these slick new ads that Spencer Pratt is running, you know, I guess the only downside is a lot of his followers don't live in the city of Los Angeles and they're not going to be able to vote.
0: And that would be somewhat problematic, not for a Democrat, of course. Those votes would somehow show up, but for a Republican, you know, an honest Republican. It's, you know, Wendy, we've also been following the governor's race there, and there are two new polls out. One is from Echelon Insights, and they've got Steve Hilton, who, by the way, was the poll sponsor, leading the field with 25% of the vote. Then you had Tom Steyer, Javier Becerra coming in at 18%, 15%, Bianco trailing at 12%. Now, there's another poll out there, the Global Strategy Group, which is sponsored by Steyer's campaign, and they actually show Hilton in the lead in that poll, 22%, with Steyer and Becerra tied at 19% and Bianco at 12%. What do you make of this new polling data out there?
1: You know, Todd, every time I look at polling data, I remember that if polls were accurate, Hillary Clinton would have been president in 2017. And that was also true when it came to the president's most recent reelection is, you know, the polls weren't accurate. But, Todd, not all of them are inaccurate. And that's why I'm always curious when you tell me that Steve Hilton was involved in a poll or somebody else was involved in a poll that sort of lends credibility to the way in which the data was collected. I will also say, though, you know, our friends and neighbors, you know, they're naming and shaming people that are voting for the wrong candidates, wrong in quotation marks, of course. And I also always worry that whoever people say they're going to vote for isn't actually their way they're going to vote at the ballot box. That may have something to do with why some of these polls have Steve Hilton in the lead, because a lot of people, and it goes back to the Karen Bass conversation, don't like the status quo. You know, it's not just L.A. that has a homeless and a drug problem. I'm from San Diego, and that is, you know, a close second. And I'm sure that there are lots of people that live here that feel the exact same way, that it's time for a change. And I'm not entirely positive that those polls that show Becerra in the lead are accurate either. So I think Steve Hilton really has a shot.
0: I do too. And again, it's, I think people are tired, and they're tired of their communities, their neighborhoods looking like homeless encampments. And I think California, people are concerned about this. They want their kids to be able to go out and, you know, play in the parks and communities without, you know, having to, you know, step on a dirty needle or something.
1: That's true. And, you know, also California, we have the fire issue here. We are uniquely predisposed in a variety of ways to wildfires, and not just wildfires, arsonists. It doesn't take much for dry brush to spark, and we get so little rain that it's a wonderful issue that you see in LA that Steve Pratt has been running on. I think it's an issue that's more statewide. You know, we've had a rash of in San Diego, a rash of fires that broke out there. There was one right by my house last week, and nobody ever finds the causes of a lot of these fires because they're so easy to start. So I would add that to the list of reasons that people are really going to look for somebody that's going to keep the city and the state safe. Remember the lack of water and the hydrants that we learned about after the Palisades fire. Those issues are not localized to Los Angeles. So I think those are the kinds of very practical day-to-day issues that are going to give Republicans a shot up and down the state.
0: You know, it's interesting you brought that up. I want to switch gears in just a second, but I've got to talk about these. You mentioned the fires, and there's a baker. Yeah. Her name is last name is Romano, Daniela Romano, and she lost her apartment in that fire, and she lost her business in the fire. And she's selling these Vote Pratt cookies at one of the grocery stores, locally owned grocery stores. And Jimmy Kimmel's sister-in-law is coming out and is trying to, like, I don't know, cancel the poor woman.
1: Oh, yeah, you know, those cookies were flying off the shelves like hotcakes. I mean, everybody wanted one of those. And, you know, the fact that somebody tries to cancel you, you know, you hate to say it's always a backhanded compliment, but it just goes to show you what a threat an outsider like Steve Pratt has been to the institution, to the establishment. And you know what else? It's also bringing attention to the race. In the same way Steve Hilton and I would say even the decline of Eric Swalwell, all of that drama has brought attention to the California's governor's race. The more attention people pay, the more they watch on television, the better shot the Republican candidates have, because viewers are voters.
0: It's true. All right. Finally, Taylor Lorenz. I don't know why. I wouldn't wish her on any state, but she ended up in California. My condolences, Wendy. And she's the former Washington Post writer, and now she's raging online about bagels and cream cheese. And the New York Post is all over this story. So apparently she's a big fan of Los Angeles bagel shops, not so much New York City bagel shops, because they're not serving vegan cream cheese. And she was complaining that she wants cashew-based vegan cream cheese instead of hyper-processed tofu-y, which, honestly, Wendy, I thought it was a toe fungus. I had no idea.
1: You know, Todd, you and I grew up in a day and age where you just ordered a bagel and cream cheese. There wasn't the same variety. And I mean, Starbucks just gave you coffee or decaf. You know, I think that the California voters have more on their minds than these social issues. It's sort of like the Maslow pyramid of needs. You first want food, shelter, affordable housing, and all of the necessities of life before you really move up the pyramid to try to figure out what kind of cream cheese spread you want on your bagel, or whether or not that's even in your budget. So these issues, I think they're a bit of a distraction, but I'm just like you. I think it's fascinating to follow them. It's tongue-in-cheek as we discuss them, but when it comes to the ballot box, those are not going to be the types of things that are going to sway Californians. If anything, it's off-putting to talk about luxury purchases when so many people are barely scraping enough together to go to the grocery store once a week.
0: I got to tell you, so she's demanding Mayor Mamdani actually intervene. She wants government intervention in the cream cheese crisis. And I got to think, you know, my recommendation is to think long and hard about that, because the government's going to be smearing something, but I don't think it's going to be cream cheese. So,
1: good one, Todd.
0: Wendy Patrick. Wendy, I'm heading out to California. I'm heading to Southern California later this summer. So we are going to have to meet up.
1: I would love that. That would be a great idea. We'll do a show together for my home state.
0: Oh, that'd be wonderful. And lunch on me. Just no vegan cream cheese.
1: Okay. Wendy, thank you, Todd.
0: All right. Thanks, Wendy. Wendy Patrick, great Newsmax columnist and an incredible attorney as well. At Wendy Lynn Patrick, if you want to follow her on Instagram, at Wendy Lynn Patrick. All right. We've got to take a break here. 901-260-5926. That's 901-260-5926. 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
0: Hi, this is Todd Starnes. 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
6: In spite of the drama, the Spencer Pratt cookies are apparently selling like hotcakes. The baker says she sold 700 cookies in just one day. What do you make of that?
7: So I love this. Spencer Pratt, he has apparently no campaign manager. He's clearly not a politician. He is probably running one of the best campaigns we've seen in a really long time. And because it's grassroots, it's the people who are helping him. It's just regular people who are doing his videos for him, and they're brilliant. So, you know, it's this woman who said, "I'm going to make these cookies because I lost my home too. And so I support the guy who thinks I should have be able to build my home back." I actually tried to order the cookies, and apparently you have to buy them in the store. So I love Spencer Pratt, but I can't vote for him. Although they do not ask for ID, so I don't know. I guess I could fly out there, grab some cookies, and vote for him. But I think that's probably illegal, so I wouldn't do that. But good for her. You know, she's making the money back too from a lost business. This is a win-win all the way around. And I love that Jimmy Kimmel's sister is the one who tipped the domino to give them the publicity. It's so sweet.
6: Yeah. So Kay, on that note, are we really surprised here that it was Jimmy Kimmel's sister-in-law that got triggered? I mean, what is wrong with this family?
8: It's such a shame whenever we have to deal with Jimmy Kimmel, because I'm always scared that he's going to post the clip on his show and then I'm going to get a deluge of death threats, which has happened on at least one occasion, probably others. I don't know. I never really do too much digging to see where I'm getting death threats from. But yeah, that's the people who support Jimmy Kimmel. Those are the people who support his show. So I can only presume that other than like Adam Carolla, that's probably who Jimmy Kimmel surrounds himself with. I know that there's been another story about Jimmy Kimmel's sister-in-law at one point, and I remember it just being, even just like at the surface level, something that made me go, "Oh, shut up, like you are so on the wrong side of this." Because guys, I lived in LA. I lived actually round the corner from where Jimmy Kimmel used to, or maybe he still does, record his show. You used to have to step over bodies to walk down, not just the street outside of his studio, but pretty much every single street within, you know, like a 30 block radius. So I think that, like what Mary said, I think it's absolutely glorious that it was a Kimmel or Kimmel's sister-in-law or whatever who is now giving huge attention to this baker. I think it is very well deserved. I think that she is on the right side, not Jimmy Kimmel's sister-in-law, but the baker is on the right side of history. And I think if Los Angeles doesn't vote for Spencer Pratt, then the whole place can just go to hell in a handbasket, because how stupid do you have to be to not vote for him at this point when you live in that glorified slum?
6: All right, Mary, our producers are getting in touch with Joe Mohler. I don't care what assignment he's on for Newsmax right now in L.A. We're sending him over to get you cookies. Meanwhile, we've got to talk about this story involving Taylor Lorenz. Can we talk about her for a second? Former Washington Post journalist, and she's complaining about New York City bagel shops not having cashew-based vegan cream cheese. And now she's calling out Mayor Zohran Mamdani to fix the problem. First of all, Mary, I'm wondering, What exactly is vegan cream cheese, and is that really the hill to die on here?
7: Okay, so there's a lot to unpack here. I'm glad I don't know what vegan cream cheese is, because I don't know. What do you make it with if you don't use milk? I don't know what that is. So, and she says, you know, the bagels in LA suck. Well, so are you trying to make them worse? I mean, they're inedible now. I will not eat a bagel outside of this geographic area, because I am a bagel snob. So that's just the way it goes. And I've seen people put a lot of stuff on bagels, but they're still great bagels. And so that's okay with me. But, there are just some things that should not be. And did you ever notice you never see meat eaters trying to make meat taste like vegetables? Like, I've never seen anyone said, take that steak and make it taste like kale for me. It doesn't happen. But they are always trying to make, like, their vegetable products or whatever it is she eats into things that they're not. So maybe you should just change your diet. And by the way, Taylor Lorenz, why is it? I thought she went away.
6: Okay, so look, here's the deal. I accidentally smeared my bagel with that vegan cream cheese once, and it just slid right off. The bagel would not accept the vegan smear. So that being said, I'm going to predict here, my money is actually on Mandami actually intervening in the cream cheese crisis. What say you?
8: Oh, I could absolutely, I mean, that's so on brand for him, right? Like, this is a guy who's apparently now, I just saw before we went live today, a guy who is now going to try and take property off of landlords that he thinks aren't doing their job well enough in New York City. So this complete little sociopath, communist scumbag who is going to dismantle one of the greatest cities on earth if he's allowed to have his way. The fact that he thinks he can do that, I'm sure he absolutely thinks that he can walk into absolutely any business in New York City and say, hey guys, if you don't have cream cheese that isn't cheese, that doesn't have any cream in it, that tastes like little bits of cardboard and dust, if you don't have that, you're all going to prison. So I think that is...
6: All right, that was... Case Myville. I love these two ladies, and we have a lot of fun. We got to get all the radio together as well one of these days. You never know what they're going to say. By the way, you can go and listen to the full interview over at toddstearns.com. By the way, any of you guys ever have questions about the Bible, or maybe you want to know what the Bible says about, well, for example, aliens? Well, I've got a great solution for you, and it is absolutely free of charge. It's something called My Faith Assistant, and I want you to try it. It's from our good friend, Dr. Michael Youssef. MyFaithAssistant.com is the website. 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This is not built for clicks. 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And so I want you to go and check it out. Dr. Michael Youssef, the voice behind MyFaithAssistant.com, which is a great opportunity for you to get information that you have about the Bible. All right, hang tight, everybody. Got to take a quick break. Coming up, we're going to be checking in with our good friends at Strategic Financial Partners. Adam Martin dropping by. Do you have a question about your finances? Give us a call.

0: SRN News. I'm Jason Blocker. Well, the Trump administration preparing a quarantine facility in Kenya for Americans who've been exposed to Ebola amid the escalating outbreak in the Democratic Republic of the Congo. But Dr. Craig Spencer, an emergency medicine doctor from Brown University, and he's a survivor of the disease, says it's unrealistic to believe you can keep Ebola out of the U.S. Crews still searching for nine people presumed dead in a Washington State paper mill where a chemical tank ruptured. It's likely to be the deadliest U.S. workplace accident in years. A sudden uptick in combat. U.S. troops have carried out new defensive strikes on an Iranian military facility. That after downing four Iranian attack drones. SRN News.
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0: I love this segment every Wednesday, and it's a lot of fun, and I think it's a lot of information. It's pretty educational. I learned a lot from this segment. Adam Martin joins us. 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That's 901-260-5926. You know, Adam, we've been talking about the conversation about bringing back old school chores. For me, I was surprised. I'm like, what do you mean bringing them back? I thought everybody had chores. What about you as a kid growing up?
1: My dad, he said, you want to learn how to cut the grass? I said, yeah, that sounds like fun.
0: Uh-oh.
1: He never cut the grass ever again.
0: No,
1: it was my job from that point forward.
0: Well, now, did you get paid to mow the grass, or was there an allowance involved?
1: Nope, there was no allowance. It was just, hey, if you're going to live here, this is what your responsibility is. As a kid, he was trying to teach me responsibilities, and I'm glad he did. I'm going to do the same for my daughter, but yeah, there was no pay involved at all.
0: I have great respect, and there are a couple of Hollywood stars out there, and they've made hundreds of millions of dollars, and their kids aren't getting any of it.
1: Yeah.
0: You know, that's their money, they raised it, and they want their kids to be, you know, pull themselves up by the bootstraps. I respect that.
1: I like Shaq a lot. I love what he's done post his NBA career, but one of the things he's mentioned is his kids always talk about how much money they got, and he says, I have to correct them. That's my money.
0: That's my money. That's that's my house. Today, an interesting topic. And by the way, last week, that conversation freaked me out, but it also sort of like shook me back into reality, you know, making sure that, it, you know, what do we call it again?
1: Key-man insurance.
0: Key-man insurance. I love that.
1: I don't have these conversations to strike fear into anybody. I want it to be educational. But that is, it's a good thing that you know about it now because you are a business owner.
0: I had absolutely no idea that sort of thing actually even existed. So that's why I was really intrigued by it all.
1: Oh, I'm glad you got something from it.
0: But you know, it did. But, and again, I say it freaked me out only because, you know, I was, you know, had a near death experience, but it really reassured me knowing, hey, look, there is a solution, because I'm going to be honest with you. You know, you're sitting there and you're realizing everything in this building is built around one guy, and you want to make sure that one guy is, you know, going to be around for a little while.
1: We always have this, you know, statement whenever we meet with somebody for the first time. You know, we talk about the insurance piece first, and we get asked why. And because that's the foundation. You know, if you're building a business on top of, you know, a weak foundation, do you feel confident that it'll withstand the turmoil and the hard times?
0: We're going to talk about the market, but we do have a call. You want to go to the call here?
1: Sure.
0: All right, let's go to Ryan in Mississippi. Ryan, you're on the air with Adam. Martin, what's your question?
2: Hey, Mr. Adam. I was calling to see if y'all do investing.
1: Yes, sir, we do.
2: How much is the minimum you got to start with to invest with y'all?
1: Well, we have several models that could be a $5,000 minimum that has certain investment options with it. There's other options that we have that have higher minimums, but there's also just a standalone brokerage account that's no fees to it. It could incur some transactional charges if we're trading in and out, but that's why we start with a conversation first. So if you're interested, I'm happy to give you some more information.
0: So if you have a lot of money, if you don't have a lot of money, you're going to be able to help folks out.
1: That's right.
0: Oh, I like that idea. Adam, Ryan, that's a great question, and thank you for calling in. By the way, Ryan, go to strategicfinancialpartners.com, or if you'd like for us to reach out to you. You know what? Let's put Ryan on hold here, and we'll get his contact information, and we'll get you guys connected after the segment. Why don't we do that?
1: Thanks for your question, Ryan.
0: All right. So here we have timing the market versus time in the market, and I want you to explain the difference we're talking about here.
1: Yep. So the fundamental thing here is timing the market means that you're trying to figure out when is the right time to buy low and sell high. And the problem with that is that there are so many things that affect the market. It's almost impossible to do that consistently. So we always tell people it's better off to come in thinking about how much time you have to be in the market, because when we look at things like the S&P 500 over the course of like the last 95 years, there was only so many down markets compared to up markets. And what I look at from like 1925 to 2020, which is 95 years, We only had 25 down markets where we closed the year in the down. So that just means that you have a higher probability of reaching those financial goals by just staying invested and sticking to your plan.
0: I've always learned buy low, sell high.
1: That's right. I mean, that's the name of the game, but you know, it's one of those things like right now, why I think this is an important conversation to be talking about is we're at all time highs in the stock market. You know, the Dow Jones is over 50,000. The S&P 500 is right at 7,500. We've never hit those metrics before. So a lot of people were getting phone calls and they're saying, should I sell now? Should I sell now? And we're not saying sell. We're not saying buy. What we're saying is let's go back to the plan. You know, you're not going to use these dollars for another 10 more years. So that's a 10-year runway that the 7,500 benchmark that we're at now can grow even higher.
0: And yet there are a lot of people that just have these long-term investments, and that's where the phrase time in the market comes into play.
1: That's right. I mean, how many people in 2008, when we had a huge market correction, started selling at the wrong time because they were like, I've already lost 10%. I can't afford to lose anymore. I'm trying to retire in a couple of years. They're selling at the absolute worst time. And then 2009, 2010 comes and we start to see a rebound. And it's like, if you'd have just held on, stick to the plan, you would have rebounded a lot sooner than you thought.
0: It just seems to me that this is really where the struggle is, because you see the market dropping and you get nervous and you immediately make a decision, and that's normally not the right thing to do.
1: It's not, and that's what gives me job security, if you will, because that's what we're here to do, is that, okay, there's a lot of stuff that pops up on the TV or your social media that says, now's the time to get out of it, or now's the time to buy. Before you just go and hit the button and buy or sell, pick up the phone, give us a call. We'll happily walk through it and say, you know, I'm not so sure that that's going to be the best decision, but I understand if you have to. At the end of the day, it's your money and we can't control it.
0: Adam Martin is with Strategic Financial Partners, the website strategicfinancialpartners.com. And maybe you have a question about the stock market or finances or investing. Give Adam a call, 901-260-5926. Again, our number, 901-260-5926. I'm curious, what happens? People sell in the downturn. What happens next?
1: So when they sell in the downturn, typically what happens is they try to find a financial advisor, or they go on the internet and try to solve it themselves. But they want to know, am I going to be okay? The next question is, hey, I know that this was a correction. How did that affect my plan? And what we always do is like, you know, I wish you'd have called us before you did that, because it's most of the time it's a reactionary phone call instead of a proactive planning approach. And we have to be the ones that give them the bad news and say, you know, I wish you'd have just held on a little bit longer because you could have rebounded.
0: I guess it's almost like coaching a game, right? And the players, you want to react, but your coach tells you this is what you need to do. And I think a lot of that comes, at least on the financial side, with discipline as well.
1: Well, you know, I think right now is a good time to really think about this, because what's going on in the world? I mean, we've got geopolitical things that are happening because there's a midterm election year where there's natural volatility being built into the market. We have a Fed chair change that's, we don't know if he's going to come in and lower rates. The data says that right now that there's a potential for a rate hike. Well, interest rates affect the market. They affect bonds, and they affect other securities. And so when we factor in all those things, we have those conversations and we say, okay, if this thing corrects, you're still going to be okay, because you're not going to be using these dollars for another 5 more years or 6 more years. Remember what we talked about on the initial meeting. And a lot of times that is the aha light bulb moment where they go, you're right. I think I just overreacted. I'm just going to stay the course and we're going to ride this thing out.
0: So again, for folks listening at home, and you know, they've been trying to time the market. Maybe they're just not sure if their investments are aligning with their goals. What do they need to be doing?
1: So I would just say, what is your money allocated to? Okay, so you need to have some allocation towards retirement. We've got to have some money there. It major purchase for those young listeners that want to buy a new house. Like, you've got to have money and have it allocated the right way and protected away from big market swings. We always talk about the cash reserves. That's not market correlated. So if the market tanks, your cash is not going down. So having a plan for each and every single dollar that you have if there's money left over and you want to day trade, you want to move in and out of stocks or try to time the market, that's money that we always say, if you can afford to lose it, go play with it.
0: So this is really not about predicting the market.
1: It's not. It's about having time in the market. You know, I can tell a young person who is, let's just use a number here, 25 years old, they've got a 40-year run.

0: team of several different associate advisors. So you'll be looking for me in particular. My email address is adammartin@strategicfinancialpartners. If you have a question and you want to get it answered, just shoot me an email. I'll reply back to you. And if it goes to a point where we need to have a meeting or you want to have a meeting, I'll get that scheduled. We can do a Zoom, or if you're local, we can do it in person. But on our website, we also have, you know, things that show you about like market insights, what all we do. We have a private wealth advisory team. We've got a sports affiliated team. So whatever your situation is, we've got somebody in place to handle it.
1: All right, Adam, always good to see you, my friend.
0: Good seeing you, too.
1: You still mow the grass?
0: I do mow the grass. Matter of fact, if it stopped raining, I've got to do that now.
1: It's not going to stop raining. We haven't seen the sun in weeks here in Memphis. Adam, good to see you, my friend.
0: Good seeing you, too.
1: 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You're going to want to reach out to these guys. They know what they're doing, and they are here to help our audience. All right, we've got to take a quick break here, folks. 901-260-5926. 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
1: Why are radical Islamists and radical progressives groups that could not be more different working together? 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

0: nor Cornyn would be better than Democrats taking over the Senate.
1: Yes.
0: And my concern is not right now passing the Trump agenda and the issues on the Trump agenda right now, if you can pass them next year, because you've got a bunch of senators, you've got the Senate again for a couple more years. And so to me, the infighting in the Republican Party is a strength, because the Republican Party can evolve. There was an article, where is it here? Michael Dougherty of National Review, Democrats learn how to need to learn how to fight each other. And it's like, look, part of the infighting in the Republican Party can hurt them, but it shows that they're actually the party that's evolving.
1: Well,
0: where the Democrats, they're not evolving. They're not the party of change ever, because they're sticking to their ideological, you know, insanity.
1: It's for the GOP. It is, for the most part, it's on the issues. There is some tribalism that exists there. With the whole MAGA thing, for a minute, there seemed to be this battle to prove I'm more MAGA than you are, to the extent where some people were trying to say they were more MAGA than Donald Trump. It seemed like they were trying to make that point. The point with the left is, it doesn't matter who you are, even if you're a member of my own party, you're the oppressor eventually. And identity politics has set up that model to disintegrate, to erode that unity, and it keeps happening more and more. This is why, you know, Cory Booker over the weekend, you know, party needs new leadership. Andrew Cuomo, you know, what's going on? And you have more and more of these Democrats. I don't consider those names. They're known names. Booker's still active. Cuomo's, I don't know what he's doing. But, you know, he's probably going to make a run maybe again somewhere at some point. But the point is that I know that it runs deeper throughout the party, that there is something fundamentally broken with the Democratic Party. Well, what it is exactly what you and I have been describing. Identity politics. You create more and more victims, more and more subgroups every day. And by definition, by default, you create more and more oppressors, even within your own group. And that is a problem and always will be. It's not going to change in our lifetime.
0: Yeah, I look at the long-term future of the Republican Party, and I believe it's in much better shape than the Democrats.
1: Oh, yeah.
0: Because
1: so.
0: The Democrats won't, if they're not willing to evolve now, they're not going to evolve.
1: Right. Yep.
0: For a long time.
1: Right.
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0: We're Red Eye Radio. He's Eric Carle. I'm Gary McNamara. Oh, I found a new political ad.
1: Oh?
0: This one for Karen Bass.
1: Okay.
0: For mayor of L.A.
1: Yeah.
0: From Hollywood star Samuel Low T. Jackson.
1: All right.
0: Here we go. Ready?
1: Okay. All right.
2: These are the times we need someone who understands government, who also understands the needs of the people. Someone who will go in the streets and gather the people together, not someone who will divide them. Karen Bass is that person. Karen Bass for mayor.
1: Say what again? Say what again?
3: What a horrible ad. The music was behind it.
1: Well, it didn't even sound like, I'm like, did they give him some sort of sedative? That didn't even sound like Samuel L. Jackson.
0: That's why I knew the low T would fit.
1: Yeah. You know what we need is somebody who needs what we need is the real Samuel L. Jackson, because we don't know who this guy is.
0: Right.
1: Say what again? Is it wrong to call her largemouth bass? Can we not do that? Would that be wrong? Maybe don't do that if she talks too much. No? Big mouth bass? Small mouth bass? No?
0: I don't know about fish names.
1: Okay.
0: I don't know if that's politically incorrect or not.
1: Since when do we care?
4: SRN News, I'm Jason Walker. U.S. military striking another vessel transporting drugs through the Eastern Pacific, killing two men. Hours earlier, U.S. forces had launched a strike on a different drug boat in the same region, killing one man. U.S. forces have carried out new defensive strikes on an Iran military facility after downing Iranian attack drones. Authorities say the U.S. also struck an Iranian ground control station that was about to launch a fifth drone. The Center for Strategic and International Studies saying that U.S. military contractors will need at least 3 years to replenish stockpiles of weapons that have been used so far in the war in Iran. However, Secretary of War Pete Hegseth says the new weapons are already being produced. This is SRN News.
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6: From the Fox 45 Weather Authority team, I'm meteorologist Justin Chambers. Temperatures dropping into the 60s overnight. Still a few showers around, maybe a rumble of thunder or two. Heading into Thursday will be breezy, but a lot drier. Highs back into the upper 70s, a lot more sunshine. Drying out nicely for the weekend, with temperatures actually below average for the final weekend of May, with plenty of sunshine. From the Fox 45 Weather Authority, I'm meteorologist Justin Chambers for Talk Radio 680 WCBM.
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1: RM News, I'm Jason Walker. Center for Strategic and International Studies says the U.S. military contractors will need 3 years to replenish stockpiles of weapons used in the war in Iran. But War Secretary Pete Hegseth says new weapons are already being produced. U.S. forces have carried out new defensive strikes on an Iran military site after downing at least 4 Iranian attack drones. Authorities say the U.S. also struck an Iranian ground control station that was about to launch a 5th drone. United States military striking yet another vessel transporting drugs in the eastern Pacific, killing 2 men. Hours earlier, U.S. forces had launched a strike on another drug boat, basically in the same region, killing at least 1 man. This is SRN News.
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3: From the Fox 45 Weather Authority team, I'm meteorologist Justin Chambers. Temperatures dropping into the 60s overnight. Still a few showers around, maybe a rumble of thunder or two. Heading into Thursday will be breezy, but a lot drier. Highs back into the upper 70s, a lot more sunshine. Drying out nicely for the weekend, with temperatures actually below average for the final weekend of May, with plenty of sunshine. From the Fox 45 Weather Authority, I'm meteorologist Justin Chambers for Talk Radio 680 WCBM.
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3: Sarah Carly and I'm Gary McNamara. I tell you though, it's going to be an interesting next 5 months. It really is.
4: 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I guess we say this every season.
3: Yeah, the new
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3: One always is.
4: Yeah. But the latest is always the most interesting because now there are so many factors that are involved here in determining, well, trying to grasp, guess, poll, determine what the American people are worried about and how that's going to drive votes. Again, pricing is going to be a big driver. But will it be outdone by the absurdity, the insanity of the left? Because the absurdity and insanity isn't just the libs of TikTok moments. It's about the threat, the existing threat of what has become the violent left justifying taking lives or attempting to take lives, coming after your children and control of your children. These are very serious issues, and that definitely will outweigh pricing with some people. It has to be enough, though.
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12: Breaking news this hour from Town Hall. Amit Thomason. The Trump administration is determined to keep Ebola-infected Americans abroad from entering the U.S., a specialized facility being set up in Kenya to monitor them. It's another jolt to the shaky Iran ceasefire.
13: This is the second time in 3 days that the U.S. has attacked targets in Iran, saying that the strikes were conducted in self-defense. The U.S. shot down four one-way attack drones it said posed a threat over the Strait of Hormuz. The military then conducted airstrikes against an Iranian ground control station that was about to fire a fifth drone. On Monday, the United States struck missile launch sites and Iranian boats it said were trying to lay mines in the strait, where thousands of commercial tanker ships are stranded as a result of the conflict. The renewed hostilities threaten the fragile ceasefire between Iran and America as the two nations continue negotiations to end the war.
12: The BBC's Sarah Smith. Crews are resuming the search for nine people missing, presumed dead, at a Washington State paper mill where a chemical tank ruptured. Two people are confirmed dead. Your tax dollars at work, or not.
14: We send hundreds of billions of dollars to the states to administer the food stamp program. The federal government has no insight into whether those food stamps are going to people who are legally entitled or whether those people actually even exist. And so we're working on a number of mechanisms to actually force the states to verify that the people who receive these benefits are actually entitled to them.
12: Vice President Vance leading a Trump administration crackdown on fraud. An FBI raid on the Virginia home of a former senior CIA officer allegedly yielded more than 300 gold bars valued at more than $40 million, along with $2 million in cash. David Rush, who had top secret level clearance, is charged with criminal theft of public money. On Wall Street this morning, the Dow futures are down 36 points. NASDAQ futures are off 73 points. More on these stories, townhall.com.
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16: 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You're on Casey and Company at 6:03. Here's Chuck Whitaker with traffic and weather on the threes.
17: Well, we've had some problems already at the Fort McHenry Tunnel. Late lifting construction. They were working in the right tube overnight. They had the right tube closed until 5:40. That started a backup that went back to Eastern Avenue. Only the left tube was open. Then we had a wreck in the left tunnel. Still there in the left-hand lane. They just reopened the right tube in the last 10 minutes. So we're moving traffic in the right tube. The left tube is basically stopped temporarily because of the accident there. All of that backed us up on 95 to Moravia Road. 895 comes down through Rosedale, says, oh, 895 is now the detour. We'll go over there. Well, now 895 is backed up to Moravia Road. 6:03 in the morning, we're backed up with a 35-minute delay already southbound in both the Harbor Tunnels. We've had an incident in Howard County, northbound 95, with slowing from Route 216 up to Route 32. Thanks. Chuck Whitaker with traffic and weather on the threes on Talk Radio 680 WCBM.
18: Your Fox 45 forecast, a much drier day ahead of us, turning mostly sunny, a little breezy, and much less humid with highs near 80 today. Mostly clear, cool, and refreshing tonight as temperatures fall back into the mid-50s. Another round of sunshine on Friday and very pleasant with highs in the upper 70s. From the Fox 45 Weather Authority, I'm meteorologist Amy Aronson for Talk Radio 680 WCBM.
16: 67 degrees in White Marsh and 66 in Joppa Town at 6:04. Here are the latest headlines from the WCBM Maryland News Center. A U.S. House committee wants answers from Maryland regarding an error on primary mail-in ballots. The State Board of Elections has sent out replacement ballots after a vendor error resulted in some voters receiving the wrong party ballot. The House Administration Committee has sent a letter to the elections administrator saying while the state took the precautions to void the incorrect batch of ballots, distributing over 500,000 replacement ballots risks creating a logistical strain and potentially undermines public confidence in the nation's elections. And Wes Moore is calling on the Maryland Department of Juvenile Services to develop a summer safety strategy for young people in the state. The governor says the programming should prioritize prevention and intervention programs for high-risk young people and their families, expand education and workforce development programming, and implement targeted intervention measures for repeat juvenile offenders. Last night's winning Maryland Lottery Pick 3 was 149. The Pick 4, 2897. 6:05 on Casey & Company. Stein on Sports coming up next.
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22: And sports at 6:05, brought to you by Farnan and Dermer, offering same-day service. 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And it was a resounding sweep last night at Camden Yards of the first-place Rays.
23: Oh, he's looking for more. 95. A deep shot out to left field. His first as an Oriole on his biggest night here in Birdland.
22: And Wagner with the call on Masson, and what a night it was for Blaze Alexander. A home run and a career-high 6 runs batted in. Gunnar Henderson smacked 2 as well as the Birds batter the Rays 11-2, return the favor, and sweep Tampa Bay. After the game, Alexander on his groove at the plate at the moment.
24: Yeah, man, it's repeatable, and yeah, that's all you can really ask for at the plate, man. Just repeatable, consistent, and yeah, man, the barrels are coming.
22: And the barrels were coming for Gunner, too. Was a pair for him last night, part of a 16-hit Oriole attack. Meanwhile, in Owings Mills, media was allowed in yesterday to witness OTAs. There were some notable absences, although Lamar was not one of them. Head coach Jesse Minter was asked what his opinion was about a team leader like Lamar not being present a week ago.
25: We've had a lot of talk since the time I was hired. We're kind of on the same page there. Kind of keep that between us, but certainly all the players, I think you respect and appreciate them being here.
22: Coming up in 30 minutes, an undisclosed injury has a Ravens superstar on the sideline. And that is Stein on Sports.
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4: I just got three things to say. 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
6: Top of the morning to you. Welcome back. 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It is a Thursday, May the 28th, 2026. I'm Sean Casey. Coming up in this hour, let the lawsuits begin. The NRA suing the governor over his Glock ban. The president says he might have to finish off the job in Iran because they're just dragging their feet on the peace deal. But our top story is Maryland sheriffs suing over the Community Trust Act.
7: I hope this is a wake-up call to all Marylanders. What's going on here in Annapolis? A complete betrayal to law enforcement. The very men and women that are chosen to protect them every single day, they've turned their backs on us.
6: That's Sheriff Mike.
7: Horrible.
6: Sheriff Mike Lewis of Wicomico County, I should say. 17 sheriffs across the state of Maryland came together yesterday in Annapolis to announce a federal lawsuit against Governor Moore and the state in an attempt to stop the community, I'm calling it the Community Distrust Act, from moving forward. The sheriffs, with the help of the Federation for American Immigration Reform, or FAIR as they are known, filed the lawsuit in U.S. District Court for the District of Maryland and Greenbelt to name Governor Moore, Attorney General Anthony Brown, and the state of Maryland as defendants, seeking injunctive relief. Opponents of the Community Distrust Act argue the legislation, quote, forces plaintiffs into an impossible and unconstitutional position.
7: We don't want to be here today, but we're here because this nonsense up here in Annapolis, Maryland, has to stop.
6: Legislation passed by the Journal and Saint Asylum on the last day, in the 11th hour, at the last moment of the session to limit ICE cooperation in Maryland. Can't even pick up the phone to call ICE or the federal government when it comes to immigration. Sheriff DeWeese and Gaylor of Carroll and Harford counties react.
26: The governor himself said to the sheriffs just last week, this law has unintended negative consequences and needs to be reworked.
27: Who doesn't veto a bill that has problems in it? Our governor, unfortunately.
6: Yeah. Our governor, who leave no one behind, right, who stands with the people, except when he doesn't, which is most of the time. FAIR Deputy Executive Director Matt O'Brien saying he believes that this law is unconstitutional.
28: The state of Maryland has passed dangerous and quite possibly unconstitutional legislation that interferes with ICE completing its mission.
29: We are seeking that injunctive relief that we feel is a necessity for us to be able to save lives.
6: And that's what we thought was going to happen yesterday, the injunctive relief suit. So we'll see what happens. Probably in Maryland, in Greenbelt, they probably will get denied and they'll have to appeal that. But Sheriff Lewis and DeWeese talk about the effects of this horrific and dangerous bill.
7: They passed this in the 11th hour at the last day to hoodwink everybody in the state of Maryland. They have overstepped their boundaries.
26: We're no longer allowed to communicate with immigration officials, ICE. What about drug enforcement? Do we protect drug offenders and drug traffickers and we pass legislation then to stop us from communicating with DEA? Or better yet, how about pedophiles and people that prey on young children? Let's pass legislation to keep us from working with and communicating with the FBI. When does it actually stop?
6: Yeah, well, we're going to have to sue to stop it, and that is why they held that press conference yesterday. Coming up, we'll hear from the governor, also from the mothers of victims of illegal aliens here in the state of Maryland, as well as your calls and comments, your reaction to this announcement of a lawsuit trying to stop the state of Maryland from allowing law enforcement to do their job. Just incredible. 613, traffic weather on the threes, and once again with the update, the king of all traffic, Chuck the Body Whitaker.
2: Morning.
6: Good morning, Chuck.
2: And very crappy.
6: Yeah, you started off with a real, let's put it this way, challenge this morning.
2: You know, I sit here and I'm thinking, okay, it's 5:15, they're still blocking the right tube. 5:30, they're still blocking the right tube. 5:40, they're still blocking the right tube. And we're starting to back up. Then you know what's going to happen. Sooner or later, there's going to be a wreck in the left tunnel. And there was. All of that is now gone. The construction is gone. The accident's gone. The backup is not gone. The backup on 95 is back to Moravia Road. 895 took a hit. Everybody went over there. 895 is backed up to Moravia Road. 615, we're 35-minute delays already because of all of that crap that was going on until late this morning inside the Fort McHenry Tunnel. It was an incident. I keep hearing them talking about a broken-down vehicle. Liberty Road at Washington Avenue, that's right outside the Beltway. Baltimore County was there. There's still an incident. I'm not saying it was a wreck, but something was going on there northbound I-95 at Route 32, so we're backed up north of Route 216. Right now we're in Annapolis. The sun is up. Very nice day, and we're clear at 50 at the Bay Bridge, both east and westbound. I'm Chuck Whitaker with traffic and weather on the threes on Talk Radio 680 WCBM.
6: Fox 35 Weather Authority forecast for your Thursday. It's going to be dry today. Thank goodness. Sunshine, less humid, a little breezy, highs in the low 80s. Right now, sunny, 66 in Columbia, 64 in Owings Mills. Time for some one-liner news for you today. A video of Health and Human Services Secretary Robert F. Kennedy Jr. handling two snakes on Dr. Oz's patio has gone viral. The last politician to be seen in a video handling a snake was Lauren Boebert.
2: Or Monica Lewinsky.
6: Yes. Rosie O'Donnell says she got an expensive facelift and nobody noticed. Her facelift is exactly like when she left a certain talk show. The view did not improve.
5: No.
2: Well, then they gave her some dough. She put her face in that and made gorilla cookies.
5: Gorilla cookies.
6: NASA's unveiled a plan to build a permanent moon base the size of a city. Expects humans to be living on the lunar surface by 2032.
2: Okay.
6: But the plan is to put unintelligent life on the moon. That would be the cast of The View. Construction for the upcoming UFC match has begun on the lawn of the White House. There hasn't been a near naked chokehold in the White House since Bill Clinton left office.
5: Ooh.
6: A letter written by Princess Diana from her honeymoon in which she gushes over how wonderful it is to be married to Prince Charles is going up for auction.
2: How'd that work out?
6: Experts are saying it could be the highest price ever paid for a work of fiction. How about that?
2: I wonder if she held him by his ears somewhere in the course of that.
6: A former Biden official now reacting to Jill Biden's interview with CBS Morning Show. Listen to what she claimed she thought Biden had during his 2024 debate.
8: Are you horrified as you saw it unfold?
9: I wasn't horrified. I was frightened because I had never, ever seen Joe like that before or since. Never.
8: Or since.
9: Yes.
8: Or you've since. Never seen him like
9: never.
8: That.
9: No.
8: What happened?
9: I don't know what happened. I mean, as I watched it, I thought, oh my God, he's having a stroke. And it scared me to death.
6: A former Biden official reacting, she's lying. Absolutely she's lying. Former correspondent for Axios and CNN, Alex Thompson, saying the Biden aides told him they had seen Joe Biden act that way numerous times before and after the June 2024 debate. She is absolutely lying there. All right, time for another classic rock music trivia challenge. Once again, we'll play you three songs, and it is your job to see which what do they have in common. Here they are.

0: All right, that's the Beatles, the Eagles, and Grand Funk Railroad. What do those three songs have in common? Any guesses?
1: Nope.
0: Okay.
2: Wait, hang on. Brain fart. Hold on.
0: Wow.
2: There it is.
0: How long should we hold on for? This could last 2 or 3 hours.
2: Am I allowed to say something?
0: Yeah, absolutely. What do you mean you're allowed to say something? Do you have a guess?
2: No, I was going to say something, but it doesn't qualify because the first song didn't have that in common. I was going to say something about driving on the road, highway. Wait a minute.
0: No, that's not that. That's a good guess.
2: No, they said road. Yeah. There were two that I had in common, but I guess it doesn't qualify because it's not all three.
0: All three, right. But that's a good guess. Good guess, anyway.
1: When it says three, it means three.
2: What about the other three?
1: What three?
2: All right.
0: Burp. That would be the unholy trio. You had two tunnels today. Don't add a third, please.
1: No.
0: Yeah, that would be a fate worse than death. All right, so we'll get open the phone lines here. We'll open up the text, see if anybody else can figure it out here this morning on Casey and Company. All right, Chuck, seeing a couple. Appreciate that. It's coming up on 620-410-922-6680, 1-800-WCBM-680. You can email us at am680@wcbm.com. Sean gets it right. Sean says at 619, the drummers were the lead vocalists on those songs. Ringo Starr, of course, Don Henley, and Don Brewer, Mark, Don, and Mel, Grand Funk Railroad. So I tell you, these guys are pretty astute. So way to go. First correct answer there is by text this morning. So we're monitoring all that stuff here once again on the program. So very good. You guys are way better than I thought. 620, join us here on Casey and Company. Coming up next, we'll hear from the governor regarding the Community Distrust Act, as well as Patty Morin and Tammy Nobles, mothers of victims of the criminal illegal aliens here in the state of Maryland, and much, much more. You're listening to Casey and Company.
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0: Love it when Democrats beat each other up. Last night at a forum, Baltimore City Councilman Mark Conway questioning Congressman Kwesi Amfumi's age. I'm saying it. It's time for new leadership. Conway said, he told Amfumi he still respects him despite feeling compelled to unseat the congressman. Amfumi responded, I loved and respected former black congressman Perrin Mitchell for all of his many battles and sacrifices on behalf of our communities, but I would not and did not run against him. Why does he have to have a qualifier there? I love and respect former black congressman. Why couldn't he just say former congressman Perrin Mitchell? It's unreal. These guys lead with race every single time. 623 traffic weather on the threes. No race today. on Thursday. And Lugnuts Johnson has the update.
1: You know, it's just bad. I mean, you think if you're coming down, you have to get, you live up in Bel Air, Falston, trying to get from Rosedale down through the tunnels to get to the airport. Only way you can get there, really, I mean, there's no key bridge, obviously, and you're sitting out there and you're backed up to Moravia Road from earlier problems that really should have ended much earlier than they did at the Fort McHenry Tunnel. So all of that's still there. We're moving four lanes at the Fort McHenry Tunnel, backed up to Moravia Road. It's moved down just a bit, but not much. 895 is also solid at Moravia Road. 30 to 35 minute delays currently southbound. The other big backup is right here on 95 northbound in Howard County. There was an incident up near the rest area northbound at Route 32. Very slow here northbound coming up from 198 and 216 and northbound up through that area. See traffic moving by at 32, so it will clear out after that. But at least a mile and a half, maybe a two-mile backup right now on the northbound side. I'm Chuck Whitaker with traffic and weather on the threes on Talk Radio 680 WCBM.
0: Fox 25 Weather Authority forecast. It'll be sunny and dry today. Thank goodness, less humid. I mean, a little breezy, low 80s overnight, in the mid-50s, and then sunny and pleasant tomorrow, upper 70s. 67 and sunny in Annapolis, 65 in Ellicott City. And we're talking about the Community Distrust Act as the sheriff, 17 sheriffs. You know which sheriffs did not show up? I tell you, the sheriffs didn't show up. Sheriffs controlled by the Democrats in counties like Baltimore City, Baltimore County, Howard County, Anne Arundel County, PG on Montgomery County. So that just shows you that those sheriffs are nothing more than partisan hacks in those six jurisdictions. They put politics over public safety. They put partisanship over the fact that we want to identify pedophiles and we want to deport them. And they're protecting them in those jurisdictions. The mothers of Rachel Morin, Patty Morin, and Kayla Hamilton, Tammy Nobles, reacted to the Community Distrust Act.
8: Now with this law, no abiding citizen, law-abiding citizen is safe.
9: We all need to fight for what is happening in Maryland, because this is not, the Community Trust Act is not a safety. It's not for public safety.
0: Governor Moore issued a statement saying the Community Trust Act advances an important goal, keeping local law enforcement focused on the work that has helped drive Maryland's historic reductions in violent crime while protecting the constitutional rights of Marylanders. That said, this bill represents real implementation challenges that must be addressed through executive action in the next year's legislative session. Well, what about this year? We still got half a year left. And he's already punting to next year, and he himself, the governor, is questioning whether this is lawful. But he didn't veto it, did he? So what executive action? We're not told what executive action that he's thinking about or taking. So it's just amazing. More senior press secretary Amar Moussa told Fox 45 that the state will continue to work with federal law enforcement when it makes Marylanders safer. But we will not let untrained, unqualified, and unaccountable ICE agents deputize local law enforcement to do federal immigration work. And that is a shot at fine working, law-abiding ICE agents and officers. No one gets put out in the field untrained or unqualified. And they are unaccountable. I mean, they are accountable to the federal government. And then there's the Supremacy Clause as well. Again, the local state agencies, the governor, and the attorney general of Maryland cannot interfere with federal immigration enforcement. So, again, we'll see what this lawsuit will pull. Sheriff Lewis of Wicomico County, as you can tell, he was in rare form yesterday. He was really upset over what this governor and this state is doing to law enforcement.
10: This is pathetic that our government, our General Assembly, that they have turned their backs on not just the American people, but specifically all Marylanders. Partisan politics over public safety.
0: That's exactly what the message is going out there right now. This is all, of course, you see what's happening up in New Jersey. Democrats up in New Jersey, of course, you know, the ICE protests have calmed down a little bit. Time to ratchet them up. Because this is what the left does. This is not grassroots. This is AstroTurf. These are organized, well-paid, well-funded protests led by usually politicians. Yesterday was Dan Goldman, an idiot, that Jerry Nadler, and that Andy Kim was whining about getting pepper sprayed because he wouldn't obey lawful orders. And again, no one's above the law. Where have we heard that before? The entire time President Trump was in office, we get pounded with no one's above the law, yet these Democrats think they are above. I think they are the law. And they act like it each and every day. So,
2: like a bad novel.
0: Yeah. It's like Groundhog Day. It's a nightmare repeating
2: itself. It's coming true, yes.
0: Over and over and over again. So if you want to weigh in on that, you can. 410-922-6680, 1-800-WCBM-680. And the fact is that we work with federal agencies all the time. We've made this point repeatedly. We work with the FBI. We work with the DEA. We work with the Bureau of Alcohol, Tobacco, Firearms, and Explosives. We work with the IRS. We work with all sorts of enforcement of federal laws with federal agencies here in the state of Maryland. The lone exception is ICE. And what does that tell you?
2: That was, yeah.
0: Yeah.
2: That pounded out.
0: That's done on purpose. It is the Browning of America. It is the, again, Democrats trying to ensure their future voters. Best of Casey Company, available each and every day, WCBM.com, on our Facebook and Rumble pages. And it is brought to you by the law offices of Michael A. Friedman. Coming up next, the president weighs in yesterday on the status of the Iran deal and hints that, look, it may be time to finish the job. He made some other rather interesting comments as well. We'll share them with you and analyze them as well. 6:30, let's get some news headlines with Maggie Hunter.
2: Thanks. Good morning. City police are investigating a Wednesday night shooting that injured an 11-year-old boy and a 26-year-old man in West Baltimore. Officers were called to the intersection of Pennsylvania Avenue and Dolphin Street shortly after 7:30 p.m., where they found the victim suffering from gunshot wounds. Both victims were taken to the hospital. The child is in serious but stable condition, and the man is in stable condition. Investigators are trying to determine the circumstances surrounding the shooting, and anyone with information is asked to call police or Metro Crime Stoppers. And Baltimore police say a person of interest is in custody after a Wednesday afternoon shooting that sent a 19-year-old man to the hospital. Western District officers were called to a home in the 2000 block of North Bentlow Street, and when they arrived, they learned that the family members took the victim to a hospital. Police were able to locate a person of interest who was taken into custody following a brief foot pursuit. One police officer suffered an injury to his hand during the incident. Police say the shooting victim suffered a non-life-threatening injury. And Attorney General Anthony Brown has released a new public guidance document to help Maryland residents, families, schools, businesses, nonprofits, and community groups respond to online hate, harassment, or cyberbullying. Brown says online hate and harassment aren't just words on a screen. They can cause real harm and strike fear in people. The guidance explains how Marylanders can respond to common scenarios while also recognizing the legal distinction between hateful or offensive speech protected by the First Amendment and unlawful conduct like true threats, stalking, harassment, incitement, or extortion. And the National Rifle Association, along with two other gun rights organizations, is suing Governor Wes Moore, Anthony Brown, and State Police Acting Superintendent Michael Jackson for what they're calling the Glock ban. It's 6:31 on Casey and Company. Coming up next, Chuck Whitaker with traffic and weather on the threes.
11: This is Pastor Dave Lewis with today's Moment of Truth. From Nimrod to Jezebel, from Herod to the Antichrist, the Bible is clear on people's insatiable thirst for power. Lord Acton said that power corrupts and absolute power corrupts absolutely. Scripture tells us that the love of money is the root of all evil. And of course, money and power often go hand in hand. Ben Franklin explained the connection between money and power when he said, there are two passions which have a powerful influence on the affairs of men. These are love of power and love of money. When united, they have the most violent effects. And we have seen that down through the years when taken to its ultimate conclusion. Through the arm of government, millions of lives can be affected. Those who seek power are willing to create human misery through wars, depressions, and revolutions, all for the purpose of control. This has happened throughout history. No one is immune from the clutches of evil. You can listen to all of our Moments of Truth on Cub Hill Church Church.org/IDOT. This is Pastor David Lewis of the Cub Hill Bible Presbyterian Church.
12: 6:33 on Casey and Company. Here's Chuck Whitaker with traffic and weather on the threes.
13: Heavy delay still there this morning, southbound from earlier problems at the Fort McHenry Tunnel. That started the backup well before 5:30, and we have not recovered. We're still backed up with 30-minute delays. Southbound at Moravia Road, both on 95 and 895, are moving traffic, but very slow. Southbound, northbound 95 is slow with an incident in the right lane coming up to Route 32. The backup begins back at Route 216. There's a new report of a wreck. Haven't seen it yet, but heads up eastbound on Route 100 to the east of the ramp at Route 10 in Anne Arundel County. Mike Chuck Whitaker with traffic and weather on the threes on Talk Radio 680 WCBS.
14: Your Fox 45 forecast. We have a much drier day ahead of us, becoming sunny and comfortable with highs in the much less humid low 80s. Tonight, mostly clear and cool as temperatures fall back into the mid 50s. From the Fox 45 Weather Authority, I'm meteorologist Amy Aronson for Talk Radio 680 WCBM.
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15: 635 Sports is brought to you by The Game Room at Yorktown Social in Cockeysville, the total game changer. And speaking of game changer, that's what Gunnar Henderson was last night.
16: Henderson vaults it high, deep, and long gone. No doubt about number 12 for number 2.
15: Ben Wagner with the call on Masson, and that was just the beginning. Henderson with a pair of bombs last night. And Blaze Alexander with a home run and six driven in as the Birds complete a clean sweep of the Rays. 11-2 was the final at Camden Yards, Baltimore's fifth win in their last six games. Post-game reaction first from manager Albernaz on the Birds' response to adversity.
17: Very similar to the Yankees, right, going their place and coming back here. And our guys are a resilient bunch. They do a great job of turning the page and focus on the next day and try to win that night's game. And
15: the 16-hit attack put forth by the Birds last night was in support of Trey Gibson, who lasted 5 2/3 to notch his first major league win.
18: It's pretty cool. It's a pretty cool moment. The past like month has been kind of really of a roller coaster, so I'm just trying to stay where my feet are and do my job.
15: Baltimore now turns their attention to the Toronto Blue Jays, who come in for the first of four tonight at Camden Yards. Now, the Ravens news, safety Kyle Hamilton present at the OTAs yesterday, but not on the field. An undisclosed injury keeping him off, not considered serious. Meanwhile, Lamar did hit the field, met the media afterwards, was asked his impression of his new head coach, Jesse Minter.
19: Cool dude, cool coach, man. Always has a smile on his face. I just told him on the field today, I'm like, every time I come in the building, you're always smiling. Like, you don't know what coaches think, he's just got a smile on his face, and that's great to have, man.
15: Stanley Cup playoffs last night. The Eastern Conference final was in Montreal, with the Hurricanes trying to go up 3-1 on the Canadiens.
20: Now a power play for Carolina. Their second of the game, shot by Aho. He scores!
15: Quieting the crowd. Wow. Kenny Albert had the call on TNT. Sebastian Aho starting a 3-goal run in less than 3 minutes, and that buried the Canadiens. 4-0 was the final in Montreal. The Hurricanes lead that series 3-1. The men take center stage this morning at the French Open in Paris. Number one seed Yannick Sinner already up 3-love on Juan Manuel Cirandolo. 19th seed Francis Tiafoe from College Park takes the court in just a few minutes at 6:45. The time now is 6:37 when we return the ebbs and flows of an MLB season.
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15: Sean, sometimes I wish we could play back some of the comments that I make and you make and whoever makes from just a week ago in terms of the Major League Baseball season, because right now the Orioles are one of the hottest teams in baseball, and a week ago we were talking about the wild card on May 15th or whatever it was.
0: Well, you know, I think, look, I'm happy that they seem to righted the ship And when you're beating caliber teams like Tampa and the Yankees and so on and so forth, it gives you hope that, okay, maybe they got off to a rough start. Maybe this team is still struggling with identity. You got a new manager and a lot of new parts in place, and maybe they're starting to gel. Now, just as we say that, that probably puts the jinx on everything.
15: See, and that's the thing. You never know. I mean, it could all change today. What's the old adage? You're only as good as your next day's pitcher.
0: Yeah, exactly.
15: And that's exactly what happens with the
0: Orioles. Well, pitching and defense and timely hitting has always been the formula that seems to work for the Orioles. But, you know, maybe now the pitchers are starting to come around a little bit.
15: Yeah. Well, and you just said it. Last night they turned three double plays. The infield defense behind Trey Gibson last night was tremendous. And that's going to be a huge thing for the Orioles down the stretch.
0: All right, keep our fingers crossed.
15: I'm hopeful.
0: All right. And Lamar Jackson shows up at OTAs. I mean, all is right in Baltimore sports world.
15: Today.
0: All right. Thanks, Gary. 6:38, 22 minutes now before the hour, 7 o'clock. There are hints of a peace deal. They've been on, they've been off. I'll explain what's going on behind the scenes in just a second. But President Trump, again, with an incredible, transparent cabinet meeting yesterday with all of his cabinet officials. And he said some very interesting things in this next audio clip that I'm about to play. You get the idea here that he really doesn't want to extend military action. He wants to use diplomacy to settle this once and for all, but he's not taking that off the table, and even hinted here that he might have to finish off Iran so before they get the message.
3: Iran is very much intent. They want very much to make a deal. So far, they haven't gotten there. We're not satisfied with it, but now we will be. We will be either that or we'll have to just finish the job. But their Navy is gone, as I've said 1,000 times. Their Navy is gone. Their Air Force is gone. Everything's gone, and they're negotiating on fumes. But we'll see what happens. Maybe we have to go back and finish it. Maybe we don't. Right now, I mean, you can speak to Steve Witkoff and Jared. They're doing a good job. But right now, I think it looks like they want to just make a deal. They want to. I don't think they have a choice. They're just going back to the internet because they're getting clobbered. Their economy is in free fall. They have 250% inflation. Their money has no value. Their whole economic system is broken down. They thought they were going to outweigh me. You know, we'll outweigh him. He's got the midterms. I don't care about the midterms. Look what happened last night. That was the prelude to the midterms. People understand that. They know that, very simple, Iran cannot have a nuclear weapon. I'm doing that for the world. I'm not doing it just for us.
0: Yeah, so let's unpack that here for just a second. Finishing off the job, he had to his left, Secretary of War, Pete Hegseth, and he just said, you know, if Iran doesn't want a deal. And by the way, he said yesterday, this has to be the perfect deal. This has to be a great deal. They are not, all that crap that you heard that's been regurgitated by the state-run drive-by media, by so-called, you got the neocons out there, you have the people like Mike Pompeo that served in the first term, they're all second-guessing the president on this. He is not going to give them a cent, not a single dime, until he gets what he wants in this deal. So finish off the job means we could have more military action, and there has been military action. Iran got caught trying to lay mines in the Strait of Hormuz. We had to take them out. They launched a drone strike against the U.S. forces yesterday. They got completely blown out of the skies. And he said they're negotiating on fumes, meaning they've got very little leverage, if any, left in this deal. And the fact is, he said a couple of things that surprised me. One, I don't care about the midterms. That's what he said. I don't care about the midterms. And the fact that he repeats no nuclear weapon at all. No nuclear program unless it's for energy. And they're going to have to get they want the dust for dollars. You got to turn over the dust first before you get your money. So that's, you know, and then he said something very interesting about the Strait of Hormuz and Oman.
3: The strait's going to be open to everybody. It's international waters. Nobody's going to control it. We're going to watch over it. We'll watch over it, but nobody's going to control it. That's part of the negotiation that we have. They would like to control it. Nobody's going to control it. It's international waters, and Oman will behave just like everybody else, so we'll have to blow them up. They understand that. They'll be fine.
0: I don't remember any time in my lifetime, besides when Reagan joked about the bombing begins in 5 minutes, of an American president, a country that we're right now at peace with, saying, oh man, it might just have to blow you up. What's he talking about there? Well, Iran put out this proposal, this counter-proposal, that Iran and Oman would control the Strait of Hormuz and collect the tolls and so on and so forth. So Oman is now sticking its nose in, they smell maybe there's some money to be had in this whole deal, and President Trump just kind of blew them out of the water. More on President Trump and whether or not he will ease sanctions on Iran, but again, very strong. He knows what he's doing. He's the master negotiator, the art of the deal, and I think Iran thinks they can wait him out, but he is proving that they're going to completely collapse if they go much longer. 6:43, traffic weather on the threes. Now with the update, the king of all traffic, Lugnuts Johnson.
4: Hi, we just made a quick swing through Annapolis. Everything's good. The Bay Bridge westbound and eastbound, all the lanes are open. That traffic mostly westbound right now, heading over to Ritchie Highway, the Severn River Bridge, and then towards I-97. So no problems there. Top of the hill is also clear at I-97 at the ramps at Route 32. Now, the Harvard tunnels, we started off early, late lifting construction, then a wreck in the Fort McHenry tunnel. All of that happened before 5:30. So we started with backup there. 895 got the word. They backed up to Moravia Road. Still there looking at you live. And also 95 is backed up to Moravia Road. We're going through both the tunnels, but the backups are solid. And from the tail end of the backups right now, to get through the tunnels and on the south end and on your way, once again, 35-minute delays at least on the southbound side. Northbound 95 is still looking at an incident near Route 32. It's up around the rest area. We've had delays there coming north from the bridge at Route 216. That's in Howard County. I'm Chuck Whitaker with traffic and weather on the threes on Talk Radio 680 WCBM.
0: Fox 25 Weather Authority forecast, sunny and dry today, breezy, gorgeous. It's a gorgeous morning so far. You get up to work or whatever, beautiful morning. Low 80s, low humidity, overnight mid-50s. Tomorrow pretty much the same, sunny, pleasant, upper 70s. It's been about a week in the making, but it's finally here. So let's
2: soak it all in. We're stuck in here. Why can't we do this outside?
0: We should. We should take it outside. Every once in a while.
2: People throw stuff at us.
0: Exactly. Especially you. Mostly sunny, 64 right now in Reisterstown, 65 in Ocean City. And today is National Burger Day. And just kind of celebrate a little bit with a little burger music, if you will.

0: it's the late great Bob Rivers and burgers.
1: Oh yeah,
0: on the grill. He was really good. Very good, very talented guy. He used to be here at 98 Rock many
1: moons. My ball and chain worked for him.
0: Yeah, exactly. Years. You have a favorite burger? Yeah, just off the top of your head, fast food or any joint that you go to?
1: Just a classic cheeseburger with onions, mustard, ketchup. That's it.
0: Could be homemade or could be
1: medium rare.
0: Chuck, your favorite?
2: Five Guys,
0: yeah. On the East Coast, it's Five Guys for me. On the West Coast, it's In-N-Out. 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
0: Alphabets, right. Alcoholic version of Fresca is now hitting the stores.
1: I can see that being good.
0: Fresca Hard is what they're calling it. There are four flavors, and 12-pack costs about $18. They said it could be the new seltzer of the summer. So
1: that actually sounds good, and yeah. I'm a beer person myself. But that actually
0: you would try
1: sounds...
0: Fresca Hard?
1: I would, yes.
0: Okay. Well, at least you're...
2: Watch it now.
0: Someone open to that, right. Scary Movie's leaning fully into the stoner culture with its new popcorn buckets. You know what they look like, Maggie?
1: Yes, I do. I love it.
0: What do they look like?
1: It's a giant bong.
0: Now, how would you know that?
1: Because I heard.
2: Good answer. Survey says, good answer.
0: Because I heard. Yeah, they're giant popcorn bongs for the scary movie.
2: She has one at her desk.
1: It broke because somebody closed the drawer on it.
2: Oh, nice.
0: The daughter of Mrs. Fields' founder just launched something called Functional Cookies. Fields Good, co-founded by Ashley Fields. Daughter of Mrs. Fields' original cookies founder, Debbie Fields, just launched their flavor-first mindset aims to blur the line between nostalgic comfort food and functional wellness. They have the Focus, which is mocha, a dark chocolate, and they put creatine and caffeine and stuff in it, protein, peanut butter protein, and sleep, oatmeal raisin sleep cookies. Do you eat a cookie before you go to bed? And
1: that's
0: it's
1: perfect.
0: Supposed to help you fall asleep. Yeah. So, Feel Good Cookies from Fields, the daughter of Mrs. Fields.
1: I think that's a good idea.
0: All right, very good. Yes, sir?
2: The backup on 95. It's going to make you cry now.
0: No.
2: It's backed up now past the bridge at Chesico Avenue. So now if you're coming...

0: So you have the murder mullahs of Iran that still have not given up, and they still control part of the IRGC. You still have some of those theocratic, again, Return of the Mahdi types, you know, the Islamic Armageddon believers in the IRGC. So, you know, again, until they get pounded into complete submission, they're not going to probably want to cut a deal. And that's why, you can hope, keep your fingers crossed. And I know the president wants to be diplomatic about this, but eventually the only thing they will understand is a brute force, and they will have to be vanquished once and for all. The president said that there will be no easing of sanctions whatsoever.
1: Is the U.S. considering easing sanctions on Iran to allow Iran to sell its crude to market?
2: No, we're not talking about any easing of sanctions or giving money. No sanctions, no money, no nothing. We have control of money that they claim is theirs. We'll keep control of that money. And when they behave properly and when they do what's right, we'll let them have their money. But right now, we're not doing that. And it's one thing is not contingent on the other.
0: All right, here's the question. Do you think President Trump should finish the job, or should he continue to pursue the diplomatic channels and a peace deal? 410-922-6680, 1-800-WCBM-680, email us am680@wcbm.com. 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
0: Got a statement here from Sheriff Matt Crisafulli of Worcester County in Maryland saying, today I want to inform residents of Worcester County of recently enacted Community Trust Act legislation effectively moves Maryland further toward becoming a sanctuary state. Alongside a number of sheriffs from across Maryland, I'm standing in solidarity in support of a major legal challenge aimed at halting what many of us believe is a dangerous legislation that will negatively impact public safety and place additional barriers between law enforcement and our ability to work cooperatively to keep dangerous individuals off our streets. That's Sheriff Crisafulli of Worcester County. And we'll tell you about that sanctuary designation here in just a second, because they've come up with, I think, a very interesting answer for sanctuary states and cities, and it has to do with airports. I'll tell you about that in just a second. 6:53, you're listening to Casey and Company. 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
7: The backup on 95 in Howard County still there if you're coming up from the Capitol Beltway, and then you're up towards 198. 216, the incident was up near the rest area before Route 32, and it was blocking the right side. Never have heard exactly what it is, and it's out of camera range, so I don't see it, but I see the backup sitting here at 216 northbound. Very slow right now through there, and it's been slow for the better part of an hour on the northbound side. The backups at both the harbor tunnels sitting right there at the split at the city-county line. It was backed up to the bridge at Chesico. It moved down just a bit, but I'm telling you, it's right there. As you take the split to 95, you're backed up. If you take the split to 895, you're backed up from there. 35-minute delays, at least. That's trying to get a little bit better, but that's a long delay southbound at both the harbor tunnels. I'm Chuck Whitaker with traffic and weather on the threes on Talk Radio 680 WCBM.
0: Fox 25 Weather Authority forecast for your Thursday, sunny, dry, breezy.

0: day, less humid, and we're looking at highs in the low 80s tonight, into the mid to upper 50s. Tomorrow, sunny, pleasant, upper 70s for tomorrow. And right now we're looking at 67 in sunshine in Pasadena, and it's 66 and sunny in Dundalk. Maryland's governor, tax and spend more, just signed a law the other day banning the most popular handgun in the United States, and that would be the Glocks and all the different kinds of models. Specifically, they don't like the fact that Glock switches, as they are known, can modify these handguns to make them fire semi-automatic or automatically. And the fact is that the same thing would happen if you had a, let's say, a Ford truck, and you modify that to be not street legal, and you could be much more dangerous of a vehicle than or you took off all the, you know, the pollution controls, the catalytic converters, things of that nature. You are using third party stuff to modify an already legal product, and that's exactly what is happening here. And the NRA has already announced they're suing the Maryland governor and officials over the Glock ban, and specifically the National Rifle Association and their labor and their advocacy group, their legislative action group, led by Chuck Comerford, announced yesterday they filed a lawsuit in federal court for injunctive relief.
1: NRA is not going to stand back and let Governor Moore limit the self-defense options and the constitutional rights of law-abiding citizens across the great state of Maryland.
0: Yeah, and by that he made that comparison I was just talking about regarding the Glocks and the Glock switches.
1: This is in reaction to acts of criminals misusing these firearms. This would be, you know, I don't see the governor banning certain types of vehicles because they're used in more drunk driving accidents. All this does is simply limit the self-defense options for those citizens to protect themselves and their family when seconds count and the police are minutes away.
0: Yeah, now the active and retired law enforcement are exempt from the ban, and we're being told that gun owners would not be considered criminals under this, but you can't sell or transfer or donate or anything with your Glock. You have to keep it in your possession. Violators could face up to 3 years in jail and a $5,000 fine. The law expected to take place January 1st. And did you notice the other day at the press conference, Bill Ferguson got a lot of love? First on the Community Distrust Act and on this law as well. So maybe the two of them have reached some kind of a, you know, kissy face huggy bear agreement on the special session coming up after the June primary.
2: Now it will be a serious crime to own these weapons because nobody on a street in Maryland needs a weapon of war built to fire at that pace.
0: Yeah, well, unless you're being confronted by a mob or an invasion force, or again somebody's threatening you or your family, then and again he said everybody that owns one is committing a serious crime. So we have to get in deep into this bill to see exactly what he's talking about there, because we're being told, I've not read the entire bill, we're being told that gun ownership itself would not be a crime. You just can't sell or transfer, but maybe he knows something that we don't. And John Comerford of the NRA is saying the ultimate goal is to get this to the Supreme Court, because only two states in the entire country that have a Glock ban, California and Maryland.
1: Our goal ultimately is to take this all the way to the Supreme Court to make sure that it sends a lesson and a message to governors across the country and to politicians across the country that the Second Amendment is a core civil right and needs to be respected, and we will have the courts teach them that lesson if necessary.
0: Yeah, by the way, the governor is being sued, the attorney general is being sued, and the Maryland State Police also being sued. They're the ones that are going to come up with a list of handguns that will be outlawed. So the Maryland State Police disrespecting our Second Amendment rights, and that's a political thing. It's not rank and file. It's not directed towards state troopers. But it's, again, the state superintendent who is being told to do that by Governor Moore. And that is something that this is, you know, again, as I said in my right to the point commentary the other day on social media, this proves, once again, it's not about public safety. It's not about punishing and keeping guns out of the criminal's hands. This is about grabbing your gun, getting your gun, and making sure that they make life as difficult as possible for gun owners here in the state of Maryland. And I full-heartedly, 100% support the NRA lawsuit against the governor and the attorney general and the Maryland State Police. This has got to stop, and probably will go to the Supreme Court, because we don't have too many gun-friendly, Second Amendment-friendly judges here in the state of Maryland. It's coming up on 7 o'clock. 26 missing children in state foster care. That's an outrage.
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5: Breaking news this hour from Town Hall. I'm Rich Thomason. Fresh challenges this morning to the tenuous Iran ceasefire. Kuwait says it's been targeted by Iranian drone and missile strikes, and the U.S. hit military targets in southern Iran overnight.
6: U.S. forces carried out new strikes Wednesday on a military facility in Iran, what they describe as defensive action. They say it came after the downing of four Iranian attack drones that were posing a threat around the Strait of Hormuz. U.S. forces also struck an Iranian ground control station in Bandar Abbas that was about to launch a fifth drone. It all comes after President Trump expressed confidence the U.S. was making progress in talks to end the war.
7: It looks like they want to just make a deal. I don't think they have a choice.
6: Ben Thomas, Washington.
5: The Israeli military has stepped up its attacks on Iranian proxy Hezbollah in Lebanon. At least 14 people killed. An Israeli soldier was also killed in a Hezbollah drone attack in northern Israel. Swiss police say a man stabbed and wounded several people at a train station in the Swiss city of Winterthur before he was subdued and arrested. Two people confirmed dead, 9 others missing following a chemical storage tank explosion at a paper mill in Longview, Washington. A search for the missing is underway, albeit with extreme caution.
8: Operational conditions, it still remains active and it's extremely hazardous in the recovery environment. Recovery operations will continue as the conditions safely allow.
5: Longview Fire Battalion Chief Matt Amos. Today's AAA national average for a gallon of regular gas, $4.42. It's down about 3 cents from yesterday's average. Watching Wall Street, stock futures are down this morning. The Dow futures off 102 points. NASDAQ futures 164 points in the red. And the S&P futures are down 23 points. More on these stories, townhall.com.
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10: 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Here's Chuck Whitaker with traffic and weather on the threes.
11: All the normal delays, at least right now, on the Beltway, starting with the west side. 795 going down through Frederick Road, nothing out of the ordinary there. The inner loop through Park Heights Avenue and over towards Greenspring, that pace is actually still pretty good right through there. Over to the JFX, and the northeast corner is busy on the outer loop at Hartford Road, but with the lanes moving eventually over towards Providence Road, and no issues right now through there. Both the tunnels are still hurting from problems that we had way early this morning in the Fort McHenry tunnel, way before 5:30, and we backed up and we have not recovered. We're still looking at 25 to 30 minute delay southbound with the lanes moving. There's been an incident. It's still there, northbound I-95 in Howard County coming up to Route 32, and we've seen delays there coming up from 198 and Route 216. Had a report of a broken down vehicle. Never saw it. I don't see a big impact, but it was broken down near the ramp in Annapolis on 50 eastbound exiting at West Street. So a heads up for that for the local ride. I'm Chuck Whitaker with traffic and weather on the threes. on Talk Radio 680 WCBM.
12: Your Fox 45 forecast. We have a much drier day ahead of us, becoming sunny and comfortable with highs in the much less humid low 80s. Tonight, mostly clear and cool as temperatures fall back into the mid-50s. From the Fox 45 Weather Authority, I'm meteorologist Amy Aronson for Talk Radio 680 WCBM.
10: It's 67 degrees in Abingdon and 66 in Owings Mills. At 7:04, here are the latest headlines from the WCBM Maryland News Center. Fox 45 reports that city leaders face sharp questions at City Hall during a budget hearing for the city's finance department as council members demanded action to collect millions of dollars in unpaid fines, fees, and invoices. The calls for stronger collection efforts followed an audit released 2 weeks ago, which found the department had failed to collect more than $4 million in invoices. Department leaders also acknowledged they were unsure how much additional revenue the city had not collected. And a person of interest was taken into police custody after a 19-year-old was shot Wednesday afternoon in Baltimore's Mondawmin neighborhood. Just before 4 p.m. on May 27th, officers were called to a home in the 2000 block of North Bentlow Street in West Baltimore for a reported shooting, authorities said. And a man was arrested early Wednesday morning following an alleged string of burglaries across Baltimore County, according to the County Police Department. On May 27th, around 1:30 a.m., County Police responded to the 8600 block of Lockraven Boulevard for reports of a burglary in progress. Last night's winning Maryland Lottery Pick 3 was 149, the Pick 4, 2897. 7:05 on Casey and Company. Stein on Sports coming up next.
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15: 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And that was good times last night, wasn't it, at Camden Yards.
16: Stays in. Alexander goes up the left field line. He'll drive home two more. Blaze Alexander with a couple of hits tonight. He's knocked in four.
15: On his way to career-high six runs batted in, Ben Wagner with the call as the Birds rack up 16 hits, pound the Rays 11-2, and sweep the three-game set. The win pulls Baltimore within four games of 500 with a four-game set looming against the Blue Jays. Post-game reaction from manager Albernaz on the highly versatile Blaze Alexander.
17: He's been great for us. He plays all over the field, elite defender everywhere. And he has the ability to bunt and run and also has some thump in his bat. So it's been a great add. And just the way he brings energy to the clubhouse. And
15: believe it or not, there's more going on at Ravens OTAs than just Lamar's presence. One player getting extensive reps for Baltimore, as the team for the moment at least is without Ronnie Stanley, is offensive lineman Carson Vinson. Head coach Jesse Minter saying an added benefit to Vinson is going up against Trey Hendrickson.
18: He gets an opportunity to line up across from Trey Hendrickson a lot, which they just work really well together. So it's like the non-competitive, but they talk a lot after each play. I was talking to him in the weight room this morning about it. Like, they help each other out. They talk about their pass sets, their run blocking, their hand placement.
15: And finally, with Chiefs tight end Travis Kelce buying a minority stake in the Cleveland Guardians baseball team, it brings up an interesting situation in the Chiefs locker room. His quarterback, Patrick Mahomes, who he's won three Super Bowls with, is a part owner of the Kansas City Royals. The Guardians and the Royals playing in the same division. Coming up in 30 minutes, the $64,000 $1 question. And that is Stein on Sports.
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0: 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Coming up in this hour, Federal Hill residents fear taxpayers are going to foot the bill for uncollected fines and bills, unpaid bills. Maryland Teachers Union urging Democrats to flip and vote in the upcoming Republican primary in Harford County. But a top story here today, remember Governor Moore's mantra, leave no one behind. Well, not only have they been left behind, 26 children in the custody and care of the state of Maryland in the foster care program have now gone missing. And Spotlight on Maryland brought this to our attention the other day. And there are close to 4,000 youth in out of home care, according to the Department of Human Services Secretary Lily Price. Of those youth, 26 are missing. They're classified as runaway status. And again, the number of runaways, she said in an email, encompasses youth who have run away from their resource home, kinship home, or group home, youth who've been abducted by a parent, youth who are sheltered by emergency petition before they're physically located by the local Department of Social Services and police. What we don't know is how many of these youth end up being trafficked, either for drugs or sex or labor. We just don't know that. And a couple of local delegates reacting to the news cavalierly. That, oh, by the way, 26 kids are missing and we have no clue where they are.
22: It's when you can't tell me or my colleagues in the legislature where 26 kids are and your answer is, well, we think they're runaways, that's not good enough. That is far from good enough when we're talking about 26 children that are in a circumstance that we can't even account for.
23: I have as much information as you, so I have no idea where they are. And what's more concerning is the state doesn't know.
0: The state has no idea where they are. DHS Secretary Rafael Lopez, remember he resigned back in February for air quotes health related reasons, but this was after the suicide death of Kanaya Ward in state custody. Remember all the hundreds of children that were left to languish in hospitals and they did not find homes for them. The DHS is irretrievably broken and Lopez is gone. The deputy secretary was Gloria Brown Bennett. She served as the interim agency until April 1. Then Baltimore County Administrative Officer Stacy Rogers took the helm until a search to permanently fill the post is completed. I don't know what's taking so long. Okay. This is now going on 3 months. But Mike Griffith, who himself was a foster child, says, there but for the grace of God go I. And if you lost your child, the state would come down pretty hard on you.
23: If I was to lose my children, you know, I would have, you know, social services, law enforcement, you know, all over me making sure I could find my kids, right? So what are we doing with these foster kids to make sure that we're locating them?
0: Yeah. What are we doing? Are they being reported immediately as soon as they run away? Are law enforcement contact? Because the best chance to find a runaway child or a kidnapped child is really within the first 24 to 48 hours. And I have a sinking, sneaking suspicion that the bureaucrats in the Department of Human Services drag their feet on that as well. If at all. 713 traffic, weather on the freeze with the update. Here's the king of all traffic, Chuck the Body Whitaker.
24: I was missing one time. He never come to find me.
0: That's because we put you not just in a carton of milk. You were on a whole milk truck.
24: Nice.
0: Because to be able to fit the photograph.
24: I was riding alongside the Kester twins on the Baker truck. Have you seen this guy?
0: That's
24: and it
0: right.
24: Said, you don't want to see this guy. Damn shame.
0: Yes.
24: 95. Started this morning late lifting construction at Fort McHenry Tunnel. That's what started all this 2 hours ago, okay? So they had the right tube blocked. They were late getting out of there. Then there was a wreck in the left tube. That backed up 95 very quickly. 895 backed up. So we're still pushing all this traffic south on 95 and 895, trying to recover a little better. I mean, it's moving. There's some gaps in the traffic now at 95 and Moravia Road. 895, same thing. So just with that, we might be under 30 minutes now southbound, barring any new problems, but at least we're moving some traffic. You feel like you're making some progress and not just sitting still at both the harbor tunnels. If you're going into Annapolis, we're still getting the report of that tractor trailer broken down eastbound 50, exiting at West Street. And whatever the incident is, not sure if it was police activity, it was a wreck, northbound 95 near Route 32 in Howard County. We've had continuous delays there coming up from the ramps at Route 216. I'm Chuck Whitaker with traffic and weather on the threes on Talk Radio 680 WCBM.
0: You know, Chuck, your reputation in Irvington preceded itself. I remember one time we went over to the house, knocked on the door, and said, does Chuck live here? And your mom said, yeah, just bring him in, throw him on the couch.
24: Nice. You know, my parents moved from East Baltimore when I was five, but I found out where they were and I took the bus.
0: That's right.
24: I got off on the number 8 on Frederick Avenue. I was all right.
0: They always said, if ever Chuck went missing, look, he's probably located next to Fudgy the Whale. That's where it is.
24: I was at Neptune shooting pool.
0: There you go. All right, see you in a couple. Fox 25 Weather Authority forecast. Sunny, dry, breezy today. Low humidity, low 80s. Gorgeous next couple of days. Get out and enjoy. Looks like the weekend's setting up to be pretty nice as well. Sunny 67 in Glen Burnie at 66 in downtown Baltimore. Time for our MAGA movement update.
1: America's momentum is back. Our spirit is back. Our pride is back. Our confidence is back. And the American dream is surging bigger and better than ever before.
0: Well, I played President Trump's remarks earlier about finishing off the job as he's still trying to get Iran to come to their senses, and they'll either do that through a perfect deal, as he said, or he will finish the job, and it will not end well for the murder mullahs of Iran. He began his cabinet meeting yesterday at the White House with a victory lap for his perfect endorsement record. So far in this election cycle, President Trump is 118 for 118. That's 100% after more primary wins, especially in Texas, where he endorsed Ken Paxton, who blew out John Cornyn, the Rhino, with, again, nearly a 30-point margin there. He also dunked on the Geico caveman, Al Green. Of course, he was always looking to impeach President Trump at the drop of a hat. So Green is gone, as well as Thomas Massie went down in flames in Kentucky. He was recently seen vacationing in Costa Rica with Marjorie Taylor Greene. Trump went off on Somali welfare fraudsters yesterday and Ilhan Omar, saying they're all crooks. Says massive new findings are going to be released. He said, you haven't seen anything yet about fraud. Well, more on that coming up in just a second. And the Justice Department just launched a criminal investigation into Trump rape accuser E. Jean Carroll. Remember, in 2019, she alleged Trump raped her in the Bergdorf Goodman dressing room, but could not name the date or even the year this allegedly took place. Carroll previously said rape is sexy and a fantasy. The jury sided with Carroll anyway, because it was a New York jury, no evidence. Trump has denied the allegations and called her a whack job, not my type, and now, of course, the Justice Department is looking into whether or not she made the whole thing up. So that will keep you posted on that. Interesting idea proposed by Secretary of Department of Homeland Security Mark Wayne Mullen as to what to do with sanctuary states and or cities that will not cooperate with ICE and won't cooperate with federal immigration. And he says it has to do with airports within these states and cities. And they're looking at stopping the international flights into these cities. Here was his idea yesterday.
2: And I said, you know, if they're going to not allow us to go out and arrest the worst of the worst, and then when we call for assistance at the facilities, that the street, it belongs to the city. If it belonged to us, we would take care of it, but it belongs to the city, and they're barricading our employees from coming in and out of the facility, then why are we processing international flights into the airport there? And we are currently, which we're not initiating yet, but we're currently drawing up plans to say, listen, in these sanctuary cities where the local radical left Democrats aren't allowing us to do our job and enforce federal laws, then we shouldn't be processing international flights into their cities either, because they don't want us to enforce immigration, but they want us to process immigration at their facilities. Nothing about that makes sense to me.
0: Yeah, and locally, that would affect BWI, because this Community Trust Act is exactly what he's talking about. It's a sanctuary state or city policy, and if they do come up with this policy, and they do, there's talk about them playing hardball now with the cities and states, it could affect our ability to take any kind of international flight in or out of BWI. Stay tuned for that. Stephen Miller also said the fraud is so bad that they've discovered the anti-fraud task force that it could pay off a few bills.
4: Not abiding by our laws, and the amount that has been fleeced from us is in the hundreds of billions of dollars. I believe, based on what I've seen and what I've heard, is that we could balance the federal budget if the only dollars that went out of the Treasury went to individuals who were properly, lawfully, correctly eligible to receive them. And that ultimately is going to be what we have to do as a country. In the meantime, because of the Vice President's leadership, you are seeing the most muscular, robust, aggressive, dedicated, determined, and speedy effort to shut down criminal fraud that has not only ever occurred in the history of this country, but in any developed nation. So thank you.
0: Yeah, and so you see, you could pay off the balance of federal budget, maybe even pay off the federal deficit. SBA Administrator Kelly Loeffler revealed $200 billion in fraudulent PPP loans were hidden by the Biden administration yesterday at the cabinet meeting. She said people are going to jail. President Trump responding to Biden's lawsuit to block ghostwriter audio tapes, urging the acting Attorney General Todd Blanche to fight for their release. Biden's fighting them because it shows just how he was gone. The mind was just completely gone. Much like the Robert Herr tapes, remember? An elderly man with a poor memory. And finally, Erica Kirk has filed a lawsuit against Robert De Niro, $30 million. For his vile and disgusting attacks on her husband, Charlie, and Turning Point USA. So big defamation lawsuit, $30 million lawsuit against washed-up, aging actor, Trump deranged Robert De Niro. That's the way it went down, 494 days into the new golden age.
1: And we are just getting started.
0: Y-M-C-A. 7:21, tone deaf Governor Moore on Children Left Behind coming up in just a second. 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
8: Got me all confused.
0: I know. I just sometimes we reverse ourselves. And there's a lot of people doing that this morning at the tunnel earlier on. They were trying to get the hell out of there.
24: You know, they wish they could.
0: Yeah.
24: You know, at 895, once you get past a certain point, there's nowhere to get off.
0: Right.
24: That's it. So, you got to go wee-wee. You got a problem.
0: Time for the Tinkle Cup.
24: The Sneaky Leaky. Just a little hole in the floorboard. And don't worry about it. The guy behind you can deal with it. Southbound Bel Air Road at the Beltway, there's a report of a minor accident there on Bel Air Road southbound. They're doing some road work now, apparently emergency road work southbound on Bel Air Road at Honeygo Boulevard. Morning backup has arrived now, top of the hill in Annapolis, southbound I-97 at Route 32. That's going to get better after the bridge at 178. Keep in mind, it was a broken down tractor trailer on 50 eastbound near the ramp at West Street that was adding to some of the heavy traffic there. Northbound 95 is still backed up in Howard County. There was an incident in the right lane up at Route 32. Delays now start at 198 on the northbound side. I'm Chuck Whitaker with traffic and weather on the threes on Talk Radio 680 WCVF.
0: Yeah, and it's going to be sunny and dry today, less humid, breezy, maybe around 80 overnight temps, mid-50s, pretty much the same, a little cooler tomorrow, sunny, pleasant, upper 70s right now. Gorgeous morning, 67 and partly cloudy in Middle River, and it is 65 in Bel Air. And we're talking about, again, the foster care children that have gone missing. This has just been, I think, a devastating indictment of Maryland state agencies, whether it be the Department of Human Services, Department of Juvenile Services, the governor, who says, leave no one behind, yesterday, believe it or not, in an incredibly tone-deaf moment. On the very day, his state Department of Human Services has announced that 26 children have gone missing. We have no idea where they are. I mean, we were in charge of their custody. Again, so that tells you just how lax they are at some of these, in these foster care programs and these, foster care agencies and also with these third parties. But he said he directed Maryland Juvenile Justice and Public Safety Agencies to develop a statewide children's safety summer strategy focused on repeat juvenile offenders, youth violence, and illegal street takeovers. This is just a day after signing this major juvenile justice reform bill that limits the number of offenses for which minors can be automatically charged as adults. This is just incredibly tone deaf. So it's like, you know, in one, he's speaking out of both sides of his mouth. In one breath, we're not going to hold juveniles accountable. We're going to charge them juvenile courts for serious offenses like assault, guns, and drug charges, etc. But we need a summer strategy for these street takeovers. And repeat juvenile. Here's the strategy. Stop passing dangerous bills that don't hold these juvenile thugs accountable. Why don't you start there, Governor Moore? Why don't you start with making sure that children in your custody in the state, in care of the state of Maryland, and that you know where they are and that they're not being abused or assaulted in state homes and in state facilities and or state vendors and contractors like the place out in Carroll County, Summer Oak Academy, or Silver Oak, I'm sorry. So, again, this is just more of the same. This guy is all hat, no cattle. That's what we used to say down in Texas, common saying there. So, again, this directive wants to prioritize prevention and intervention programs for high-risk young people and their families. What about prioritizing public safety over partisan politics? That might be a better directive. And so, again, redirecting emerging adults. I love that one, right? Juvenile delinquents are now emerging adults. Or not under DGS jurisdiction. How about making sure that you have enough people at the Department of Juvenile Services Detention Center to monitor those on the ankle bracelets? That might be a good start. That might be a good summer strategy, don't you think? This is just unreal. This is what happens when you get pretenders. You get people with no practical real-world experience running anything except raw for office. And that's exactly what we have here with this governor. Keep that in mind. All right, coming up, we'll take a look at the Maryland Teachers Union now urging Democrats to flip and vote in the Republican primary in Harford County. Law Office of Michael A. Friedman there for you 24-7. They've always been there for you. They've been there for members of my immediate family, WCBM family, and our listeners as well. And when it comes to serious accidents resulting in serious injury, be it vehicle accidents or, you know, workman's comp, issues, or if you've had an issue with injured and in a business, they are going to do the best they can to represent you and make sure that you recover from your injuries. And that's exactly first and foremost. That is the priority there, because they know that you want to get back to your family, back to your job, or back to running your business and other priorities in life. So Michael and Stephen and Rachel Alpert Friedman et al., they take care of everything from A to Z. So you don't have to worry, get stressed out about anything except getting better. So hopefully you never need them, but they are there should you need them in the future. 410-363-6848, toll free 1-800-782-7203, online maflaw.com. 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
8: Thanks. Good morning. Fox 45 reports that Congress is now looking for answers from Maryland's Board of Elections after the mail-in ballot mistake that sparked confusion as some voters received the wrong party primary ballot. Republicans on the U.S. House Administration Committee sent a letter to State Board of Elections Administrator Jared DeMarinis on May 26, seeking answers to several questions about how the state of Maryland is going to ensure election integrity while making sure this mistake doesn't happen again. Maryland's ballot vendor made the mistake, according to DeMarinis, and now the state sent new mail-in ballots to people who requested one because there was no way of knowing for sure who got the wrong ballot. And 17 sheriffs across Maryland came together Wednesday in Annapolis to announce a federal lawsuit filed against Governor Wes Moore and the state in an attempt to stop the Community Trust Act from moving forward. The sheriffs, with the help of the Federation for American Immigration Reform, or FAIR, filed the lawsuit in the U.S. District Court for the District of Maryland and named Governor Moore, Attorney General Anthony Brown, and the state of Maryland as defendants. Seeking injunctive relief, opponents of the Community Trust Act argue the legislation forces plaintiffs into an impossible and constitutional position. The legislation was passed by the General Assembly on the last day of session and further limits ICE cooperation in Maryland. It followed a formal ban on 287G agreements in the state, which was a bill passed and signed into law earlier this year. And Fox reports that city leaders faced sharp questions at City Hall during a budget hearing for the city's finance department as council members demanded action to collect millions of dollars in unpaid fines, fees, and invoices. It's 7:31 on Casey and Company. 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
8: 7:33 on Casey and Company. Here's Chuck Whitaker with traffic and weather on the threes.
10: The incident on I-95 northbound in Howard County, apparently still there, was an incident blocking the right side of the roadway. Again, we never heard the official reason what's there. We don't know if it's a wreck or a police investigation or whatever. 95 is backed up beginning at 198 up through 216, and then finally gets better after you clear the incident before Route 32. But that's a long delay right now on the northbound side. Speaking of long delays, we're still backed up to Moravia Road at both the harbor tunnels. 25-minute delays at least southbound on 95 and 895. At least we're going now through the city at 95 at Camden Yards with the lanes open. 895 eventually down to the spur at I-97 and the Old Harbor Tunnel Thruway down towards the parkway. The lanes are clear but very slow trying to get into both the tunnels southbound. I'm Chuck Whitaker with traffic and weather on the threes on Talk Radio 680 WCVM.
11: Your Fox 45 forecast, we have a much drier day ahead of us, becoming sunny and comfortable with highs in the much less humid low 80s. Tonight, mostly clear and cool as temperatures fall back into the mid-50s. From the Fox 45 Weather Authority, I'm meteorologist Amy Aronson for Talk Radio 680 WCBM.
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15: And sports at 7:35 is brought to you by the Game Room at Yorktown Social in Cockeysville, the total game changer. And how about that clean sweep last night for the Birds as they return the favor to the Rays?
12: Oh, he's looking for more.
13: 85.
12: A deep shot out to left field. His first Desert Oriole on his biggest night here in Birdland.
15: Ben Wagner had the call on Masson, and what a night it was for Blaze Alexander. A home run and a career-high 6 runs batted in. Gunnar Henderson smacked 2 as well as the Birds batter the Rays 11-2. Orioles now winners of 5 of the last 6 games. They welcome the Blue Jays to town tonight for the first of 4 with Chris Bassett taking on his former teammates at 6:35. Meanwhile, it was an all-Japanese pitching matchup last night in L.A.
14: Sugano's one run. Altuve, dead center field. Did he get enough? You bet he did. He's just showing off once again.
15: Joe Davis had the call on Sportsnet LA. Shohei Ohtani taking old friend Tomo Sugano deep into the night. Another leadoff shot for Shohei. Dodgers beat Colorado 4-1 the final. And Shohei gets the win. 6 no-hit innings, 1 run allowed. His ERA this year is 0.82. It took about 5.5 minutes into Lamar's session with the media yesterday in Owings Mills before the quarterback was posed with the $64,000 question, and that is, with no contract extension in hand, does he see himself long-term as a Baltimore Raven?
25: Absolutely. I love the Ravens. I love this organization. I love the city. Just the team that drafted me, you know, got a lot of love for me, and I believe, you know, I got a lot of love for the city and this team as well, so like I told you, the reconstruction is done. Cool with that, but I love Baltimore.
15: The Ravens did restructure Lamar's existing contract in the offseason, lowering his cap number from $74.5 million to $34. His cap number for 2027 at this point, however, is upwards of $84 million. College sports news. 2 U.S. senators will soon introduce a bipartisan college sports bill that aims to curtail the wild, wild west that college sports has become. It's called the Protect College Sports Act, put forth by Republican Ted Cruz and Democrat Maria Cantwell. It would provide the NCAA with an antitrust exemption to enforce several rules, including limiting athletes to transferring schools only once without penalty, limiting athlete eligibility to a maximum of 5 years. World Cup begins 2 weeks from today with expectations low for the U.S. team after dropping 2 friendlies to Portugal and Belgium. U.S. superstar Christian Pulisic was asked how he's dealing with it all.
26: All I can do is give my best. I'm so proud to represent this country, and I'm going to do my best to make you guys proud, and I just thankful that you guys support me.
15: They'll open up on Friday the 12th against Paraguay. The time now is 7:37 when we return the definition of foot-in-mouth disease.
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15: What an embarrassment for New York Governor Kathy Hochul.
0: Oh, my goodness.
15: Are you familiar with this?
0: Yes.
15: Okay.
0: Classic.
15: So let's just review here. The Knicks, of course, are the talk of the NBA right now with a chance to win their first championship in quite a while. And President Trump was telling media the other day that he was talking to some Knicks officials and they're inviting him to a game.
0: Right.
15: That's great. And so Kathy Hochul, the governor of New York, was asked, you know, about this, right, like questioning his Knick fandom. And she said this.
3: I asked him to name the starting lineup from 1993 championship team and see how he does.
15: Okay. There's only one problem with that. They didn't have a championship team in 1993.
0: She's only off 20 years. What do you want from me? Blowhard politician.
15: Oh, my God. Stay in your lane. Which, Sean, by the way, that
0: you got it. She's one of the most inauthentic. I mean, there are a lot of politicians by definition, but she is one of the most inauthentic people out I've ever seen.
15: That is crazy. Which reminds me, Sean, about this, and you'll remember this, I'm sure.
13: So let me hear you all say E-L-G-S-E-S, Eagles!
15: That was Sherelle Parker.
0: That's right.
15: 2 years ago, misspelling Eagle.
0: It reminds me, remember when KKT, Kathleen Kennedy Townsend, was running as for Democrat governor?
15: Yeah.
0: She said something about scoring a football.
15: Oh, right. Right. It didn't use the right terminology.
0: Don't make sports analogies or comparisons. If you don't follow sports, you don't know sports.
15: Absolutely.
0: It should be politics 101, but they kind of blew up in her face as well.
15: I'm going to bookmark these two because I know there's going to be another one in the future, and then we'll play them all.
0: All right. Very good. I love that. Thanks, Gary. 7:39, 21 minutes now before the hour of 8 o'clock. Again, if you want to play Choose Your Fake News and possibly win some WCBM merchandise, reserve your spot right now. 410-922-6680, 1-800-WCBM-680. Hartford County Education Association, the teachers union, is urging Democrats to flip their voter registrations to Republican to impact Maryland's upcoming primary election results in Hartford County. And again, Chris Papps at Project Baltimore has this story. In mid-April, the Hartford County Education Association issued a newsletter to its members. And over the 15 pages, they discuss topics important to educators. And that, you'd expect that, right? Contract negotiations, understanding school budgets, how to attend training sessions. But then there's a big red flip on one of the pages. You can't miss it. And on this page, the teachers union is encouraging its members who are Democrats or independent to switch their party affiliations to Republican to give the union's larger impact on upcoming elections. Translation, they don't like Bob Casserly and they want to target and get rid of Bob Casserly. The newsletter even includes a QR code that directs readers to the Maryland State Board of Elections website where party affiliation can be changed. It's so easy. The newsletter explains, and again, they are a 501c5 nonprofit organization, and according to their federal financial filings, the mission is to work for the welfare of the educators and students of Hartford County, Maryland. And some are suggesting this might be missing the message here of the nonprofit mission and status of the teachers union. The Hartford County Executive Bob Casserly reacting.
16: This is new to Hartford County. It makes everybody cynical about our government, about democracy. It's very arrogant, and they want to be able to choose not just who's on the ballot in the Democrat primary, they want to be able to choose on the ballot in the Republican primary.
0: I just think for those running in the, I'm not sure who's running in the Democrat primary in Hartford County, but if all these Democrats take their advice and independence and they end up voting, who's going to vote for the Democrats? I guess I'll have a few stragglers, if you will. But Casserly did question the nonprofit status of the Hartford County Education Association.
16: I think it is very inappropriate to have a union that's supposed to be a 501c5 organization that's supposed to be advocating for the kids and for the teachers to come in and say, well, we're going to deviate from that mission and we're going to also try to influence the political process as well. It's not what the nonprofit status was designed for, certainly.
0: And Pabst is the He's reached out to the Harford County Education Association president and two vice presidents. None of them have wrote back. In fact, he's actually requesting an interview, but they're probably both hiding under their desks as we speak. So, again, more shenanigans, political shenanigans in the, I think, most corrupt state. California's right up there, but I think Maryland, based on its size and based on the supermajority, the one-party domination in this state for 50, 60 years. It's just amazing. I think this pretty much takes the cake. Your thoughts on that as well, especially if you're a teacher in Harford County. I'd like to hear from you. 743. Traffic weather on the threes with the update. The king of all traffic, Lugnuts Johnson.
2: The backup heading towards Annapolis. A typical ride right here. Top of the hill, I-97 southbound at Route 32. And if you're coming down from Benfield Boulevard, pretty heavy there as well as you get into that merge after the bridge at 178. You're going south without any problem. A little bright sunshine on the windshield right there, which is strange because we haven't had that for a while. And really nothing major through Annapolis, that area around 50 and I-97 over at the Severn River Bridge and at the Bay Bridge. All the lanes are open. There was a tractor trailer broken down on 50 eastbound at the ramp at West Street. And again, that still could be a factor there. Back up on 95 in Howard County, still there, coming up from Prince George's County. It begins at 198 up through 216. The problem, whatever it is, and all they're saying was an incident, was northbound in the right lane at Route 32. Pretty solid backup there on the northbound side. Problems way early this morning at the Fort McHenry Tunnel. Backed us up. We haven't recovered, but we've had no new problems since 6 o'clock. So we're moving traffic, but we're still backed up with at least a 20 to 25 minute delay southbound. I'm Chuck Whitaker with traffic and weather on the threes on Talk Radio 680 WCVF.
0: Fox 25 Weather Authority forecast, sunny, dry, less humid, highs in the low 80s today, overnight temps in the mid 50s, tomorrow sunshine, pleasant, highs in the upper 70s. Right now we're looking at a pretty nice morning out there. It is partly cloudy, 68 in Dundalk, and it is 69 in Millersville. Time to choose your fake news, three stories, one of which is not true. Identify the fake news story, and you will be the winner. We had a contestant and she disappeared just like that. Poof. Vanished.
4: What'd you do, Chuck?
0: Well,
17: I can't say.
0: Yeah. Could have
17: been. I called her and she got scared.
0: Could have been a cell phone call and the cell dropped or whatever the case may be. I think she's calling back now and Kristen is going to get her on as soon as possible.
17: It's not Linda from Dickieville.
0: I don't. Well, she's your friend.
17: I know.
0: Yeah.
17: I get worried about her.
0: Yeah. I heard from her a couple of weeks ago. She called the rescue show on Sunday morning.
17: Right.
0: So
17: did you tell her I was paddling upstream when the grass fall?
0: I did. I absolutely did. All right, Roberta from Pasadena is back. She is our contestant. Good morning, Roberta.
18: Good morning.
0: Do you want to go first, second, third, or last?
18: Last, please.
0: All right. Good luck to you.
17: All right. She's polite.
0: Here are the three stories that you can consider. Story one, animal cruelty ballot. His proposal would put hunters and fishermen on the hook in the state of Oregon.
17: No.
0: The controversial legislation would outlaw killing or injuring any animal, even while shooting or catching your dinner. One step closer to landing on the ballot in Oregon, according to officials yesterday. So it'll be illegal to hunt and fish in the near future in the whole state of Oregon if it passes.
17: Mm-hmm.
0: Story two, Boston's Mayor Michelle Wu has launched an office of LGBTQ advancement and is giving away free underwear. The coming event put on by the office grabbed nearly $1 million in tax money. It is to discuss menstrual equity and the experiences of transgender menstruators.
4: What is wrong with them?
0: Apparently the first event will have a catered dinner and free underwear.
17: We'll be have a menstrual
4: who
17: show
4: wants
17: right
4: to
17: after
4: eat
17: that.
4: When you're I was thinking of talking about that.
17: What kind of music do they play in a menstrual show?
4: Cramp rock. I don't know. Is there such a thing?
0: There is now. And story three, a new dating site has been launched for single men and women for age 21 and up. Only AI fans. Featuring nothing but digital dates and hookups. The cost to join Only AI fans? $500. A little steep.
17: Mm.
0: Story one, they're going to make it illegal to hunt and fish in Oregon. Story two, free underwear in Boston.
4: Just...
0: Story three, only AI fans, new digital dating site. All right, we'll start with Maggie.
4: Okay, I'm going to go with number three as the fake.
0: All right, Maggie likes number three. Kristen?
1: This is a hard one. How do you hook up with AR? I don't know. Maybe I don't want to know. I don't know.
0: I don't think you want to know either.
1: I think I'll go with number three.
0: Kristen goes for number three. Chuck?
24: One, please.
0: Chuck goes for story number one. And Roberta?
18: One also.
0: Also number one. Nobody wants a story number two. Yeah, I guess it doesn't shock anybody anymore. Free underwear, that's a true story. Mm-hmm. Up in Boston for the transgender menstruators.
4: So nasty.
24: Sounds like a band.
4: Oh, yeah. They're going to open movie for our next roast, aren't they?
0: That's right. Sounds like a new Marvel movie.
4: Menstruators.
0: Story one. The banning of hunting and fishing in Oregon is a true story.
24: No.
0: Sorry about that, Roberta. No. Appreciate you playing. All right. Call again. Good luck next time. Maggie and Kristen prevail again. Chuck goes home licking his wounds.
24: I'm like the Tampa Bay Rays. I suddenly suck.
1: Suddenly?
0: Well. Oh! Ding, ding, ding.
4: Burn!
0: Woo! That was a high fastball.
24: Don't call me for any traffic instructions on the way home.
0: Little chin music there.
24: Call your husband if you need anything.
0: They call that a brush bag.
1: Do you know something we don't? Who are you talking to?
0: Yeah, who are you talking to?
24: I'm talking to Maggie.
4: No, what are you talking to?
1: I'm the one that said it.
4: You're talking to me.
24: Not you.
4: You're talking to me.
24: I'm talking to you, baby.
4: You're talking to me.
24: You want a piece of me?
4: You want some of this?
0: All right. The two of you need to go to your corners, and we'll continue on with the show. Yes, sir?
24: Something new in the left tube of the Fort McHenry Tunnel. Don't know what it is yet. Right lane of the left tube southbound.
0: All right, very good. Thank you, sir. Appreciate that. Coming up at the top of the hour, we hope to hear from Delegate Nino Mangione. Mackenzie Frost joins us at 8:37 to talk about

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0: .752 with 8 minutes now before the hour of 8 o'clock here on KC and Company. Folks weighing in on a number of issues here this morning. Steve says on the Glock law, does the state of Maryland inherit my Glock when I pass? Great question. You can't transfer it. I guess it would stay in the family, right? Maybe. I mean, is it a family transfer, or is it just an individual? I would imagine, I haven't seen the way the law is written, that an individual could not transfer it. Because you're the one that has been permitted, with it passed the background check for the gun. I would imagine you can't, pass that on to your heirs. Just saying. Another reason why it's a dumb law, that I think it's not going to withstand the light of day, especially if it goes to the Supreme Court. 753, traffic weather on the threes. Once again, the update, Lugnuts Johnson.
8: All right, looks like some incident here in the left tube southbound at the Fort McHenry Tunnel. The right lane of the left tube is affected. Not sure if it's a broken down vehicle or a wreck, but it's a single lane right now in the left tunnel. Two lanes are open in the right tunnel. We back up again on 95 back beyond Moravia Road. 895 southbound slowing as well. Moravia Road, Pulaski Highway, all the way into the Old Harbor Tunnel. Have not seen any major issues on the Beltway. All the normal delays are out there along 695. I'm Chuck Whitaker with traffic and weather on the threes on Talk Radio 680 WCBM.
0: Your Fox 35 Weather Authority forecast. It's going to be sunny and dry, less humid today. Highs in the low 80s. Overnight temps in the mid 50s. And sunny and pleasant tomorrow. Highs in the upper 70s. And right now we're looking at 66 and mostly cloudy in Owings Mills. A little cloud cover moving in. 68 in Ellicott City. We've been covering this story about the Federal Hill residents that had uncovered. They went on the Open Baltimore website and found all sorts of unpaid tickets and fines and fees totaling $323 million sitting uncollected. And somebody asked me the other day, do we have a boot program in Baltimore? We do. And apparently I think if it's, I gotta go look it up again, but if it's two unpaid parking tickets and or whatever, traffic tickets, red light, whatever it is, if you have two and you have not addressed them in a certain amount of time, then your car is to get booted. The problem is there's a lot of out-of-state vehicles that they can't boot because they're out of their jurisdiction. So that's what federal, we now know, based on a city council meeting the other day, that there's nearly $30 million in unpaid bills. So you add the two of those together, that's $350 million in unpaid, uncollected bills, fines,

0: fees, et cetera, in Baltimore City. And they're facing a $64 million deficit. City Council President Zeke Cohen said he's got serious concerns.
1: Baltimoreans deserve excellent accounting practices from their finance department. They deserve to know that our systems work and every dollar is being collected and spent appropriately. The results of this audit are cause for serious concern.
0: Yeah, and the question here is, you would think that somebody in the city would be competent, trained, or tasked, or all of the above, with collecting these unpaid bills.
1: It is extremely important that every single dollar is collected. It is imperative that we develop systems to fix our internal controls so that every source of revenue, leanable or unleanable, is able to be collected by the city.
0: Yesterday at the city council meeting, the city administrators saying they're going to take a more aggressive approach to collecting these bills.
2: That individual out of state would only get two notices, the ticket itself, and then a follow-up, and that was it. Now we're doing a follow-up for 6 full months.
3: We are beefing up to be more aggressive.
0: Yeah, well, I don't know what it takes. It takes you getting embarrassed by a media story for you to get that more aggressive. They pretty much just go through life at City Hall, again, wasting your tax dollars. And they don't care. Of course, all of this money is now leading it. Look, the problem here is whether it's a $64 million deficit or $350 million in uncollected bills, Federal Hill residents are saying that they fear that it's going to be the residents who pay.
4: Why should they have to hire a collection agency? Aren't they supposed to have staff?
5: There was deflection and finger pointing and making excuses.
0: Yeah, again, the city, believe it or not, has actually gone out and hired a collection agency to collect these bills. And you know, with collection agencies, they usually take a certain percentage of the bill that they collect. So, so this is an admission that the city of, the people are running the city of Baltimore, the people that are administrators in the city of Baltimore, that they are incompetent, or they're just not qualified to begin with to do their jobs. I mean, it doesn't, other cities do it. How do other cities collect their bills and their fines? And then Baltimore doesn't. Or maybe this is systemic. I don't know if it, in other cities, we just cover Baltimore, but maybe it is happening in other cities. But what's clear here is that whoever is in these positions, they don't know what they're doing or they don't care. Or maybe it's a combination of the two. And, again, these two Federal Hill residents, Sandra Seward and Stephen Topping, are calling for a full-scale investigation into why city administrators and officials, elected and otherwise, are so cavalier with taxpayer dollars.
4: Our mayor, our controller, our city council should at the very least say, we are investigating this. We want to get back to the citizens of Baltimore and have a time frame on it and be professional.
5: We, the taxpayers, will lose because we'll get increased fees, we'll get increased taxes if they ignore these huge amounts of revenue.
0: So I've heard three different figures from the city in the last week, okay? Again, we find out first that the city has failed to collect more than $4 million in invoices or unpaid bills. Then that changed to $14 million, and then almost overnight that grew to nearly $30 million. So it's obvious, it's painfully obvious that they have no idea how much money is owed. They're making it up as they go along. It's a guessing game. And again, if you live in the city and you're paying property taxes and all the rest of the taxes in the city and it's going to the city hall, really the buck stops at Mayor Brandon Scott's desk. He's the one that's on the Board of Estimates. He's the one that could command get your act together. He said there's no way in hell this should ever be tolerated. Well, go out and prove it, Mr. Mayor. For once, let's see if you have any chops. It's 8 o'clock here on Casey & Company.
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7: breaking news this hour from Town Hall. I'm Rich Thomason. An egregious ceasefire violation, that's what the U.S. military says Iran is guilty of after the Iranians targeted Kuwait with missiles, which were intercepted. Earlier, the U.S. struck Iranian missile launch sites and drones near the Strait of Hormuz. The flare-up in hostilities, latest challenge to the fragile ceasefire. And beyond military action,
8: the Trump administration has placed additional sanctions on Iran, this time targeting the country's newly created agency that's trying to control shipping through the Strait of Hormuz. It's the latest effort to use economic leverage on top of military action to push Iran's leadership into an agreement to end the war and open the waterway. The sanctions were announced after officials told AP U.S. forces had carried out new strikes on an Iranian military facility after downing Iranian attack drones. I'm Ben Thomas.
7: Israel is more aggressively going after Iran proxy Hezbollah in Lebanon. The latest on that front, Israeli fighter jets struck a southern suburb of Beirut. President Trump gets a courtside invitation.
9: President Donald Trump says he plans to take in an NBA Finals game in New York when the series comes to Madison Square Garden next month. Trump says Knicks owner James Dolan asked him to join when the Knicks play either the Spurs or the Thunder. New York reached the finals for the first time since 1999 after sweeping Cleveland in the Eastern Conference Finals. Trump, a New York native, praised the Knicks' performance and called their return to the championship round after decades of futility, quote, great to see. I'm Geffen Coolball.
7: House Democrats introducing a bill that's aimed at blocking construction of the president's proposed triumphal arch near the Lincoln Memorial. On Wall Street, Dow futures are down 94 points and NASDAQ futures off 125. More on these stories, townhall.com.
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14: 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Here's Chuck Whitaker with traffic and weather on the threes.
15: All right, so the broken down vehicle in the left tube southbound at the Fort McHenry Tunnel is now pushed out and in the area behind the white line south of the tunnel. So we're moving all four lanes again. But just very quickly, once again, we backed up on 95 back beyond Moravia Road. 895 took another hit. They're backed up to Moravia Road once again. So now we're sitting again at least 30-minute delays on the southbound side. We still had some problems. I have to go back and revisit this. It was an incident northbound 95 at Route 32 in Howard County. Earlier, that was blocking the right lane. We had delays coming up from 198 and from Route 216 on the northbound side coming up towards Howard County. I'm Chuck Whitaker with traffic and weather on the threes on Talk Radio 680 WCBM.
16: Your Fox 45 forecast. We have a much drier day ahead of us, becoming sunny and comfortable with highs in the much less humid low 80s. Tonight, mostly clear and cool as temperatures fall back into the mid 50s. From the Fox 45 Weather Authority, I'm meteorologist Amy Aronson for Talk Radio 680 WCBM.
14: 68 degrees in Pikesville and 69 at the Kenton Arrows at 804. Here are the latest headlines from the WCBM Maryland News Center, brought to you by Town Appliance. Fox 45 reports that state officials have lost more than two dozen foster children in their care. A Spotlight on Maryland investigation has found the Maryland Department of Human Services told Spotlight Wednesday morning that 26 children are currently missing. The email came after Spotlight on Maryland requested the information three times in a two-week period, repeatedly asking how many state foster children were missing from government care. The DHS response was sent after a Spotlight story that said the agency hadn't answered the question. And a Baltimore man has pleaded guilty to federal drug trafficking and firearm charges in connection with a local drug trafficking investigation. The U.S. Attorney's Office says law enforcement caught Davon Taylor in a hand-to-hand cocaine exchange at an open-air parking lot behind the 5200 block of Park Heights Avenue, known as the Vanyard. The winning Maryland lottery number pick 3 was 149, the pick 4, 2897. 8:05 on Casey & Company. Stein on Sports coming up next.
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19: 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Mention my name and get a $99 AC tune-up from the Comfort Guys, my guys. Quite a performance by the Birds last night, pounding out 16 hits in support of Trey Gibson, who got his first Major League win. 11-2 was the final over the Rays, sweeping Tampa Bay. A lot to unpack from this game, but manager Albernez says the tone was set early.
20: Yeah, I think Wardy set the tone right away. First pitch you saw, like, I think we all know Wardy is extremely patient, and for him to jump on the first pitch and smoke it up the middle, he kind of got everyone juiced up in the dugout, and then Gunner, you know, putting the ball in, over into the seats.
19: First of two for Gunner, by the way. Blaze Alexander with a home run, a career-high 6 runs batted in. For his part, Gibson thankful for that infield defense that bailed him out time and time again.
21: What was it, 3 double plays? Just turn double plays on those ground balls. I'm a ground ball type of pitcher. So that's huge.
19: Birds open a 4-game set tonight against the Blue Jays at 6:35 with Chris Bassett facing his former teammates. More from Lamar yesterday. In Owings Mills, grilled about the lack of a contract extension. Jackson was asked what was the biggest barrier to getting it done.
22: I was thinking about how I was going to respond to this question if I got it. But, you know, I'm going to give you the same answer I always give. I just want to keep those conversations private. You know, we restructured the deal, and that's what we have right now.
19: And finally, more from U.S. soccer icon Landon Donovan, who was on the U.S. team back in 2002 that really provided the last hurrah for U.S. soccer.
23: In the men's side, we have won one knockout game, meaning get out of your group,
24: yep,
23: knockout game,
24: mm-hmm,
23: in our history. And that was against Mexico,
24: right,
23: too.
24: Round of 16.
23: How we haven't done that since, that really hit me when they said that. That's pretty alarming. We're not developing players.
19: And expectations are low for this year's team as well. Coming up in 30 minutes, a Ravens superstar who just goes about his business. And that is Stein on Sports.
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0: Welcome back to Casey and Company. In this segment, Delegate Nino Mangione joins us on our Newsmaker Hotline. There is a vacancy on the Baltimore County Council, and it's going to be voted on tomorrow. And Delegate Mangione, as you know, is running for Baltimore County Council. I believe it's in District 5. Good morning, Nino. Is it District 5, right?
1: Don, good morning. It is the vacancy for the current District 3, which under the new map for the 2026 election will be District 5 once the election is finalized.
0: Right. Okay. So you actually want to be considered for this county council vacancy. Look, you've made no secret that you wanted to join the county council now for quite some time. Is this something? This is Baltimore County Republican Central Committee rules? Is that what they're trying to follow here?
1: Yeah, it's my understanding, Sean, they have to have this public forum, and it takes place on Saturday. Of course, I'm encouraging people, if they support the work I've done for Republicans over the years, they support my values, that are shared Republican values, then they can email in. It's appointments, pretty easy here, Sean. It's appointments at baltimorecountygop.org. Again, that's appointments at baltimorecountygop.org. If they want to just say a sentence or two or a reason or two as to why they think that I need to be on that council to help Baltimore County going forward in terms, and I say this, Sean, I mean, over this next year, we are going to elect a new county executive, which is obviously a massive position, but we're expanding the council to 9 members, 7 new members. And this is one of the core reasons as to why I believe I should be on the council, because this council going forward is going to make decisions that shape the future really of this community for decades. It's going to significantly change. And now more than ever, I believe we need conservative, strong leadership, strong Republican leadership for the people of this county, Sean, because when you have 9 or 7 new members of a 9-member body, it completely changes the ideological background, but what's going to happen. We need a conservative voice. And when Wayne Koch, when he announced that he was retiring, that's when I reflected, because I was running for the state Senate, and I thought about how I can best have an impact, best serve if I'm going to be in public office. And I decided Baltimore County is where I want to focus, since that is where I've lived. It's where I spent my entire life. It's where I went to college. Where most of my entire family, I have a large family, and of course our family's business. And I concluded that's where I want to be. And local government is really where decisions are made, and it's huge when it comes to development and public safety, which I'm a public safety candidate, endorsed by the fire department, endorsed by the police, whether it's infrastructure, the stuff that impacts your daily life, Sean. So I've made this commitment. I pivoted. And I wanted to take my experience, for example, fighting the Maryland Piedmont Reliability Project. I mean, I had the opportunity traveling through North Baltimore County to meet residents, to visit people's family farms, these beautiful farms. You would not believe just how beautiful, and the owners, and I don't want to use her name because I don't want to put her out there in public, but a friend, her, this incredible piece of land that she said, yep, that's where these towers from this out-of-state PSEG, this company come in here, that whole story, that, and what a terrible shame. But somebody had to stand up to, and somebody has to continue standing up to these types of things, which is why I held my town halls. It's why somebody has to stand up to policies coming out of the county pushing these illegal immigration and policies that are anti, just out of, like I did in Annapolis. Pro-criminal legislation. I have a record of doing these things for 8 years in Annapolis. Fighting the crime problem needs to happen here. We see what happens in Towson. It's out of control. It's a shame. And Sean, you would probably agree with me, I'm sure, here, when we keep hearing from people, well, we can't, believe it or not, our opponent mentioned, well, it's a perception problem in Towson. The crime problem is not as serious as people are making it sound.
0: I do agree with you on that. Hold that thought for just a second. We got a traffic update, and we'll return more with Delegate Nino Mangione on this vacancy now, this appointment for a county council here in Baltimore County. 8:13 traffic and weather on the threes with the update now. Chuck Whitaker.
15: It's been slow for a while, and it's been several hours here with this situation. Northbound 95 in Howard County at Route 32. Still blocking the right side. Never saw it, and we don't have a camera on it, but I see the backup at 216 and also at 198. So with that, anybody coming up from the Capitol Beltway, they're looking at delays. I think some of this overflow traffic on the Parkway northbound coming up from the Capitol Beltway is also the result of that backup on 95. So even the Parkway is getting an impact right now coming up from the Capitol Beltway. 695, really nothing out of the ordinary there. All the big problems have been from way early this morning in the 5 o'clock hour with late lifting construction at the Fort McHenry Tunnel. That started everything. Then we had a wreck in the left tunnel, and we backed up to Moravia Road. We're still at 8:15 in the morning, still backed up to Moravia Road, both on 95 and 895 southbound. I'm Chuck Whitaker with traffic and weather on the threes on Talk Radio 680 WCBM.
0: Fox 25 Weather Authority forecast, sunny, dry, breezy, less humid, low 80s today. Right now, partly cloudy, 69 in Annapolis, and it is 67 in Reisterstown. On our newsmaker hotline is Delegate Nino Mangione. Regarding this, you know, I think it was Mike Hertel who said there was not really a crime problem, but just a perception of a crime problem. Go tell that to the people that have actually carjacked at Towson Town Center. Or the brawls that we see in the streets on York Road, or the drug transactions in the open-air drug dealers in Essex and Middle River, or the double shooting in Owings Mills, and on and on and on it goes. There are problems in the county, and a lot of it's based on Democrat policies, you know, the juvenile thug embracing of the laws the last couple of General Assembly sessions. You knew you were down there for these things. They have created this, not a perception, but an actual environment of crime.
1: Well, Sean, I actually was referring to, believe it or not, I was at a forum the other day, actually with my good friend Pat Dyer, and who's running for county executive. He did a great job, and my the Democrat, I should say, running in my district was saying that, and I just couldn't believe it. But with that said, yes, you're right. And throughout my time, I agree with you. It's certainly not just a perception problem. It's a real problem. And throughout my time in Annapolis, you mentioned, I mean, that's what I'm trying to bring here. I want to reiterate. I mean, in my time in Annapolis, that is exactly right. I stood firm against those type of pro-criminal policies. I stood against the Democrats. And this is a crucial point I want to make, because the district that I am running in, if turned over to the Democrats, would create a supermajority on Baltimore Council. And the supermajority in Annapolis, that is where we saw the assault, whether it was on taxpayers with the largest tax and fee increase in history, the assault several years ago on law enforcement, the assault on our small businesses with these anti-business policies and tax fees increases on them as well, the assault on parental rights. I voted against Wes Moore's massive spending increases. I mean, you're looking at, I see these people all the time, the people, Sean, these tax and fees have pushed Maryland families out of this state. And ridiculous, absurd things like the paint tax. And then, I mean, some people think that Republicans, Sean, should just compromise on things like these massive budgets or paint taxes and some of these crime initiatives. But that's the problem in Annapolis. And that just basically means Republicans staying silent while Democrats push Maryland and push Baltimore County further in the wrong direction here. And I was not elected to stay silent. I was elected to fight for our values, and that's exactly what I did in Annapolis and will do here on the Baltimore County government level. And it's very simple. I mean, my platform, I look at it like this. We do, as you just mentioned, need to focus, laser focus, on the crime problem in Baltimore County. That's full support of our police officers, firefighters, first responders. We're almost 300 officers short, believe it or not. That means stopping any additional taxes and reckless government spending at the county government level. Don't forget, that. Remember Johnny Ed when he came in his first year or so, they raised taxes at the county level, making sure Maryland is more affordable for all of our families, seniors included. Like, I was at Mercy Ridge, they're seniors, the senior living community, but I said to them, you have policies that come out of Annapolis, they make it difficult for middle class seniors, for all seniors. We're one of the worst states to retire in, but also for your families to be able to keep more of their money and stay here and find a job here. Transparency and accountability in county government. I mean, the Inspector General, Sean, how many times have we talked about in this and the idea that they can't investigate waste, fraud, and abuse in the school system? One of the first things I would do is continue to push to allow that Inspector General to have that authority. So these are the issues. I believe Baltimore County deserves real strong Republican leadership, a strong conservative voice on the council. That's why I'm seeking the appointment this Saturday.
0: All right. One more thought. I have a minute left, but you talk about the Democrat supermajority in Annapolis. This is what they're trying to do in Baltimore County, with a Democrat county executive, God forbid, but you're going from 7 to 9. If Democrats pick up those seats, it's 6-3 and you need 5 votes, to override the veto. I mean, the county executive. That's going to be a tall task, is it not? This is why the Republicans need to be strong. Wade Katch, he was more interested in his pension bill. Todd Crandall, unfortunately, had some personal issues and had to resign. So now more than ever, we need good, solid, conservative Republicans representing us at the county council level to help prevent the supermajority.
1: Yeah, well, thanks, Sean. You're right. That's why I made the switch to the council level. That's what I want to do, is fight for Baltimore County. Like I said in the beginning of this interview, this is my home. It's always been my home. I never left. I never left for college even. It's just right here is where my focus is. I know a lot of people in Baltimore County. I want to be a voice there, a conservative, strong Republican voice. And to fight that, again, a lot of this I like to think is common sense, but to fight the idea of a Democrat supermajority and the county going fully the way of what we've seen in Annapolis. Because there's a lot of local, they're trying to override local control in many cases, mm-hmm. but counties have a lot of ability to govern in a way where if done correctly, they can do things that actually, they kind of push Annapolis aside to some small degree, unless you go along with them. Unless you have people that are on the county council level that agree with what's happening in Annapolis. And when you are adding these two new seats and the three members of the Democrats that are retiring, and you allow these very progressive liberals, I've seen them. I've seen some of these liberals running for the council position. If you allow them full control in the supermajority, you're going to see Baltimore. Maybe I won't even use the state of Maryland. I'll start saying it's going to become more and more like Baltimore City. So on a municipal level, so poorly managed. So that's the reason I'm running, and that's why I need everybody's help. If they want to email in appointments at BaltimoreCountyGOP.org. Again, that's appointments at BaltimoreCountyGOP.org.
0: All right, Neil, thanks. Appreciate it. Good luck to you this Saturday. Appreciate that. We'll talk to you soon.
1: Thanks, Sean.
0: That's Delegate Nino Mangione. It's 8:21, and you're listening to KCN Company.
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0: 8:23, traffic weather on the threes with the update now, the king of all traffic, Lugnuts Johnson.
6: All right, that broken down vehicle coming out of the left tube, but the Fort McHenry tunnel is still there. They're in the painted out area behind the white line, but they're kind of looking at it, so they're still affecting the left-hand tube southbound, even though all the lanes are open, still backed up on 95 back to Moravia Road. 895 has moved down just a bit right around Pulaski Highway now, so maybe we've gone to 25 minutes instead of 30 minutes southbound on 895. Leftover slowing on the Beltway, still there. It's all the normal stuff on the Parkville side, the inner loop through Green Spring over to the JFX, and we're still 795 to Frederick Road on the west side. We've had really no problems at all on the JFX southbound from Ruxton Road through the Rabs downtown. They're still looking at whatever this is. We don't know what it is. Northbound 95 in Harford County, make that in Howard County at Route 32.
15: And that backup has been there for at least 2 hours. So wherever they're looking at, backing us up on 95 northbound back to at least the ramps at 198 as you're coming up from the Prince George's County line. I'm Chuck Whitaker with traffic and weather on the threes on Talk Radio 680 WCBM.
0: Fox 45 Weather Authority forecast for Thursday, sunny, dry, less humid, breezy, low 80s today. Right now, cloudy, 68 in Parkville, partly cloudy, 69 in Severn. From the birthplace of our national anthem, the Star-Spangled Banner, Fort McHenry, Baltimore. 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

0: 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It was on this day, May the 28th, 1758, the first engagement of the French and Indian War, a Virginia militia under then command of 22-year-old Lieutenant Colonel George Washington defeats a French reconnaissance party in southwestern Pennsylvania. In the surprise attack, the Virginia militia killed 10 French soldiers from Fort Duquesne, formerly known as Fort Pitt, before the French took over Pittsburgh, including the French commander Coulon de Jumonville, and took 21 prisoners. Only one of Washington's men was killed. It was his battlefield strategy and military acumen that caught notice, that he was soon put in charge of all Virginia forces, not just a segment of the militia. And General George Washington would go on, obviously, Lieutenant Colonel would go on to be promoted to a general, and then eventually would be named the General of the U.S. Continental Army. But the French-Indian War raged on elsewhere in North America after this battle. With the signing of Treaty of Paris in February of 1763, France lost all claims in the mainland of North America east of the Mississippi. Remember, they gave up Louisiana, including New Orleans, to Spain 15 years later. French bitterness over their loss of the North American Empire contributed to their intervention in the American Revolution on the side of the Patriots, despite the fact that the Patriots were led by one of France's oldest enemies, then Lieutenant Colonel George Washington. And that is a look at our America 250, brought to you by the Smile Design Center.
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0: All right, this just in, the state agency responsible for overseeing Medicaid payments and services lacked effective processes to identify millions of dollars in questionable payments made to dead or inmates, according to an audit released this week. The Office of Legislative Audits have found the Medicaid Care Program Administration did not process changes to care plans in a timely manner, delaying care for vulnerable patients. Those are among some of the other findings. And apparently these are repeat audit findings. So what have I been saying now for months, years, that I suspect that Medicaid is just as bad here as it is in Minnesota, in California, in Maine, etc., and we just don't know how bad it is. Yeah, there were 8 instances of questionable fiscal documentation or program oversight that could indicate improper management of funds for Medicaid. And the fact is that I hope we need to get this report in front of the Vice President Vance Anti-Task Force, Fraud Task Force, rather, along with Stephen Miller. I hope they pay attention. We'll send this down to Washington and see if, because we don't know what the exact dollar amount is, but it's anywhere from, we're saying in one 3-year stretch alone, it could be over $6 million just to inmates alone, additional $3 million to people who are dead. So there you go. There's about 9 or 10 million in question as we speak. And I'm sure that's just tip of the iceberg. 8:30, Mackenzie Frost goes in depth with us next, right after the news. And with the news update, here's Maggie.
3: Thanks. Good morning. Attorney General Anthony Brown has announced appointments to the Commission on the House of Reformation and Instruction for Colored Children. The commission was established by the General Assembly to confront the history of young black children who died at the state-supported facility in PG County between the 1870s and 1941. The graves remain largely unmarked on the grounds of the former institution that was supposed to keep them safe. The commission will conduct forensic, archaeological, and historical research and engage descendants and affected communities. Commission members will also develop recommendations for acknowledgement, memorialization, education, and systemic reform. There's more information on the Maryland Attorney General's webpage. And Mayor Brandon Scott will celebrate the addition of 8 new buses to the Charm City Circulator fleet today. The mayor will be joined by representatives from the Baltimore City Department of Transportation, the Waterfront Partnership, and Transit Partners at City Hall at 10:45 this morning. The free Charm City Circulator buses stop at more than 100 locations across the city from Mount Vernon to Federal Hill and Harbor East to Cherry Hill. And Ascension St. Agnes Hospital will be holding a Spring into Careers recruitment event on Friday. The hospital is looking for healthcare professionals and job seekers to fill a variety of positions from nursing and transport to surgical services and administrative functions. The career fair is being held in partnership with Maryland Physicians Care to connect job seekers directly with hiring teams. The event will take place from 10 a.m. until 1 p.m. in the main lobby of the hospital. It's 8:31 on Casey and Company. Coming up next, Chuck Whitaker with traffic and weather on the threes.
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3: 8:32 on Casey and Company. Here's Chuck Whitaker with traffic and weather on the threes.
5: All right, so both the tunnels southbound still backed up. I'm looking at you live here at the camera at 895 where you cross under Pulaski Highway. It's moving, but it's crawling, and it's not going very quickly into the tunnel. 25 minutes from there through the tunnel and on your way to the south side. 95 is still backed up to Moravia Road. As you come out of the left tube southbound, the police car there is backing up a vehicle behind the white line. So they're kind of looking at that. But all four lanes are moving. But again, we're 25 to 30 minute delays. That situation is still there. The activity northbound I-95 in Howard County at Route 32. Delays are still back towards 198. A lot of overflow traffic using the parkway northbound as a detour route. I'm Chuck Whitaker with traffic and weather on the threes on Talk Radio 680 WCBM.
6: Your Fox 45 forecast. We have a much drier day ahead of us, becoming sunny and comfortable with highs in the much less humid low 80s. Tonight, mostly clear and cool as temperatures fall back into the mid 50s. From the Fox 45 Weather Authority, I'm meteorologist Amy Aronson for Talk Radio 680 WCBM.
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7: And sports at 8:35, brought to you by the Game Room at Yorktown Social in Cockeysville. The total game changer. The offense wasn't the only thing to rave about last night at Camden Yards.
8: Now the 2-2. Bounding ball. Henderson with range. High drive.
9: Oh, what a play.
8: Got him!
9: From short left field.
7: And Wagner and the Hall of Famer Jim Palmer had the call. That play by Gunner to snuff out a Rays rally in the third, and three double plays in back of Trey Gibson highlighted the defensive side of the O's 11-2 whipping of the Rays. It was a sweep last night at Camden Yards. Meanwhile, in Kansas City, the return to health of this pitcher can change the race in the AL East.
8: The 0-2. Strike three. Got him looking. That is strikeout number 10 for Gerrit Cole.
7: Ryan Rucco had the call on the YES Network. Gerrit Cole pitching shutout baseball into the seventh in his second start after coming back from Tommy John surgery. Yanks blanked the Royals last night 7-0. Owings Mills yesterday, this guy just keeps going about his business. We're talking about Trey Hendrickson, hasn't missed an OTA yet. Head coach Jesse Minter, very impressed.
10: He's coming into a new situation, new defense, new terminology. Just to watch his process of how he learns, how he needs to know what he needs to know and also know what everybody else is doing. He's an unbelievable leader in the edge room. He's helping really bring those young guys along as well. And, you know, I think it was a lot of third down at the end of practice. And
7: happy heavenly birthday today. One of the greatest all-around athletes of the 20th century, the legendary Jim Thorpe, Olympic track star and NFL Hall of Famer, born on this day in 1887, passed away in 1953. And the logo, L.A. Lakers Hall of Fame shooting guard Jerry West, was born on this day in 1938. Happy terrestrial birthday today to former Ravens offensive lineman Michael Orr, whose life was made into the movie The Blind Side. He's celebrating his 40th birthday today. And finally, Major League Baseball mourning the loss today of a former number one overall draft pick who did something rarely seen in MLB history.
11: Reardon delivers. There's a fly ball, deep left center field.
7: Talking about former Braves third baseman Bob Horner, who in 1986 became just the 11th major leaguer to hit four home runs in the same game. Horner never played a game in the minors. No cause of death was given. Bob Horner was 68 years of age. The time now is 8:37, and that is Stein on Sports.
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0: 8:37, 23 minutes now before the hour of 9 o'clock. Once again, it's Thursday morning. Time to check in with Mackenzie Frost, Fox 45's government investigative reporter, as she goes in-depth tonight at 5:30 on Fox 45. Good morning, Mackenzie.
14: Good morning, Sean. We have a lot. Man, it feels like a lot of news in the last couple of days.
0: I thought things would die down after the session, but I tell you, it's been a rough week for prosecutors and law enforcement in Annapolis.
14: Yeah, they are really feeling it right now. That is for sure. After the bill signing and the governor letting the Community Trust Act go into law without his signature, a lot of frustration in these communities for sure.
0: Let's start with the Youth Charging Reform Act, which, you know, it's interesting. There's somewhat of a contradiction. The governor's out today or yesterday with a new summer strategy for repeat offenders, juveniles, teen takeovers, yep, at all. And yet this Youth Charging Reform Act seems to be a contradiction to me. Your thoughts?
14: Yeah, I think that it's interesting. You know, we had heard for months and months from these prosecutors about their concerns with their belief that DJS, you know, doesn't have the programming necessary to kind of handle this and to do this. And I spoke with the DJS secretary in the last couple of weeks, and I asked her about that before the law was signed. But, you know, all signs were indicating that this was going to happen. And so I asked Secretary Tolentino what DJS is doing and how she responds, and she argues that, you know, DJS is ready. They're bringing more programming and services on board on July 1st, and the governor was, you know, all about this bill and said that this was the right approach. And then yesterday we had this news, this directive, basically telling DJS to kind of get their plan together and get it together a little bit about what's going to happen. So it's like he did listen to what the prosecutors were saying on one hand, but at the same time, he still signed the bill.
0: Yeah. You have reported in the past that there has been a lack of staff in order to monitor those juveniles that have been placed on ankle monitors. In fact, the person that was just sentenced to life in prison without parole, the Columbia Mall double murderer, was wearing an ankle monitor at the time of his crimes. Do you have any knowledge? Has there been an expansion of staff at DGS? Have they fixed that problem, or is it the same and we're just going to add more headaches for them with additional juveniles to monitor?
14: Yeah, from my understanding, the staffing levels aren't necessarily changing, but the staff training has been improved, according to the secretary. She says that you know, everyone in the field and the staff members are getting more training and working on better understanding some of these young people. But, you know, at the end of the day, part of the issue from these prosecutors and law enforcement's perspective is that these kids are out, you know, potentially violating these home monitoring or the electronic monitoring and the parameters of their release. And the question is, are there enough people there to make sure that if they do violate, they'll let somebody know? And I don't know if training these employees is the answer when it seems to be this number of staff members is the concern here.
0: No, true. It's also, I think, credibility comes into question when you're tasking the DJS to monitor these children when they can't do so with foster care children. We're now learning that 26 missing children that we know of in state care. I mean, it's just really been a black mark across the board for these state agencies.
14: It really has, you know, and when we were doing our reporting on the foster care system with Kanaya, we had, you know, did a little bit of reporting about these missing kids, and it is kind of, it's interesting and sad, really, that it almost is like a black hole in the system for these kids, but it does seem like agency after agency after agency has these problems that continue to pop up, and they persist, and it doesn't really seem like the resolutions happen in at all or in a timely manner.
0: And we've changed out secretaries of both DJS and DHS. And I know Betsy Fox Tolentino, who you just interviewed recently, is the new head of DJS. But we still don't have a permanent replacement for DHS, do we?
14: No, that is correct. We still don't. And that search, you know, is ongoing. And at this point, you know, the way that it will have to work, whoever is chosen will have to wait until next year to be confirmed, right, by the Senate. And so, you know, I don't know the timeline for a permanent pick, but there probably won't be a full-fledged confirmed person, I mean, at least until next year.
0: Yeah, and of course, all of this happening, these ongoing issues, having to close Silver Oak and other things, it's just, it's happening. And you wonder if, you know, these children are just slipping through the cracks. And you have the governor has repeatedly said no one left behind, and yet all of them have been left behind.
14: I know. It is, you know, it's a tragic situation when it seems like almost every day we have something new to report about kids in the system, whether it's in DJS or it's in DHS, you know, under the state supervision in some capacity, and it just doesn't seem to be improving in a way, in a timeline that I think the people of Maryland would come to expect.
0: All right, coming up, Mackenzie Frost goes in-depth tonight at 5:30. Community Trust Act gets a lot of play this week. We'll talk with Mackenzie about that. Traffic and weather on the threes now with the update. Chuck Whitaker.
5: Took a little while, but 895 now is actually making a little progress, and there are actually some gaps in the traffic on 895, but still slowing around O'Donnell Street, the Eastern Avenue Bridge. A little better than it was about a half an hour ago. 95 is still backed up and slow from Moravia Road. All four lanes are open at the Fort McHenry Tunnel. That vehicle is still there behind the painted out area as you're coming out of the left tube southbound. Not a big deal. They're going right around it without any problem or other backup, and I just looked at this. So I went back to see when this was posted. It was 5:15 this morning on northbound 95 at Route 32. Whatever it is and whatever it was, I'm not sure if it was overturned or whatever, still there, still a factor. Right side is affected on 95 north. We've had delays as far back as 198 on the northbound side. I'm Chuck Whitaker with traffic and weather on the threes on Talk Radio 680 WCBF.
0: Fox 25 Weather Authority forecast. It's going to be sunny, dry, less humid day today. Breezy, low 80s for the high. And tonight in the mid 50s, currently 70 downtown, 70 in Glen Burnie. On our newsmaker hotline, Mackenzie Frost, going in depth tonight at 5:30 on Fox 45. The Community Trust Act also goes into place. Now the governor obviously did not veto this bill. He had an opportunity to veto it, but he decided to let it become law without signature. And then yesterday we see 17 sheriffs in a show of force, Mackenzie, announcing a lawsuit against the governor, the attorney general, and even the Maryland State Police.
14: Yeah, I mean, you know, this was, the sheriff said that this was first of its kind, kind of coming together in this fashion with this many people, and 17 of the 24 jurisdictions, you know, are signing on to this lawsuit, and they argue that this is unconstitutional, the Community Trust Act is unconstitutional, and that it violates the Supremacy Clause, and that's kind of been the argument that we've heard behind the scenes as this legislation was revived in the final days of session and was ultimately passed. And I think what really struck a lot of the sheriffs and the supporters that we heard from during this news conference yesterday was that the governor admits that there are implementation challenges with this law, and yet he still let it become law without a signature. And from their perspective, you know, we heard from the county executive in Wicomico County who was like, if there are issues with the law, veto it, rework it, and then pass a plan that isn't going to be potentially challenged in court. And that's not what we saw happen. I mean, the governor says he's going to work with the attorney general's office and potentially executive action and come back next session to kind of work all of this out. But it really does leave a lot of people wondering what is the plan forward and what is this path? How can law enforcement agencies work with federal agencies for other investigations? And if there is such a big question mark, why not just veto it and figure it out first?
0: Yeah, it's a great point. I think when we look at this, it smacks to me of pure partisan politics in that the governor doesn't veto it because he can, you know, obviously maintain some viability for his presidential ambition in 2028. Then you have these Democrat strongholds that did not show up yesterday at the press conference at Baltimore City, Baltimore County, and the rest. They had no sheriff representing them.
14: Right.
0: And then there's also this, this issue, you know, with many of these. Look, this is a freedom of speech issue. We've had all these agencies contact federal officials in other aspects or applications, be it the FBI or DEA or ATFE. So there's only this one issue, and that's on immigration and ICE, that they've chosen to try to take away their freedom of speech to communicate with ICE, and as you point out, the Supremacy Clause. Are they confident that this is going to end up at the Supreme Court?
14: You know, I'm not sure if they think this will end up in the Supreme Court. I mean, I would assume that if the sheriffs are successful in this attempt to block community trust, would the state appeal it? I would have to imagine so, right? I would have to imagine that the AG's office would continue to move forward with this. And, you know, it's interesting because we are kind of seeing this debate play out across the country and other states. Would the U.S. Supreme Court want to take a look at this? I mean, I think that this is an issue that a lot of people are talking about, and I wouldn't be surprised how many, you know, cert petitions are filed all the time and the Supreme Court doesn't take very many cases, but it is an interesting issue and it kind of cuts across the heart of this debate nationally right now.
0: Yeah, I know that Justice Thomas just blasted the court for not taking the case of illegal alien truck drivers, and that's one between the states, so that's somewhat of a head-scratcher. So you're right, you never know which case you're going to take. Finally, the NRA announced a lawsuit yesterday against the governor and others over the Glock ban.
14: Yeah.
0: And Bill Ferguson said that anybody owning a Glock would now be guilty of a serious crime. Is that accurate, or are current gun owners exempt? I know they can't allegedly transfer or sell it, but would that make all Glock gun owners criminals in the state?
14: You know, I'm not 100% sure. That is an interesting question, and I know that that was brought up by some Republicans who were arguing against this legislation, and there was a conversation that happened about putting in like a sunset or time for people to comply, and I'm not sure if that actually was included in the final version of the bill language. I'd have to get back to you on that, Sean. I don't want to give your listeners the wrong information here, but I know that this is, because this is such a high-profile issue that, again, though, this law was something that we knew, people were telegraphing a lawsuit, and it was passed and signed into law anyway.
0: Yeah, because if this law stands, which I don't think it will eventually, because it is a clear infringement on Second Amendment, but if it stands, you could then apply that to any handgun in the state of Maryland. And that's the concern. But I will appreciate that. And tonight, 5:30, in-depth, make sure you tune in, Mackenzie Frost, and we'll see you next Thursday, Mackenzie.
14: Sounds good. Thank you, Sean. I'll see you next week.
0: All right, have a great weekend. 8:50, 10 minutes now before the hour. Time for our feel-good news segment of the day.

0: I know that by taking them out, I'm just making their day. It brings a lot of meaning to the work that I do from day to day. It takes me out of the grind and into the real feeling that our residents have and the joy that we can bring them.
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5: 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News, weather, traffic, Sean Hannity and Rob Carson. 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
1: Fox 45 weather coming up in just a second, but first we get an update on traffic and weather on the threes. Last report of the day with Lugnuts Johnson.
6: All right, the two problem areas which have been there all morning, northbound 95, the incident at Route 32 still there, still a backup to between Route 216 and 198 northbound on 95. And we started way early this morning with late lifting construction that was in the Fort McHenry Tunnel on the right tube southbound. They got out of there late, and with that, we also had an accident in the left tube early through there. So that all created the backups. We're still pushing a lot of slow traffic southbound at both the harbor tunnels. Right now, 895, about 20 minutes, 95, about 25 minutes on the southbound side. Things slowly getting a little better now. Most areas of the Beltway checking in with all the lanes clear. I'm Chuck Whitaker with traffic and weather on the threes on Talk Radio 680 WCBM.
1: Fox 35 Weather Authority forecast, sunny and dry, less humid, highs in the low 80s, and right now 70 in Annapolis, 69 in Ellicott City. Kim Klasick, like, Kim was all fired up yesterday. I got all sorts of texts and emails, and you were all fired up, and I needed to come in and calm you down a little bit. But
7: oh, man.
1: We love it when you bring the passion.
7: Thank you. Well, it was probably about the county executive, right, Kathy Klausmeier. Look, I will not talk about her today, but real quick, I wanted to bring up, adding to the show plan, Baltimore Banner dropped the story this morning about the vacants in Baltimore City, and I knew that they were lying about these numbers. Apparently, they're not counting all of the vacants, only those that appear to be vacant. So if there's like broken out windows or boarded up, but there are some homes that are vacant, Sean, that have been vacant for 10 years, but they're not counting them because they at least look like they could be occupied.
1: Okay.
7: Also, there's 20,000 vacant lots, and so they're not counting the lots either. So when we saw Mayor Scott in Madrid talking about the vacant houses, right, he was there on the faulty math.
1: Didn't that city do anything right?
7: Yeah.
1: Can't collect unpaid fines, fees, tickets. They can't count vacants properly. It just... Wow.

0: It's a mess. Anyways, we got three guests today, believe it or not. Delegate Ryan DeRocchi at 9:35 a.m. He's going to react to the bills that were recently signed. Obviously, the Community Trust Act is still a big one. We're going to talk about the sheriffs in Annapolis yesterday. Jeff McDonald's going to join us at 11 o'clock in studio. He'll be taking phone calls, running at 42B. And then, of course, Tory Snow with his latest op-ed, the Baltimore Sun. It's a good one.
1: All right. Try to stay calm today.
0: I will. Okay. I'm going to chill. I told my cardiologist I'm going to, my blood pressure's too high. Thanks.
1: Kim Klasick live coming up next right after the 9 o'clock news. Make sure you stay tuned for Kim. Always informative and an entertaining show. Does her homework, that's for sure. Congress is now looking for answers from Maryland's Board of Elections after the mail-in ballot failure sparked confusion as some voters got the wrong party primary ballot. And we don't know how many. The vendor doesn't know how many. The State Board of Elections doesn't know how many. But just to be sure, just to be on the safe side, they sent out 565,000 replacement ballots, and they all will be mailed out by the end of today. Everything will be sent out by the end of today. But now, Republicans in the U.S. House Administration Committee sent a letter to the State Board, Administrator Jared DeMarinis, the other day, seeking answers to several questions that they have. So, one of those is Congressman Brian Steil. He's the chair of the House Administration Committee. He said in a letter to DeMarinis that while the State Board of Elections took the precautions to void the incorrect batch of ballots, we don't still know how that process is going to work, quote, distributing over 500,000 additional replacement ballots risks creating immense logistical strain and potentially undermines public confidence in the nation's elections. And here is Virginia Congressman Morgan Griffith responding to a question by Mackenzie Frost as to what he expects to happen with the State Board of Elections in the future.
2: And then what precautions did you have in place to prevent this type of an error? And what are you going to do in the future to make sure it never happens again? I'm not so sure that, again, if there's a close election, that that there aren't going to be challenges based on that error.
3: You know, once Maryland gets through this primary election coming up on June 23rd, is this something that the committee will keep an eye on as we head into November for the general?
2: Absolutely. And we will be keeping an eye on it because we have concerns. We want to make sure that the federal elections, the state folks can do whatever in the state and local elections. But in the federal elections, it's our job to make sure that voters are getting an opportunity to vote, that they're not being disenfranchised by some accident or intentional act.
1: Look, there's a lot we still don't know about this. They're not being transparent other than admitting there was a colossal mistake and or failure. We don't know who actually made the mistake, who's responsible for reviewing those ballots before they went out, and what safeguards have been put in place to make sure that anybody that sent their vote in already and that their vote's going to be counted. Kristen, I know you want to weigh in.
4: I still think the Harford County Teachers Union is saying the quiet part out loud. That's the plan. I think it's supposed to be the plan for the whole state to rig the Republican primary. So I hope Congress, if they can do something about it, since it also involves federal seats on the ballot, I hope they can do something, because I do think it's their little insurance plan. I think there's some candidates on the Republican side that the Democrats are actually worried about for once in Maryland.
1: Yeah, and I think that Harmy Dillon, also over the Justice Department, she's also told Jared DeMarinis to preserve all records, which is required by law anyway for 22 Hopefully. Months after each election.
4: But they need to do it now. Like, I don't want to investigate this 5 years from now after whatever happens and they steal the election. Like, action needs to happen now before the primary.
1: It's a great point. Thanks, Kristen. Stay tuned. Kim is coming up next right after the 9 o'clock news. We're back tomorrow morning bright and early with John Myrick. He's going to be our special in-studio guest in the 8 o'clock hour. Until then, God bless our troops. God bless America.
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7: Breaking news this hour from Town Hall. Amit Thomason. Iran lashes out again at a maritime neighbor, bringing a stern rebuke from the U.S. military and driving oil prices higher.
8: Kuwait has said it was targeted with a missile and drone attack. That's another challenge to the shaky ceasefire in the U.S.-Israel war with Iran. Kuwait's military made the announcement without providing further details on what had been targeted. Iran said hours later that it launched an attack in the region. It did not say exactly what was targeted. Kuwait is a close ally of the US, and it repeatedly came under fire from Iran and Iranian-backed Shiite militias in Iraq during the war. President Donald Trump has expressed confidence that his administration is making headway in negotiations with Iran to end the war. I'm Karen Chamas.
7: A southern Beirut suburb has been blasted by Israeli airstrikes targeting Hezbollah. Earlier, the Israelis warned civilians to evacuate the area. Nine people are still missing following a chemical storage tank meltdown at a paper plant in Longview, Washington. Hundreds of thousands of gallons of a caustic chemical spilled, keeping search crews at bay.
9: We're bracing ourselves for this being the deadliest industrial tragedy in modern Washington state history. When you have a tragedy of that scale, the impacts on individuals, on families, and on communities is profound.
7: Washington Governor Bob Ferguson says two people are confirmed dead and the missing are presumed dead. Commerce Department reporting that inflation rose 3.8% last month compared to a year ago levels. Inflation hitting a three-year high in April. Watching Wall Street ahead of this morning's opening bell, stock futures are in the red. The Dow futures are down about 70 points, while the S&P futures are off 2 points. NASDAQ futures up now by two. Townhall.com.
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11: Good morning. It's 9:03. I'm Maggie Hunter with the latest headlines from the WCBM Maryland News Center. A U.S. House committee wants answers from Maryland regarding an error on primary mail-in ballots. The State Board of Elections has sent out replacement ballots after a vendor error resulted in some voters receiving the wrong party ballot. The House Administration Committee has sent a letter to elections administrators saying while the state took the precautions to void the incorrect batch of ballots, distributing over 500,000 replacement ballots risks creating a logistical strain and potentially undermines public confidence in the nation's elections. The committee is concerned about the tracking and security of Maryland's mail-in voting processes and whether adequate safeguards are in place for the upcoming general election. State election officials have until June 9th to respond to the committee's questions. And Governor Wes Moore is calling on the Maryland Department of Juvenile Services to develop a summer safety strategy for young people in the state. Stein on Sports and the Fox 45 Weather Authority forecast next.
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5: Now, Gary Stein on sports. A resounding sweep of the first place Rays. Oh, he's looking for more. A deep shot out to left field. And
15: his first Desert Oriole on his biggest night here in Birdland.
16: Ben Wagner had the call on Masson, and what a night for Blaze Alexander. A home run and a career-high 6 runs batted in as the Birds batter the Rays 11-2, return the favor, and sweep Tampa Bay. After the game, Alexander on his groove at the plate.
17: Yeah, man, it's repeatable, and yeah, that's all you can really ask for at the plate, man. Just repeatable, consistent, and yeah, man, the barrels are coming.
16: Barrels are coming for Gunner, too. A pair of home runs last night for the shortstop, part of a 16-hit Oriole attack behind Trey Gibson, who gets his first Major League win. Meanwhile, in Owings Mills, media was allowed in yesterday to witness OTAs. There were some notable absences, although Lamar was not one of them. Head coach Jesse Minter was asked his opinion about a team leader like Lamar not being present a week ago.
18: We've had a lot of talks since the time I was hired. We're kind of on the same page there. Kind of keep that between us, but certainly all the players, I think you respect and appreciate them being here.
16: Coming up in 30 minutes, the $64,000 question posed to Lamar. And that is Stein on Sports.
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11: 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Here's the Fox 45 Weather Authority forecast.
19: Your Fox 45 forecast. We have a much drier day ahead of us, becoming sunny and comfortable with highs in the much less humid low 80s. Tonight, mostly clear and cool as temperatures fall back into the mid 50s. From the Fox 45 Weather Authority, I'm meteorologist Amy Aronson for Talk Radio 680 WCBM.
11: 71 degrees in Westminster, 72 in Easton, and 70 in Kearney. I'm Maggie Hunter, 680 WCBM News.
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0: All right. Good morning. Good morning. Happy Thursday. That's right. It's Friday Eve. The weather is looking nice. We're going to have a great weekend. You're going to have a great weekend. You're going to have a great week. Oh, look, everybody's going to have a great weekend. I promise you that. Oh, man, we got a great show planned for you. I can promise you that one as well. We got 3 guests somehow, Brian, the producer. 3 guests in one show. There are lots of shows where I don't do guests at all. In my mind, I'm like the next, like, not exactly Rush Limbaugh, but I'm going to get close to it. It's in my mind, I'm going to work that hard. Where I won't even need any guests. Like, I will just come on the air and people will be like, yes, my show is on. She doesn't have to talk to anybody. I'm here for Kim Klasick and Kim Klasick alone. No, I will never be like Rush Limbaugh. Nobody will be like Rush Limbaugh, let's be honest. God rest his soul. We do have 3 guests today, though. We got Delegate Ryan DeRocky. He's going to be joining us soon. 9:35 a.m. We're going to talk about the latest bills that were signed into law this week. Also, he has a big event tonight. And he does this one big fundraiser every year. And, of course, I will be there as well. So he'll tell us about that at 9:35. Torrey Snow, he'll join us at 10 o'clock, as he does every Thursday. He's a columnist over there at the Baltimore Sun. And he's going to tell us about his latest op-ed. You know what? That takes a lot of talent, honestly. To be able to write an op-ed every week, and for every week for them to be good, that's not easy to do. It isn't easy. So anyways, we'll talk to Tori at 10. And then at the 11 o'clock hour, we'll be joined in studio with Jeff McDonald. He's running in District 42B. Now, he does have a primary opponent. We've had Larry Novak on the show. And hopefully we'll get Larry back on the show again before the primary, because I know that was a bit ago. And like I said, you know, a lot of these races, I try to stay out of it altogether. I don't want anybody to lead a certain way because of something that I said, okay? Now, I don't do that in every race. I will be honest. I don't do that in every race. But in some of these races, like the state delegate and state senator state races and stuff, I try to stay out of that. The gubernatorial race, I stay out of that until after the primary, because again, I want you to pick the right candidate for you. So Jeff will be in studio with us at 11 o'clock, and we'll talk about District 42B, and honestly, we'll talk about Maryland in general, okay, especially the Community Trust Act, which is what we're going to talk about here in just a second. But really quickly, because I saw this article in the Baltimore Banner, and I knew it, I knew we were right, Brian, the producer. I knew it. I knew it. I knew it. Mayor Brandon Scott. In Baltimore City. He was touring around. He went to Madrid, right? He was doing this interview on Bloomberg, and he's touting the number of vacant houses in Baltimore City. And he said, oh, we got the vacant house number down. And I thought, no. No, you didn't. No, you didn't. No, you have not. And so I kept saying this. I'm like, this guy, he's not counting this correctly. I know he is not, okay? Not to mention the amount of vacant lots in Baltimore City. It's got to be the highest number ever. Well, anyways, it wasn't a right-wing blog that did this, right? They can't blame this on MAGA. They can't blame this on Mackenzie Frost or Fox 45 or Gary Collins and Spotlight on Maryland. Nope, they can't do it. Chris Pastor, Project Baltimore, it's not him. It's not him. No, the Baltimore Banner. And it doesn't get more liberal than that. That is a complete liberal rag, as they would call it. The Baltimore Banner decided to do the actual count of vacant houses in Baltimore City. And wouldn't you know it, they are screwing with the numbers as they do for the crime and violence, as they do for the juvenile criminals on the streets. They are doing the same thing with vacant houses. I knew it. I knew it. Apparently, Baltimore City right now, if you want to read this article, it is in the Baltimore Banner. I refuse to pay for a subscription, so I got the Cliff Notes. I refuse! Forget them! Subscribe to the Baltimore Sun, not the Baltimore Banner. Anyways, so I have the Cliff Notes, and I went through it. 20,000 vacant lots. 20,000! Vacant lots in Baltimore City. And so if you're not in Baltimore City or you don't know about, you know, inner cities and what the Democrats do to them every single year. So when they have people move out of the city, nobody really wants to move in because it's a you-know-what hole, okay? And so what they do is they usually just allow the houses to just sit. And because of this, you've got houses right now in Baltimore City where you've got trees growing out of them. And if you were able to see my campaign ad from 2020, right, the red dress ad, we actually highlighted some of the vacant houses with huge trees, and they took drones above them so you could see. You can see just how bad it is on some of those blocks, right? Anyways, if you missed that, go back to the video for reference there so you can see it. Well, apparently, with all those vacant homes and all those trees growing out of them, the city decided, you know what, to draw this number down of vacant houses, we're just going to demolish some of the vacant homes with the trees growing out of them, and then we'll just pretend that that vacant home number no longer exists. Now it's just a vacant lot with overgrown grass and bushes, and it looks crazy, and it might be used for, as an open-air drug market. It might be used to hide drugs and guns. We don't even know, okay? How would you know? No one's gonna know. No one's gonna know. So anyways, 20,000 of those bad boys, vacant lots. But that's not it. That's not it. Not only do you have 20,000 vacant lots where you used to have 20,000 vacant homes, you also have vacant homes. This is according to the Baltimore Banner. That because if they don't look vacant, like if the tree isn't growing out the rooftop, right? If you don't have branches coming through the windows, if there aren't boards all over the place and some of them, you know, with graffiti on them, some boards are like ripped off because you've got those struggling with addiction, you know, they're going in and they're using, and then all of a sudden things are catching on fire, and then the fire trucks show up, and, you know, the whole nine yards. It happens all the time. It's like a weekly thing here. Okay. Well, anyways, if it doesn't look like that, right? If it doesn't look vacant as you're driving by, they're not counting it as a vacant home. Now, it might be vacant. It could have been vacant for 10, 15, even 20 years. But if it doesn't have a tree growing out of the rooftop, they won't even count it. So that is how Mayor Brandon Scott took his little boaty behind over there to Madrid and did all these interviews with all these big publications, because he sat there and basically did not actually count the number of vacant homes. And then when it comes to the 20,000 vacant lots, which used to house 20,000 vacant homes, he didn't count those either. That's how he's doing this. He is skewing the numbers. Just like they do with the crime and violence, just like they do with the juveniles, this is what they do. Every single time. They don't fix these problems. They don't have any solutions. You know they don't have any solutions. Baltimore City looks worse than it did in 2020 when I walked through it. It looks worse. Go ahead and match up those blocks that I walked on, even though you had some Democrats out here claiming it was AI. Please, you think I'm smart enough to use AI? You know I'm not. I walked down those streets. And you can go back to those streets today, and you will see they are even worse today, because many of those streets now have homeless encampments. You can find needles on the ground. You can find people nodding out there in broad daylight. That's Baltimore City. And then some people will tell you, the whole city's not like that. It doesn't matter if the whole city isn't like that, sweetheart. It doesn't matter. You say Black Lives Matter? Well, you've got predominantly black neighborhoods that look like that in your city. I thought they mattered. Oh, they don't. Because it's not in your neighborhood? Ah, interesting. Interesting. You see, this is what happens here in these inner cities. It's not just Baltimore. It's not unique to Baltimore. They just don't want you to see the vacants, the blight, the drugs, the human trafficking, right? The prostitution's even out of control. How many times have we had Ernest call the show, Brian, the producer? He would tell us about the prostitutes on scooters. They're moving up in the world. You see, we have major problems, and instead of actually coming up with solutions, they decide not to count properly. They decide to count it differently. And then hopefully, they're hoping nobody notices. And yeah, the people in Madrid, they don't know. You think they come to Baltimore City and they take a look around? Do you think there's 20,000 vacant lots that they know about where drug dealers hang out all day? Real quick on top of that, safe streets. Yes, safe streets. Another little pet project with Mayor Brandon Scott, costing the taxpayers over $50 million, by the way. They did celebrate zero homicides in the Penn North area. Now, is that true? I don't know. They mess with the numbers so much, I don't know. I don't trust the numbers. I don't believe them. But let's just pretend it's true, okay? So they had this huge celebration out there, and you might have seen it, because Mayor Scott, he only invites the press that he likes, right? The other press, they show up, they get what they can on camera. So he invites the press that he likes. He's got, you know, all these people out there, and they're celebrating no homicides in the Penn North corridor, okay? Meanwhile, cameras, as they're panning over, they're taking a look at the surrounding area. They're panning over. Brian, the producer, get this. They actually end up catching drug deals on camera. So you got the mayor with his $165,000 SUV pulled up front. You got his security detail. You got all these police officers, right? And then if you look over to the side, you see somebody dealing crack. I mean, this is only Baltimore City. I mean, it just doesn't get any nicer than this. It really doesn't. And shout out to all those that work at, whether it's Maryland Shock Trauma, all of those in, you know, whether you're a surgeon, you're working in the hospital as an administrator, you're a nurse, EMT, what have you, because I know it is you, and truly you. You are the reason that they're saving lives every single day. Our firefighters, our police officers, Narcan. Yeah, Narcan will get a shout out. You know, you're the reason that they're saving lives. And here you got Mayor Brandon Scott sticking his chest out like, oh yeah, no homicides in the Penn North Corridor. Well, we remember, Mayor, when we were talking about all the overdoses on that street. Remember that? Not just once, not just twice. Happened three times. A bunch of overdoses. Luckily, none of them resulted in death. But there were people taken to the hospital. There was Narcan administered right there. And all in broad daylights for every child to see. That's Baltimore City. I wanted to touch on that because I saw that this morning. I saw a drop this morning and I was like, you got to be kidding me. I knew this guy lied about the numbers. I knew it in my heart. And I said today to Sean Casey, I said that I wouldn't get all fired up. So I'm going to calm down. I'm going to calm down. But it grates my nerves because even when it comes to crime and violence, just so you know, ladies and gentlemen, they're doing the exact same thing with the numbers. They're not solving the crime problems. If anything, you've got a great prosecutor in Ivan Bates in his office. They're trying their best to get the violent criminals off the streets, the repeat violent offenders, right? They're cracking down on some of the drug cartel. But when it comes to the mayor and all these people that surround him, and they're talking about, oh, well, you know, trauma-enforced care and, you know, the sidestep program, and all they need is a rec center and a mentor. Yeah, sure. You know, later in the show today, we're going to talk about the 11-year-old that was hit by a stray bullet in a drive-by at a playground in Baltimore City yesterday. Yeah, that happened. You know, there's a lot of problems in this inner city. And yet, when you point them out, you're a traitor, you're a coon, you're all these things, when really, these are predominantly black neighborhoods. These are black young kids growing up in these neighborhoods. And they're the ones that have to witness this every single day. So while the mayor drives around in his $165,000 armored SUV, you've got little boys and girls trying to just play at the playground getting shot and hit by stray bullets. I mean, it's like, it's quite a thing. And then you pointed out, there was a, what was it, the black podcaster pointed it out? And because the Inspector General, because she shared that podcast episode, pointing out what the mayor's doing, all of a sudden they say, oh, she's racist. She's the problem. It's the IG. She's the problem. Not the elected leaders that allow this to happen time and time again. Anyways, we're starting the show talking about public safety today because you had sheriffs, you had even Wacomico County Executive Julie Giordano, who I absolutely love. I love that she's the county executive in Wacomico, right? I love the fact that she's there. But I do hope to see her run for higher office because she definitely could go anywhere she'd like. All right, so she was in Annapolis with the sheriffs yesterday. When we get back, we're going to talk about the Community Trust Act. A lawsuit has officially been filed. We'll get to the details. 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
26: 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Remember the guy, Jersey Shore star Mike? 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Anyway, 8-month sentence for skirting $2.3 million in taxes. 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
0: All right. Look, I'm calming down. I'm good. I'm straight. We've got this. We're going to get into the Community Trust Act here in just a second. But you know what's so interesting? Real quick, before we do that, because this is a short break anyways. We don't have to do that if we don't want to. Right, Brian, the producer? We don't have to do that. We don't need no stinking badges. We don't have to do that for this second. But we are going to get into the Community Trust Act and what the sheriffs had to say. But I wanted to relay this to you. Because, of course, Spotlight on Maryland, they've been doing a fantastic job over there. Shout out to Gary Collins and everybody that does the reports there for Spotlight on Maryland. I wanted to read this to you. He posted this yesterday. It says, a Spotlight on Maryland investigation has revealed that 26 foster children in state care are missing. The Maryland Department of Human Services confirmed they are in, quote, runaway status. Some state lawmakers are now calling for the resignation of DHS leadership. Now, they now have a new leader, right? Because remember, you had the, what was his name? The other gentleman that was sitting there. Oh, it's gonna bother me. He left not too long ago, but he stepped down after the death of Kanaya Ward, the foster care child, 16-year-old girl that was supposedly on, watch. Because, unfortunately, she committed suicide while in a Baltimore City hotel. Well, after that, he stepped down. So now you do have a new head over there at DHS. Some state lawmakers are calling for that leadership to step down as well, saying the agency's response is just not good enough. Now, Spotlight reporter Gary Collins, he does have the full story. You can watch this on Fox 45. But I wanted to bring this up because... think about this. We heard about Kanaya Ward, right, passing away in the hotel. We heard about the homeless shelters being filled with kids that are in the foster care system. Imagine if you lose your parents. Say you are, 6 years old. You lost your parents, one in a car accident, one to maybe, struggling with addiction. Now you're in the care of the state. You're in the custody of the state. And they stick you in a homeless shelter. With individuals, most of them struggling with addiction, many of them struggling with mental health issues, you're in a homeless shelter trying to go to school every day. Okay? Not only that, you have some kids living in hospital rooms. We were told they were going to take care of that. And then they have other kids living in Baltimore City hotel rooms. We're told that they were going to take care of that as well. Here's the issue that I see time and time again. Time and time again, you have no leadership. There is no real leadership in this state, obviously in Baltimore City and many of these blue counties. There's zero leadership. Yesterday I was all hyped up, right? And people told me to calm down. But I was all hyped up because of the interim executive in Baltimore County. Kathy doesn't want to wear claws bear. She is an executive there. She's a Baltimore County executive. No leadership. Nowhere to be found ever. We've got serious problems. Where is she? Where the heck is she? Governor Wes Moore, and I bring this up because if you're thinking about the foster care system, 26 foster children in state care considered missing. Where the hell are they? You better hope to God they're not caught up in human trafficking. Where are these kids? These kids did nothing wrong to be there. We're not talking about the juvenile detention center. We're talking about foster care. It's heartbreaking. It's heartless. But this is what we have going on here. So if you're out of the state of Maryland and you're watching this, just understand we've got some serious problems here. And I love the fact that they're now on the federal level, they're looking into the Maryland mail-in ballot situation that we have here, because apparently 500,000 mail-in ballots went out and some of them were wrong, apparently. That's what we're told. So they're sending out replacement ballots. It's a huge disaster. It's a huge mess. Yet the leadership in the state, they're acting like it's like Trump's problem or something. It's so bizarre. But we have serious issues here that involves children. Some of these foster care kids, we found out because of an audit, they were placed in homes with sexual predators. Right. Those on the registered list of sex offenders, you had foster care kids in their care, in their homes. Some of them are pedophiles. Then you got people like Johnny O and Kwaisi Fume and all these congressmen. Oh, where are the Epstein files? Where are the Epstein files? You have kids in the state of Maryland right now. Possibly sitting with a pedophile. And you're talking about the Epstein files? Shut up. Please. It's so wrong. It's so crazy. When we get back, we'll talk about the Community Trust Act, but just take this away, if you will. They care more about illegal immigrants in this state than they do about the kids in the foster care system. So if you think what Gary Collins, the Spotlight of Maryland, what they're reporting, maybe it's not, juicy enough and we've got all these other things going on. Understand, in the state of Maryland, it is a sanctuary for illegal immigrants. Foster care kids, I guess the hell with you. Because that's the message they're delivering. All right, we get back. We'll talk about this. Community Trust Act with the Delegate Ryan DeRocky. Don't go anywhere.
2: With SRN News, I'm Rich Thomason in Washington. The Trump administration is determined to keep Ebola-infected Americans abroad from entering the U.S., a special facility being set up in Kenya to monitor them. Another jolt for the shaky Iran ceasefire. Kuwait says it was targeted with a missile and drone attack by Iran. The U.S. carried out strikes on Iranian military targets. Crews set to resume the search for nine people missing and presumed dead at a Washington State paper mill where a chemical tank ruptured earlier this week. Two people are confirmed dead. An FBI raid on the Virginia home of a former senior CIA officer allegedly yielded more than 300 gold bars valued at more than $40 million, as well as $2 million in cash. And Israel urges people across southern Lebanon to get out now, vowing to exert extreme force to crush Hezbollah. SRN News.
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16: Gunnar Henderson on fire last night.
15: Henderson vaults it high, deep, and long gone. No doubt about number 12 for number 2.
16: Ben Wagner had the call on Masson, and that was just the beginning. Henderson with a pair of bombs and Blaze Alexander with a home run and six driven in as the Birds complete a clean sweep of the Rays 11-2 at Camden Yards, Baltimore's fifth win in their last six games. Post-game reaction from manager Albernaz on the Birds' response to adversity.
7: Very similar to the Yankees, right, going their place and coming back here. And our guys are a resilient bunch. They do a great job of turning the page and focus on the next day and try to win that night's game.
16: It took about 5.5 minutes into Lamar's session with the media yesterday in Owings Mills before the quarterback was posed with the $64,000 question. And that is, with no contract extension in hand, does he see himself long-term as a Baltimore Raven?
8: Absolutely. I love the Ravens. I love this organization. I love this city. Just the team that drafted me, you know, got a lot of love for me. I believe, you know, I got a lot of love for the city and this team as well. So, like I told you, the reconstruction is done. Cool with that, but I love Baltimore.
16: The Ravens did restructure Lamar's existing contract in the offseason, saving $40 million on this year's cap. His cap number for 27, however, is $84 million at this point. And finally, this gem from New York Governor Kathy Hochul, revealing the question that she would ask President Trump to test his actual knowledge of the New York Knicks after he claimed he was a huge Knickerbocker fan.
9: I ask him to name the starting lineup from 1993 championship team and see how he does.
16: Stay in your lane, Governor. The Knicks didn't have a championship team in 93, but they did in 1973. Coming up in 30 minutes, welcome to Baltimore, Blaze Alexander. And that is Stein on Sports.
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19: Your Fox 45 forecast, a much drier day ahead of us, turning mostly sunny, a little breezy, and much less humid with highs near 80 today. Mostly clear, cool, and refreshing tonight as temperatures fall back into the mid-50s. Another round of sunshine on Friday and very pleasant with highs in the upper 70s. From the Fox 45 Weather Authority, I'm meteorologist Amy Aronson for Talk Radio 680 WCBM.
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0: Good morning. Happy Thursday, everyone. As I said today, we got three guests with us today, which is awesome. We got a text here. It says, the big winners in Annapolis are people engaged in illegal or unethical behavior. Illegal aliens, juvenile offenders, and unethical government officials. They can all rest easy. Yeah, Texter, you were correct. It's a shame, but we saw more laws that were being, or excuse me, more bills being signed into law by Governor Wes Moore just this week. And I'm happy to discuss it with our next guest because, of course, he was there in Annapolis fighting on our behalf with common sense. But unfortunately, his colleagues on the other side of the aisle don't really dive into a whole lot of common sense. First and foremost, good morning, Delegate Ryan DeRocky. How are you?
1: Good morning, Kim. I'm great.
0: Oh, nice. Delegate, of course, we're going to get into some of the things that happened at the State House, I should say, this week. But real quick, in case people are listening now, then we'll go back on it a little bit later as well. But I just want to make sure people know about your big event tonight.
1: Oh, thank you, Kim. Yes, I have a big event in Middle River tonight at Fools Island Brewing Company, 5 to 7 p.m., almost all the Maryland Freedom Caucus is going to be there. I think my favorite radio show host is going to be in attendance there, the wonderful Kim Klasick. I think some others are going to be there. Ed Hale is, I think, stopping by. It's going to be a huge crowd tonight. It's going to be a good time.
0: Yeah, well, you have a huge crowd every year. That's my favorite event that you do, Ryan. It's always a great time. And the food is always really good as well, because you've got so many vendors there from the area. Well, Delegate Ryan DeRocky, of course I will be there. I wanted to dive right in, because of course we saw the sheriffs, we saw Wacomico County Executive Julie Giordano, so many others. They were in Annapolis yesterday with Tammy Nobles, the mother of Kayla Hamilton, Rachel Warren's mother, Patty. They were there because the Community Trust Act didn't exactly get Governor Wes Moore's signature, but that bill is now law. Delegate, if you could just explain to the audience what this means.
1: Yeah, so what this bill does is essentially limit just about any type of communication with federal law enforcement agencies. So it goes further than the absolutely ridiculous 287G ban that, passed just a few weeks before this bill passed on sine die. And this one basically says that, some of our sheriffs and local law enforcement agencies, they can't even really have conversations with federal law enforcement, particularly ICE. But it's written so broadly, Kim, that I think it has the ability to limit communication not only with ICE, but with other agencies like the FBI, like the U.S. Marshal Service, of course, which we work with all the time for fugitive apprehension, things like that. I mean, why would we want to do something like that, Kim? It's beyond ridiculous.
0: No, that is ridiculous. And you know what? I didn't even think about that. If it would limit, the work with the FBI, because even when we hear from State's Attorney Ivan Bass, Ryan, he talks often about his federal partners because of the wiretapping. That's how they got a lot of those drug cartel members, is working with federal partners. So I hope that is not the case. I'm sure we're going to learn more.
1: I mean, it's broadly construed, Kim, and I'm worried that some, liberal activists may take that to court and say that is the case, and then we could be in a situation like what you're talking about, where State's Attorney Bates and others have difficulty doing the things that they've been doing so well to lower the crime rate in Baltimore City, because we know it's the work of State's Attorney Bates and the federal partners that have really brought that down. It's not the work of some others in Baltimore City.
0: Yeah, no, Delegate, I think that would even include the ATF. So I hope that's not the case. Because we need all of our federal partners. Delegate, we are going to probably talk about that in the next hour as well. Because of course, like I said earlier, the sheriffs, I thought they, really highlighted, the issues that they saw. And I don't know if you heard, Sheriff Gaylor out of Harford County. He was saying there were, people in custody now in Harford County, illegal immigrants that would be affected by this because, and it, correct me if I'm wrong, there isn't a specific date. Like this is emergency legislation. So this goes into effect immediately, correct?
1: That is correct. So it goes into effect immediately. There is no specific date. Typically bills in Maryland that are passed either go into effect July 1 or later in the year, like October 1st. That is not the case with this bill. This is an immediate effect. And Kim, as you're well aware, the Maryland or the Baltimore ICE office has consistently been either number one or one of the top in the nation at apprehending criminal sex offenders, pedophiles, people like that. And this bill limits our ability to go after pedophiles. I mean, why would we want to limit our ability to go after pedophiles, number one? Number two, to have those peaceful transfers between offices like Sheriff Gaylor's, who's saying that he's got several, you know, criminal illegal aliens in custody right now. Why would we not want him to be able to transfer those people over safely while they're in custody, as opposed to cutting them loose and having ICE go find them somewhere in the community and creating the situation that the Democrats say that they don't want to have, you know, these violent situations in the community? It's ridiculous.
0: Yeah, no, it is ridiculous. And I'm glad that the sheriffs are stepping up. I will say offline, Delegate, there have been some Democrats that are also very concerned about this bill. And so I would think, you know, even the fact that Governor Wes Moore didn't sign it. I mean, didn't he say something like he didn't believe that it was, you know, really written well enough to really put into law, and then he just allows it to slip in?
1: Yeah, I mean, that's a complete cop-out, Kim. He had the ability to veto this legislation. He should have vetoed the legislation. If you think it's bad, which he said, that he didn't think that it was sort of thought out enough, this legislation, so why are you allowing this to go into law, potentially cost the state, you know, thousands or hundreds of thousands of dollars in lawsuits and things like that? Why not veto the legislation and tell the legislature it's not good enough? We need to go back to the drawing board. We shouldn't even go back to the drawing board with this kind of legislation. We should never bring legislation like this. But this isn't going to stand. But instead, the governor is too concerned about running for president and what that might mean for whatever future presidential ambitions he has from the radical left. So he was unwilling to veto it. I mean, it's just he's not doing what's best for the people of Maryland.
0: I agree. Well, Doug and Ryan and Rocky, there's a lot of doom and gloom, obviously, to come out of Annapolis this session. But I wanted to ask you and get your opinion. What are some of the bills, if there are any, that you are excited about that will actually help us this year?
1: Well, I was excited to see that it didn't go far enough, but I was excited that we were able to roll back some of the changes that were made last year by the Democrats to historic vehicle tags in the state of Maryland. Kim, you might recall that they essentially, you know, ripped away historic tags for many people that already had them on their vehicles. Some of those folks will be able to get those back. Not all, but that was a good thing. I had some legislation passed this year to give some help to the men and women of the Maryland Department of Transportation police. So I thought that, you know, obviously I thought that was a good bill. But, you know, overall, Kim, there wasn't a whole lot of good going on in Annapolis this year, unfortunately.
0: No, it is really unfortunate. And I think a lot of people, well, first and foremost, that is a great news with the historic tax, because we got a few calls about that, Delegate, here at WCBM. But a lot of people are still wondering what is going on even with the Francis Scott Key Bridge. That, in my view, has seemed to stalled completely. And, you know, here we were talking about illegal immigrants. We saw a lot of bills come out of the session. You know, there was a ton of discussion about redistricting, and we'll get into that in just one second. But to your knowledge, you know, because I'm asking everybody at this point, Delegate, to your knowledge, is there any movement with the bridge or even finding a contractor?
1: Well, I mean, Kim, the governor just told us a couple months ago that that's the fastest large construction project in the country. So I have to take him at his word that it must be. I mean, I was down at that site recently, and it's a ghost town there, but he says it's the fastest moving project in the country. You know, Kim, I think that we are in a really, really bad spot with the bridge. I think everyone knows that. We of course had to, it's going back out to bid, so there is no contractor, at least no general contractor, at the moment. The project, by some accounts, has skyrocketed to about a $9 billion project. You know, the initial estimates were like $2.5 billion. The governor has messed that up so much that we're up to $9 billion. And Kim, it's really because he structured these contracts in a way that are completely unworkable. They have all these very ridiculous DEI mandates inside of the contracts. The way that they've structured them also was to basically not even allow some of our own workers here in the state of Maryland to be able to participate on the job. You know, he was having unions from New York City and Philadelphia and others participate on the job, again, because he's running for president, not because he's doing what's right for Maryland. So it's a mess. that bridge.
0: Yeah, and I, you know, Doug, and I'm one of those people, I have to sit in that traffic every once in a while on 95, and I just think, oh my goodness, this is, it's a disaster, and there's no light at the end of the tunnel. So I'm sitting here going through the tunnel, and there's no light at the end of that tunnel. And it just, it's heartbreaking, because at least if they were working on it, I would feel a little better about it. But there's nothing being done. So it's just like, you know, for me, it's like this doom and gloom every single day and for the foreseeable future. Speaking of which, Delegate Ryan Rocky, I know Senator Bill Ferguson, I know you're in the House, but Senator Bill Ferguson was talking about calling a special session to discuss putting redistricting on the ballot in November. I think that's what he was saying. Do you have any clarity on your end on what he was talking about there?
1: Yeah, so there are very real and serious concerns that even Senator Ferguson has acknowledged with changing the maps and with doing the way the maps that they proposed, that the Democrats proposed this year. You know, even Senate President Ferguson was well aware that they were likely to be struck down in court. So the only way to kind of, I think, for them to get around that is to go in and frankly just amend the Maryland Constitution to allow them to do some of these ridiculous things. That is a terrible way to govern. You know, when you don't like what the laws are, when you don't like what the courts have said, you know, you go and take all your toys from your sandbox and go home and just change the Constitution. That's ridiculous, number one. Number two, I think that the outcome that they may receive, I'm not even sure that will fly even in court. So it could still have legal challenges there. And number three, the second that we do this, Kim, if you recall, Indiana, for instance, is one of these states that said, we're not going to do redistricting because Maryland isn't going to do redistricting. Well, you know, the Democrats might get one seat here in Maryland. They'll immediately lose two in Indiana. There are plenty of other, many more states that are Republican controlled that will come back and they will do it. And so the net for the Democrats here in Maryland, they might gain one here in Maryland and they're going to lose 10 around the country because of this action. So I don't understand how that's a smart bet for these folks. Not to mention, Congressman Harris is doing a phenomenal job for the state of Maryland. He's our one champion, but he's also our one lifeline to the Trump administration. He's the reason that anything was even happening with the Key Bridge with funding. He's the reason that we've got new shipping berths coming at the Trade Point Atlantic facility there. We're getting two new big shipping facilities there because of Congressman Harris and a bunch of other things because of his leadership and his ability to work with the president. I don't understand why we would want to get rid of that.
0: Yeah, and I did see, again, we're speaking to Delegate Ryan Rocky. I did see where South Carolina said they were going to sit this one out. But if Maryland does this, I do wonder, like you said, how many states will say, okay, well, you know what? If this is what they're going to do, then we're going to do mid-cycle redistricting as well. Of course, Doug, before you go, of course, I have to ask you about this story that's trending this morning. There in Harford County, it looks like the Maryland Teachers Union is urging Democrat members to flip to Republican to impact the election cycle. Now, we saw the 500,000 mail-in ballots that went out. We're told that the replacement ballots are going to be just fine. I don't want anybody to get discouraged. You got to get out there and vote. But in your view, Delegate, are you hearing something similar as far as from, you know, possibly groups in Baltimore County or other areas? And also, you know, when it comes to the mail-in ballots that went out, are you concerned at all?
1: Well, Kim, one, with respect to the mail-in ballots, I'm extremely concerned. I think that we have a election system in Maryland here that is completely compromised. I am, and the Maryland Freedom Caucus have thought that for a while. You know, we've been calling for over a year for the State Board of Elections to fully cooperate with the Department of Justice, who's been looking, been wanting to look at our voter rolls, to see who's on the voter rolls, to understand whether we have not only folks that are illegal immigrants on our voter rolls, but also if there's folks that are from, you know, other states that are registered, say, in New York and then in Maryland or other places like that on our voter rolls. So I don't understand why we wouldn't want to know that. But as I'm sure you're well aware, Kim, there is now also not only a DOJ investigation ongoing because of this huge mishap that, by the way, the governor has yet to really say anything about. And there's also a concurrent investigation going on in the U.S. House of Representatives by the committee there that has a jurisdiction over elections. So there are multiple eyes on this now, as they should be, because it is it's a scary situation. With respect to the teachers union, that's not surprising. That is nothing new. They did this a few years ago in Cecil County, where they got a bunch of Democrats to switch to Republican to vote in the primaries there, and it did have impacts on the elections in Cecil County. I haven't heard anything about that in Baltimore County, but it's not surprising to me because this has been done before in other counties in Maryland.
0: Okay. Well, I saw that story came out, and specifically right now, I guess it's Harford County. And, you know, just what some of the things that we see from the Democrat Party, it really is disheartening because you already have the majority here in the state of Maryland. I mean, what else do you want to take from us? You know, it's like we can't even choose our own nominee. You want to vote in our primary? It's just like, dude, give us something. Let us breathe. Let us eat something. Oh, man. Well, Doug and Ryan and Rocky, I appreciate you all of the time when you're able to come on. If you could just let people know again about your big event tonight, if there's anything else you want to add, please do so.
1: Yeah, so tonight, 5 to 7 p.m., Poles Island Brewing Company, we've got a bunch of great local vendors. We've got Carson's Creekside. We've got Vince's Seafood, Potomac Pizza Kitchen, Middle River Pizza.

0: Right. And we get back, I'll tell you a little bit about Chris Burnett's event yesterday in Frederick, Maryland. You know, this is, again, when you hear about the Harford County Teachers Union telling people, you know, flip your party affiliation, vote in the Republican primaries. These are the games that they're playing. We have to be fired up. We have got to get out there. We have got to make sure that our voices are heard and that we are choosing our own nominees. When we get back, we'll discuss more. If you want to weigh in on anything that you've heard thus far, of course you can. 410-WCBM680, 410-922-6680. And of course, I got to give you the question of the day. Real quick, as I've told you before, I found my new favorite hangout spot. That's right. It's the Social Kitchen at Yorktown Social. It's right off of Cranbrook Road. It's a casual, contemporary, and trendy space with vibrant, beautifully designed surroundings just made for mingling. Now, I've had the chance to eat there multiple times myself, and you probably see the tapas-style small plates on my Instagram feed. You're talking shrimp ceviche, short rib egg rolls, and of course the crab cake balls, ahi tuna, scallops, you name it, they have it. And I have to tell you, their crab cake balls might be the best in town. Now, whether you're grabbing a bowl cocktail or heading back to the private bourbon bar, this place has it all under one roof. It is truly amazing. And don't be surprised, of course, if you see myself and my little one, bring your friends and family and experience it for yourself. Don't just take my word for it. 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That is Yorktown Social, and it could be your next favorite hangout spot, just like it's mine.
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2: In the primary, I wanted Jasmine Crockett to win because I thought Jasmine Crockett would be the easiest one to beat. No, I was wrong. I didn't know anything about how radical James Tallarico is. This is the guy claiming that there are six biological sexes. I only know of two. If any caller listening to this radio show right now, if you can name the other four, please call in. I will put you immediately on the air. He accused white people of spreading racism everywhere they go. He claimed that God is non-binary and said he wanted to put a giant welcome mat at the southern border. He's running for the U.S. Senate in Texas. How stupid is this guy? And he doesn't eat meat. 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
0: Thanks again, Doug and Ryan and Rocky. Again, Pools Island today at 5 p.m., and I will be there. And, yes, there's going to be a lot of great food, and this is a brewery, so, of course, they're going to have lots of beer there for you. And it's you know, it's one of those places where you get to choose. Brian, the producer, do you go to any of those brew spots where you can choose, you know, the beer which they make there? And it's like, all right, and you tell them, they usually say, all right, what kind of beer do you usually drink? I'm a Yingling kind of girl. And then they say, oh, we got this one, we got that one. And then there's all these choices. And then you're sipping all of them. Next thing you know,

0: it, you know, starts to kick in. Okay, don't do that. But come to Pools Island and hang out with us tonight. It'll be a good time. Yesterday was also a great time at X Golf. I was Chris Burnett running in CD6. Now, earlier, I know I said I don't usually get involved with these primaries too much. In CD6, you do have three great candidates, right? You got Chris Burnett, Robin Ficker, and Mariela Rocha. Chris Burnett is zigzagging all over the place. You know, he is really, he's hosting meet and greets every week. He's, you know, doing all these media hits. He's knocking doors. He's dropping lit. They're doing side waving every week. You know, when you see somebody working hard like that, it's hard not to support them. And he's a great candidate. We've had him on the show. He talks about quantum computing. He talks about, you know, the economy actually thriving, what he can do there on Capitol Hill. And he's not a politician. So we had a great time yesterday. Olivia wanted me to tell you guys she had a fantastic time. That was our first time at X Golf. You know, his kids were there, and he has a 9-year-old daughter, obviously, just like Olivia. So they get together, and they're both got, you know, these really wild personalities. So you can imagine how crazy it was in there last night. But we had a great time. But, you know, again, we've got to support these candidates. It's just... It really is important, and I don't want people to get too hung up on the mail-in ballot situation. Is it awful? Yes, absolutely. But I don't want you to get hung up on it, because you've got to vote. You have got to vote. And if you have people like in this teachers union situation where they're changing their party affiliation because they want to choose our nominee in the Republican Party, this is, I mean, again, it is more important than ever for you to make sure you take part in the primary election, and then, of course, in the general. Tell all of your friends, get people out to vote, take your friends to early voting, take your friends on, you know, election day, June 23rd, whatever it takes. Whatever it takes, you gotta do it. All right, coming up next, I don't have a caller on the line. I can get the caller when I come back. I'm also gonna get to another caller on the line, Tori Snell. He's gonna talk to us about his latest op-ed in the Baltimore Sun. It has to do with AI and bad parenting. It's a good one, so stay right there.
1: 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Remember, change can't happen by sitting at home. So do your patriotic duty. Our founding fathers would be proud. A vote to save our state is a vote heard round the world.
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6: Breaking news this hour from Town Hall. I'm Rich Thomason. Consumer prices spiked last month. Commerce Department reports inflation hit 3.8% in April compared to a year ago. It's a three-year high. On a monthly basis, prices rose 0.4%. That was down from a 0.7% rise for the month of March. Another jolt to the shaky Iran ceasefire.
7: This is the second time in 3 days that the U.S. has attacked targets in Iran, saying that the strikes were conducted in self-defense. The U.S. shot down 4 one-way attack drones it said posed a threat over the Strait of Hormuz. The military then conducted airstrikes against an Iranian ground control station that was about to fire a 5th drone. On Monday, the United States struck missile launch sites and Iranian boats it said were trying to lay mines in the strait, where thousands of commercial tanker ships are stranded as a result of the conflict. The renewed hostilities threaten the fragile ceasefire between Iran and America as the two nations continue negotiations to end the war.
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8: We send hundreds of billions of dollars to the states to administer the food stamp program. The federal government has no insight into whether those food stamps are going to people who are legally entitled or whether those people actually even exist. And so we're working on a number of mechanisms to actually force the states to verify decide that the people who receive these benefits are actually entitled to them.
9: Vice President Vance leading a Trump administration crackdown on fraud. The Justice Department's reportedly opened an investigation into whether columnist E. Jean Carroll lied during the course of a civil litigation against President Trump. Mr. Trump has called Carroll's sexual assault allegations a made-up scam. Still, a jury awarded Carroll $5 million back in 2023. Stocks have turned mixed on Wall Street. The Dow is down 98 points, while the S&P is trading 1 point higher. The NASDAQ 5 points lower. More on these stories at townhall.com.
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11: Good morning. It's 10:03. I'm Maggie Hunter with the latest headlines from the WCBM Maryland News Center, brought to you by Audiology Associates. City police are investigating a Wednesday night shooting that injured an 11-year-old boy and a 26-year-old man in West Baltimore. Officers were called to the intersection of Pennsylvania Avenue and Dolphin Street shortly after 7:30 p.m., where they found the victim suffering from gunshot wounds. Both victims were taken to the hospital. The child is in serious but stable condition, and the man is in stable condition. Investigators are trying to determine the circumstances surrounding the shooting, and anyone with information is asked to call police or Metro Crime Stoppers. And Baltimore police say a person of interest is in custody after a Wednesday afternoon shooting that sent a 19-year-old man to the hospital. Western District officers were called to a home in the 2000 block of North Bentlow Street, and when they arrived, they learned that family members took the victim to the hospital. Police were able to locate a person of interest who was taken into custody following a brief foot pursuit. Stein on Sports and the Fox 45 Weather Authority forecast next.
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13: A resounding sweep of the first place Rays.
14: Oh, he's looking for more.
15: Maybe five.
14: A deep shot out to left field. His first as an Oriole on his biggest night here in Birdland.
13: Ben Wagner had the call on Masson, and what a night for Blaze Alexander. A home run and a career-high 6 runs batted in as the Birds batter the Rays 11-2, return the favor, and sweep Tampa Bay. After the game, Alexander on his groove at the plate.
16: Yeah, man, it's repeatable, and yeah, that's all you can really ask for at the plate, man. Just repeatable, consistent, and yeah, man, the barrels are coming.
13: Barrels are coming for Gunner, too. A pair of home runs last night for the shortstop, part of a 16-hit Oriole attack behind Trey Gibson, who gets his first Major League win. Meanwhile, in Owings Mills, media was allowed in yesterday to witness OTAs. There were some notable absences, although Lamar was not one of them. Head coach Jesse Minter was asked his opinion about a team leader like Lamar not being present a week ago.
15: We've had a lot of talks since the time I was hired. I'm kind of on the same page there. Kind of keep that between us, but certainly all the players, I think you respect and appreciate them being here.
13: Coming up in 30 minutes, the $64,000 question posed to Lamar. And that is Stein on Sports.
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11: 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Here's the forecast from the Fox 45 Weather Authority.
18: Your Fox 45 forecast. We have a much drier day ahead of us, becoming sunny and comfortable with highs in the much less humid low 80s. Tonight, mostly clear and cool as temperatures fall back into the mid 50s. From the Fox 45 Weather Authority, I'm meteorologist Amy Aronson for Talk Radio 680 WCBM.
11: 73 degrees in Boley's Quarter, 72 in Pikesville, and 73 in Joppa Town. 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
0: All right. Good morning. Good morning. Happy Thursday. Of course, we were talking to Delgate Wright and Rocky before the break. Again, Delgate, thank you so much for joining us. And we were talking about all the bills that were signed into law here. Justice Session has been a nightmare, but as he said, as Delegate Ryan Araki said, there's been some silver lining there. Apparently those of you with historic tags that were just swiped from you, some of you will be able to get those tags back. Not everyone. He said the bill didn't go far enough, but at least some of you will be able to do so. So if you heard that, make sure you figure out how you can make sure you get your historic tags back, because there were many people that called the show, and rightfully so. I mean, some of the decisions that were made in Annapolis were just horrific. Speaking of which, we were also talking about the Community Trust Act. As a texter pointed out, it seems illegal immigrants had, you know, the best session ever. Meanwhile, we were talking just a tiny bit about the foster care kids. And the fact, even though you had Delegate Mike Griffith come forward with a great bill that did pass, the foster care system, DHS, is still quite a mess. And then tomorrow, don't forget, we've got Harford County Executive Bob Castley joining us, and then Keith Runk, he's running for the sheriff's seat there in Harford County. So it's going to be a Harford County-filled day tomorrow on the show, but I just wanted to bring that up because we'll talk more about the teachers union in Harford County saying that they want some of their Democrat voters to switch to Republican, which I guess they have until next week to do so that they can take part in the Republican primary and basically choose our nominee for us. And so that's another discussion where I'm sure we're going to have more of these, but especially tomorrow with our Harford County executive. I've got Johnny and Hamilton on the line. Johnny, did you want to weigh in on Democrats moving into Republican areas?
19: Yeah, well, the whole general thing. Once again, they're destroying this state. Now, here's, Tim, I come up with a term for these people. See if you want to cop it. It's free of charge.
0: Thank you.
19: Okay, it's called locust liberals. Like the plague of ancient Egypt with Charlton Heston and Yul Brynner, they go into states, they ruin them economically, sociologically, living-wise, then they leave. Then they go to Virginia.
0: Yep.
19: Then they go to Pennsylvania. Now, Maryland, they're going to North Carolina, South Carolina.
0: Yeah,
19: they destroy everything that they go. They do not realize that their ideology is bogus. They don't change it. They leave other people to clean up the mess, or else they leave the state.
0: Yeah,
19: and
0: which
19: I call them locust liberals. Like a locust, they eat up everything in the field and they move on to another.
0: Yeah, Donnie, I agree with you. That's a great name for them. I appreciate you calling in. I agree. But here's why I say I won't agree. And Donnie, that was great. It is a great name for them. But I don't agree and say that they don't know that they're ruining it. I think they know. I think they know. I think there is a large part of the Democrat Party, and it's that, you know, fringe, you know, extreme left, where they want to ruin America as is. They want to do it. They are fine with doing it. And they don't really care. It's the same group of people that do not care about getting married. They don't care about having children, right? Because they're not going to leave children in this mess. It's like, it's this selfish group of people that for some reason in their minds, the world revolves around them, America is racist, and they want to destroy it from the bottom up. But Johnny, I agree with you. That is what they do. And we're seeing it right now. They're in Carroll County, right? I mean, just think about it. They're spreading out everywhere. They're spreading everywhere. Right now, you've got all these Democrats moving over to the Ocean City, the Eastern Shore area. Why? Because they're going to destroy it. They don't care. And to all those Republicans in the Eastern Shore, you know, that's getting chummy with Wes Moore and the others, you know, you're going to get what you get. Really. You're going to get what you get. Because, you know, I know some people are probably thinking, oh, if I get him good with the governor, he'll help us here, he'll help us there. This guy, he couldn't care less about you and your farm and whether or not you're a crabber or a fisher or what have you. He doesn't care. He does not care. He might help you for this year, but as soon as he heads off to, you know, his presidential election, he'll be left in the dust. And everybody's going to look at you the way that they should. You got chubby with Wes Moore, and here you are. Anyways, of course, you know, it is Thursday, so of course we have our favorite columnist on the line with us. I got a couple of things to talk to Tori Snow about, but we're going to talk about AI and bad parenting, apparently. Good morning, Tori. How are you?
20: Good morning, Kimberly. I'm doing well.
0: Great, great. You know, Tori, before we get into your op-ed here, and, you know, I don't know if it was a dig at me, your op-ed, all right? We're going to talk about that, okay? I saw bad parenting, and I felt attacked. I'm not, I felt like you were attacking me.
20: The wicked flee with none pursued. Kimberly, remember that.
0: Yeah, no. We'll talk about that in just a second. But I did want to ask you because we did talk about the mail-in ballot fiasco. You know, over what you saw in the past week, Tori, do you think that this situation has gotten any better?
20: Well, it's gotten worse, exponentially worse. First of all, I'm glad that Congress is now looking into this because there are so many questions and, you know, I know that the Board of Elections Administrator, he got in his feelings a little bit and was whining about social influencers and such. Look, he's the one that was not doing enough quality assurance to mail all these bad ballots. So I think that it's getting worse because there's more confusion. I don't think that anyone still has unequivocally come out and said explicitly your first ballot will not count. Now you have different candidates and campaigns that are like, whoa, wait a second. You messed this up. This could impact elections in really small jurisdictions. And so I know that there's some concern along those fronts. This is a much bigger issue, and I think that the Board of Elections probably, for whatever reasons, are trying to sweep it under the rug, and I don't like that. I think they need to take this much more seriously.
0: Yeah, yeah. They almost act as though, and you're right, Jared DeMaris, the director there at Maryland Board of Elections, he acts as though it's somebody else's fault. I mean, I know he blamed the vendor, but he acts like he's like this innocent bystander that's kind of like watching it on the outside like the rest of us.
20: It's your fault for looking at my phone.
0: Yeah, exactly. That's how it feels. And I'm like, wait a minute. He has taken no responsibility at all, Tori, for this.
20: None. Like, he should be, like I know that the nuances of firing an election administrator in the middle of an election cycle, I get that. But here's the problem, Kimberly. There is zero accountability in Maryland. Like, you can do the most horrible job ever with anything, and nobody's going to fire you unless enough public outrage builds up. Like, we had to actually, like, bring a battering ram to the governor's office just to get him to fire Vincent Schiraldi that everybody knew was terrible for this state. So, and then the Department of Human Services, more issues. Look, I told you, didn't I tell you that way back when this first broke, I said this is way worse than they're making it out to be. Because for Wes Moore to fire someone, like, you really have to mess stuff up. Now we're seeing these missing foster children that are runaways that the state completely lost track of. Like, there are clear issues. Nobody is held accountable in Wes Moore's Maryland.
0: Yeah, when I opened the show, Tori, I mentioned, I think illegal immigrants are being treated better than our kids in the foster care system. And that's heartbreaking.
20: I'm about to light him up up on the gun issue. You know, I know I'm mansplaining you, but the whole gun ban, the Glock ban
0: here in
20: Maryland, we're going to let him up on that one.
0: Yeah, no, and I know you will. We've got to get it to your op-ed here. I can talk to you for hours, Tori. That's the problem, okay? we get into your op-ed here. Here's the first sentence. The AI revolution is coming, whether we like it or not, and parents had better get on board. What do you mean by that?
20: Well, look, I think that I've seen a couple of concerning policies, obviously in Anne Arundel County. They're basically making it so that teachers can potty train children. Fortunately, the same school board reversed a previous decision that was going to remove class rank. But you have these progressives that are out there like, oh, well, parents aren't going to take care of their kids. We as a school system, we're just going to do the best that we can. Baltimore City, continuing to soak up thousands and tens of thousands of dollars, the millions even, to try to provide a basic education, and the kids aren't getting what they need. And the point that I'm making in this op-ed is that at the same time, there are experts across the nation that are saying AI is already here, right? It's not even really coming. What's coming is going to be the restructuring of our economy. And the argument that I make in this op-ed, and I know it's tough for folks to hear, but parents have to be on their guard in the highest level way, and they have to do everything they can to prepare their children to be very resilient in what is ultimately going to be a very turbulent transition as AI begins to take over tasks and AI begins to take more of a role. If you're someone that can't read, if you are developmentally behind because your parents aren't potty training you by the time you get to school, you're going to be at a huge disadvantage, and then you're going to see tons of, Democrats complaining, oh, why can't our kids get jobs? Well, I have been trying to warn you that you have to get parents to raise these children like they are going to be competing in an extremely aggressive economy.
0: Yeah, and you know what? That's a great point there, Tori. I see that all the time. And, when I did see that story about the potty training, I don't think we actually went into it on the show, but in case people missed it, I think, was that Anne Arundel County?
20: Yes, Anne Arundel County. Yep, my county.
0: Yeah, what were the details on that one?
20: Yeah, that basically the argument is that they're working with a state required policy, but the long and short of it is that school administrators can designate certain staff to actually assist children that are potty training. They're still in diapers, they're still in pull ups, and we're talking about, students that are in kindergarten, pre-K, that are in, K-5. I know that most schools, you cannot send your child to school unless that child is potty trained. And that is because potty training a child is very, very difficult. You know this. I've done it four times. So to ask school staff that's already doing a ton as it is to do even more, I think is just completely inappropriate. And it's just coddling parents that aren't doing their job, right? They really, that is a parent's job. And the school district and policymakers should not be coddling parents that are falling short in that responsibility.
0: Yeah. And look, we see all the time where it seems to me that kids are being neglected. I mean, you can look at the juvenile justice system and see a bunch of kids that were neglected their entire lives. That's some great points there, Tori. On that vein, if I could, because we've been having a very interesting conversation surrounding data centers. You say AI is coming. AI is coming. And that's, you can't stop it. And so now we're seeing some counties, banning data centers. There are some people and landowners that want to be able to sell their properties to some of these companies that are bringing in data centers. What is your opinion on this? Are you one of those people that believe, it is coming and that's just, the future?
20: Look, I believe in free markets. At its fundamental level, I believe in free markets, and I do believe that there should be constraints. Look, if I'm a policymaker, I want data centers because they're huge financial boons, right? Low overhead, high returns. There are significant environmental implications to this, and we absolutely should have a discussion about how we do that. But at the end of the day, I believe in free markets, right? And so if someone owns land and they want to sell that land to someone who's willing to pay a lot of money for a product that's rising in demand, I think that, government should be cautious about creating those limitations. So at the same time, I understand the impact. I certainly understand the implications specifically for farmers and this quality of life. I definitely know that that's a factor when it comes to rolling brownouts, things like that. So good, reasonable regulations should be part of the discussion, but I don't believe a knee-jerk, we don't want any data centers is the right way to go about this at this point in time.
0: Yeah, this is a hot topic, and we're going to have it, you know, with Harford County Executive Bob Castley tomorrow. But and I feel bad because there are a lot of people living near Mountain Branch, because that's the big topic these days. And you know, that owner, he wants to put data centers there, and people that live in the area, they're like, well, no, I don't want that in my backyard. And I totally get that. I totally understand it. But at the same time, like you said, then you have this revenue coming in. You see it right there in Virginia, and I'm one to think that even though the Harford County executive says no, I mean, Governor Wes Moore is all about him, right? It sounds like President Trump is fine with him.
20: I even wonder, I'm certain that there are going to be legal and constitutional challenges on this. Here's what's going to happen. I think that there is rising tension about land use. And again, there's already been some settled law as it relates to land use and what local jurisdictions can govern and what they can't govern. But I do feel like we're going to see more litigation, unfortunately. And I think that litigation is going to deliver some rulings that are ultimately, people aren't going to like. I think at the end of the day, these data centers will be coming to communities. And I think that if I were a member of that community, if I were an official in that community, I would be saying, how do we manage this and how do we, you know, leverage the desire to put these data centers in order to get the best possible deal for that jurisdiction? Because I do feel like the owners and operators of these data centers, they should be having discussions about making up for the impact of what they're doing in these communities. And I think that's totally reasonable to say, look, you're putting these data centers in, this is what we know is going to have, the impact it's going to have. How are we going to balance this out with other benefits to the jurisdiction? That's my, you know, opinion, having never been a county executive, not yet anyway.
0: Yeah. Yeah. Well, I'm sure this is going to be a discussion that will continue to go on. Tori Snow, again, AI will punish bad parenting. Where can people keep up with you, and how can they read your op-eds?
20: BaltimoreSun.com/Tori Snow. You get yourself a $1 subscription for 3 months, and you can get all the op-eds, all the great coverage that's coming out. We are going to be talking a lot about data centers. I think my call-up next week is going to be on data centers. So be sure to catch that. Free Range Politics. We're on Facebook, X, Instagram, YouTube. Myself, your Rupsy Morgan, talk about the issues of the day. So check us out on those platforms as well.
0: Sounds good. Thanks, Tori.
20: Thanks, Kimberly.
0: All right, we get back. If you want to weigh in, of course you can. 410-WCBM-680, 410-922-6680. You know, and Tori brought up a good point there. I think that's the issue. I think data centers, whether we like it or not, they're coming. How can we manage this? You know, because it's like we got to take control of it now. Or they're going to do it for us. You know, when you see with the transmission lines, they're going to push this on us regardless. And in my view, I could be totally wrong about that. All right, anyways, we come back. We'll wrap up this conversation. Also, you might have saw the story in Maryland Matters. Maryland Medicaid Agency, yeah, waste, fraud, and abuse there. We'll talk about that as well.
1: Hi, it's Sean Casey, and sitting here with Dr. Melissa Segev, Doctor of Audiology with Audiology Associates. When silence is not golden. Great to see you again, Doctor.
21: Likewise.
1: All right, so a lot of folks have earwax,
21: yep.
1: And when is it time to get it removed? Do you use the tips?
21: No tips ever, right? Nothing smaller than your elbow. I get this question all the time, and I love when I see an earful of earwax because it's going to be immediate gratification for your patients. And earwax is necessary, right? Too much is a problem. A little is normal, and you want to leave it. So when we use Q-tips, all it does is strip the ear of natural oils. Our ear consists of a certain pH level, so it doesn't get too dry, and it has oil lubricants that help the wax start by the eardrum, and it migrates out, and that oil helps it slough out. And earwax falls out naturally when you're sleeping, bathing, walking around. I mean, you don't even know. It's just little pieces. But what happens with the Q-tip is now you shove it back in, and that's when we get impactions. A little is okay. Patients come in and like, I did this to get rid of wax. No, leave it alone. If it's a problem, I'll take care of it. Because when you do strip your ear every day, your ear will produce more wax to compensate because it needs to create that certain balance. You know, earwax is sticky because it catches bugs and dirt, so it doesn't get to the eardrum. It also has a certain smell to keep bugs away, and it helps the ear stay clean, right? It's protecting the eardrum from debris and environmental factors. So we only like to remove it when it's truly a problem. Other than that, just let it be. And if you are one of those people who do have chronic earwax, there are some over-the-counter supplements to use, like Debrox is one. It's a peroxide-based drops that helps just pull the wax away from the ear so it comes out better. But honestly, if you just come into an audiologist or your primary doctor, you know, we love removing wax. It's fun. If you really want, you can take it home with you.
1: But bugs? I don't know. I'll ever be the same after hearing that.
21: Yes.
1: Call, get your earwax removed, 410-944-3100, or schedule at aaiaudiology.com.
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0: All right. Again, thank you, Tori Snow, for joining us. You know, I did not give you the question of the day. 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We'll talk about this in just a second because you probably saw, and we knew about this because we did talk about it before. The Apple store is closing at Towson Town Center, but yesterday they had a huge protest. Whose fault is it that the Apple store is closing in Towson? Is it the elected leaders? Are they the ones on the hook? Is it Apple itself? Or is it the fact that malls are declining everywhere? Who's on the hook here? Who's at fault for the Apple store in Towson closing? I just want to get your thoughts on that. Because the protesters, you know, those in the union there, remember, this is the only Apple store that has been unionized in the country. They seem to think that it is the fault of the Apple store itself. You know, when Apple says that the conditions at Towson Town Center are, you know, the conditions are declining, those with the union and even Congressman Quaisi and Fume was out there, they believe that that is all a lie. They believe that Apple is upset because the employees decided to unionize, and they didn't like that very much. Anyways, we'll talk about that in just a second. Real quick, if you go to Maryland Matters, I did want to point this out. Because of another audit, I just want you to stay in the loop here, Maryland Medicaid agency may have paid for care for inmates and dead people. Yes. See, this is why we need an inspector general. And, you know, I will continue to shout that from the rooftops, okay? There are some findings where it shows that repeat previous audits, at time when administration vowed to crack down on repeats, the audits say that it does not reflect any progress made. So this has been going on for quite some time, according to Maryland Matters in this article. The state agency responsible for overseeing Medicaid payments and services lacked effective processes to identify millions in questionable payments made to dead or incarcerated people. Okay, now this is an audit that was released just this week. The Office of Legislative Audits also found that the Medical Care Programs Administration did not process changes to care plans in a timely manner, possibly delaying care for vulnerable patients. Those were among other findings in the report that was issued just on May 20th and released to the public Tuesday. Okay. Again, Maryland Matters has the article if you want to take a look at this. Again, we're talking about vulnerable individuals. Do you see a pattern? I see pattern recognition here. I really do. I mean, those that are vulnerable in the state of Maryland, whether it's those on disability, whether it's those in the foster care system, whether it's those senior citizens. Now with the Medicaid issue, this is, again, this is what happens when you don't have real leadership. This is what you see time and time again. Coming up next, the Community Trust Act and the Apple Store in Towson. And then at 11, Jeff McDonald in studio.
9: With SRN News, I'm Rich Thomason in Washington. Inflation heated up last month. Commerce Department says it was up 3.8% compared to a year ago. Still, that was a smaller increase than many economists had been expecting, much of the increase driven by a higher cost of energy. Fresh challenges to the tenuous Iran ceasefire. Kuwait says it has been targeted by Iranian drone and missile strikes, and the U.S. military hit targets in southern Iran. The Israeli military stepping up its attacks on Iranian proxy Hezbollah in Lebanon, with at least 14 people killed. Two people are confirmed dead, 9 others still missing, following that chemical storage tank explosion at a paper mill in Longview, Washington. A search of the missing is getting underway, although with extreme caution. On Wall Street this morning, the Dow is down 1 point, while the Nasdaq is 86 points higher. More details at srnnews.com.
5: This is Pastor David Lewis for today's Moment of Truth. From Nimrod to Jezebel, from Herod to the Antichrist, the Bible is clear on people's insatiable thirst for power. Lord Acton said that power corrupts and absolute power corrupts absolutely. Scripture tells us that the love of money is the root of all evil. And of course, money and power often go hand in hand. Ben Franklin explained the connection between money and power when he said, there are two passions which have a powerful influence on the affairs of men. These are love of power and love of money. When united, they have the most violent effects. And we have seen that down through the years when taken to its ultimate conclusion. Through the arm of government, millions of lives can be affected. Those who seek power are willing to create human misery through wars, depressions, and revolutions, all for the purpose of control. This has happened throughout history. No one is immune from the clutches of evil. You can listen to all of our Moments of Truth on CubHillChurch.org/IDOT. This is Pastor David Lewis of the Cub Hill Bible Presbyterian Church.
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7: Gunnar Henderson on fire last night. Henderson vaults it high, deep, and long gone. No doubt about number 12 for number 2. Ben Wagner had the call on Masson, and that was just the beginning. Henderson with a pair of bombs and Blaze Alexander with a home run and 6 driven in. As the Birds complete a clean sweep of the Rays 11-2 at Camden Yards, Baltimore's 5th win in their last 6 games. Post-game reaction from manager Albernaz on the Birds' response to adversity.
23: Very similar to the Yankees, right, going their place and coming back here. And our guys are a resilient bunch. They do a great job of turning the page and focus on the next day and try to win that night's game.
7: It took about 5.5 minutes into Lamar's session with the media yesterday in Owings Mills before the quarterback was posed with a $64,000 question. And that is, with no contract extension in hand, does he see himself long-term as a Baltimore Raven?
24: Absolutely. I love the Ravens. I love this organization. I love this city. Just the team that drafted me, you know, got a lot of love for me, I believe, you know, and I got a lot of love for the city and this team as well. So, like I told you, the reconstruction is done. Cool with that, but I love Baltimore.
7: The Ravens did restructure Lamar's existing contract in the offseason, saving $40 million on this year's cap. His cap number for 27, however, is $84 million at this point. And finally, this gem from New York Governor Kathy Hochul, revealing the question that she would ask President Trump to test his actual knowledge of the New York Knicks after he claimed he was a huge Knickerbocker fan.
25: I ask him to name the starting lineup from 1993 championship team and see how he does.
7: Stay in your lane, Governor. The Knicks didn't have a championship team in 93, but they did in 1973. Coming up in 30 minutes, welcome to Baltimore, Blaze Alexander. And that is Stein on Sports.
26: Annapolis is broken, and it's time we fought back. 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
18: Your Fox 45 forecast, a much drier day ahead of us, turning mostly sunny, a little breezy, and much less humid with highs near 80 today. Mostly clear, cool, and refreshing tonight as temperatures fall back into the mid-50s. Another round of sunshine on Friday and very pleasant with highs in the upper 70s. From the Fox 45 Weather Authority, I'm meteorologist Amy Aronson for Talk Radio 680 WCBM.
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0: more sun. So if you want to check them out, you can. You know what? I see that it's on my weather app. It's a beautiful day outside. So I cannot wait to go outside and experience all this beautiful weather. Hopefully you guys are having a great day so far. A couple things to talk about here. Don't forget, Jeff McDonald's going to join us in studio in just a little bit at the top of the 11 o'clock hour. He's running in 42B. I did want to talk about the Community Trust Act because I do have some sound here. You know, yesterday we had sound that we didn't quite get to, but this is when we were kind of all just taking in the fact that Wes Moore did not sign the Community Trust Act, but it did go into law. Let's just kind of go over the details with yesterday's audio clip.
1: It's an issue that's been passionately debated. Legislation aimed at illegal immigration, notably involving suspected criminals. And tonight, a new law, a law that has some law enforcement leaders once again ringing the alarm. In Annapolis, Governor Wes Moore signing more than 270 bills into law Tuesday. But there's one bill that will become law without the governor's signature, the Community Trust Act. The fiercely debated immigration bill aimed to curb local law enforcement cooperation with U.S. Immigration and Customs Enforcement, or ICE, in Maryland.
2: Oh, how dangerous can it be? We don't need to look far here in Harford County.
1: Harford County Sheriff Jeff Gaylor out front Tuesday calling the new law regarding some suspects held in custody, including suspected illegal immigrants, a hazard to public safety.
2: It puts our citizens at risk because we cannot communicate with our federal partners to even find out whether these people are in the country illegally with what this bill does.
1: Tonight, Gaylor with examples of real cases, real alleged offenders, some of them with real violent allegations against them, whose cases could be affected by the new law.
2: Just a couple of weeks ago, I asked, as this was coming to a head after the legislature closed out, how many we were holding currently on detainers, which allowed us to notify ICE, hold those individuals for 48 hours so ICE could come pick them up once they completed their local sentences. And we had five at that time.
1: Five individuals held on detainers at the time, according to Gaylor, including one awaiting trial on attempted first-degree murder, another one first-degree assault.
2: These were all people that today we can't notify ICE. We cannot hold them beyond their local charges. We can't hold them for that 48 hours. And they would be all five. I think one of them may have got turned over to the Department of Corrections. So the other four would be walking out the jail door, back into Harford County, back into interacting in our communities, and free to commit whatever crimes they see fit to do.
0: All right, and that was Sheriff Gaylor. That was not last night, but the night before that, okay? Because remember, we had that clip yesterday. And I thought it was interesting because he did an interview yesterday, and he was asked whether or not he had this conversation with Governor Wes Moore. And apparently, he said that he did. And that he told Governor Wes Moore that because this is immediate, legislation, that it affects some of the people that he had in custody right now. There he gave five examples. And some of them obviously very violent, again, all alleged. But because of our cash bail system, you're looking at policy on top of policy from Democrat legislators that have put us in a position where we just are not safe in the state of Maryland. And they can jump around this all they want in every which way, but that is just a fact of the matter. Okay? So you have some people that are awaiting trial, like we see with the ankle monitors for the juveniles. They're awaiting trial. They are waiting, and they are violent, but they are allowed really out to do whatever it is they did before again, if they are guilty, right? Allegedly. So there are some serious issues here, and now, not only we're seeing this with juveniles, now you're going to see it with illegal immigrants, right? So people that are undocumented, we have no idea who's here. We have no idea where they're from. We have no idea if they committed these violent acts in the country in which they're from. And so, yes, this is a huge problem. Well, the sheriffs met in Annapolis yesterday, along with some of the county executives, like Wacomico County Executive Julie Giordano. I have sound here from her. Again, I think she's phenomenal. I do hope that she runs for higher office in the future. But she's talking about this as anybody else would, that passionately took the oath to protect their constituents. With this bill, with this new law, the Community Trust Act, they cannot uphold their oath to their constituency because now they're in a position where they cannot work with federal partners and they cannot make sure that their constituents are ultimately safe. That is what it comes down to. So this law does not allow people like Julie Giordano to uphold the oath in which she took as she came into office in that county executive office. It's crazy when you think about it. It really is. Again, I have some sound here from her, but don't forget, you had sheriffs up there. You had Tammy Nobles, who is the mother of Kayla Hamilton, who unfortunately lost her life to an illegal immigrant. And then Patty Morin was also there, the mother of Rachel Morin, and she was a mother of five that lost her life in Harford County on the Mon-Paw Trail. And so all of these people came together to basically point out that this could be possibly the worst law on Maryland's books. Take a listen.
3: From an executive standpoint, somebody who vetoes legislation. When bad bills come across my desk, I don't pick and choose and say, well, this piece is okay and I like this piece. It's a bad bill. He failed us. And I work with the Moore Miller administration, and he failed me, he failed my county, he failed the people in my county, and he failed every single person up here. He had the ability to veto it. You can't come to us and say, well, it just needs to be reworked. When it needs to be reworked, it needs to be vetoed. And then we can come back and look at it. I am very frustrated knowing that as an executive, we have the ability to push this off to the side, to rework it. Reworking it is not allowing it to go into law. And here we are right now, wasting taxpayer money, wasting taxpayer time on a situation that he very much could have handled. And instead, he took the political route and let it go into law. And I'm very frustrated because you can't tell me you support public safety and have allowed that bill to go into law.
0: Again, Wacomico County Executive Julie Giordano, and she is absolutely correct. Here is another instance, ladies and gentlemen, where Governor Wes Moore did not step up to the plate and be an executive. He acknowledged that this bill was a problem. He acknowledged this behind closed doors to people like Julie Giordano, to people like Sheriff Gaylor, to people like Sheriff Jim DeWeese. He acknowledged there were problems. And he still allowed it to become law because he couldn't put on his big boy pants and stand up to groups like CASA or all these other groups that are pushing illegal immigrants on We the People. You can't tell me that you belong in the Oval Office and you can't even handle Maryland. This is on top of other things. You can't handle DHS here in the state of Maryland. You can't handle the juvenile justice system. You can't handle the audits coming out, the money, right? You can't handle, you got taxes and fees because you can't handle the spending. You can't handle the rebuild on the Francis Scott Key Bridge. You are not an executive, Wes Moore. And this is what people have said to you time and time again politely. Tory Snow, I'll say, he has said time and time again politely, maybe your best, you know, maybe you could go be an actor. Maybe you could go and audition for a show on Netflix. Maybe that's better suited for you. But when it comes to being an executive of a prosperous state that once had a great credit rating, you can't figure it out. I wouldn't trust you walking my dog. I wouldn't trust you running a lemonade stand. You're that bad, Wes. I don't think I've ever seen incompetence like this. This is worse than Stephanie Rawlings Blake. This is worse than Mayor Catherine Pugh. Look, as much as I talk about Mayor Brandon Scott and his you know like I know and his failure to speak English or to dress like a man, I would say even Governor Wes Moore is a worse executive than Brandon Scott. I'm going to go ahead and say it. I'm going to go ahead and say it. Think about that. Brandon Scott is running Baltimore City better than Governor Wes Moore is running Maryland. Let that sink in. You know I'm right. I hope this lawsuit is successful. I'm so sorry to our sheriffs, to the county executives that are having to go through this. I'm so sorry for anybody that could end up being hurt in any way by any of these illegal immigrants that are going to be able to skirt around the system because of the Community Trust Act. The fact that this went in as immediate emergency legislation. Emergency. Was this an emergency to you? Pitiful. Pathetic. All right. I wanted to just talk about that because it's disheartening. I'm sure we'll have more to talk about it with Harford County Executive Bob Cassidy tomorrow. And I already received a text message real quick. Yes, tomorrow we have two guests, okay? Bob Cassidy, because we want to talk about the data centers in Mountain Branch. And, of course, I want to talk about the Community Trust Act and a couple other things. And then Keith Runk, he's running for sheriff there in Harford County. And don't, you know, I already have a text message saying, oh, Kim, did you pick a side? I'm not picking any sides. Harford County, let me be very clear. You have your own drama and your own infighting with the Republican Party. I'm not a part of it. Okay? It just so happens that I booked both of those guys and they were both available on the same day. So then I thought, you know what? Great. We'll make it a Harford County day. I am not picking any side. I like Sheriff Gaylor. I like Keith Runk. I like Bob Cassidy. I like them all, okay? State's attorney, Allison Healy, love her. She does a fantastic job. Sharia Yousefi, she's running for office there in Harford County. Don't come at me with this nonsense, okay? I'm not playing the game. But yes, they will be on the show tomorrow. Real quick, the text line is down. I found out there's some technical issues going on. So if you want to call in the show, you can. 410-WCBM-680, 410-922-6680. I was checking the text line. I was like, wait a minute. No one's saying a word. What? Everyone's so quiet today. And it turns out the text line's down. They're working on it right now. But if you want to weigh in on what we're discussing, please do so. Real quick, let's get into this this drama at the Apple store at Towson yesterday, if we could. Kwaisi Fume, who never shows up to anything, but he was in town yesterday because he has a debate. He had a debate, I should say, with Councilman Mark Conway. So Councilman Mark Conway and Kwaisi and Fume, I guess they you know, beefed it out. I will try to find the audio so I can see, you know, what was discussed. But I wanted you to listen because he did show up with the Apple, the union, the union members, right, that work at the Apple store. He showed up to protest alongside them. And they're very upset that Apple's leaving Towson Town Center. Take a listen.
4: Leaders with IM Union say they are sending a petition to Apple's CEO today, and they're also asking customers to go on Apple's website and complain about the store's closure and how they say employees are being treated. All of this comes as the union says they will continue to fight Apple in the courts, at the collective bargaining table, in Congress, and through community protests.
5: A rallying cry for Apple store employees feeling the real-life impact of Apple's decision to close the Towson Town Center store.
6: It's been hard showing up to work every day, knowing that the doomsday clock has started.
5: Sales lead Eric Brown fought back tears while speaking to a crowd at Wednesday's community protest, sharing the impact on his family.
7: Not knowing if I'll have a job, health insurance, or a steady paycheck by the time I'm set to return from paternity leave has caused a great deal of stress.
5: Apple says it's closing this store and others because of declining conditions in these malls and shopping centers. The Towson store is the first Apple store to unionize in the country. Brown is one of around 90 employees who will now have to reapply for their jobs just like outside candidates instead of receiving transfers like employees at the two non-union closing stores.
8: That is retaliation, plain and simple. Shame on you, Apple!
5: Maryland leaders are asking Apple to reconsider closing the store or let employees transfer to other stores. Congressman Kwaisi Mfume says Apple still has not responded to a letter from Maryland's congressional delegation demanding an explanation.
9: I think Apple doesn't have a response. How can you look at the only unionized store in the nation, say you're shutting it down because there are problems in the mall?
5: Apple says it disagrees with the claim, saying they're following the union agreement, which promises a severance in this scenario.
6: Apple offers severance to all of their employees, not just what we negotiated. So to say that it's based on the severance, it's just false.
4: Union leaders are now telling us that the Apple store is set to close effective June 20th. I'm Brianna Ross, TV 11 News.
0: And there you have it. Yes, that was Congressman Kwaisi Mfume in Baltimore County. He's a congressman from Baltimore City, but I guess, you know what, he probably does have constituents that worked at that Apple store. But here's the question of the day. Again, I go back to this, brought to you by Renovation Real Estate, WCBM.com. Whose fault is it that Apple and Towson is closing? Is it the elected leaders? Is it Apple itself? Is they're blaming? Or is it the fact that malls are just in a decline everywhere? Okay, here's what we got. So far, 80% of you say it's the elected leaders. 18% of you say it's because malls are declining everywhere. And only 2% of you say it's Apple. Here's the thing. Here's who I sit on this. This is crazy as well. I do believe that it is because of the elected leaders. And there is, you know, of course, there's questions on Facebook at WCBM's Facebook page. And there's a gentleman here named Bill. He says it best. He says, Johnny O laid the groundwork for the deterioration of Baltimore County, and the voters rewarded him with the promotion. This has all been coming down the pipeline for some time. They allowed Towson to become basically Baltimore City 2.0. White Marsh Mall is on its way. The Avenue at White Marsh, it's on its way. When you allow this kind of behavior, you allow the carjacking, the armed robberies, the juveniles out of control, running through the streets, you know. When you allow this, yes, this is what Apple's talking about. That's what they're saying. The conditions of the mall has changed. They're getting out of there. And so, you know what? You know, all these people protesting. And like I said, I find it interesting that Kwesi Fube was there and Johnny O was not. Well, how did that happen? Well, anyways, we get back. It looks like we do have a caller that wants to weigh in on this. I will just say, again, and you can go ahead and take part in the question of the day. It'll still be up, and we'll look at

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0: All right, the Apple Store in Towson, we already knew it was on its way out the door, but because the employees are unionized, they got together yesterday with Congressman Quayle and Fube and a few others, and they decided to protest. They're blaming Apple. They said, Apple, because you're taking this store out of the mall, they're going to be without a job, and it's really Apple's decision. It has nothing else to do with, you know, whether it's the carjacking or the armed robbery, because that's what Apple said. Apple said they don't want to be there anymore. Apple said, no, this is, we're used to nicer places. We're going to go ahead and head out of here. I thought it was interesting real quick because we're going to go to the phone lines here. But did you hear the gentleman who said, he stepped to the mic and he said, oh, now when I come off of maternity leave, I'm going to have to find another job. Look, I'm going to say this, and maybe because I'm old school on this, but I don't know how I feel about the dads taking maternity leave. I gotta be honest with you. So you were on maternity leave, sir. Paternity leave. He said maternity, though, in the interview. He was on paternity leave. I guess that's the correct term there. Thank you, Brian, the producer. And now he's saying he has to apply for another job. Well, things happen like this all the time, okay? You're not entitled to your job at Apple because you formed a union. But at the same time, it's like, dude, what were you doing on paternity leave? That would have been my first question. Now you have to find another job? Boo-hoo. I got David in Baltimore. Hey, David. David, are you there? All right, David did not want to hold on. All right, well, you know what? That's my thought on it. And when we get up there at the top of the hour, of course, we got our guest coming up, Jeff McDonald, running in 42B. Now, I don't think Towson Town Center is in 42B, but if I were to take a guess, I would say maybe Hunt Valley, the town center there, could be in 42B. We'll ask Jeff when he gets in here. But, you know, the unfortunate part, a lot of people talk about this, you know, York Road, it's a very interesting road, isn't it? Because you could take York Road all the way down into the city. And you could just see over the years, the people would talk about this. You could see the city kind of creeping up York Road. It continued to creep up. And, you know, you've got this city element where they just have lawlessness. And they don't care about, you know, whether or not they've enforced the law.

0: And then on top of it, off of York Road in the Towson area, it's a very, you know, blue area. So you would have all these people like in Rogers Forge or whatever, and they're voting for these politicians that allowed like this takeover. And so now you have these declining conditions at Towson Town Center. You've got these individuals working there at the Apple store. And they're like, how dare Apple? Well, how dare you? Why do you continue to vote for people that allow these things to happen? You're standing next to Congressman Quaisi and Fume. You never thought to let me turn and look at this guy and ask him what he's done since being in office, since, you know, he won the special election, May 2020. I mean, what has he done? Really? He's out there because it's election season and he's got a primary opponent. See, there's some people that don't get it, right? But there's a lot of people that do get it and they want to destroy things. But to the people that don't get it, which I would assume many of those people that were at the protest yesterday, you gotta wake up, okay? Because everything is right there under your nose. You gotta wake up. You really do. All right, we'll continue this conversation with Jeff McDonald. We have lots to ask him. But also, if you are wondering if you are in 42B, also pay attention because we'll get the exact neighborhoods and communities that are in that district. I know sometimes it can be very confusing. So we'll talk to Jeff McDonald when we come back. Also, don't forget, an 11-year-old unfortunately hit by a bullet on a playground in Baltimore City just yesterday.
1: 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Many don't even know it.
2: I was lucky we caught this at the very earliest stages. Pieces of my past are being erased.
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6: Breaking news this hour from Town Hall. I'm Rich Thomason. Rising energy prices helped drive inflation to a three-year high last month, 3.8% from a year ago. It is a smaller increase, though, than economists had been expecting. Fresh challenges to the tenuous Iran ceasefire. Kuwait targeted by Iranian drone and missile strikes, and the U.S. hit military targets in southern Iran.
7: U.S. forces carried out new strikes Wednesday on a military facility in Iran, what they describe as defensive action. They say it came after the downing of four Iranian attack drones that were posing a threat around the Strait of Hormuz. U.S. forces also struck an Iranian ground control station in Bandar Abbas that was about to launch a fifth drone. It all comes after President Trump expressed confidence the U.S. was making progress in talks to end the war.
8: It looks like they want to just make a deal. I don't think they have a choice.
7: Ben Thomas, Washington.
6: The Israeli military has stepped up its attacks on Iranian proxy Hezbollah in Lebanon. At least 14 people killed there. Two people confirmed dead, nine others missing following a chemical storage tank explosion at a paper mill in Longview, Washington. The search of the missing is getting underway, albeit with extreme caution.
9: Operational conditions, it still remains active and it's extremely hazardous in the recovery environment. Recovery operations will continue as the conditions safely allow.
6: Longview Fire Battalion Chief Matt Amos. Today's AAA national average for a gallon of regular gas, $4.42. It's down 3 cents from yesterday. Oil prices are higher this morning amid an uptick in hostilities in the Middle East. And on Wall Street, stocks remain mixed. The Dow is down about 28 points, while the Nasdaq is up 103 points, and the S&P better by 24. More on these stories, townhall.com.
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12: Good morning. It's 11:03. I'm Maggie Hunter with the latest headlines from the WCBM Maryland News Center. Fox 45 reports that a crash involving a Prince George's County Fire EMS ambulance and another vehicle sent four people to the hospital Thursday morning, according to officials. The Prince George's County Fire EMS Department said the crash happened around 7:12 a.m. near Addison Road and Ronald Road in Walker Mill. Attorney General Anthony Brown has released a new public guidance document to help Maryland residents, families, schools, businesses, nonprofits, and community groups respond to online hate, harassment, or cyberbullying. Brown says online hate and harassment aren't just words on a screen. They can cause real harm and strike fear in people. And Fox 45 reports that state officials have lost more than two dozen foster children in their care. A Spotlight on Maryland investigation has found the Maryland Department of Human Services told Spotlight Wednesday morning that 26 children are currently missing. Steinalt Sports and the Fox 45 Weather Authority forecast next.
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15: Gary Stein on sports. A resounding sweep of the first place Rays. Oh, he's looking for more.
16: 85.
15: A deep shot out to left field. His first as an Oriole on his biggest night here in Birdland.
17: Ben Wagner had the call on Masson, and what a night for Blaze Alexander. A home run and a career-high 6 runs batted in as the Birds batter the Rays 11-2, return the favor, and sweep Tampa Bay. After the game, Alexander on his groove at the plate.
18: Yeah, man, it's repeatable, and yeah, that's all you can really ask for at the plate, man. Just repeatable, consistent, and yeah, man, the barrels are coming.
17: Barrels are coming for Gunner, too. A pair of home runs last night for the shortstop, part of a 16-hit Oriole attack behind Trey Gibson, who gets his first Major League win. Meanwhile, in Owings Mills, media was allowed in yesterday to witness OTAs. There were some notable absences, although Lamar was not one of them. Head coach Jesse Minter was asked his opinion about a team leader like Lamar not being present a week ago.
19: We've had a lot of talks since the time I was hired. I'm kind of on the same page there, kind of keep that between us, but certainly all the players, I think you respect and appreciate them being here.
17: Coming up in 30 minutes, the $64,000 question posed to Lamar. And that is Stein on Sports.
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12: 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Here's the Fox 45 Weather Authority forecast.
0: Your Fox 45 forecast. Blue skies, sunshine, much lower humidity with temperatures in the upper 70s and low 80s. Mostly clear for tonight with temperatures falling back into the cool low 50s. From the Fox 45 Weather Authority, I'm meteorologist C.B. Aronson for Talk Radio 680 WCBM.
12: 73 degrees in Bel Air, 75 in Edgemere, and 74 in Ellicott City. I'm Maggie Hunter, 680 WCBM.
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23: All right. Good morning. Good morning. Happy Thursday. Of course, I've got to ask you, where the heck have you been if you're just joining us? We were talking to the delegate Ryan Rocky in the first hour. He does have his big event tonight at Pools Island. Of course, I will be there. It starts at 5 o'clock. That's his one big event every year. And then, of course, we were talking to Tori Snow about his latest op-ed in the Baltimore Sun, AI and Bad Parenting. We did go over that ridiculous story that we didn't get a chance to go over here in Anne Arundel County, where teachers were potty training kids, even those in kindergarten and first grade, because parents were failing to potty train their kids. I didn't even know we got to this point. I thought that was a given, right? If you have a child, you expect to potty train the child. I didn't know we were handing that off to schools. Well, anyways, we were talking about all those things. And then, of course, we were also talking about the Apple Store, the protest there yesterday. Congressman Kwesi Fube showed up. He never shows up, but he shows up to Baltimore County, even though he's the Baltimore City congressman. But he was there. I'm sure some of those in the union at the Apple Store are some of his constituents. And they're blaming Apple for leaving. But many of you, 80% of you in the poll now, saying that it isn't Apple, it's the elected leaders. And speaking of which, we have an elected leader hopeful here in the studio, and he's a good friend of mine, but I want to make sure that you know him. I know you've probably heard him here on WCBM multiple times. Jeff McDonald in studio, running at 42B. Good morning, Jeff. How are you?
24: Kim, good morning. I'm doing very well. And before we get started, you just mentioned the potty training.
23: Yeah.
24: I have a friend who works with pediatric physical therapy in the pediatric physical therapy industry, part of which that person does is in fact work with Baltimore County Schools. And I can tell you that that is also happening in Baltimore County Schools, where there are teachers in kindergarten and first grade who are having to change diapers.
23: That's ridiculous.
24: It's insane.
23: That's ridiculous. Because when I first heard the story, I thought, okay, is it the nonverbal kids? Are they coming to kindergarten? No, this is an average student coming in.
24: Yes.
23: Unable to use the restroom.
24: Yes, correct. In the convention. So if you send your child, let's use your daughter, because you reference her on the air quite often. If you send her as a normal functioning child into kindergarten and or first grade into a conventional classroom where you're thinking she's going there to start learning, et cetera, there may be the opportunity in said classroom where that teacher, if there are not ample aides in that school, that will have to change diapers.
23: That's insanity.
24: It's beyond. It's as bad as made in choice.
23: I mean, that's awful. Look, if you can't use the potty, I'm going to assume that you can't even, you know, say the ABCs, the 1, 2, 3.
24: Correct.
23: Which I thought you would have to send your kid with the basics, right?
24: Again, it is, I think part of it, and this is one of the reasons I'm running, is as a lifelong Baltimore County resident living in Timonium, Glen Arm, and Cockeysville, and doing this to serve my fellow citizens, I have the opportunity to retire within the next year. I was going south, but I decided, because again, being a lifelong citizen of Baltimore County, a father and a grandfather, how do I look at my children, my grandchildren, everybody's children, and grandchildren? We've enjoyed a very nice, I'll be 66 years old in July. I've enjoyed a, you know, pretty nice free life here in Baltimore County. But it is spiraling out of control. And that's why I chose to stay and fight versus leaving.
23: Well, we do appreciate
24: Thank you.
23: Again, Jeff McDonald, I hate to, you know, we got off on that other
24: topic, but it all goes hand in hand.
23: And, you know, it's a great segue, Jeff, because I did want you to tell people a little bit about yourself.
24: I'm
23: obviously father, grandfather, lifelong Baltimore County resident, but what else should we know about Jeff McDonald?
24: So I have worked in various industries throughout Baltimore County. Again, I'm a lifelong Baltimore County citizen, father, grandfather. I truly believe in Maryland's motto, manly deeds, womanly words. I also believe in our great one nation under God, and our founding fathers pledged their lives, their fortunes, and their sacred honor so we would enjoy life, liberty, and the pursuit of happiness. And quite frankly, Kim, in Baltimore County specifically, and in Maryland, I don't think we're enjoying any of the above. And it's damn time we had fighters. Now, obviously, I'm running for a state position, delegate in 42. To be, that we have fighters in Annapolis who are simply going to stand up for the hardworking, law-abiding citizen, taxpaying citizen.
23: Yeah. Well, you know, everything I feel as though, you know, happens in Annapolis here. I mean, I know I talk a lot about what happens on Capitol Hill, and that's just kind of where my focus has been for many years now. But when we see a lot of the issues, we see a lot of this coming up, you know, out of the state house, right? Whether it's the audits, you know, I mean, I wanted to talk to you about the Community Trust Act. But first, before we could get into all of that, Jeff, real quick, also, Jeff's going to be here with me for quite some time today, right? Jeff,
24: yes.
23: You're not leaving me.
24: I'm not leaving until you throw me out.
23: Okay. So don't forget, you can call in and ask any questions, 410-WCBM-680, 410-922-6680. Real quick, don't forget, the text line is down today. I thought you guys just didn't want to talk to me. I thought I had no friends, but it turns out it is down today, so you're going to have to call in if you want to ask Jeff a question. But I wanted to ask you about this mail-in ballot fiasco. 500,000 mail-in ballots went out of the Maryland Board of Elections. They say the vendor screwed it up. We have no idea. We can't actually speak to the vendor, but they say the vendor sent out the wrong mail-in ballots. So they can't tell us how many of them were wrong. They can't tell us, you know, whether or not, because we also found out even independents received the wrong ballot. Some of them received Republican or Democrat ballots. I mean, the whole thing is a disaster. We're told that it's not a big deal and that everything's going to be straightened out, and now they have replacement ballots out. Of course, we don't want anybody to get discouraged. You've got to vote. But, Jeff, I wanted to ask you, as a candidate on the ballot, you know, what was your initial reaction, and what does this mean to you even moving forward?
24: So my initial reaction was, and I'm glad you asked that question, my initial reaction was complete disgust, but not surprise. And if I may, before I get into this, if the listening audience believes in what you and I are going to talk about over the next hour, please visit JeffKMcDonald.com, JeffKMcDonald.com, because collectively, whether you're in the district or not, Marylanders truly have an opportunity. And as we all know, unfortunately, elections take money. You know that more than anyone else.
23: Yeah.
24: So again, JeffKMcDonald.com. So let's look at this. We live in the state of Maryland. I think I called into your show. I think I called into Casey and Company about this when it happened. Within 15 minutes of where we are sitting, there are at least three or four major printers in Baltimore County that could have handled this easily. They are large printers. And when you think about printing something, there are so many stages that said document must go through before the printer will even flip the switch to print. There's QC all the way through. So, and notwithstanding the fact, I think the printer was in either Minnesota or
23: Minnesota. Yep.
24: Yeah, and let's not even go down that road. But why in the world do we have to go 800 miles to do this? And again, I strongly believe that that printer was given the green light on said document before they flipped the switch to print, and then somehow or another, once the dust was settled, the printer took the responsibility. I am not buying any of it, but like I said, I am disgusted because it's taxpayers' money who is paying for all this, but I am not surprised at all.
1: Yeah. Well, like I said, we don't get to speak to the vendor on this, unfortunately.
24: Of course.
1: And then Jared DeMeritis, the director at the Maryland Board of Elections, you know, his arrogant attitude towards this, you know, blaming President Trump and all this other stuff. I just want to point this out, Jeff. I didn't actually know about this so-called mishap until I saw President Trump's True Social post, because that's how quiet they were on it.
24: It's interesting you say that. As you know, I'm also president of the Patriot Club of America, and one of our board members is Kate Sullivan. And I immediately got a text from Kate Sullivan, do you know what is going on? So I knew about it, and then other texts and communications came in, because as you alluded, and obviously everyone knows that hears our voice, I am a candidate. So this may affect me. We're out here campaigning as a slate, and again, our slate are business people who are suspending their personal and private lives to serve our fellow citizens. And those who are supposed to be in charge, once again, can't even get a bloody mail-in ballot right. It's again, none of it passes muster. None.
1: Yeah, and it is interesting because you do have a primary opponent. When you think about 500,000 mail-in ballots that went out, according to them, across the state, I don't even know how much I believe that number. To be honest with you, Jeff, I don't know. Thinking about the number of voters that we have across the state,
24: correct.
1: I don't know if it's just 500,000. That's what they're telling us,
24: right.
1: And we've got to
24: right.
1: take their word for it. But in a race like yours. You know, even if it was 10,000 mail-in ballots or 5,000 mail-in ballots, it makes a huge difference.
24: Huge.
1: And so we have to trust that people received a replacement ballot and that they use that replacement ballot, not thinking that they've already possibly voted for you on the other ballot. And so, you know, for me, not seeing the Board of Elections get out in front of this, there's no press conference. The governor is basically silent on this entire issue. The members of Congress, have they said anything? Because I haven't even seen anything from any of the members of Congress. I don't know about you, Jeff, but have you seen Johnny O, who's the congressman in your district? Has he said anything?
24: No.
1: I don't see it.
24: No, nothing. And go ahead. I'm sorry.
1: No, I'm just saying it's almost as if that's part of the strategy.
24: Well, ding, ding. As a child, I loved watching professional wrestling. And everything today seems to be as performative as that. So, we all receive this mailer from the from Maryland SBE, and it says, why did this happen? And the first thing it says, there was an error. Again, if you think about a grocery mailer, if you think about a magazine, anything that's going to be publicly printed goes through a plethora of quality control stages before it's even printed. And then, like you said, how do we know how many are out there? And their next statement is, well, they ask a question. What do I do now? Do not vote the ballot you received. Destroy the mail-in ballot and envelope and wait for a replacement ballot to arrive. I mean, okay, so let's say, as you alluded, we don't know how many. They're saying approximately 500,000. So let's say 500,000 of the 500,000, 90% will destroy it. That's still 50,000.
1: Right.
24: At least, like we said, we're not sure. The whole thing is shady.
1: Yeah. Yeah. Well, look, we'll pick up this conversation when we get back. Obviously, we want to also go over the Community Trust Act. Right now, I do have my friend JB with the Platinum Law Group on the phone with me. JB, look, it was a rainy weekend, but did you have fun over the Memorial Day weekend?
2: You know, we did. We had a few hours where we got to spend it at the pool and some barbecue and all that. So it was okay. All things considered, we had a great weekend. How about you?
1: I stayed in. I watched movies, and I hate movies, JB. So it was that bad. I stayed in. But you know what? This weekend looks beautiful, so I'm happy to get out there. JB, of course, as always, I have a question for you that I'm sure our listeners will be interested in hearing your thoughts on. Do you usually accept or not accept the initial insurance company settlement offer?
2: The initial offer? So So the answer is no. I almost never, ever, ever accept the first offer. I've been doing this for well over 10 years, and one time in the entire time that I've been doing this, thousands of cases, one time I've ever accepted the first offer, and that's really a story for another time. But absolutely not. We always negotiate. We get the best possible offer. You know, we work an offer. When we get an initial number, we don't even treat it as, I mean, obviously we communicate with our clients and we work that way, but we always, always, always maximize the number.
1: Well, that's good to know. I think, you know, as many of us, and I would say probably almost everyone, JB, listening has probably had some kind of issue where they had to call the insurance company and try to figure all these things out. So that's good to know. Yeah. You know, if you could, as always, because you always approach this in a way that we could understand it, and I appreciate that as well. But before you go, in case our listeners want to contact you directly, what is your best contact number?
2: Sure, it's 877-OUCH-911, like 877, like you hurt yourself, OUCH-911. Easy to remember, 877-OUCH-911. Just call us when you need us.
1: All right, JB, I know you're busy. JB from Platinum Law Group, we'll talk again soon.
2: Yep, talk to you later, Kim. Bye-bye.
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23: She traveled this road as a child.
1: All right, again, we got Jeff McDonald in studio here today with us. Don't forget, you can ask him a question. He's here with me all hour. 410-WCBM-680, 410-922-6680. Don't try to text me on the text line today. Jonathan, our marketing manager, he's on it right now. I saw him on the phone in the hallway, so he's trying to get it back up and working. You know, technology today, you know, these kids, I tell you what. This is why I like good old-fashioned paper and pen. I keep doing that. Jeff, you know, before we get started, of course, I want to ask you about this Community Trust Act, but as people might be tuning in just now from the break, what is your website and how can people follow you online?
24: Sure, thank you very much. I appreciate you bringing that up because it's very important. Again, I'm Jeff McDonald. I'm running for delegate in District 42B. It is jeffkmcdonald.com. JeffKMcDonald.com. And obviously McDonald is MCDONALD.
1: All right. And again, he is running in 42B.
24: Correct.
1: Don't forget, 42B. All right. So, Jeff, obviously one of the biggest conversations today, and we saw the sheriffs and, Wacomico County Executive Julie Giordano, Patty Morin, Rachel Morin's mother, Tammy Nobles, Kayla Hamilton's mother. They were all in Annapolis yesterday because Governor Wes Moore, our fearless leader, he didn't sign the Community Trust Act, but it still went into law because he left the line on the bottom there blank. Now, he admitted that there were problems with this bill, and this just goes further on the 287G ban. So now local law enforcement cannot, and this is it took effect immediately, cannot work with federal agents. Jeff McDonald, you know, if you were in Annapolis, you know, what say you on this one?
24: Once again, just like with the mail-in ballots, I am thoroughly disgusted. I am not surprised. And first, let me say this. If elected, one of the first things I will do when I go to Annapolis is I will do my best. We are in the minority, obviously, to make sure that I am an advocate to support and cooperate with local, state, and federal law partners, because we are the citizens and we're being treated like third-class citizens while we pay for it all. You know, it's interesting, Kim, if I may tell a very quick story. We failed to mention the young man this year who was walking along North Point Road. His name escapes me, and I feel bad about that. He was about 18 years old. I think it was Darren Hines Jr. He was 18 years old. He had his whole life ahead of him. He was walking along North Point North Point Road one morning around 7 a.m. on his way to his first job, and he was run over by an illegal who I think left the scene. That young man, along with the other young women that you discussed, will never have the opportunity to enjoy the incredible future and to live their lives to their fullest in our great nation, because Maryland specifically, the legislature and the cowardly government view people who have broken the law from just coming here illegally more important than the people who do most of the living, working, playing, and dying in this great state.
1: Yeah, and I was trying to look. It was, you were very close there, Todd Hines Jr.
24: Yes, yes.
1: Yeah, the 19-year-old that they found. And I did see that story. We talked about it, I think, briefly
24: on
1: the show.
24: We did.
1: And, alleged suspect, right? He still has to go to trial. But he supposedly hit him on his way to shovel snow,
24: correct,
1: right? He was on his way to work and decided not to even stop. And I tell people all the time, Jeff, you know, people understand when you move the third world in here, and I'm not saying that this guy was, from a third world country, but, you know, when that happens, don't be surprised when you have the third world on your block, okay? He obviously hit someone. He kept going. And I tell people all the time, there is a cultural difference amongst us, and people have to keep that in mind as well.
24: That, Kim, don't bury the lead. I am so glad that you brought that up. Look what went on with the incredible fraud and abuse in Minnesota with the daycare. So I'm drawing a blank.
1: Oh, yeah. The Somalia community.
24: Community. We need to understand, and you brought up a great point. We need to understand that many of these people are coming from countries that do not have a government.
1: Right.
24: We don't know what diseases they have. There's no medical records. There's nothing. Many of these countries are operated by warlords. So their culture is to steal. That's such a great point.
1: Yeah, yeah. And so when I heard it and I saw that story, and I was like, he didn't stop. He didn't even say, he came back later that day after he was done at work. Because, and I'm thinking, if he could be from a country where that is the mindset,
24: that's the norm.
1: Is exactly what they do. It's normalized. I think people need to keep that in perspective when we're talking about things like the Community Trust Act. And I already said, Jeff, you know, it's called the Community Trust Act, but I'm in your community. Don't trust me, because I'm calling ICE.
24: Yeah. Okay?
1: I'm calling ICE.
24: And this is another thing. How do you title a bill that's called the Community Trust Act and you're giving the double barrel to the law-abiding, tax-paying, hard-working citizens? It is insane.
1: It is. It truly is. All right, we'll be back after the break with Jeff McDonald. Again, if you have any questions, call in 410-WCBM-680, 410-922-6680.
6: SRN News, I'm Rich Thomason in Washington. An egregious ceasefire violation, that's what the U.S. military says Iran is guilty of after the Iranians targeted Kuwait with missiles and drones, which were intercepted. Earlier, the U.S. hit Iranian missile launch sites and drones near the Strait of Hormuz. Israel is more aggressively going after Iran's proxy Hezbollah in Lebanon. In the latest, Israeli fighter jets hit the southern suburb of Beirut. House Democrats introducing a bill aimed at blocking construction of President Trump's proposed triumphal arch near the Lincoln Memorial. And Ukrainian President Zelensky visiting Stockholm for talks with the Swedish Prime Minister, talks dealing with defense cooperation. On Wall Street, the Dow is up 1 point, the Nasdaq 164 points higher. More details at srnnews.com.
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17: Gunnar Henderson on fire last night. Henderson vaults it high, deep, and long gone. No doubt about number 12 for number 2. Ben Wagner had the call on Masson, and that was just the beginning. Henderson with a pair of bombs and Blaze Alexander with a home run and 6 driven in as the Birds complete a clean sweep of the Rays 11-2 at Camden Yards, Baltimore's 5th win in their last 6 games. Post-game reaction from manager Albernaz on the Birds' response to adversity.
5: Very similar to the Yankees, right, going to their place and coming back here. And our guys are a resilient bunch. They do a great job of turning the page and focus on the next day and try to win that night's game.
17: It took about 5.5 minutes into Lamar's session with the media yesterday at Owings Mills before the quarterback was posed with the $64,000 question. And that is, with no contract extension in hand, does he see himself long-term as a Baltimore Raven?
7: Absolutely. I love the Ravens. I love this organization. I love this city. Just the team that drafted me, you know, got a lot of love for me, I believe. You know, I got a lot of love for the city and this team as well. So, like I told you, the reconstruction is done. Cool with that, but I love Baltimore.
17: The Ravens did restructure Lamar's existing contract in the offseason, saving $40 million on this year's cap. His cap number for 27, however, is $84 million at this point. And finally, this gem from New York Governor Kathy Hochul, revealing the question that she would ask President Trump to test his actual knowledge of the New York Knicks after he claimed he was a huge Knickerbocker fan.
8: I ask him to name the starting lineup from 1993 championship team and see how he does.
17: Stay in your lane, Governor. The Knicks didn't have a championship team in 93, but they did in 1973. Coming up in 30 minutes, welcome to Baltimore, Blaze Alexander. And that is Stein on Sports.
9: 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A reverse mortgage can pay off the loan and eliminate that monthly payment. You stay in your home. 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I'll show you exactly how this works. 410-788-7070, 410-788-7070.
0: Your Fox 45 forecast. We've got some sunshine with temperatures in the very comfortable low 80s. Mostly clear and cool tonight as temperatures drop back into the low 50s. More sunshine, lower humidity on Friday with highs in the upper 70s. And then as we head into the weekend, sunny and dry and very refreshing with temperatures in the mid 70s both Saturday and Sunday. From the Fox 45 Weather Authority, I'm meteorologist Amy Aronson for Talk Radio 680 WCBM.
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0: here with Jeff McDonald. He's running in 42B, which is in Baltimore County. And, of course, we need all the Republicans, the true Republicans we can get in Annapolis, because obviously we're up against a lot when it comes to especially some of these very, I would say, very crazy, wacky extremist on the left. And there's a lot in the House, a lot more in the House than there is in the Senate up there in Annapolis. But wanting to go to the House to be with some of these crazies, in studio with us, Jeff McDonald. Good morning, Jeff.
1: Kim, I guess I'm a masochist or a glutton for punishment. I don't know which is which, either of or, but I will tell you again, the reason I'm doing this is Maryland was once the land of pleasant living. It has now become the land of peasant living, and I have chosen to stay and fight for my fellow Marylanders.
0: Yeah, and we do appreciate that. Jeff, real quick, as people are just maybe tuning in, if you know, of course, if they like what they hear, hopefully they'll donate to you.
1: Yes.
0: What is your website?
1: Thank you very much, Kim, because again, and I appreciate that, that people tune in all the time. I am Jeff McDonald. I am running for delegate in 42B. If you believe in what we are talking about, please visit jeffkmcdonald.com. jeffkmcdonald.com. 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And you can also, if you believe in us, look for ways to volunteer there as well.
0: All right. Sounds good. All right, Jeff, let's get right into this. Now, this is something a little more specific to your district.
1: Sure.
0: Lutherville Station.
1: Yes.
0: They're talking about moving, is it housing units? What are they talking about doing there?
1: So I don't know the name of some of these bills, but one thing that the legislature is attempting to do is wherever there is a stop for the light rail, they want to be able to put in high density housing. Now, if you're familiar with the Lutherville Timonium area, let's just look at 695. You get off 695, you're going north on York Road. You go maybe about a mile or so, and you come to an intersection at Ridgely Road and York Road. York Road is currently two lanes either way, and Ridgely Road is a single lane that ends at the Lutherville Light Rail Station. Currently, there is what was at one time a small mall, and there's a strip center there.
0: Right.
1: What they want to do is build on top of that mall, and I think on top of the strip center, high-density housing. I don't know how many units, but part of that also would obviously be low-income housing as well.
0: So right there, correct me if I'm wrong, where there's like the Old Navy,
1: yes,
0: and the Kohl's.
1: Yes, yes.
0: That's already congested.
1: It's extremely congested, and I will tell you, from my perspective, before we even think about any development in either 42A, 42B, or 42 from a macro perspective, the first thing, the responsibility should be of the council and the Maryland legislature is to finally fix the county and state roads. I drive a car that's got low profile tires, and I am not exaggerating. Because of potholes, I have had three flats in 1 year. And it was no fault of my own. It's because there are potholes that are big enough to eat a car.
0: Yeah.
1: And it's absurd. So, yes, the point being is, from my perspective, we have many other pressing things for the hardworking, law-abiding, tax-paying citizens other than building at Lutherville Station.
0: All right. Well, that also brings up another point there as you were talking about your tires, because we now have a $5 tire fee.
1: How about that? You want to talk
0: yeah,
1: on that a little
0: I
1: bit?
0: Yeah, I want to talk a little bit about the taxes and the fees.
1: So not only do we have, I think it's a 6% sales tax on the tire, on top of that, just because you're blessed to live in the People's Republic of Maryland, you have the honor of paying a $5 fee on top of that. And let's say after you've put tires on your car. Let's say you'd want to paint a couple of rooms in your home. So you're going to leave the tire store and you're going to go to your favorite paint store and you're going to buy, I don't know, 5 gallons of paint to paint whatever said rooms. Not only, again, do you have the privilege of paying a 6% sales tax, but on top of that, our friends in Annapolis have deemed it necessary for you to pay a $1.50 fee per gallon on top of the already said 6% tax.
0: Yeah. Isn't that great?
1: It's just
0: fantastic.
1: Incredible.
0: Yeah.
1: And that money, the $1.50 fee per gallon, is supposed to go to a nonprofit. What nonprofit? I have no idea.
0: Yeah, apparently it's not even in state. And from what I heard, they're very familiar with the market. They're very familiar with many of the Democrats in the state in case they want to donate to them. See, these are the issues that we have, and I'm sure this is why you're running to be there in Annapolis.
1: Yes.
0: Because they do. They have all these taxes and fees because they're attempting, I guess, possibly to balance the budget. But they cannot stop spending. And that's the problem that we're seeing time and time again. I wanted to ask you as well, because I want to make sure we get all this in before you go,
1: Thank
0: Jeff.
1: You.
0: When it comes to the energy crisis, a lot of people call the show. I know you've heard it.
1: Yes.
0: People call in. They're paying double, sometimes triple the amount. They passed this ridiculous Utility Relief Act that gives people, what is it, $12?
1: Oh, here we go
0: back
1: again.
0: A month, maybe, possibly
1: yes.
0: $150
1: yes.
0: a year. I mean, how can we turn any of that around?
1: It's very simple. I truly believe in the micro nuclear power plants. I also believe that not only should we not shut down Brandon Shores, we need to reopen the other power plants. And this is another thing, Kim, that drives me crazy. Our representatives are there temporarily. They may stay in the state, they may leave. The current governor, from the day he was coronated, he already had his eyes set on something else. My point being is, how can temporary representatives make decisions that will affect lifelong citizens? Western Maryland was at one time a thriving area because not of WISP and skiing and what have you, and it is beautiful out there, don't get me wrong, but it was the coal industry, and also we have the ability to now frack very, very cleanly, and that would bring incredible jobs back to that part of the state, and that would enable Maryland to become a producing energy state versus a consumer energy state.
0: Yeah, and a lot of people would love to see that happen. So you're talking about those jobs, Jeff. I mean, how could that compete, though, with the 4,000 jobs in the McDonald's field that Governor Westmore, remember, they had a huge press conference. There's 4,000 jobs now available at McDonald's. See, that's another piece of this, Jeff, you know, and I know you can only do but so much there in Annapolis as a legislator, but how do we get the economy thriving here again in Maryland?
1: It's very simple. If you think about, we've been talking about Timonium and the Timonium and the York Road corridor. Let's look at that, Kim. You make great points, so don't bury the lead. The other day, I'm sitting at York and Cranbrook Roads going north, and I'm at the red light. On that block, Kim, I counted 10 restaurants. In my lifetime, that area was a large industrial area providing lifetime jobs. Let's pivot not only to my district, but let's pivot to what was at one time the great Beth Steele. That the steel industry, the manufacturing industry, which Maryland at one time was huge with manufacturing and machining and et cetera, you're talking about career jobs where you can go right out of high school, start at a starting level, and there's nothing stopping you from making your way all the way up to whatever level you so deem that you want to go. Like you said, the McDonald's type jobs, they're great, they're fantastic. When I was young, a lot of my peers worked at McDonald's, Burger King's, whereas a step in to employment. It is a learning experience. McDonald's, and again, I'm not, many people have gone, stayed at McDonald's and end up being franchise owner. Yeah. If that's what you so desire, absolutely. But typically speaking, McDonald's and other jobs such as that are startup jobs.
0: Yeah, and I don't think, I mean, honestly, when I saw the press conference, I thought, this is not going to offset what we have going on here. And Wallet Hub, I mean, you see all of these different surveys and polls that come out, and we are just in a terrible position. And, you know, we could say that across the board on many different things. And I will say, Jeff, again, we're speaking to Jeff McDonald running at 42B. I will say that, you know, looking at even like the our credit score rating, right, the Moody's rating, that dropped. Looking at the fact that if you're looking at some of these lists, we are almost dead last as far as thriving economy. And then something else that we saw on top of this coming out of Annapolis was the tech tax. And it's like, you know, we're talking about AI. We're talking about all these different things. And then, you know, you've got the governors talking about quantum computing. All of a sudden, the businesses that he was talking about, they're moving to other states because they put the tech tax in place. And then you have the comptroller. She comes forward and says, not even a year later, oh, wait a minute. We didn't get the tech tax money we thought we were going to get. I mean, this just seems like no one's actually looking at the future of this state. And I don't know how we get those in Annapolis to do so. Because, Jeff, you're going to have to work across the aisle. How do you get them to focus on the future of Maryland?
1: Kim, I pray to God that this election cycle has finally woken up, as I alluded before, those who live here, play here, work here, and pay taxes, and they have had enough of Democrats. I truly believe, Kim, that if I am blessed to get out of the primary, that when I am campaigning against the incumbent, that I can bring enough Democrats who get up every day, work, they value their families, they want their children just to be educated, not indoctrinated, educated. This whole philosophy of the People's Republic of wraparound services has failed. It has failed everywhere it has tried. You can go back in history to Prussia. What made Prussia so successful made the United States of America successful, and that is decentralization.
0: Yeah. No, well said. Well said. I hope we can get there at some point in time. Of course, we don't have a ton of time with you today, Jeff.
1: That's okay.
0: But I wanted to just, if we could, just touch on the Department of Human Services here in the state. Obviously, this is a state agency.
1: Yes.
0: We're watching all of these, different stories come out, whether it's Spotlight of Maryland, lots of reports. Right now, it's being reported allegedly 26 kids are missing within the foster care system. You know, how do we get a handle on that issue? Because obviously, these are our most vulnerable, right? Those in disability. How do we get a handle on that?
1: There are three things, and again, don't bury the lead. You're doing a great job. There are three things you don't mess with. Children, four things. Children, the mentally unstable, senior citizens, and animals. And in this state, we're doing it to all three. Our precious gifts are our children. They're the next generation. How do you lose 26 children? How does a 16-year-old girl, how is she left alone in a hotel room to commit suicide? There is child trafficking. There is child exploitation, sextortion, and I don't know if you know what that is. It is beyond comprehension, and I think that we need to reincorporate our places of worship, the family, and again, decentralize so that the communities are more involved in our children. The state has failed for generations on this.
0: Yeah, and it is. It's hard to watch. Well, Jeff McDonald, before you go today, I wanted to ask you if you could just tell 42B, you know, and then those that want to donate, why should they support Jeff McDonald for 42B?
1: So I appreciate that. first and foremost, we're running as a slate, and I call our slate the Magnificent Five. It's Pat Dyer for county executive, Nino Mangione for county council, Kevin Ford for state senate, Chuck Murphy for delegate in 42A, and obviously Jeff McDonald, myself, in 42B. I am running because I am a lifelong resident of Baltimore County. I have watched not only my community, my county, and my state fail me, fail my family, fail my fellow citizens, regardless of your political persuasion. It is time, Kim, that we the people, the citizens, wake up, take control. We are the investors in this state. And as an investor in this state, it is my responsibility as a shareholder to do the right thing, and that right thing is to suspend my professional and personal life to serve my fellow citizens at not only the best of my ability, but that in a capacity that puts them, the law-abiding, tax-paying, hard-working citizens that, like I said before, who do the vast majority of living, working, playing, and dying in their communities. They must be put first.
0: All right, Jeff McDonald, where can they donate to you?
1: Thank you, Kim. JeffKMcDonald.com. JeffKMcDonald.com. Whether you want to, again, financial donations are hugely appreciated, but we love and we will teach you about the joy of volunteering.
0: All right. And then also, is there anything coming up where you'll be attending that they can meet you in person?
1: We just had a big fundraiser. We don't have anything right now, but on the website, there is a calendar. And yes, as we get closer, oh, by the way, early voting is June 11th through the 18th. And then, election day is June 23rd. If you believe in what we're doing here and you're an independent, please pick a party. We prefer Republican because if you don't, you can't vote in the primary. And like I said, if we're blessed to get through the primary, we will be a force to be reckoned with when we get into the general.
0: Well, Jeff McDonald, thank you so much for your time today. And that's a great point. Just so you guys know, if you are an independent, if you're unaffiliated, as of June 3rd, I believe it is, you can switch your party affiliation. So if you're an independent and you want to vote, say, for Jeff McDonald, you have until next week to switch to a Republican, and then that way you can get a Republican ballot.

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5: All right, again, thanks, Jeff McDonald, for joining us. Again, it's jeffkmcdonald.com. And he said that he is more than willing to go to any community events, you know, any kind of meet and greets. Just let him know. And you can let him know on his website, jeffkmcdonald.com. They did just have a huge fundraiser last week. I think that was Thursday of last week. And so I wanted to have him on before that, but unfortunately I was unable to make that work. But I did want to just mention before we go today, because I talked about it a little bit earlier in the show, it is heartbreaking again. We're talking about the most vulnerable. An 11-year-old boy was hit by a stray bullet yesterday in Baltimore City on a playground. And there was a press conference. You had Police Commissioner Worley out there, Mayor Brandon Scott and others. They were out there. And I have some sound from Commissioner Worley. But I just want to say, you know, they can tell you that things are getting much more safe, but there is a reason why the mayor of Baltimore City has an armored vehicle that costs $165,000 taxpayer dollars. Okay? You wouldn't need an armored vehicle in a nice, safe city. All right? So just keep that in mind. Let's take a listen to what happened.
6: You got two cowards pull up in a vehicle. They want to shoot somebody for some reason or other, and they shoot indiscriminately with a rifle. One of them had a rifle. They fired towards a playground where other kids were playing. We were lucky only one child was hurt. And now you got an 11-year-old boy who is shot in the abdomen, who's probably going to go through a bunch of surgeries to get himself fixed and hopefully have a good life for the rest of his life, because some idiot just decides to fire a gun at somebody that he doesn't have the wherewithal to talk to or fight or whatever they want to do. They resort to gunfire.
5: And there you have it. Again, Commissioner Worley out there. There was a press conference yesterday, but an 11-year-old shot on a playground. Where else would an 11-year-old be? I mean, this is just despicable. And I know we talk about it all the time on this show, but there's no way to justify any of this stuff. And this happens in areas, again, that, you know, are fine with just lawlessness. You don't see this happening in the Hamptons. Would you hear about this in Martha's Vineyard? Would you hear about this in Beverly Hills? Speaking of which, did you see Samuel L. Jackson? He just endorsed Karen Bass for mayor there in Los Angeles. And I commented on it. I said, you know, this is real rich coming from somebody in a gated community. Real nice. As Spencer Pratt is out there running. All I'm going to say is, you know, again, I understand Mayor Scott and others. They're taking this victory lap. You know, Baltimore's so safe. Yes, homicides are down. Non-fatal shootings are down. I still attribute that to State Attorney Ivan Bates. But when you see an 11-year-old shot on a playground where there's still

0: daylight outside, you got some issues. You got some serious issues. Anyway, say a prayer for that 11-year-old because apparently he's still in the hospital. I don't know what his condition currently is, but at the time they said it was critical. So again, say your prayers. All right, real quick, back to the question of the day at WCBM.com. Whose fault is it anyway? Whose fault is it that Apple store in Towson is closing? I just want to give you the final results here. And I think I agree with the majority, because I do agree that it was the elected leaders that got us in this position. That's why, look, this election is so important. 82% of you say elected leaders, 16% of you say malls are declining everywhere, and 2% say Apple. Please make sure you get out there and vote. And if you are going to switch parties, don't forget, you have it till Tuesday of next week. Go ahead and do so. As always, Brian, the producer, thank you for a great show. Thank you to all of our guests. I'll see many of you at Fool's Island tonight with Doug and Ryan and Rocky. And the rest of you, I'll talk to you tomorrow at 9 a.m.
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5: Breaking news at Town Hall. I'm Bob Agnew in Washington. An egregious ceasefire violation. That's how the U.S. military is describing an Iranian airstrike on Kuwait. The kingdom reports coming under attack in the latest flare-up that threatened ongoing negotiations to end the war. Central Command says Kuwait intercepted missiles launched by Iran late Wednesday night. A new poll sheds some light on which Democrats are popular with voters as their party looks ahead to the presidential race in 2028. Here's correspondent Laura Witters.
6: The new Emerson College survey finds former Transportation Secretary Pete Buttigieg leading with 18% support. During his remarks at the National Action Network conference last month, he hinted at a possible run for president. Now, he's followed by California Governor Gavin Newsom, who's at 16%. Newsom is term limited as governor. Other Democrats who may run, AOC, she's polling at 11% support. Pennsylvania Governor Josh Shapiro and former Vice President Kamala Harris tied at 10%. Laura Winters reporting.
5: More Americans sought unemployment benefits last week. Layoffs remain low despite economic uncertainty caused by the ongoing war with Iran. The number of uninsured Americans is on the rise in this country. More on that from correspondent Donna Warder.
7: According to the U.S. Centers for Disease Control and Prevention, the number of uninsured grew by about 800,000 people in 2025. And the Congressional Budget Office estimates that 10 million more low-income Americans could lose their Medicaid coverage because of changes passed into law last year. The healthcare research nonprofit KFF says 5 million fewer people are expected to enroll in marketplace health programs in 2026 because of this year's expiration of Affordable Care Act subsidies, which had lowered premiums. The Trump administration has suggested that projected declines in coverage indicate a drop in fraudulent and ineligible enrollees. Donna Warder, Washington.
5: More on these stories at townhall.com.
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2: Good afternoon. It's 12:03. I'm Maggie Hunter with the latest headlines from the WCBM Maryland News Center. Fox 45 reports that the National Rifle Association, along with two other gun rights organizations, is suing Governor Wes Moore. Attorney General Anthony Brown and Maryland State Police Acting Superintendent Michael Jackson for what they are calling the Glock ban. The lawsuit filed in federal court cites Senate Bill 334, which outlaws the manufacture, purchase, selling, offering for sale, receiving, or transfer of certain pistols capable of being easily converted to machine gun type weapons. And city leaders faced sharp questions at City Hall during a budget hearing for the city's finance department as council members demanded action to collect millions of dollars in unpaid fines, fees, and invoices. The calls for stronger collection efforts followed an audit released 2 weeks ago. A look at sports and the Fox 45 Weather Authority forecast next.
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2: The Orioles cruise to a home victory. Baltimore beat the Tampa Bay Rays 11-2 to finish off a sweep. Blaze Alexander led the way, going 3-for-4 with a home run and 6 RBIs, while Gunnar Henderson drove in 3 runs of his own. The O's continue tonight against the Blue Jays. Now here's a look at the Fox 45 Weather Authority forecast.
10: Your Fox 45 forecast, blue skies, sunshine, much lower humidity with temperatures in the upper 70s and low 80s, mostly clear for tonight, with temperatures falling back into the cool low 50s. From the Fox 45 Weather Authority, I'm meteorologist C.B. Aronson for Talk Radio 680 WCBM.
2: It's 75 degrees in Fallston. It's 74 in Stevensville and 76 in White Marsh. I'm Maggie Hunter, 680 WCBM News.
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13: This is the Rob Carson Show. Hey, it's already Thursday, T-minus 1 day until Friday. Welcome to the show. Please come inside. We've got so much to get to. I've literally been in at the computer since about 5:30 this morning, digging up stuff. A perfectly honed radio program today. Tons and tons of stuff to get to. Jill Biden says that when she saw the debate, she thought her husband was having a stroke. And then right after the debate said, "You did a great job, Joe." So we'll get to that in a few minutes. And then also the Biden administration, or should say Joe Biden, scrambling to keep the embarrassing secret tapes when he was doing his one of his books, one of his memoirs, which, I mean, honestly, his memoir couldn't be a coffee book. He doesn't remember anything. Joe Biden's memoir is going to be a bunch of blank pages, for goodness sake. Anyway, it's kind of funny. The Trump appointees are pushing a $250 bill with his face on it. You know, this is great. I'm going to have to save up and get one of these. So, yeah, they're pressing the office responsible for printing the nation's money to design a $250 bill featuring the president's portrait, according to four current and former employees. 250 years? Why the hell not? I think it's a great idea, man. Although, you know, how many times do you have trouble just getting a 7-Eleven to break a 20? I mean, what are you going to pay with a $250 bill? You know, a $100 bill is bad enough. There's an ATM right near me. It only gives $50 bills. I'm like, what the heck? Nobody will break a $50 bill. I guess, you know, I would probably just frame it, you know, because it's a $250 bill for the 200th anniversary, 250th anniversary of America. So there, generally, though, federal law currently allows only deceased people to appear on bills. Oh, so I imagine Democrats would be like, oh, let's do that. Let's get them on the $250 bill, because, you know, they're such jerks. But anyway, there's the latest with regard to currency and the 250th anniversary of our country. Donald Trump was asked yesterday about the release of this audio. Now, Joe Biden has sued the Justice Department to block the release of audio recordings he made with his ghostwriter. Material that investigators later used to question his mental competency. Here's the problem. Robert Hur used the audio to exonerate Joe Biden of any responsibility for taking classified documents. So I think that kind of means that we should have it. Here's the president being asked about this yesterday.
11: Why do you think that Joe Biden is trying to sue the Department of Justice, former President Joe Biden, to have his tapes that he did interviews on blocked from the American people hearing them? Do you think that he's trying to hide something? And maybe acting Attorney General Todd Blanche could comment on if they will count.
13: Yeah, I mean, honestly, somebody might discover that he's in a state of mental decline if we actually hear these tapes.
11: Honor sue and release those tapes to the American public.
14: With respect to his book?
11: I'd like
14: to see it. I don't know. Maybe there's some constitutional reason. I don't know. I would like to see what he has to say, because we can never allow what happened to this country to happen. The man was grossly incompetent.
13: Yeah, he was.
14: And the Democrats, I call them the Democrats because the policy is so bad, but they came very close to destroying our country. We can never let it happen again. And I hope that you're able to produce that. I think it would be a very interesting reading for people.
13: I don't know if I want to use the Democrats, because I don't think they're dumb. I think they're conniving. I think Democrats is more proper. Really, I do. I think the Democrat is actually perfect when you consider what they did opening the southern border, weaponizing the government, and then looting the treasury to the tune of trillions of dollars. We got some big news on all of the money that was going overseas. Communist China, Russia stealing money from us. Puerto Rico. Yeah, taking millions of dollars in SNAP benefit purchases and selling them, reselling them in Puerto Rico. We got completely screwed over, bent over a barrel, without a dinner, protection, or a lubricant. I swear, it's unbelievable. So Biden held private conversations with biographer Mark Zwanitzer in 2016 and 2017 at his home while writing his memoir, Promise Me, Dad. My God, who bought that? Which chronicled his decision to consider a presidential run as his eldest son, Beau, had brain cancer. And remember, Joe Biden said he was going to cure cancer. Did that happen? Did I hear that right? He said he was going to cure cancer. The roughly 70 hours of recordings, and my God, Mark Zwanitzer, how could you go through that, were later obtained by special counsel Robert Hur during his investigation into Biden's handling of classified documents. The probe determined that Biden read classified material out loud to Zwanitzer, but recommended against prosecution because Biden's declining memory would make it difficult to prove he had acted willfully. But, you know, actually, no, because he actually said that he had classified documents.
15: Well, there's a couple things here, because back then he had not been president yet. Vice presidents are not allowed to see classified documents.
13: And it was that. He had classified documents, so you're not allowed to do that if you're the vice president.
15: In these tapes, the reason why Robert Hur grabbed them in the first place is he can be heard saying after leaving office, I just got the classified documents from downstairs, and then reading verbatim from them. So it puts to his mindset of what he was thinking, what he was actually aware of, what he knew. He was completely aware of the whole thing in the investigator's eyes. And it shows where his mental decline was, or where he was actually savvy, where he was able to remember dates, or he was able
13: to... Wait, hold on. There was mental decline. Joe Biden had mental decline. Are you sure? Because I think he just had a stroke during the debate.
15: Or not mix up timelines.
13: Yeah.
15: And then, you know, when President Trump did, when President Trump declassified documents and took them to Mar-a-Lago and kept them under lock and key that the FBI told him to get.
13: Yeah, he had the right to do that.
15: President Biden was the first American president to say, I'm not extending executive privilege to you. You're going to be prosecuted for this. So now to cry wolf is pretty wild when prosecutors think this is worth looking at.
13: Absolutely. And, oh, here's the latest from John Solomon. The FBI, people in the FBI knew that they had no probable cause to raid Mar-a-Lago.
16: Right. I don't think so from the reporting I'm doing. Meanwhile, a lot of reaction to the story that we broke in the last 24 hours. President Trump himself reacted to it, socialized the story. But we now have a second piece of evidence that the Justice Department under Joe Biden knew that its raid on Mar-a-Lago was bad. Remember, A couple months ago, we told you that the FBI had memos saying that they did not believe they had probable cause to raid Mar-a-Lago, but they did it anyways. They went into the president's home looking for...
17: They planted evidence.
16: Allegedly classified documents. Well, a couple days after that raid, one of Merrick Garland's top advisors...
17: They had shoot-to-kill orders. They sent 40 agents. They sent all of the people at Mar-a-Lago outside, including his lawyer, Elena Haba, and told them to turn off all the security cameras while they rifled through every room, including Barron's and Mrs. Trump's.
16: Someone he personally brought in to make sure that they stayed ethical in their investigations of President Trump wrote an email saying, I don't believe we had the right to go raid Mar-a-Lago. In fact, I've been worrying about it ever since I found out about it. Why? As she noted,
17: ICE is Gestapo, right?
16: Noted, and as we reported at the time back in 2022, she believed President Trump may have declassified the documents before he left office and therefore had every right to possess those.
17: Yeah, that's why they did it. The only time in history, in presidential history, that they've raided the home of a president after he was elected. This after five political prosecutions, persecutions, two impeachments, one after he left office, and now four assassination attempts. I'm just kind of done with the Democrat Party. This is why I call them the Democrats. This is why I call them the Democrats, because they're evil, evil, evil. Evil, evil, evil. Then there's Jill Biden. You know, Jill Biden, there's nothing I detest more than a mousy, insincere human being. And Jill Biden is that. I know you can't say that about the former First Lady. Yeah, I can't. She's a mousy, insecure, obnoxious. You hear her talk, you're just like, oh, I can't take it. I can't take it anymore. This voice, C.C. Padre, you know, like, my God, this woman. Now, she's saying, and she expects us to believe this, that the night of the debate was the first time that she had ever seen Joe's mental decline. She only saw it during the debate, and she thought it was a stroke. She said this on CBS this morning.
18: Were you horrified as you saw it unfold?
19: I wasn't horrified. I was frightened. Because
17: I wasn't horrified. I was frightened. I mean, I wouldn't be horrified that my husband's having a stroke on live television. I'd be frightened.
19: I had never, ever seen Joe like that.
17: Oh, my God, you're high.
19: Before or since?
17: Oh, yeah, he recovered right after that stroke that he had on live television. She didn't, I mean, he's been fine after that.
19: Never.
18: Or since, yes.
19: Or
18: you've
19: since.
18: Never seen him like
19: never.
18: That.
17: Really? Because everybody else has seen it before, during, and after.
19: No.
18: What happened?
19: I don't know what happened. I mean, as I watched it, I thought, oh, my God, he's having a stroke. And it scared me to death.
17: Oh, my God in heaven. A mousy, insincere, awful. This is her right after the debate, by the way, cheering Joe Biden on like a toddler. Even Joe Biden's doctors aren't chanting four more years. Maybe two more years if he's lucky. Oh, here she goes. Here's the voice. Warning.
20: Thank you all enough for staying and for being here and for all your support.
17: I'm driving a pin into my ear so I can't hear her.
20: Joe, you did such a great job. You answered every question.
17: Who said you're a good boy? Who said you're a good boy? Joe said you're good, your boy.
20: You knew all the facts.
17: You knew all the facts. Yeah, you are. Here you go. She actually gave him a little kibble, just like right in his mouth there. And like this, you know. And art.
20: And let me ask the crowd, did Trump do?
17: Yeah, there you go. The crowd had no idea what she was going to ask. She said, what did Trump do? They're like, what? A lie. Okay, sure. Oh, my God.
20: Yes. So, Joe, I'm going to hand it over to you.
17: I guess if you were kind of maybe frightened that your husband was having a stroke, you might want to call the EMT there. Just call the EMT since you think he's going to have a stroke instead of giving him a kibble and telling him he did a good job answering all the questions. Oh, I just hate insincere people who think we're stupid and think we're going to actually believe they're absolute, absolute nonsense. I'm just done with these Democrats telling us that the sky is green and we know that the sky is blue. I'm just so done with this nonsense. Here we are 2 years later after this fool was removed from the Oval Office on vacation 40% of the time, 65% of the time, after he was replaced by the dumbest candidate in the history of the universe, Kamala Harris, and now she expects us to say, oh yeah, it was just during the debate. He had a stroke, but then he was fine. I mean, my Lord. I don't have any patience for it anymore. All I have right now is derision, ridicule, and mockery. That's what I'm going to do. How's that sound? Somebody just said I should play Billy Squire's Stroke. Hey, Brian, have that ready for the bump back into the next break. All right, let's take a break, ladies and gentlemen. This, my friends, is a Thursday edition of the Rob Carson Show. The headlines are saying the economy is good, manufacturing coming back. A lot of people are feeling still broke, though. What is the case for gold in an environment like this?
0: It's arguably the same as it is the rest of the time. Gold is not about growth. It's about wealth preservation.
17: Yeah.
0: It's about stability, regardless of what happens in the broader economy. And, you know, the more we see issues like this appear, whether it's wars in Iran or in Ukraine, all of these things, geopolitical instability, inflation rising, the world continuing to run from the U.S. dollar, these things don't bode very well for traditional assets, but they do bode well for gold. So I think everybody should think about having some measure of a hedge in place. Major banks now raising predictions again. JP Morgan came out recently. They're forecasting $6,300 gold price by the end of this year.
17: That would be amazing. For free information on diversifying into gold, text my name Rob to 989898. Again, text Rob to 989898 today for Birch Gold.
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0: If you're in the game, then the stroke's the word. Don't take no rhythm. Don't take no
1: style. As you saw it unfold, I wasn't horrified, I was frightened. Because I had never, ever seen Joe like that before or since.
2: Yeah, if you thought he was having a stroke, Billy Squire, thank you. Stroke is the word, yeah. Yeah, Jill Biden had never seen him like that before, had never seen him like since that, even when he was in France, shaking hands with invisible parachute men. She had no friggin' clue until this very moment that she had never seen anything like this, even though you and I saw it every single day for the entire presidency.
3: Lord,
2: and during the campaign.
3: Making sure that we're able to make every single solitary
2: Lord.
3: Person eligible for what I've been able to do with
2: this is why I use the expression, because I'm not stupid. Because I get so damned bloody friggin' tired of people telling conservatives that the sky is green. That if you wear a stupid mask, it's gonna stop you from getting COVID. If you stand 6 feet away from somebody versus 4 feet, you're gonna live. I mean, honestly. The border is closed. Shut up! You know why I knew it wasn't close? Because I'm not stupid. And you know why I know Joe Biden has dementia? Because I'm not stupid. But Jill Biden is back on television saying, he was having a stroke during the debate, and then all of a sudden it was great. He was just healed. It's like, honey, I don't know what just happened. I mean, I guess I had a stroke or something. That's okay. Let it go. No big deal. Let's move on with the campaign. And then, of course, he was removed from the campaign. And somebody who is, as mentally, incapable of a thought, took over as his replacement. So there you go. Here is Abby Phillips now versus Abby Phillips then. You may recall that the entirety of the news media made us feel like we were stupid, even though we knew that the guy had some serious dementia.
4: The autopsy that the Democrats didn't delve into that,
2: here she is now saying, well, why didn't the autopsy of the election of 2024 talk about Joe Biden's broken brain?
4: Should. Yeah. What kind of political system covers that up and makes it okay to lie to people about what everybody knows is true? The November choice,
2: and this is the 2024,
4: is between two old men. We know that, but tonight I want to talk about the Joe Biden that Republicans want you to see and the pipeline of videos that aren't telling the full truth.
2: Yeah.
4: Now, those videos are probably right now clogging the public consciousness as Americans start to think about their vote. And this is going to be really tough and tricky for voters to sort through, because some of these videos, if you're a regular person, you probably cannot even do the digging that would be required to sort through what is being...
2: That's Abby Phillips there on CNN. She's a dimwit. Here's a little montage of Joe Biden back in the day.
3: I've taken three significant and intense neurological exams.
2: No, you didn't.
3: By a neurologist.
2: Oh, you think he has had another stroke there?
3: In each case, it's recently in February. And they say, I'm in good shape.
5: I don't think that there is a huge cover-up underway here. And I frankly don't think that matters.
6: He is sharp, intensely probing, and detail-oriented and focused.
2: Yeah, absolutely. See, we're not stupid. Here's Biden. They call this Biden's dementia presser. It happened, I think, right after the debate.
3: I'm well-meaning, and I'm an elderly man, and I know what the hell I'm doing. I've been president, and I put this country back on its feet. I don't need his recommendation.
7: It's is your memory, and can you continue as president?
3: My memory is so bad, I let you speak.
8: Your memory has gotten worse, Mr. President.
3: My memory is not good.
2: He had the longest stroke of the entire world. He must have had about a 6-year stroke. Unbelievable. And the truth is,
9: Obama
2: he wasn't
9: is
2: the president.
9: Boss. I don't think Biden knows what's happening, to be honest with you. I think that Obama is calling these shots.

0: And tell him what he has to do.
1: Yeah, you do, you did.
0: He cannot act alone. Don't trust Joe, would you? We put Joe in because we knew he'd do it.

And they did. Yeah, we did that a couple of years ago. Me and Jim Gossett did that. And they pushed him out right after the debate, and it was obvious that it wasn't a stroke. Because if it was actually a stroke, Joe Biden, the entire world would have known it was a stroke. He would have gone to Walter Reed. It would have treated him for a stroke. Dear God, woman, you're such a mousy, awful, annoying, putrid human being. Honestly, I don't even think your grandchildren like to hear you talk to them. God, she's going to sing another lullaby. Here she goes. Good night, good night, good night. You are my sunshine. Oh, God, I can't take it. For the first time since World War II, our national debt held by the public has exceeded GDP. This is because of all the fraud and everything. They're saying that if we got rid of the fraud, we could balance the budget. But that hasn't helped us, has it? No, we got screwed. We paid for all the fraud, and now we're paying higher inflation, higher prices, higher cost of living expenses and everything. And the dollar's worth D-word for Richard. So what do? You invest in gold? Yeah, you invest in gold. Because the government can't ruin the price of gold. The government can't print gold. So maybe you should consider having some gold so the government won't screw with you. Text my name, Rob, to the number 989898 for Birch Gold. They will send you a free info kit on converting an existing IRA or 401k into a tax-sheltered IRA and physical gold. You don't pull the ripcord on your parachute once you've hit the ground. Unless you're Joe Biden, he would have no idea. Text Rob to 989898. Again, Rob to 989898. Own some gold from Birch Gold, will ya? I think you should, because I've got money with Birch Gold, for crying out loud. It's not a lot of money. I mean, a couple of Donald Trump's $250 bills worth, but it's my money. It's worth Birch Gold. All right, so Michael Charbon from Canada joins us. He's the host of the Charbon Report. We got a bevy of things to talk about on the other side of the break. This is the Rob Carson Show.

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1: SRN News, I'm Bob Agnew in Washington. The U.S. military is describing as an egregious ceasefire violation an Iranian airstrike on Kuwait. Overnight, the U.S. Central Command says Kuwait intercepted missiles launched by Iran late Wednesday, calling the Iranian attack on one of America's top allies in the Persian Gulf egregious. A new poll shed some light on which Democrats are the most popular within their own party as voters there look ahead to the presidential race of 2028. The new Emerson College survey finds that former Transportation Secretary Pete Buttigieg leads among Democrats with 18% support. During his remarks at the National Action Network conference last month, he hinted at a possible run for president. Now he's followed by California Governor Gavin Newsom, who got 16%. Newsom is a term-limited governor who is expected to run. On Wall Street right now, the Dow Jones Industrial Average is up 12 points. This is SRN News.
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3: Your Fox 45 forecast. We've got some sunshine with temperatures in the very comfortable low 80s. Mostly clear and cool tonight as temperatures drop back into the low 50s. More sunshine, lower humidity on Friday with highs in the upper 70s. And then as we head into the weekend, sunny and dry and very refreshing with temperatures in the mid 70s both Saturday and Sunday. From the Fox 45 Weather Authority, I'm meteorologist Amy Aronson for Talk Radio 680 WCBM.
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0: know if you knew this, but Rush now has a new drummer. She's a female replacing Neil Peart. I hear she's got to be good because Neil Peart was the dude. So I'll just throw that in there because that, of course, was Geddy Lee singing Great White North from Bob and Doug way back in, like, 1983. And that is, of course, the official theme song now officially of Michael Charbon, the host of the Charbon Report and a regular benchmark on this show, Thursdays at 12:35 Eastern Standard Time. Michael Charbon, how are you?
1: Rob, it's an honor being with you, and you're a nationally syndicated radio listener, yes, and of course streaming live on Newsmax. You're doing a great show. A great show. I just hope that, you know, when you're going through this thing talking about Biden, that you don't have a little mini Carson stroke.
0: I swear, can you believe, you know what's really, honestly, Michael, I'm so tired of this. I'm so tired of being spoken to like I'm a toddler. That Jill Biden, after all that we've seen, all we've been through, after the book by freaking, Jake Tapper, after late-night television, when late-night television starts making fun of your mental acuity, then it's official, all right? And she said, oh, no, it was just during the debate. She had never seen it before and never seen it after. She felt she was having a stroke during the debate, yet after the debate, you know, said, good job, Joe, you answer all the questions. I mean, does she think we're stupid, Michael?
1: No. We all believe she's a doctor, Rob.
0: Yes, she is a doctor. You're right. You know what? You just shot me down, dude. I totally forgot she was a doctor.
1: Right. And don't forget, she's coming out with a book. So she's a doctor. She's an author. She's a guiding light of an old man.
0: Oh, my Lord. She's an obnoxious, mousy book. God almighty. So let's talk. You got a lot of stuff going on.
1: No, I got to disagree with you there. I think she's a very attractive woman for her age. I think she was put in a situation that she had to do what she had to do. And it's kind of hard to say that your husband, who is the president of the United States, is feeble and is old. Yeah.
0: I'm not going to give her the benefit of the doubt. No, not going to give her the benefit of the doubt. Sorry, I'm done with it. She's lied about a lot of crap. Don't even care. I don't care if you have the hots for her in kind of a weird way, Michael. Whatever. Maybe Canadians like hot 70 something women. I don't know. Maybe it is. I don't care. It's cold up there. But let's talk about other.
1: Wow, that was a big slam. I'll have to hold on to that little chestnut.
0: So, tag switching. Canadian air travelers are being charged with drug possession because drug smugglers are putting their tags on their luggage.
1: So listen to this. 17 people who left Toronto Pearson Airport all of a sudden arrive at their destination, some in France, some in Germany, some in other places, and all of a sudden, four big guys come up to you and put bracelets on you and say, all right, you're caught. And these are innocent people who are going, what the... What happened was there are baggage handlers from the company that has the contract for baggage handling in Toronto International Airport, and they switched the bags and put your tags that were on your bags on a suitcase with like 144 pounds of pot.
0: Wow. Wow. So
1: They caught these guys on surveillance camera.
0: Oh, good.
1: Because can you imagine? I mean, you land in France and they say, oh, these Canadians are trying to smuggle in the marijuana. And then all of a sudden, there's some 80-year-old grandma who's coming to see her cousin. She's gone, you know, and they can see that there's nothing inside and her actual luggage. So here is the point to remind everybody who is going to travel. Number one. Yes. You can put AirPods in your suitcase.
0: That's true.
1: You can track them, number one. Number two, take a photograph of your baggage with the baggage tag before you put it under the conveyor belt. Because that basically says, here's what it looks like and here's what it is. But that's pretty scary.
0: And also, if you actually have some weed in your luggage, just tell them that the tags were switched. That's the most important lesson we could take from this. Dude, I don't even know.
1: No,
0: somebody
1: must
0: have totally switched my bag, dude. Somebody must have totally, changed the tag.
1: All I had was a couple of gummies and a vape in there. I don't get it.
0: Dude, I thought those were just regular gummies. I had no idea.
1: Yeah.
0: I don't, is weed such a big deal up there in Canada? Because you know what? I go into the parking garage of my apartment complex at 7 in the morning. I'm like, how in the heck? Because it sounds like, you know, it smells like somebody run over a skunk. And it ain't a skunk. Obviously, it's skunk weed, which smells a lot like a skunk. And I'm like, how bad do you need your weed if you're smoking it at 7 o'clock in the morning?
1: Well, I think the one thing was, one of the reasons that Justin Trudeau, Katy Perry's boyfriend, was elected was because he wanted to legalize marijuana. Yeah. I think to a certain extent, the holiday is over. I mean, I've been in New York, and everywhere you go, everybody's smoking pot.
0: I know.
1: There's not as many people walking around the city streets smoking pot in Canada. I mean, in certain communities, that does happen. But I'm going to say, I think it's more, I just want to say, it's treated more like alcohol now. I mean, if you're at a gathering or so, but it's not as flagrant all over the place. But
0: you know, it's died down a little bit.
1: Rob, is we don't know what the long distance effects of this is going to happen, and those things are going to come out in the next 10 years, and I think we're going to be shocked, Rob.
0: Yeah, the short term memory. I hear who's this on the phone, by the way. Who am I talking to?
1: What?
0: You know, and there's a guy in my apartment complex I drive by, and it always smells like weed. And when it doesn't smell like weed, there's an Uber Eats car right out in front of his apartment, so I know exactly what he's doing. I'm like, here's the Papa John's. Here's what. Okay, he's smoking weed again. Let's talk about Canada's $44 billion submarine budget. So they have $44 billion we want to spend on submarines, and they're going to farm out the work to a contract like maybe the United States or another country?
1: Rob, we've got a South Korean submarine parked in Vancouver Harbor, Victoria Harbor, I should say, to be specific, because the South Koreans want to sell Canada submarines, and Canada's got a budget of $44 billion. Now, can you explain to me why you would go, first of all, these submarines, right, they're a lithium electric battery, diesel hybrid, they're a fuel cell.
0: What year is this, for God's sake? You know, they make them nuclear now.
1: Well, you know, that's where you talk about the Virginia class of submarine or the Columbia class of submarine.
0: Yes.
1: And guess who manufactures those?
0: USA.
1: United States. Now, why? Someone give me a head shake. If you were in the midst of negotiating with your closest partner, the most advanced military in the world, and someone who is on a $5,000 undefended border, the longest in history, why would you think of going to South Korea to buy your submarines?
0: Well, I think I know what it is, because it's Hyundai, and they come with a lifetime powertrain warranty.
1: I think this is a real serious and a stupid move. And if you want to segue to the jets, I mean, we're talking about Saab Gripen jets instead of the F-35. Now, I understand Canada wants to distance itself from its 85% dominance on the American market, but this military thing is stupid. It doesn't make any sense.
0: 100%. Listen, we've got to take a break and come back. We've got much more to talk to Michael Charbon, if I can remember, because, you know, all the weed in the air and the secondhand smoke that I get in the parking garage. We'll continue this conversation on the other side of the break. This is the Rob Carson Show. The headlines are saying the economy is good, manufacturing coming back. A lot of people are feeling still broke, though. What is the case for gold in an environment like this?
2: It's arguably the same as it is the rest of the time. Gold is not about growth. It's about wealth preservation.
0: Yeah.
2: It's about stability, regardless of what happens in the broader economy. And, you know, the more we see issues like this appear, whether it's wars in Iran or in Ukraine, all of these things, geopolitical instability, inflation rising, the world continuing to run from the U.S. dollar, these things don't bode very well for traditional assets, but they do bode well for gold. So I think everybody should think about having some measure of a hedge in place. Major banks now raising predictions again. JP Morgan came out recently. They're forecasting $6,300 gold price by the end of this year.
0: That would be amazing. Enough. For free information on diversifying into gold, text my name Rob to 989898. Again, text Rob to 989898 today for Birch Gold.
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5: The Bulver City Public School System fails to the level where it is the second worst school district in the country. 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

0: producer Rob Carson Show, joining us on the Newsmax Hotline. Michael Charbonne, the host of the Charbonne Report. By the way, Michael A. Charbonne on X. So you want to talk about this, the tick bites that resulted to meat allergies. I've heard about this. What is your theory on this?
1: Well, I mean, there's a lot of suspicious information that Bill Gates has been doing lots of research and investigation in developing synthetic meat, you know, laboratory meat. And there was also some investigation and some research done on ticks, because Lyme disease is a kind of like a very quiet, horrible disease that kind of creeps up on you. And there are some Texas farmers who have said, you know, they get bitten by ticks all the time, but they saw these one particular breed of ticks that had a white dot on the back of them, and they're calling them the Texas Lone Star ticks.
0: Yeah.
1: And they said, now these are beef farmers, they said after they've been bitten by these guys, they are allergic to meat and they feel sick when they eat meat.
0: Wow.
1: Now, I don't, you know, there's Joe Rogan, they were talking about how some, a farmer saw boxes of ticks that were released on their farm syrup.
0: What?
1: There's lots of questions about this, but, you know, sometimes, Rob, and you're one that I would say follows this, where there's smoke, sometimes there's fire.
0: Yeah.
1: Why is it that we aren't delving more into that? Ticks and Lyme disease is something that can affect someone for years.
0: And by the way, the left has always considered beef to be bourgeois. They do. They call it bourgeois, and then they say that the cow farts are going to destroy the planet. They don't want us to eat beef. It's very clear with James Tallarico, by the way. Very clear they don't want us to eat beef. And they also want to create a new vaccine that everybody's going to have to take.
1: Well, the price of food now, beef is still relatively expensive. So overall consumption of beef has gone down. More people are integrating more vegetables and legumes in their diet. But far and few between is still the connection there, where you see Bill Gates investigating tick research, doing fake meat, and some Lone Star. I think there has to be some type of liberal investigation.
0: I don't trust Bill Gates as far as I can throw him, as my dad would say. Let's move on to Swedish biohacks and wallet more. This is one of those things, like at Whole Foods, they had this thing where you could scan your palm and buy your groceries, and they got rid of that because it was too bloody creepy. It was just too weird. What's this?
1: So this is something which is the size of a piece of rice, and they put it on the top part of your hand between your thumb and your index finger in that fatty area there. And the problem is that you can scan your hand. So it's kind of like, you know how you can tap? It's like tapping with your hand. And
0: no.
1: I think this is so scary because we already have a problem where you can track people where we're on your phone. They can see where you are, what you're doing. I think this is dangerous because this is basically doing the same thing that you would do. You do it to your dog. You put a chip in your dog. So if your dog ever... But this has got your credit card information. This has got your information. So what if you...
0: Somebody cut your hand off. So you just cut your hand off.
1: Well, yeah, that number one, you're absolutely correct. And secondarily, if you rob someone, all you've got to do is to be able to manhandle their hand over something, and then you can do a transaction. I think this is terrible.
0: Wow.
1: But these are two independent companies who are in market now. Like, this isn't
0: gross.
1: Future. This is happening now.
0: I ain't going to do that. I'm not going to do that crap. Not going to do it. By the way, they do that hand palm print thing at at Amazon grocery stores, and it wasn't working with teenage boys because there's no print there. Anyway, let's move on. Let's talk about the Texas. There's no print on this one.
1: Dope, I just want to make clear.
0: There's no print on this. There's calluses on the other. Okay, let's talk about the Texas primary Sharia law and whatnot.
1: So there is, we have a problem in North America, and we're seeing it in a very advanced form in the UK, Sharia law and radical Muslims are trying to take over what we consider as our moral code, our way of life.
0: Yeah.
1: Now, there's no disrespect to the Muslim religion. I have many people who are the wonderfulest, most embracing people, but those who wish to push Sharia law, having audio calls aisles three times a day with megaphones calling people to prayer.
0: No.
1: And many of these, now they're starting to say that, well, you can't have a ham sandwich in school because it's an offense to
0: Bull
1: them.
0: Crap.
1: There has to be a scenario where North Americans are saying we are a Judeo-Christian society by which we embrace other religions, but we are not going to change our core values in what we do.
0: Oh, I think that's it's already happening. Michael, that's already happening.
1: They were starting to tell them that they couldn't eat sausage.
0: Yeah, that is ridiculous. And I think we've reached a breaking point on all of this nonsense 25 years after 9/11. I think we've had enough. We were tolerant. We were never intolerant after 9/11, by the way. George Bush assumed the worst of us. He assumed that we were going to burn mosques and all that. We never did, but we allowed people to come in who like to burn synagogues. That's the problem. So I think we've reached a breaking point as far as Sharia law and this,

0: illegal immigrant criminal entities that are killing and raping, and now they're saying, here, let's talk about this and let's make it into the general general media form, because they were suppressed before, but now I think you're right. I think there is a movement to kind of say enough is enough.
1: You know, I'm tired of hearing this, you're Islamophobic, and the same way when you can't criticize Somalians coming from the meth lab trailer park front of the world, Somalia, a hellhole, and all of that, and you can't talk about the fraud because you're racist. Shut up. Shut up. I've had enough. I'm intolerant of tolerance. We got to go. Michael Charbon, tell everybody where they can find your glorious work.
0: Every week on Sunday, I'm on Newsmax on the John Glasgow Show just before around 12 o'clock. Also, MichaelACharbon.com and the Charbon Report on YouTube. Thank you, Rob.
1: All right, brother.
0: Appreciate you always, brother.
1: God bless you. Have a glorious weekend. Let's take a break and come back. This is the Rob Carson Show.
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0: I just saw online they have the little area in front of Union Station here in D.C. all cleaned up and beautiful. They had a homeless encampment in, across the street there when I first moved here, and then Donald Trump came up and cleaned up the entire dang city, which is amazing. It is amazing, and they're getting ready to fill up the reflecting pool. It's going to be awesome. The Democrats are shrinking back into hell because they made it into such an awful place. Here is a Washington, D.C. woman talking, and I played this a little while ago. There is a fountain in a park named after Malcolm X that's been closed down for 10 years, and now it's a wonderful place to go. We're going to hear from this woman down, checking out this glorious park, and then the Prezi.
1: I've lived near Meridian Hill Park in D.C. for almost 2 years now.
0: Meridian Hill Park.
1: Oh. And the water's never been in the pond there.
2: This has never happened before.
0: I know.
2: I was always too afraid to come here because of the homeless people, but they're all gone.
0: Yeah.
2: And it seriously looks like Paris.
0: Yeah,
2: I mean, I've never seen this many people out here. Trump said he was going to clean up D.C., and he did. It is clean. It's calm. It's quiet.
3: It's actually exciting. I want to run over there today if I can. You know, I always have a problem. Secret Service is in love with my walking along, checking the sidewalk, the new sidewalk, to see whether or not they pointed it.

0: think we did 28 or 29 fountains. I made a contribution to redoing Lafayette Park. That's the entrance to the White House, and it was an embarrassment.
1: You're right. That's in front of the White House. It's beautiful. It is beautiful. You've got to come to Washington, D.C. Yet here's a reporter saying that despite the fact that Donald Trump is beautifying Washington, D.C., has cut crime dramatically because of the National Guard, that D.C. residents don't want the National Guard.
2: Polls show that a majority of D.C. residents don't support the Guard here. So what's your message?
1: Really? Which polls? Which polls?
2: The majority of D.C. residents.
3: I'm highly skeptical that a majority of D.C. residents don't want their city to be... to have better public safety and more reasonable safety standards within Washington, D.C. I don't know what poll you're talking about.
1: Now, here's a little montage of people who live in Democrat cities, including Seattle, by the way.
4: It's terrifying to live here, and it's even more terrifying that the city is absolutely doing nothing to protect
1: Seattle.
4: The citizens in this neighborhood.
5: We're just afraid that somebody, that a neighbor's going to have to die before the city will do something.
1: We don't have to live in darkness anymore. Some amazing things are happening across the country. The Democrat Party is doing the death spiral I told you about. James Tallarico is not going to get elected, and neither is Graham Plattner. Details on all of that coming up after the top of the hour on the Rob Carson Show. Don't go anywhere.
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8: Breaking news at Town Hall. I'm Bob Agnew in Washington. U.S. and Iranian negotiators reached a tentative agreement to extend the ceasefire by 60 days and launch talks on Iran's nuclear program. That's according to U.S. officials familiar with the matter who say that President Trump still needs to sign off on the emerging memo of understanding. Democrats stymied in their battle against the president's effort to ensure election integrity.
9: A federal judge is refusing to block President Donald Trump's executive order to create a federal voter list that would be used to decide who receives a mail-in ballot. U.S. District Judge Carl Nichols, a Trump appointee in Washington, has rejected the request by Democrats and civil rights groups and argued Trump's order would likely be found unconstitutional because only the states and Congress have the power to set election rules. Nichols agreed with the Republicans that it's too early to block the order because it hasn't been implemented. In Boston, voting rights groups have a separate lawsuit in federal court to block the executive order, which was issued in March after a bill Trump supported to overhaul voting stalled in Congress. Donna Warder, Washington.
8: More Americans sought unemployment benefits last week, but layoffs remained low despite economic uncertainty brought on by the war with Iran. On Wall Street right now, the Dow is up by about 60 points. The Nasdaq up 214 as Wall Street hangs near its records.
10: I'm Seth Sutel, and this is Markets in a Minute. Stocks are hovering near their records on Wall Street as more companies, including Dollar Tree, Snowflake, and Hormel Foods, keep piling up profits. More economic reports are also showing pressure building on the economy because of the war with Iran. The S&P 500 rose 0.3% in the first hour of trading Thursday. The Dow slipped 26 points. That's about 0.1%. The Nasdaq Composite rose 0.3%. Dollar Tree soared about 17%. The company became the latest to report bigger profits than Wall Street was expecting. Kohl's rallied 18%. Seth Sutel, New York.
8: You'll find more on these stories at townhall.com.
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12: Good afternoon. It's 103. I'm Maggie Hunter with the latest headlines from the WCBM Maryland News Center. Fox 45 reports that a person of interest was taken into police custody after a 19-year-old was shot Wednesday afternoon in Baltimore's Mondawmin neighborhood. Just before 4 p.m. on May 27th, officers were called to a home in the 2000 block of North Bentlow Street in West Baltimore for a reported shooting, authorities said. When officers arrived, they learned a shooting victim was taken to a local hospital by family members. And a man was arrested early Wednesday morning following an alleged string of burglaries across Baltimore County. According to the Baltimore County Police Department, on May 27th, around 1:30 a.m., county police responded to the 8600 block of Lockraven Boulevard for reports of a burglary in progress. Once on scene, officers found the suspect, who had stolen an ATM before driving away in a U-Haul. Sports and the Fox 45 Weather Authority forecast is next.
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12: The Orioles cruise to a home victory. Baltimore beat the Tampa Bay Rays 11-2 to finish off a sweep. Blaze Alexander led the way, going 3-for-4 with a home run and 6 RBIs, while Gunnar Henderson drove in 3 runs of his own. The O's continue tonight against the Toronto Blue Jays. And now here's a look at the Fox 45 Weather Authority forecast.
15: Your Fox 45 forecast, blue skies, sunshine, much lower humidity with temperatures in the upper 70s and low 80s. Mostly clear for tonight with temperatures falling back into the cool low 50s. From the Fox 45 Weather Authority, I'm meteorologist C.B. Aronson for Talk Radio 680 WCBM.
12: Currently, it's 75 degrees in Fallston, 75 in Stevensville, and 77 in White Marsh. 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
17: He's a threat to our very way of life and our values. I mean, he's a vegan who thinks God is non-binary and that there's actually 6 biological sexes. It's hard to imagine someone more radical than that.
1: Yeah, he's talking about James Tallarico, who's going to be up against Ken Paxton for the Senate seat in Texas, one of the Senate seats in Texas, up in November. And the Democrat Party is a ship without a rudder. That they would bed down with this nutbag, that they would wow, that sounded weird. Because, you know, Graham Platner likes to bust one in a porta potty. That said, the Democrat Party is unhinged, without a rudder, without a platform. Yeah, and I've been talking about this the last few weeks, in case you hadn't noticed, about how the Democrat Party is not had to have a platform for a very long time, and it's because they've been able to gerrymander districts and all of this. And I was watching Stephen Turley. You ever watch Stephen Turley? Stephen Turley is a pretty remarkable dude, and I check out his YouTube in the evening. Sometimes I'm just hanging out. I watch YouTube, the TV, see my Newsmax shows, and then afterwards I watch just YouTube, and I watch Victor Davis Hanson or Stephen Turley, and he's talking about the racial gerrymandering of the Democrat Party and how it has allowed them not to have to serve the people they're representing. I want you to listen to Stephen Turley.
18: Talk about the numbers, because they're breath let's talk about the numbers because they're breathtaking.
1: Yeah.
18: Ballotpedia, using data straight from the U.S. Census Bureau's 2024 American Community Survey, identified 148 House districts
1: that will be affected by the racial gerrymandering decision of the Supreme Court.
18: Were drawn explicitly with race as a predominant factor under the old Section 2 standard. 148. If you want to do some quick math, that's a full one-third of the entire House of Representatives.
1: Mm-hmm.
18: And of those 148 districts, 122 are currently held by Democrats. 122 seats. That's more than half of the Democrats' entire 212-seat House caucus sitting on maps that Calais just declared legally suspect. More than half their entire caucus.
1: And why do you suppose the Democrat Party is saying insane crap like this?
19: I have to just tell the truth. There are people in this hostile anti-black administration that would rather black Americans pick cotton than pick the president, than pick their congressperson, than pick a senator.
1: Because they have kept black people under their control since the Civil War, and particularly since LBJ. And that house of cards is finally crumbling. This is why, and I told you, the Democrat Party, 90% of Democrats in good standing want voter ID, but the people on Capitol Hill who are Democrats do not. 95% of Democrats, maybe even more, don't want boys pretending to be girls competing with girls, but 100% of Democrats on Capitol Hill do. They don't represent their constituents because they take elections, they steal elections, and they use fear to keep some demographics on the Democrat plantation. By the way, this also includes women. Voter ID. They decided that women were too dumb to get an ID and couldn't survive without a man. So if you get a divorce, you'd never be able to vote again because, you know, you can't do it without a man. That's your Democrat Party. That's why they use so much bloody fear. Here is Ro Khanna the other day talking about the decision by the Supreme Court. This, I mean, honestly, this is so bloody unhinged. If you were dropped on the planet from 20 years ago and listened to this Democrat Party, you'd go, these people are insane.
20: Kristen, first we need to talk more about the Supreme Court decision. This is a Dred Scott court. They have engaged in the fastest rollback of black political rights since Rutherford Hayes ended Reconstruction in 1877. One third.
1: Absolutely ridiculous and obscene and absurd. It's as absurd as calling Donald Trump and us white supremacists, white nationalists, whatever you want to call anti, you know, what... white mega fascist, all that, and you repeat that enough, and you repeat that enough, then the people you're trying to scare will look at you as the enemy and them as the savior, as the white savior, as it were. Here is Jonathan Turley.
18: Built on a foundation of race-based cartography that the Supreme Court has now, in a 6-3 decision, condemned, and then, as of yesterday, fully confirmed. Now think about what that means.
1: Listen.
18: The Democrat Party didn't build its House coalition primarily on policy. It didn't build it on persuasion.
1: No.
18: It built it on racially engineered geography. For 40 years, Democrat-friendly courts and the weaponized Voting Rights Act gave them what they thought to be a permanent, judicially guaranteed structural advantage.
1: Yeah.
18: They could pack black and brown voters into carefully drawn districts, guarantee safe seats, and build a House majority that was essentially immune to normal political competition.
1: What have I been saying? What have I been saying for the last couple of months? That the Democrat Party does not have a platform. It's only I hate Trump. Trump's a white supremacist. Trump's a fascist. Trump is Hitler. Which is all absurd. Absolutely absurd and inflammatory and completely unacceptable. Completely unacceptable. And I'm bloody damn tired of it. Absolutely tired of this nonsense, to be quite honest. And then in places like Texas, the Democrats still haven't learned a lesson. So they've got James Tallarico, who is completely out of his mind. I'm going to give you a couple of examples of James Tallarico and his insanity. And this is he's not going to get elected in Texas. This is not going away. They're trying to save him. They're trying to. What did you mean by there are six genders? Well, I only believe there are man and woman. But you know, whatever. Honestly, please. or God is non-binary. He's trying to explain away that. He's supposed to be a man of God on the pulpit saying things like God is non-binary. Who would say these kind of things on the pulpit? Where would he be getting his talking points? From down below. Where would someone say these things that abortion is in the Bible, hinting that killing babies in the womb is fine? Where would he be getting his talking points? And I'm not talking from a party. I'm talking about a being and an entity. The man is mentally unhinged, and I think he's a devious, awful human being. Here he is. Listen to this. What sort of a pastor of Christianity says this?
2: Before we go further, I want to acknowledge that our trans community needs abortion care too.
1: Our trans community needs abortion care too. Who in the hell, in good standing, as a pastor, says something so ridiculous? How about this? How about this? Here's this supposed Christian pastor in good standing calling out, giving people vouchers to go to private schools that don't suck like public schools, and calling it white Christian nationalism.
21: Part of this Christian nationalist movement, isn't it, is trying to pass these things called private school vouchers. And if you're not an education policy person...
1: It's not about white Christian nationalism, you butthead. It's that the Department of Education, since its inception and trillions of dollars spent, has caused the grade scores on all the test scores for our kids to descend massively, particularly in America's inner cities, where kids are graduating from high school not being able to read.
21: You may have never heard of this, but essentially it's an effort to take tax dollars out of our public schools, which are underfunded as they are. Texas is 43rd.
1: They are not underfunded. They are not underfunded. The money is being wasted.
21: In the nation in per student education funding. So it's taking dollars out of the classroom and giving it to unaccountable private schools, usually.
1: Now, who does it usually impact when you take kids out of crappy public schools? Gerrymandered black districts.
21: Christian private school.
1: That vote Democrats.
21: Again, part of this effort to blur the lines between church and state. And the governor of Texas, Greg Abbott, made this his top.
1: I'm sorry, if you wear the badge of some sort of a Christian pastor and you say these things, you ain't representing the man upstairs. You're representing the being downstairs. I swear to God. There's this guy, Steve Toth. He unseated Dan Crenshaw. And he was talking to Benny Johnson about this guy. And you think that, Texas, you know, in Texas, the Democrats maybe aren't as insane. Listen to this guy.
22: People think that because it's Texas that our Democrats must be more kind and more southern gentlemanly and more moderate and more conservative than New York Democrats. It's nothing could be further from the truth. To give you an idea, a woman that sat on the House floor in front of me, her name was Sean Theory. She was the one lone sane Democrat in the state of Texas, and Sean voted with me against the genital mutilation of children.
1: Yeah, yeah.
22: And James Tallarico and the...
1: He's a Christian pastor that believes that children can be given puberty blockers. Okay, that's against the will of God. Your body is programmed for that. Then to be mutilated, to be made eunuchs who cannot be fruitful and multiply for their entire lives. Children. A man of God does not support that.
22: Democrats in Austin teamed up against her. They spent $1.5 million to remove Sean, and to get her replaced by a pro-LGBTQ transgender loving person that actually has transgender staff members in her office. These are biological males that use the ladies' restrooms.
1: Wow. Here's a little more Steve Toth, because this is James Tallarico's number one issue.
22: That is James Tallarico. This is like his number one issue.
1: Yeah.
22: And Benny, before he decided he wanted to be in the Senate, he was this nasty, caustic, angry, weird man that from the back or front mic said some of the most egregious and ridiculous things. When Ted Cruz went up against Colin Allred, Ted at this point was 8 points behind in the polls. 8 points behind. We waited. We got closer to the election until about 2 weeks before early voting. We released Colin Allred's voting record that he had voted to allow biological males into girls' sports. Yeah. And Colin Allred went from winning by 8 to losing by 8. Yeah. When people find out that James Tallarico wants to allow biological males into our daughters' restrooms and showers, this is what he has voted for. But I mean, no one took me to task more when I passed legislation banning critical race theory in the state of Texas. No one took me to task more from the back microphone than James Tallarico did. He is an absolute fruitcake.
1: He is, and he's also everything we rejected in 2024, and they're repackaging it, and they're going to try and cover it up and sell it again.
22: Do your homework and so you can understand who this guy truly is. He is a dark person. I've said to friends of mine long before he decided to run for the Senate, I said, this is one of the darkest souls of anybody that I have ever met. Yeah. As a pastor, I'm a recovering Baptist pastor, and this guy is one of the darkest souls of anybody that I have ever met.
1: He's
22: taking
1: devious.
22: Very seriously.
1: He's devious.
22: And do your homework, and then get your butt out and vote, because we cannot allow James Tallarico to represent the state of Texas and Washington.
1: Absolutely. Let's take a break and come back. This is the Rob Carson Show.
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1: 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And Grant Van Zusteren is going to be doing a podcast. I'm going to be working on hopefully an extended podcast where we have guests on to not only talk about politics but other stuff. Maybe a comedy. Who the hell knows? But there's a lot of stuff to happen. And the podcasting is I just think a great way to connect with people. It's remarkable that spoken word is so powerful right now. I always talk about Gen Z. Gen Z. They destroyed Gen Z. Made them stay away from school and their friends forever, and now the spoken word is bigger than when your grandparents just had a radio in their living room to listen to at night. Spoken word is that big. People listen to spoken word all day, and I think it is a terrific thing. This is James Tallarico just a while back talking about being a vegan.
2: We have, I think, heard more and more issues of animal welfare. I think not just because it's the right thing to do and the moral thing to do, but also it's, as all of you know, necessary to fight climate change. It is now existential that we try to reduce our meat consumption and that we try to respect animals in all aspects of society. And so I am proud to say that our campaign has officially become a non-meat campaign. So we are only buying vegan products from our local vegan businesses. Some of you may know Big Nonas. They were little Nonas, and then they opened up a brick and mortar, so another Big Nonas. But we just got our pizza from there today.
1: So further left.
2: The point is that I think all of us, not just policymakers, but everyone.
1: Shut up. I'm tired of you. He is further left than probably any Democrat I've ever heard on the national scene. Further left than Kamala Harris. He is bat crap crazy, all right? He says that God is non-binary and that children should be able to transgender. And in Texas, he said being vegan was a good thing, and his campaign was vegan. And now he's trying to fight all of this, trying to cover it up like it never happened. He's never going to get elected, this man. He is such a charlatan. And now they're putting out he has vegan talking points. These are on two media appearances the last couple days.
3: I'm an eighth generation Texan. I've been eating barbecue since before.
1: Yeah, I've been eating barbecue. Sure, buddy.
3: Kim Paxton's first indictment. I've been eating barbecue since before Kim Paxton's first indictment. If all they have on me is lying about me being a vegan, I feel pretty good about our chances this November. I feel pretty good about our chances this November.
1: Does anybody believe this guy? I've been eating barbecue. I have competed in the World Series of Barbecue in Kansas City. Yeah, I've competed in it. I know barbecue guys. He ain't a barbecue guy. He wouldn't do barbecue but hit him upside the head. I've been barbecuing for 30 years. I'm a grandmaster of the barbecue. He knows D word for Richard. About barbecue, but he probably knows a lot about D-word. Here is, this guy needs. No, actually, you know what I'm gonna do? I'm gonna play some comedy from Jim Gossett because I'm so fired up about this charlatan lying about everything. But you fly about barbecue, you really stepped in it, as far as I'm concerned, because barbecue is soul food, and he doesn't have one.
4: Tallarico,
1: Jim Gossett.
4: This nutcase was nominated.
1: He's a vegan.
4: And we are elated.
1: God is non-binary.
4: Cause he hasn't a prayer.
1: Boys can become
4: says
1: girls.

0: That is just so pretty. Jim Gossett, go to patreon.com, Jim Gossett Comedy. Here's Jim Banks, representative, talking about the Democrat Party. And by the way, he's spot on.
1: But if you think Graham Platner's bad, wait until you get to know James Tallarico in Texas. I mean, this guy has said there aren't two sexes.
0: All of them are.
1: There are six sexes, that we should have abortions for the trans community. He wants to abolish ICE. And then look at Abdul al-Sayed in Michigan, another lunatic left-wing radical candidate who wants to abolish ICE. Do you realize how radical these Democrat candidates are all over the country? That's the problem the Democrats have. This isn't my dad or my grandpa's Democrat Party. This is a radical, dangerous, out of touch Democrat Party, and the Democrats in leadership in Washington own it.
0: Yeah, and top Democrat officials and lawmakers are breaking with Democrat Senate candidate Graham Platner, and some people say there is an internal civil war in the Democrat Party. Again, something that I have predicted. I said that Democrats who have any common sense whatsoever will want to separate themselves from the National Party and the insanity of their Democrat leadership. I said that the Democrat Party would either have to reform or disappear into the dustbin of history. And how many years have I been saying that? Have you been listening to my show for a while? As long as I have been syndicated, I have said that about this Democrat Party, and I am spot on, and it's happening as we speak. The cities, the states run by these radical leftists, people are leaving those states, and this party is collapsing. They're exposing their flank so we can kick their butts. Mark Meckler, Convention of States, joins us next. Don't go anywhere. The headlines are saying the economy is good, manufacturing coming back. A lot of people are feeling still broke, though. What is the case for gold in an environment like this?
2: It's arguably the same as it is the rest of the time. Gold is not about growth. It's about wealth preservation.
0: Yeah.
2: It's about stability, regardless of what happens in the broader economy. And, you know, the more we see issues like this appear, whether it's wars in Iran or in Ukraine, all of these things, geopolitical instability, inflation rising, the world continuing to run from the U.S. dollar, these things don't bode very well for traditional assets, but they do bode well for gold. So I think everybody should think about having some measure of a hedge in place. Major banks now raising predictions again. JP Morgan came out recently. They're forecasting $6,300 gold price by the end of this year.
0: That would be amazing. For free information on diversifying into gold, text my name, Rob, to 989898. 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
3: This is an SRN News special report. I'm Bob Agnew in Washington. U.S. and Iranian negotiators say they've reached a tentative agreement to extend the ceasefire in the three-month-old war by 60 days and launch talks about Iran's nuclear program. One U.S. official familiar with the matter did not immediately confirm the deal, noting that President Trump still has to sign off on it. The emerging memo of understanding came as the fragile ceasefire in the war between the U.S. and Iran appeared to be wavering, especially after Iranian airstrikes on targets inside Kuwait. The latest flare-up in the fighting happened less than a day earlier. The official who described the tentative agreement was not authorized to comment publicly, and all those involved stressing that it is not actually in place until President Trump signs off on it. The official said there are still questions about whether President Trump will accept the proposal. Details of the tentative pact were first reported by the news outlet Axios. This has been an SRN News special report.
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6: Your Fox 45 forecast. We've got some sunshine with temperatures in the very comfortable low 80s. Mostly clear and cool tonight as temperatures drop back into the low 50s. More sunshine, lower humidity on Friday with highs in the upper 70s. And then as we head into the weekend, sunny and dry and very refreshing with temperatures in the mid 70s both Saturday and Sunday. From the Fox 45 Weather Authority, I'm meteorologist Amy Aronson for Talk Radio 680 WCBM.
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0: the analysis of this race is sort of the differences between what a Cornyn or a Paxton would look like here. I'm thinking about the differences between Tallarico and literally every other Texan. Don't know any Texans who believe in six genders other than Tallarico. Don't know any Texans who said it's immoral to eat meat other than Tallarico. Don't know any Texans who walk around saying things, you know, God is non-binary. You all are both Texans. Do you know any other Texan who even talks like that? Issues aside, who says these things out loud? When this gets adjudicated, all that money coming in from California and New York, it'll be well spent in Texas.
1: You know what I'm smelling, Scott? Fear.
2: Now, I am... That was Scott Jennings the other night on a CNN panel with some jackass saying, oh, yeah, you guys are scared of James Tallarico. Are you out of your nut? Are you? I mean, this guy is in Texas. He's a vegan. He said he had a vegan campaign, and then he said, "Oh, I've been eating barbecue since Ken Paxton was first indicted." That man has never had I'm not going to say anything about putting a piece of meat in his mouth. I'll turn it over to Mark Meckler, president of Convention of States, who joins us on the Newsmax.
3: Rob, that's just unfair, really. That was a bad segue.
2: Dude, I got to tell you, this guy is such a nutbag. And that to think that the Democrat Party believes that this man who said all of those things and worse and worse and worse, that he is everything that was rejected by the voter in 2024 with Kamala Harris, and he's even further left. What chances do you give him in the state of Texas?
3: Oh, he has no chance in the state of Texas. And I say that as a guy that lives within a stone's throw of Austin, you know, sort of the weird place in Texas.
2: I know.
3: And even most people in Austin wouldn't go the way he's going. I mean, you know, I moved from California to Austin or Austin area, and people are like, oh, yeah. Austin, it's so crazy, it's so liberal. And the answer is, yeah, it is. But it's not that kind of liberal. It's not San Francisco liberal. It's not Seattle or Portland liberal. I mean, frankly, even most of the liberals here, they're not insane like they are in those very blue states. And there's a lot of, I hate to say this because I think it's a mistake, but there's a lot of liberal Christians here in Texas. But they're still Christians, and they don't believe in non-binary gods and 57 genders and all this and abortion.
2: An abortion for transgender. Yeah. What the hell does that mean? Who, honestly, no. And I mean, standing on a pulpit, and I mentioned this earlier, you're either insane or you're getting talking points from down below. And I'm not kidding about that.
3: I call him here. He's not James Tallarico. He's James Tallarico. And when this stuff comes out and starts getting broadcast all over the place widely, I mean, he's going to be laughed out of the race. Now, the good news is Democrats will raise hundreds of millions of dollars, at least $100 million from around the country, and they will waste it here in Texas, and we welcome their spending here because it means they won't spend it elsewhere.
2: It is remarkable. I think... I say that the left likes to expose its flanks so we can kick their asses, and that's what they do. They expose their flank. They show us who we are or who they are, and they've got some of the most extreme people in Democrat Party history running right now. You've got this guy in Maine, Graham Plattner, who is if you serve in the military and you have PTSD, your first reflex isn't to get an SS tattoo on your chest, as a member of the Nazi SS that guarded the concentration camps. That is so obscene and so sickening. And then you look at all the other things he said, like he likes to pleasure himself in porta potties, and he is demeaned the guy who was the American Sniper was created after he wrote the book and was killed by someone on a shooting range. This man is a very dark and evil human being, and I think Tallarico is too.
3: Yeah, I agree with that, and this is really interesting because it does portend a shift to the far, far left in the Democrat Party. And the problem with that is they lose on that shift. I don't know if you caught this autopsy that they did on the last election, on the 2024 election, so that came out. Yeah. And the reason that they didn't want to release it is because it was an attack on their appeal to the far left of the party. The problem is their only enthusiasm is on the far left. And this is something I've been saying for a while. They're finding themselves in a dead-end alley where the only enthusiastic people are the crazy far leftists gathered around a trash can keeping warm. Everybody else is out in the street, and they can't make their way back out of that alley because all the enthusiasm is around that burning garbage can.
2: I was been saying for years now, Mark, and I think you know, I've said that the Democrat Party will have to reinvent itself or disappear into the dustbin of history. This is, I believe, from Gateway Pundit. Dems cut ties with scandal-plagued Graham Plattner, warn of civil war in the party. Since Maine Governor Janet Mills exited from the race, which, by the way, was the biggest mistake they could have made, because it left him with this freakazoid that is completely unlikable, by the way. Some in the Democrat Party warning that it's spurning a civil war between the moderate and left wings of the party. Melissa DeRosa, former New York Mayor Andrew Giuliani's chief of staff, said that Plattner's rise and ensuing questions of his fitness as a candidate are demonstrative of the bubbling conflict within the Democrat Party. And I think it's between rank-and-file Democrats, you know, who live in the hinterlands, and the Democrat leadership, because the Democrat leadership has been seized by insanity, by leftists, by socialists, and by anti-Semites, and that never ends well, does it?
3: It doesn't. And look, the leaders of that now are Bernie Sanders, it's AOC, who is going to be the new standard bearer for Bernie Sanders. And these folks, by the way, are out there campaigning with Graham Plattner. They had a primary candidate who was an open Nazi. And these guys have now adopted Nazism as a feature of the Democrat Party. And they're literally supporting open Nazis, open anti-Semites, open racists. It's just a freak show on parade, and most Americans don't like it. And when you get into the whole anti-Semite thing, look, that's never ended well anywhere in the world in all of human history.
2: No.
3: It is a canary in the coal mine. When you go full-blown anti-Semite, there's absolute tragedy is the only thing that follows.
2: I want to play a little soundbite from Maureen Galindo, who lost her Democrat runoff on last week after weeks of backlash over this video. Listen.
4: When I say that I want billionaire Zionists in prison, that does not mean I want Jews in internment camps. So why am I getting a whole bunch of death threats?
2: Here's the thing, Mark, and you know this as well as I do. The Democrat Party has shifted from anti-Semite to anti-Zionist, and it's the same damned thing.
3: No, it's exactly the same thing. And by the way, I have a hard time taking that seriously because she sounds like a Valley girl from where I grew up. Like, when I'm talking about, it's just unbelievable. I can't take it seriously. But that's even more scary, right? Because
2: yes,
3: ideologically, she doesn't even know what she is. She doesn't understand that she's a hardcore anti-Semite. She's repeating talking points that have been fed to her. And frankly, to be blunt, a lot of this is coming from the CCP. This movement
2: yes,
3: is funded by Neville Singham
2: yes,
3: out of China. He's an American expat living in China. He spent hundreds of millions of dollars to influence Americans through NGOs. And they're just trying to blow our country up from inside, and they're doing a pretty darn good job of it.
2: Yeah, but they're getting a little kick in the rear end, because they're going after Singham. They're going after that Sasan Piker. He's in a whole lot of trouble. I think the next thing we're going to see is extradition of Singham, hopefully, and face sedition charges, as well as George Soros, because that's what this is, Mark. We'll continue this on the other side of the break. This is a seditious conspiracy to overthrow America. And they are using soldiers by proxy in all of these NGOs that are doing violent acts, starting, of course, with Occupy Wall Street, moving into the summer of 2020, and now into No Kings, and Elon Musk is a Nazi. And so people are going to have to face charges for this, because it is a blatant attempt to overthrow our government and take control of our government. It's not going to work, but some people are going to have to go to jail or worse. Let's take a break and come back. This is the Rob Carson Show.
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0: tech tycoon named Neville Roy Singham, living in China, who has pumped $285 million into nonprofits, including one of the nonprofits that Hudson Piker accompanied called Code Pink. And the big question on that front is whether these nonprofits are acting as agents of malign foreign influence. Those are three words that I hope everyone will learn, because that is what you see on the streets of America then, when you see these protests that talk about fascism. And, you know, Ro Khanna just talked about the Epstein class. Well, that is the propaganda language of that network. And that's that little, like, you know, flow that's happening now between.
1: Yeah, it is an attempt to overthrow the American government by the Chinese Communist Party. There's also some connections to Russia as well. And I think they've been caught, and I think that now, and what I've hoped for, which is defunding and cutting all of the financial ties that Neville Roy Singham and George Soros have with these groups, they will scatter like roaches without their funding. It's kind of like Hezbollah without Iran and without the Ayatollah in charge. Mark Meckler, Convention of States, what do you think about that?
2: Look, I agree, and I'm glad they're hot on the tail. I know this stuff has been reported on for quite a while by John Solomon over at Just the News, where I'm the CEO, and they've been deep into the Singham Network. They exposed it quite a while ago. I think the administration has now picked up on it, and they're hot on the tail. You mentioned Hudson Piker, one of the leading America haters. He's now in trouble for traveling to Cuba and supporting the Cuban government, staying in hotels you're not allowed to stay in. Subpoenas have been issued. He's very unhappy about that, which makes me very happy. But these folks, that they live in America and they hate America. They intend to overthrow the American government and destroy our system. They need to be out of our country, or they need to be in prison.
1: Yeah, Hudson Piker's in a whole lot of trouble. He's a keyboard warrior, a mouthy keyboard warrior. Says he wants the, you know, streets bathed in the blood of billionaires and all this. He's a keyboard warrior punk. And I hope he spends the rest of his bloody life in prison or is deported the hell out of the country for good. I got to play the soundbite of the day here for you real quick, Mark. You know, Mark Wayne Mullen was doing the rounds, and they got all these idiots down at in New Jersey at this ICE facility. And Mark Wayne Mullen's been asking these ICE agents, because they're being attacked by these morons, these leftist morons, bought and paid for by Neville Singham, by the way, to attack these ICE agents. And Mark Wayne Mullen is saying, you know what, here's the deal. We're going to have to bring our ICE agents out of airports in sanctuary cities to protect these facilities, and that means a whole lot of trouble for these airports. Listen.
3: Well, Carl, here's the issue we have. We saw in New Jersey this weekend this rioting going on all the times of Memorial Day, which is disgusting in itself. Yep. Tells you where the priorities of the Democrat Party is. But we called local law enforcement multiple times, and they refused to respond. Now, at one time, they had our gate blocked. They had the roadblock. Our employees couldn't go in and out. We couldn't bring in detainees. We couldn't transfer detainees. And so what's going to happen, and this is what we're preparing and we're drawing up right now, is we're going to pull out the CBP officers, the Customs and Border Patrol officers, out of the airports so they can help assist to secure the area. If local law enforcement isn't going to help, then we have to provide what assets we have in Portland. It's the same thing is happening in Portland almost every single day. So, listen, we got to prioritize, and when we start prioritizing, we're going to start pulling officers, and we're going to choose to keep our employees safe, and therefore we won't be able to process international flights going to those airports, because those officers will be reassigned.
4: Yeah, just to be, you know, for the viewers, like, if you don't have ICE agents, immigrations, and customs people at these airports, they can't process these people, so therefore they can't leave the airport.
3: That's right.
4: Yeah.
1: Dude, there you go. Isn't that fantastic? That you international passengers who fly into sanctuary cities won't be able to leave the airport. That'll end that crap in a big hurry, and it sounds like Mark Wayne Mullen is going to make that happen.
2: Yeah, I love that. Look, Dan, this is asymmetrical political warfare, and it's hitting cities where it counts. They think they can do this with no consequence. And make no mistake, it's the mayor's office in these cities that's refusing to allow their police to cooperate. Law enforcement always wants to cooperate. For the most part, they're good people trying to do their job. They want to help other law enforcement. They want to help the ICE facilities. When they're prohibited from doing it, I think it's great to punish the cities at the pain point, which is at their international gates.
1: Well, in the state of Maryland, where the Wes Moore, the fresh Prince of Bel Air head, is in charge, he's asked the sheriffs to not cooperate with ICE, and the sheriffs are saying, screw you, buddy. And well, I think it's great.
2: Yeah, we ought to see this all over the country. Look, Rob, I know you and I are both big law enforcement fans. My mom served in the Los Angeles Police Department and then in a small town sheriff's office. She retired from there, so I grew up around law enforcement. I know how hard it is on these men and women. I know that they go out every day and they risk their lives. And the incredible disrespect that they're being shown by the Democrat Party, that's already come home to roost, and it's going to continue to come home to roost.
1: Brother, there is something happening right now. There is an upheaval in this country, and they're done with these municipalities of Democrats and the darkness that they have brought to cities like Los Angeles and states like California and New York and Minnesota and Chicago and Illinois. These Democrats are about to get their butts whooped to hell in November.

0: for them. And, you know, I just worry, look, Republicans are very good at stealing victory, stealing defeat from the jaws of victory. So I just hope they don't.
1: No, no, we won't. We're warriors. You saw what happened with Paxton the other night. We are warriors. We're engaged. Dude, we are battle-hardened veterans of 10 years of a war that's been waged against us. And we are going to win, and we are going to fight through, and we're going to vote like crazy in November. Mark, we got to run, bro. 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Mark Meckler on Twitter. Mark, thank you so much, brother. Great to have you on the show. Have a glorious weekend, okay?
0: God bless you, Rob. Thanks.
1: All right, let's take a break and come back. This is the Rob Carson Show. The headlines are saying the economy is good, manufacturing coming back. A lot of people are feeling still broke, though. What is the case for gold in an environment like this?
2: It's arguably the same as it is the rest of the time. Gold is not about growth. It's about wealth preservation.
1: Yeah.
2: It's about stability, regardless of what happens in the broader economy. And, you know, the more we see issues like this appear, whether it's wars in Iran or in Ukraine, all of these things, geopolitical instability, inflation rising, the world continuing to run from the U.S. dollar, these things don't bode very well for traditional assets, but they do bode well for gold. So I think everybody should think about having some measure of a hedge in place. Major banks now raising predictions again. JP Morgan came out recently. They're forecasting $6,300 gold price by the end of this year.
1: That would be amazing. Enough. For free information on diversifying into gold, text my name Rob to 989898. 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

0: asked about this ICE facility in New Jersey that the left is being bought and paid for to harass ICE agents and the treatment of these, you know, supposedly these inmates. They're criminal, illegal aliens, murderers, rapists, all of that crap. And apparently they're on a hunger strike because they don't like the meals they're being served.
1: Yeah, it shows that this radical left Democrat priorities when they decide to go out and protest a detention center where we're housing rapists, child predators, murderers, drug dealers, and they choose Memorial Day of all the day,
0: yeah,
1: of all the time to go protest something that they say that they're that it's because they're on a hunger strike when there was only a handful of individuals that was refusing to eat because they want their ethnic group or their ethnic right food. Well, they can go back to their country and get whatever food they want.
0: Bye.
1: The fact is, we're giving them the calories they want. This isn't Holiday Inn. We're giving them sanitation. But for the Democrats and the governor, like Governor Sherrill and Senator Kim and Senator Booker, to go out and do something like this of all the days is very frustrating. And we see Antifa signs are literally out, yeah, there. The local police literally refusing to respond. They barricaded, not allowing our employees to come in and out. ICE has to go out there, remove the barricade, and then you have one of the senators complain because he got splattered with a you know, pepper ball. I'm sorry. You probably shouldn't have been there.
0: Yeah, Andy Kim is the guy's name. He's playing victim. I'm sorry, he is a rectum, but he's playing victim.

0: And he got pepperballed. And too bad, so sad, if you act like an idiot. I think America's done with this temper tantrum. And here's what's going to happen after the midterms. We're going to double down on the deportations because America's done with it. We have been abused. We've been smacked around. We now know that we have millions of illegals in our country who've been stealing and robbing us blind from places like Somalia, the meth lab trailer park of the world. I've got some unbelievable news on more fraud that has been uncovered around the country by illegals, including SNAP benefits by the millions being stolen by Puerto Rico. All right, that's coming up in the last hour of the Rob Carson Show. Don't go anywhere.
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3: Breaking news at Town Hall. I'm Bob Agnew in Washington. U.S. and Iranian negotiators have reportedly reached a tentative agreement to extend the ceasefire by 60 days and launch talks on Iran's nuclear program.
4: That's according to a U.S. official familiar with the matter, who said President Donald Trump still needs to sign off on the emerging memorandum of understanding. Iran did not immediately confirm any deal with the United States. The tentative agreement worked out by the two sides comes at a moment when the fragile ceasefire between the U.S. and Iran appears to be wavering.
3: That is Bernie Bennett reporting. Meanwhile, Kuwait looms prominently in the latest on the negotiations.
5: Kuwait has said it was targeted with a missile and drone attack. That's another challenge to the shaky ceasefire in the U.S.-Israel war with Iran. Kuwait's military made the announcement without providing further details on what had been targeted. Iran said hours later that it launched an attack in the region. It did not say exactly what was targeted. Kuwait is a close ally of the U.S. and it repeatedly came under fire from Iran and Iranian-backed Shiite militias in Iraq during the war. President Donald Trump has expressed confidence that his administration is making headway in negotiations with Iran to end the war. I'm Karen Chamas.
3: A former senior CIA official with top secret security clearance is now accused of stealing hundreds of gold bars said to be worth more than $40 million from the federal government. Here's Rich Thomason.
6: An FBI affidavit says David Rush requested and received a significant quantity of foreign currency and gold bars, reportedly for work-related purposes. Federal officials instead allegedly found more than 300 gold bars, valued at more than $40 million, as well as about $2 million in cash, in his Virginia home. Rush is under arrest. He's charged with criminal theft of public money. Rich Thomason, Washington.
3: More on these stories at townhall.com.
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8: Good afternoon. It's 2:03. I'm Maggie Hunter with the latest headlines from the WCBM Maryland News Center. Fox 45 reports that Congress is now looking for answers from Maryland's Board of Elections after the mail-in ballot mistake that sparked confusion as some voters received the wrong party primary ballot. Republicans on the U.S. House Administration Committee sent a letter to the State Board of Elections Administrator on May 26, seeking answers to several questions about how the state of Maryland is going to ensure election integrity while making sure this mistake doesn't happen again. Maryland's ballot vendor made the mistake, according to DeMarinis, and now the state sent new mail-in ballots to people who requested one because there were was no way of knowing for sure who got the wrong ballot. And the Harford County Education Association, the teachers union, is urging its Democratic membership to flip their voter registrations to Republican to impact Maryland's upcoming primary election results. Sports and the Fox 45 Weather Authority forecast next.
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8: The Orioles cruise to a home victory. Baltimore beat the Tampa Bay Rays 11-2 to finish off a sweep. Blaze Alexander led the way, going 3-for-4 with a home run and 6 RBIs, while Gunnar Henderson drove in 3 runs of his own. The Orioles will continue their homestand tonight against the Toronto Blue Jays. Now here's a look at the Fox 45 Weather Authority forecast.
10: Your Fox 45 forecast. Blue skies, sunshine, much lower humidity with temperatures in the upper 70s and low 80s. Mostly clear for tonight with temperatures falling back into the cool low 50s. From the Fox 45 Weather Authority, I'm meteorologist C.B. 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
8: It's 78 degrees in Glen Arm, 78 in Perry Hall, and 77 in Cambridge. I'm Maggie Hunter, 680 WCBM News.
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0: This is hour number 3 of the Rob Carson Show. Welcome to it. We've got a full plate of stuff to get you before the end of the hour. I'm even doing show prep as we speak. I'm doing show prep as we speak, not only for today's show, but for tomorrow's show. Because, you know, I got a hamster on cocaine between my ears. That's just the way it is. That's just the way it is. I'm looking at this wonderful tweet in front of a Union Station. Union Station, which used to be a crap hole supreme. And out in front of Union Station is Columbus Circle. And they have cleaned it up, and it is so beautiful right now. It is so beautiful. And Donald Trump has got all of the wonderful fountains turned on here in Washington, D.C. The reflecting pool is about to open again. They sealed it. They had bid out the thing for, it was going to take 3 years and $300 million. And Donald Trump said, screw that. I'll bring in some of the people who do the swimming pools at my glorious facilities around the world, and we'll do it for a couple million bucks, and we'll get it done in a few weeks. And they're getting really close to doing it. And I had the opportunity to take a woman of color to the Lincoln Memorial for the very first time. And we went down to this big faith event a couple weeks ago, downtown D.C., and she said she had never been to the Lincoln Memorial, despite living in the United States since 1992, whatever. And we went up there and we saw the Lincoln Memorial, and she was awestruck by it. And it was an amazing thing to be there. And this city, Washington, D.C., is becoming a beautiful city on a hill again. And I hope maybe if you get the opportunity to come and visit, you will, because it is just beautiful. We don't need to, it's a metaphor for the country. We don't need to live in darkness anymore. We don't need to live in this malaise and darkness of the Democrat Party anymore. We don't need to succumb to these people who are throwing a temper tantrum every few weeks, calling Donald Trump Nazi, calling us white supremacists, attacking ICE officers. We don't need to live this anymore. It's utterly ridiculous. And all we have to do is say no. And I had an example of this a couple weeks ago. I was downtown in the old town Alexandria here in Northern Virginia. And there's a beautiful, beautiful, thoroughfare called King Street. And it's beautiful. They got all these buskers down there. And there's a guy who plays xylophone. I always see him and walk up to him and give him a little love, you know, a couple bucks. And then there's another guy who, Christian Gonzalez plays the guitar. He's a 23-year-old kid, started playing the guitar at age of 4, brings an amplifier down there, plays anything you want. If you want Stevie Ray Vaughan, he'll do it. He the other day had an acoustic guitar. He was doing flamenco, picking, all that. Christian Gonzalez, phenomenal. And then these jackweeds, lefties, brought the short bus, I guess, down there. That was an insult to kids who ride short. But anyway, these lefties brought a couple of these punk college kids down there. And they were holding these idiot signs saying, boots out of Iran or something like that, or hands off Iran. Because they would rather have the Ayatollah in charge than freedom for the Iranian people, because it would happen under Donald Trump's watch, you see. And so they're shrieking out loud through their bullhorns and all of this in the middle of us just trying to enjoy our time there. So I got in their faces. And I walked up to them and I said, you should be ashamed of yourselves, to the adults. There were two guys in their 40s there probably. I said, did you bring these children down here? One of the kids had a ring pop, like I used to buy my daughter when she was elementary school. And they had these signs. And I said, you get the hell out of here. You have no right to be here. You don't have a license to be here. You're not entertaining here. And you know what? I got applauded, I got high-fived, and they've never been back. And you know what I did after that? I went home and I ordered two bullhorns. And when I see them down there again, I'm going to bring a bullhorn with me. Whenever I've driven by these idiots, I play YMCA as loud as I can on my 5,000-watt sound system in my Bronco, because I'm just done with the nonsense. You don't have to live in darkness anymore. Have you noticed they're trying to make our 250th, the birthday of our country, into a downer? No media is celebrating the 250th anniversary. No Democrat is celebrating the 250th anniversary of our country. But guess what? The city is beautiful. Mount Rushmore is going to have fireworks. They're bringing a Grand Prix race here in August. And a June 14th, Flag Day, Donald Trump, and my daughter's birthday. She's not crazy about that. Happening an MMA fight on the White House grounds. We are overwhelming the left with joy and patriotism and faith. We are overwhelming them. We're driving the forces of evil back into hell. We are. We are a force for good in the world. We were the first country to say our rights come from God, not from man. And look what we did with it. Look what we did with it. Blue jeans, rock and roll. The internal combustion engine, electricity, the light bulb, television. Marconi, I think he was Italian. I don't know if he was Italian-American. He did radio. The smartphone. I can go on and on. Jazz, country music, bluegrass, hip-hop. All of it. All of it. The world lived in the dark ages. They were using the streets as a latrine in London and Paris for 1,000 years! We had the same resources, the same kind of people, because they all came over here after the revolution. And look what we did. Look what we did. If you would have left it up to London and Paris, we'd still be living with outdoor latrines. Freedom, baby. Come on. Thank you. Thank you. Jonathan Turley had something to say about the what they call the Jacobins. And history is repeating itself with the left. I have been quoting for years Voltaire, who said, those who are made to believe absurdities will commit atrocities. And this happened with the Democrat Party and transgenderizing children. If you are made to believe that a child can become the opposite gender, then you will commit the atrocity of puberty blockers and mutilative surgery. That's just evil. It is. It is. It is. I've got friends who live in Pittsburgh. They have a friend whose daughter went through transgender surgery at 17. She's 21 now, and she pees out of two places. She pees out of two places. Yeah. That's monstrous. Jonathan Turley.
11: The ability of every mortal to become a monster. We've seen it. And we saw it in the French Revolution. If you read Robespierre's early writings, you would think he was an ACLU lawyer.
0: Yeah.
11: He would talk about due process and all of these fundamental rights. Within a couple of years, he would be saying terror is virtue because it corrupted them all. And I think that in the end, what you see with the new Jacobins, so many American scholars are calling to scrap the Constitution, is you're hearing the same voice of Rousseau, this idea that the general will take care of it. You know, I was speaking in Europe, and I had an EU member ask me, he said, you know, your book is very confident about the U.S. surviving this century, but I was a little uncertain about whether you thought the EU would survive. And I said, I'm very surprising, because I thought I made clear in the book, I don't think you will survive, and I think you'll fail in spectacular fashion.
0: Yeah, but it looks like we may have pulled the iron out of the fire. We're still in the thick of battle, don't get me wrong. I told you this. We're in the battle of good and evil, and this, I don't know if this is the big biblical one, but it's real close. It's real close. It is. And one of the, you know, like the Democrat Party right now, National Democrat Party, they're saying Gloram Plattner is fine. He's got a Waffen-SS tattoo on his chest for years. He's said some of the worst things you could possibly imagine. He's a communist. He's as dark as a human being could be. And yet people like this Seth Moulton, who is just, I mean, honestly, just a fool, is absolutely cool with it. You know why? Because he thinks he can win. I don't believe that Gloram Plattner is going to win.
13: One of your Democratic colleagues from Massachusetts, Congressman Jake Auchincloss, pushed back on criticism this week after I had a conversation with him, and he argued that Gloram Plattner, the Senate candidate in Maine, is personally disqualified from running, given his controversial past statements, his Nazi tattoo, which he's since covered up. You have not endorsed Plattner. Do you plan to? What are your thoughts on the criticism that your colleague is facing?
14: I mean, look, my organization, Serve America, supports veterans, but we focus on the House of Representatives, not the Senate. Gloram clearly made a mistake, and I've been on CNN saying that what I appreciated about him is that he owned that mistake, he took responsibility for it, and I don't...
0: He had a Nazi tattoo on his chest for 20 years. Remember when Democrats would be like, we're more pro-abortion, and Republicans were more pro-life, and that was it? Now you've got a party that is pro-boys becoming girls and competing in girls' sports, pro-abortion until birth, pro-open border. I mean, it's nuts. It's just insane. Here is a Democrat Representative Jake Auchincloss saying that the tattoo, just the tattoo alone, is enough to disqualify Gloram Plattner.
13: So no weighing in on Gloram Plattner?
15: I've been clear about Gloram Plattner. I find that tattoo and his commentary about it to be personally disqualifying. I hope Maine voters agree with me. I think that it would be a mistake for the Democratic Party to think that Gloram Plattner's brand of the Democratic Party is what wins us durable majorities throughout this country.
0: There you go. Now, there's a Democrat I can work with. That's what I'm saying. When 80% of us believe the country's headed in the wrong direction, 80% of us can come together. That's somebody can work with. I played this yesterday, and I took some highlights from Gloram Plattner's speech in Maine last week. He has no sense of humor. He has no connection with the audience. He's very dystopian and dark. And I wanted to exemplify this, so I put apocalyptic music behind it. And I'm doing it for dramatic effect, but when you hear it, it's terrifying. So I'm going to go ahead and play it again right now.
16: No one is coming to save us. We need one thing, something the man speaking after me has been fighting for 60 years. We need a political revolution. They have taken, they took so much, they began to think that we didn't exist at all.
0: They? Who are they?
16: But they don't know Maine. Here, and we are taking back what is ours.
0: What is
16: our tax dollars can build schools and hospitals in America.
0: You've been lying about it.
16: Instead of bombs to drop on them in Gaza and Iran. We can take back the wealth that belongs to us.
0: What are you talking about?
16: That has been stolen by corrupt politicians and the corporations that bought them.
0: Yeah, the corrupt politicians are Democrats, and the fraud is in the trillions. I'll explain that on the other side of the break. But I think you get my point. It's pretty obvious. It's right there in the open for us to see. Let's take a break and come back. This is the Rob Carson Show.
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28: Words of advice to maybe help you a little bit on your way. First, most important, never, ever give up. Never give up. They ask me, how do you be successful, sir? Starts with never give up. I've learned a lot about life, but the one thing I've really learned is that perseverance, never quitting, never giving up is a big deal. No matter how terrible the storm, no matter how difficult the mission, never surrender.
0: Amen. 100%. Rage Against the Machine. Crank it up. I'm telling you, man. That means so much to me. Because I was having a discussion with the other night with... I had a date, believe it or not. I know, crazy, right? A wonderful, wonderful person, by the way. And we were talking about the last 10 years of my life. Because generally when you turn 50, things are kind of smoothing out a little bit. You got all that. That's when I got hit in the face. And I went from drinking myself to death, selling cars, to nationally syndicated talk show host, number 10 political commentary podcast in America, right behind Victor Davis Hanson. And I had to claw my way every bit of it. I learned how to broadcast on Facebook from the desktop before they allowed it to happen. I figured it out. I had two cameras 10 years ago. And I moved to Washington, D.C. with my stuff in a U-Haul and built this studio. And if you haven't seen it, look at my social media, because it's ridiculous. It's ridiculous. I built this studio, my sweat and my blood and my money. And I said, I've got to make a noise that no one can ignore. And that's what we've done. And guess what? We're not even starting. We're just started. If you are struggling in your life, listen to that man's words. Listen to that man's words, because they tried to kill him 4 times. They tried to put him in prison for life 5 times. They tried to take his fortune. They tried to take him off the ballot. They impeached him 2 times, and they raided his home with long guns. Never give up. Never give up. There you go. All right. Kelly Loeffler is the Small Business Administration Secretary, and here's what she found out with COVID money. COVID money. I told you what they did was they increased the size of the government massively and then raided the Treasury.
2: I'll tell you the other thing about fraud. Small businesses are particularly hurt by the fraud because they're some of our biggest taxpayers in the country. And they show up every day. They work hard to provide for their employees, to build their businesses. They're working, they're doing it the honest way. And they see fraudsters taking from the American people. It's taxpayer money. And so you think about at the SBA, we found $200
0: billion in $200
2: billion. Fraudulent PPP loans that the Biden administration tried to hide and forgive and sweep under the rug. We've turned the first 22.
0: They gave $200 billion to their cronies, their friends. They gave $200 billion and then they forgave the loans. Guess what the next thing's going to be to drop? You know all of those loans for student loans that Joe Biden wanted to forgive? In places like California, student loan fraud is massive, and I'll bet it's all Democrats filing for free student loans and then Joe Biden forgiving them. My son owes $60,000. No relief at all.
2: $2 billion of that over to Treasury for collections and to DOJ for prosecution. Our Inspector General is already announcing that people are going to jail. There are jail sentences now being served. We've announced that 140,000 people have been barred from ever getting SBA loans again, defrauding the government for about $9 billion. So we are going to continue our work under the great leadership of Vice President Vance and appreciate the partnership, because it's really accelerated our ability to get the
0: $200 billion in PPP loans while your business went out of business during COVID. My God. I told you we were going to discover the American government was as corrupt as the former Soviet Union, but with a $7 trillion budget. Unbelievable. And then there's what they did right at the very end of the Biden administration when Pudding for Brains was sitting there, going to bed at 4 p.m. and making a poopy in his pants. They tried to give Stacey Abrams, NGO, $2 billion. They were going to make somebody into a billionaire for doing nothing but being corrupt. Here is the president yesterday with Lee Zeldin.
3: Stacey Abrams was given $2 billion.
0: I want her to go to jail.
3: For an account that had $103 in it, an environmental fraud, I guess. She had $103 in this newly opened account. And before leaving business, they put $2 billion into the account. And they had no reason for existence. They were unable to say what they did with it.
0: There has never been anywhere near this kind of corruption in world history. And your Democrat Party did that the last 6 years.
3: $1 billion, Lee, do you want to just mention something about that?
0: Ed Longer.
4: Thanks for your leadership, Mr. President. That was canceled.
1: and they no longer have access to that $2 billion.
3: They wanted it. They wanted that money. Go ahead.
1: In fact, it was over $29 billion that have now, it's now been canceled at EPA. You told us to make it a priority. Now this happened as soon as you came in. After the election, before your inauguration, they were caught on video saying that they were rushing to get billions of dollars out the door before you're swearing in, because they were afraid that once you were sworn in, you were going to stop it. Well, that part, they were right.
3: We did.
1: And we're happy to.
0: This is what despots do. This is what despots do when they're deposed. They clean out the treasury and then they flee to another country. That's what the Democrat Party did at the end of Joe Biden's tenure. They wanted to take advantage of everything they could because they had pudding for brains in the White House. Although I'm sure he would have been completely cool with it because he got $31 million from the Communist Chinese Party into 27 LLCs and 9 family members. He was the most corrupt president in American history, no doubt about it. But that's what they did. They raided our treasury. They looted it for 4 years. And then as they were leaving, like despots, they emptied the treasury. They looted it and gave it to their friends and then fled. And people are going to have to be held accountable for it. On the other side of the break, a CIA officer with top secret clearance did it the old-fashioned way. He just took it. Okay, I almost kind of admire the guy's moxie, although he's going to spend the rest of his life in jail. It's probably better than, I don't know, coming in and opening a Leering Center, but you still got to go to jail. Let's cover that coming up next. This is the Rob Carson Show.

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4: With SRN News, I'm Bob Agnew in Washington. U.S. and Iranian negotiators have reached a tentative agreement that would extend the ceasefire by 60 days. It also includes a provision to launch talks on Iran's nuclear program. Of course, President Trump has said there will be no deal unless Iran abandons its ambitions to get a nuclear weapon. However, the tentative agreement worked out by the two sides comes at a moment when the fragile ceasefire between the U.S. and Iran appeared to be wavering, and President Trump will still need to sign on before it becomes official. Also, at SRNNews.com, four-time Stanley Cup champion Claude Lemieux has died. He was 60. The NHL Alumni Association announced Lemieux's death in a social media post. The cause of death was not immediately made available. A key inflation gauge accelerated in April to the highest level in 3 years, a latest sign that spiking gas prices and higher food costs are weighing on personal family budgets. This is SRN News.
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6: Your Fox 45 forecast. We've got some sunshine with temperatures in the very comfortable low 80s. Mostly clear and cool tonight as temperatures drop back into the low 50s. More sunshine, lower humidity on Friday with highs in the upper 70s. And then as we head into the weekend, sunny and dry and very refreshing with temperatures in the mid 70s both Saturday and Sunday. From the Fox 45 Weather Authority, I'm meteorologist Amy Aronson for Talk Radio 680 WCBM.
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0: These are crooked people. These are thieves. This isn't like a mistake. Just talking about one person, he got hundreds of thousands, millions of dollars for securing one man, for taking care of one elderly man. He was a service. He got paid millions of dollars for taking care of one man. Total crook. They're all crooks. The Somalians, are, what they've done to That's Minnesota,
1: racist.
0: The Somalians,
1: racist.
0: Crooked as hell. Ilhan Omar, crooked as hell. They're all crooks. And we got them. Yeah. We got them. Now we're putting the clamps on. But boy, I tell you, that's an impressive group of guys that you have behind you. I was watching that, and a couple of very strong women, too.
2: You know, we might have to do a viewing party when we watch Ilhan Omar denaturalized and deported. Bye. Bye. He's been kind of quiet lately. She's not talking so bad about America anymore right now. She's kind of be quiet. Used to say that America was terrible and all that, and she and our buddies were robbing us blind. Here's Dr. Oz, by the way. A lot of fraud, and Russia and China are involved.
3: Well, we got Russian government involvement, we believe, in Los Angeles. We got the Chinese government involved in a big fraud ring in New York. Now, you know, and of course, the Cuban connection that you mentioned was pointed out to me by the former mayor of Miami, Francis.
2: Kind of weird how this is allowed to happen when Joe Biden was getting millions of dollars to his family from the Chinese Communist Party. And Hillary Clinton got $150 million plus from Russian oligarchs, shareholders in Uranium One after the Uranium One deal. It kind of makes you wonder if the Democrat Party is involved in this.
3: All right, who pointed out that, you know, we've got twice,
2: of course they are,
3: as many durable medical equipment suppliers. They sell wheelchairs and canes. Twice as many as there are McDonald's in South Florida. And the owners all seem to be Cuban, and they flee back to Cuba with the money when we come after them. So this is primarily about a allowing the American people to have integrity within their health care.
2: Well, you worked three jobs. Well, you drove a 2006 Toyota Sienna with 229,000 miles. That's me! I had to do that. Yeah, while we did that, these people got rich on us.
3: System. And again, with Medicare and Medicaid, there's a handshake agreement we have, especially when we start offering services that are designed to protect you because your family is not doing them for you. I'll give you one concrete example.
2: What's
3: New York State, where you are right now, the number one job in the entire state is not retail. It's not folks working in shops. It's personal care services. Why? It's because it's a jobs program for the state. Almost 500,000 people in that state are being paid to carry groceries upstairs for their parents or for their neighbor. Again, these are jobs your family would do for you. That creates jobs in a state that's losing jobs. That generates tax revenue, but it comes from the federal government.
2: There you go. So all of these people moving out of New York because of what a crappy place it is to live because of Democrats. All of these people moving out of Los Angeles. All these people moving out of California. All these people moving out of Illinois. What do they replace them with? They pay people massive amounts of money for nonsense like this. It was in Ohio, Somalians, in Minnesota, Somalians. We got Russians involved in hospice care, all of this. We have been robbed blind, and Stephen Miller said the other day, if we eliminated the fraud, we would balance the federal budget. And you know how much money has, I mean, individually, from you and I have paid for this. You and I have paid for this. When you look at the extreme amount of money they take out of your check, every damned paycheck, or when you pay quarterly, that goes to the federal government, a very large portion of that is fraud, making people billionaires and millionaires while you work your ass off to the grave. While you work your ass off to the grave. I swear. Muckraker is a guy on Twitter, decided to investigate, kind of like a Nick Shirley, you know. Oh, by the way, they passed that Nick Shirley Act in California where independent journalists can be sued by leering centers for exposing their fraud. It's not going to stand. Massive EBT and charity fraud exposed. Immigrants openly buying food with food stamps, collecting it from charities, then shipping it overseas for profit.
4: Right now we're in one of many stores in the Dominican Republic that are stocked with food, paid for in the United States with food stamps, sent here on a boat in a blue barrel, put in these little bodega stores, sold here, and it's all being paid for by you, the American taxpayer.
5: There's 50-pound bags of rice that ain't gonna get shipped back to Santo Domingo.
6: I'm seeing these big, giant refrigerator boxes in 55-gallon barrel drums being filled up with food.
7: There's just so much fraud going on in this one city.
8: Yeah.
7: It's not even funny.
1: Food stamps were created to help low-income American households put groceries on the table at home. The program cost American taxpayers over $100 billion in 2025 alone. But in cities like Lawrence, Massachusetts, a chunk of that money isn't feeding Americans at all. Food bought with your tax dollars at local markets that accept EBT, along with groceries picked up for free from food bank lines, gets loaded into barrels, driven to shipping companies, and sent overseas to the Dominican Republic, where it gets sold for profit in local markets.
2: Yeah.
1: SNAP rules require that food stay in the household that bought it, but this fraud has been going on for years, and nobody seems to be talking about it.
2: And there are bodegas in Minneapolis owned by Somalis who have taken millions of dollars in food stamp fraud meant to feed hungry people. You had the Feeding Our Future, $250 million. The head of that organization is going to spend 41 years in jail. Ilhan Omar had her re-election campaign party at a restaurant that was supposedly providing these meals fraudulently. $9 million is what they got. $9 million is what they got. Oh, my Lord. Here's a little bit more.
1: We spent weeks tracing the pipeline from corner stores swiping EBT cards to vendors in Santo Domingo who told us exactly where their inventory comes from. We talked to a delivery driver in Lawrence, Massachusetts, who's been dropping off packages on these streets for over a decade and has been witnessing this fraud the entire time.
7: So I'm John, and I've been working in this town of Lawrence, Massachusetts for a little over 11 years. I deliver products all day long, 6 days a week. I have about 35 stops a day where I interact with these people every day.
5: And when you say these people, we're talking Dominicans specifically.
7: Oh, yeah, absolutely.
2: Now it's the Dominicans.
7: I've been witnessing the Dominican residents going to food bank lines and collecting non-perishable goods and then packing it in barrels and in boxes, and then they ship it back to the Dominican Republic.
5: So how do you know for sure that the people are buying this food that they're shipping back with the food stamps or, you know, whatever other government assistance?
7: Some of them have openly told me and my wife that that's what they're doing. And then the other way is the math. The bag of rice that they buy here costs $30 for the 50-pound bag of rice, okay? That same bag of rice in the Dominican Republic costs $35. The only way you could justify that is if you got the rice for free.
2: There you go. There you go. Coming up, I got this story about this CIA agent. He stole 300 gold bars worth $40 million. And he was able to get away with it with the most ridiculous excuse, and the CIA said, okay, we'll give it to you. Derp, derp, derp, derp, derp. I wouldn't recommend getting your gold that way. What I would do is recommend you texting my name, Rob, to 989898 for Birch Gold. You will not go to jail for doing this. All of this fraud, all of this nonsense has caused the American currency to be worth crap. You can't buy anything. My son's buying a car now. I'm helping him buy a car. And it is just remarkable how much. 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If you just have savings, your money is declining. You are losing money. You think, oh, I got a 0.5% interest a year. No, the dollar is going boom. Text my name, Rob, to 98 for Birch Gold. Again, text Rob to 989898. 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

0: Here's the headline for you. Judge clears Trump's voter citizenship checks and mail-in voting crackdown, slapping down Democrats. This is just glorious, man. This is just amazing. Federal judge on Thursday cleared the way for President Trump to implement his executive order tightening mail-in voting and slapping down Democrats' arguments for now that federal efforts to police voter rolls with citizen checks was illegal. U.S. District Judge Carl Nichols, a Trump-appointed jurist, ruled that Democrats failed to show they have standing at present to challenge the order or have suffered any harm that would warrant a preliminary injunction. Given that executive order does not command plaintiffs to do anything and that no agency has yet acted pursuant to the order in that way that could harm plaintiffs, they have not suffered any harm at present. Nichols rejected several of the Democrat arguments that Trump's executive order would disenfranchise millions of voters. Yeah, illegal voters. Hell yeah. Including that created state-by-state citizenship lists to check voter rolls would somehow be harmful or even if they were inaccurate. Quote, it remains speculative whether the state citizenship lists, if and when they are initially compiled, will contain inaccuracies. Even if they contain initial inaccuracies, the executive order requires the adoption of procedures that will allow individuals to access and, if necessary, update or correct their information on this. Blah, blah, blah, blah, blah. Meanwhile, in Maryland, they sent out 565,000 ballots incorrectly. And now they've got to scrap all of those ballots, and they're trying to make it look, it was a printer error. You don't print 565,000 ballots, send them to addressees, put the postage on them. That's not a printer error. That's people involved in voter fraud. And they're going to be up the Democrat Party and Westmore's rear end with a microscope. Former senior CIA official with top secret clearance arrested after FBI raid home and seized 300 gold bars. Who does this guy think he is? Bob Menendez? $40 million plus $2 million in cash and 35 luxury watches. Here's a story from MS Now.
1: Former CIA senior officer is accused of secretly stashing 300 gold bars in his house that he brushed off as work-related expenses.
0: Yeah, work-related. It's $40 million in work-related expenses. We went to, we had lunch every day for 4,000 years.
1: According to court documents and two people familiar with his employment history. Julia Ainsley is joining us now at this exclusive report. Yeah. Sorry, Julia. What?
0: Yeah.
2: I know. Hallie, when I first heard this tip, I didn't think it was real. Yeah. And then the court documents spelled out that there was a man who was an employee of a government agency that was found with $40 million worth of gold bars in his home.
0: What does he think? He has a Leering Center or something?
2: Wondering how many gold bars that is. The court document says it's about 308. What my team here at NBC News, Dan DeLuce and Gary Grumbach and I found is that that man was not just an employee of any agency. He was a high-level official with top secret clearance in the CIA.
0: In the CIA. The officer identified as David Rush, who held a management position at the agency, now faces charges of criminal theft of public money. According to NBC, Rush allegedly used his position to request large amounts of gold and foreign currency, claiming they were for work-related expenses. What the hell is wrong with our CIA? Only to allegedly divert and stash them at his Fairfax County residence. On May 18th, federal agents searched the home and walked out with a massive gold hoard. Investigators had found only a portion of the funds in a storage space near his office. Rush had requested the assets between November and March. Yeah, I need $40 million worth of gold. It's just work-related expenses. Okay. The CIA's only own internal audit couldn't account for the gold or significant foreign currency, prompting CIA Director John Ratcliffe to refer the matter to the FBI for criminal investigation. The case raises questions about the effectiveness of the federal government's security vetting. Well, no bleep, Sherlock! Which is supposed to ensure intelligence officers or other government employees don't betray the public trust or spy for foreign countries. Wow. The Defense Counterintelligence and Security Agency, which falls under the authority of the Officer of the Director of National Intelligence, says that oversees the background check program known as continuous vetting. When the program flags a potential problem or anomaly in an employee's records, officials investigate. Yeah, at what point? Was it to $10 million in gold that made you go, what the hell? Was it the $15 million in gold? Maybe the 20, 25, 30, $35 billion in gold? 40 million. Yeah, $40 billion is a little suspicious. We better look into this one. Let's send some officers over to his place and see what's going on. He asked for 40 friggin' million dollars in gold bars. I told you, if we were going to survive another 250 years, it would require a baptism by fire. The fire has been lit. And now we're smoking these sons of guns out. That's what's happening. Wow. Just wow. Let's take a break and come back. This is the Rob Carson Show.
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This weekend, I'm very excited. We have, you know, a number of radio stations that carry the show around the country, and I appreciate all of them. Thank you, Benny Media Studio stations in New Hampshire, and KSCO in Santa Cruz, and KBQ in Albuquerque, and all you guys up in Fargo, all over the country. And this great little station in Rehoboth, it is in the Delmarva area is what they call it, in Delaware. WGMD has invited me up this weekend. They're doing a big first responders event up there. And I'm going to get arrested. And they're going to put me in a public jail, all right? And here are some of the charges. Reckless use of common sense on public airwaves. Possession of hot takes without a permit. Disturbing the peace with early morning commentary and inciting callers to think. These are the charges that I'm going to be. So I'm going up to Rehoboth, the WGMD, and I'm going to get up there Saturday morning. We're doing an appearance starting at 8 o'clock in the morning, and they're gonna put me in a jail in a jail, and we're going to ask for people to donate to pay my bail. All right, and what's going to happen is we're going to try and raise $10,000. It's going to first responders there. It's going to first responders there, and for $2,500. They're going to give me like a blanket for $5,000. No, $2,500. Rob gets a blanket in holding. $5,000. First responders agrees to supervise his release paperwork. $7,500. He's allowed to monitored phone call. I don't even know who they call. I'm not talking to my wife anymore. $10,000. First responders sign off on my release. I was in the grocery store parking lot the other day, and a ambulance pulled up, and a young woman got out. With, you know, the walkie-talkie and everything on, and the, you know, the handle with the, you know, on the show, whatever. She's a first responder. And I was thinking about that, you know, we didn't really understand, how valuable first responders are, or really appreciate them until the sacrifice 25 years ago on 9/11, and then it became real. And I was thinking about this young woman at the grocery store, getting out of the ambulance, and what I go through on my daily basis, what she goes through on her daily basis in all of her maybe 30 years, that the things that she has seen, and she arrives on accident scenes and scenes of terrific violence or mayhem or injury, and she doesn't get paid anything for it. And that we have people who do this is amazing. That we have people who probably, you think about PTSD from people coming back from Iraq and Afghanistan. How about the people who roll up on an accident scene and see people dead or horrifically injured in a car? Think about the lives that woman at the grocery store has probably saved. And what have I done in my life? I talk on the radio for a living. So this weekend, we're doing this massive event for first responders. I think last year they had 10,000 people there. And I'm going to be arrested. Go to WGMD.com, WGMD.com. That's the station in Rehoboth. By the way, Mark Giuliani, the guy who gives me this space in Washington, D.C., the reason why I'm able to be here in Washington, D.C. is this guy named Mark Giuliani, who is a brilliant and wonderful man, and Walt Palmer, who just happens to be the program director of this great radio station. These people do remote broadcasts like their NFL Super Bowl broadcasts. They can teach big leaguers in the major markets how to do it. But we're going to raise $10,000 this weekend. So I want you to come out and see me. 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We're going to raise $10,000 frickin' dollars, and I'm going to sit in jail until that. You know, I should do the opposite. $10,000, they'll throw me in jail. I think they'd raise the money faster. Tomorrow, by the grace of God, is Friday.

0: 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God bless you, America's founder, Donald Trump, our glorious president, our soldiers and first responders. 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I'll see you then.
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3: Breaking news at Town Hall. I'm Bob Agnew in Washington. U.S. and Iranian negotiators have reached a tentative agreement to extend a ceasefire by 60 days. The agreement would also launch talks on Iran's nuclear program. That's according to U.S. officials familiar with the matter. It's still not clear if it will kick in. That's because it would need to be approved by President Trump. Plans for that Gaza International Stabilization Force that was so key to ending the fighting between Israel and Hamas in Gaza now in question because troop pledges have come up short.
4: An international stabilization force promise for Gaza has yet to materialize 3 months after it was announced at an event hosted by President Donald Trump. None of the five countries that pledged troops have come through with any significant contribution. Efforts to shore up the fragile ceasefire has stalled as Hamas has refused to disarm. Israel has seized more territory while continuing to strike what it says are military targets. The Iran war has meanwhile made it more difficult for Arab and Muslim leaders to openly cooperate with the United States and Israel, and the resulting global energy crisis has sapped their resources. Bernie Bennett, Washington.
3: On Wall Street, it's a mixed bag at this hour. The Dow Jones Industrial Average struggling. It's off now about 57 points. The high-tech NASDAQ up 225. There's a new DOJ investigation into longtime columnist E. Jean Carroll from the Trump administration.
5: The DOJ is looking into whether Carroll lied during the course of civil litigation against Trump, who she says sexually assaulted her in a Manhattan department store 30 years ago. In September 2024, speaking at Trump Tower after his court hearing on his appeal, Trump repeatedly denied ever knowing Carroll.
6: I have no idea who this woman is. They have a picture from, they say, about 40 years ago, a picture. And the picture depicts her and her husband on a celebrity line where I was the celebrity.
5: The perjury investigation is being led by the federal prosecutor's office in Chicago. Hiya Panjwani, Washington.
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9: Good afternoon. It's 3:03. I'm Maggie Hunter with the latest headlines from the WCBM Maryland News Center. A U.S. House committee wants answers from Maryland regarding an error on primary mail-in ballots. The State Board of Elections has sent out replacement ballots after a vendor error resulted in some voters receiving the wrong party ballot. The House Administration Committee has sent a letter to Elections Administrator Jared DeMarinis saying while the state took the precautions to void the incorrect batch of ballots, distributing over 500,000 replacement ballots risks creating a logistical strain and potentially undermines public confidence in the nation's elections. The committee is concerned about the tracking and security of Maryland's mail-in voting processes and whether adequate safeguards are in place for the upcoming general election. State election officials have until June 9th to respond to the committee's questions. I'm Maggie Hunter, 680. WCBM News.
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11: 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On the Jones Falls northbound side, there is a crash. Right lane's blocked between Madison Street and St. Paul Street. On 95 northbound at Jessup, traffic is slow between 175 and 100. On the BW Parkway southbound, traffic is slow from 198 to 197. And 97 southbound at Gambrels is stop and go between 32 and Generals Highway. 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
12: Your Fox 45 forecast, blue skies, sunshine, much lower humidity with temperatures in the upper 70s and low 80s. Mostly clear for tonight with temperatures falling back into the cool low 50s. From the Fox 45 Weather Authority, I'm meteorologist Stevie Aronson for Talk Radio 680 WCBM.
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1: This is our revenue plan. 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
6: All right, thank you, Scott Shannon. 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If you want to join us, look at this, Linda. What am I telling people in the Northeast? What have I been telling people around the country? Bye-bye, New York and New Jersey and Chicago. I know you hate to get rid of the hot dogs, but you can buy them online and make them at your own home. They'll be just as good, I promise you. And California, you know, with your no-show, useless governor, the worst governor in the country. Exxon now plans to leave high-tax, Democratic-run New Jersey, and they are relocating to the great state of Texas. God bless Texas. Now, gas and oil giant ExxonMobil will likely move their legal home from New Jersey to Texas after shareholders approved a proposal to do so, according to a preliminary count. They'd be foolish not to. ExxonMobil's board of directors unanimously recommended the legal relocation in March, saying Texas's legal and regulatory environment is much more business friendly, aligning our legal home with our operating home in a state that understands our business and has a stake in the company's success is important, said Darren Woods, ExxonMobil CEO. The state in which a company has its legal domicile is important because it determines their taxes and what laws they have to follow. Exxon, headquartered in a suburb of Houston, Texas, but has been incorporated in New Jersey since 1882, when the company was still Standard Oil of New Jersey. According to the company moved its headquarters to Irvine, Texas in 1989 and says about 75% of the company's U.S. employees now are in the free state of Texas. James Lee, CEO, Dallas-based Texas Stock Exchange, lauded the shareholder vote in a statement. Exxon's move is also a watershed moment for America's capital markets, the direct result of Governor Abbott, the legislature transforming Texas into the top jurisdiction for business in the U.S. I'd argue my free state of Florida is right up there, but so is Tennessee. So are the Carolinas, and they're seeing massive economic growth, and this migration doesn't stop out of these high-taxed, highly regulated states, you know, with their sanctuary cities and state policies and the insanity that they're not going to help ICE arrest people, and we'll get to that later in the program today, and so on and so on. Can you blame them? Can you blame them? Here's what's going to happen. By the time we get to the 2030 census, you're going to see states like New York and New Jersey and Illinois and Minnesota and California, they're all going to be losing congressional seats. Why? Because people can't take it anymore. And all these companies that represent trillions of dollars in market capitalization are now poised to make similar moves. I've been talking about what's happening in Florida. I know it. I see it with my own eyes. And I love the fact Mamdani had to admit that he reached out after he basically, I don't know, I mean, he kind of doxed Citadel's Ken Griffin. I don't know Ken Griffin, never talked to Ken Griffin, but he's a multi-billionaire, highly successful. He runs Citadel. And I love the fact that after Mamdani pulled that crap on him and targeted him and went in front of his house in New York City, a very, very $100 million penthouse apartment overlooking Fifth Avenue and Central Park in New York City. I mean, which I'm sure he pays an enormous amount of property taxes on every year. And then Mamdani, oh, I'd like to have a meeting with you, Ken Griffin, because Ken Griffin said, you know what? I was going to invest $6 billion in New York City. Now I'm not investing that money in New York City. I'm going to invest it in Wall Street South. And why give New York City the money? And then Mamdani wanted to meet with him. And to his ever, you know, to his credit, I don't know the guy. I have no idea what his politics are. I don't care what his politics are. But he said, you know what? I'm not putting up with this crap. No, I'm not meeting with this dopey mayor. I would not be surprised if you're looking for a very expensive, Park View, Central Park View, Fifth Avenue penthouse. Probably one is going to be for sale soon. Now, I can tell you this, that all of these Wall Street firms, all of these private equity firms, all of these investment firms, all of these big banks, they already have a very strong presence everywhere from West Palm Beach in the north all the way down to Miami, Florida. Miami is going through a boom. Now, historically, Miami's been a little bit of a boom-bust real estate market. I'm not so sure it goes bust. I was talking to the other day about this very question was our friend Keith. Linda, you know who that is, the inventor Keith, my friend.
0: I do.
6: And he was asking what I thought, you know, because he knows I know real estate, and it's been a passion of mine for a long time. And I said, you know, I'm not sure. Because historically, Miami's been a little boom bust. And you get a lot of money outside investment. All these condos go up, they overbuild, and the prices tank, and then people get bargains, and they sell them, then the market comes back. I don't know. I mean, its growth has been so astronomical. I'm not sure that happens this time. By the way, looking at the stock market today, another record here, there, and everywhere. Oil prices are down like $20 the barrel of oil. Nobody, that'll never get reported by the news. But, you know, one of the most interesting things that I read today that ought to really anger every single solitary American is what Jill Biden is now saying to sell her book. And it's a revelation in her memoir, The View from the East Wing. In the East Wing, the one where the one big, great, beautiful ballroom is going to be, I'm pretty sure. So she writes that on their bathroom mirror, she would at times leave inspirational messages like, "You are my hero." Linda, when have you ever said, "I'm your hero"? Never. Do you say that to Anthony? Do you leave messages like that to Anthony? I'm just curious.
0: You are my hero? I think that's a little weird.
6: Get up, champ. Get up. He leaves. Those are the messages she's acknowledging she left for you. Get up, Joey. Joey, time to sit and eat. Joey, we have a meeting. We're going to need you to focus.
0: Wasn't she the babysitter? Didn't he like marry the babysitter? The whole thing's kind of weird, right?
6: Everything about this family is weird.
0: Yeah. I'm out. Anyway, on the way they talk to each other. It's weird.
6: All right. Sometimes she would sneak in messages on policy, relying on her ability to be frank and open with the leader of the free world in ways that others could not. You know, one thing I've known about Donald Trump is you can always be honest with Donald Trump. I've known the guy for 30 years. I can tell him anything. You know, I did Sage Steele's podcast. Do you like Sage Steele as much as I do? I love Sage Steele. I know why you would love her. Because of her courage during COVID, and she just, you know, questioned why her company was forcing her to take an experimental shot. And, you know, she made one controversial comment, which isn't really controversial on a trans issue, and she got fired. I mean, and she was willing to do it, so I admire her so much. So she made me say things I never thought I'd ever, I'm more of a private person than people know. I don't like to give up too much. I was telling her some of the stories about me as a kid getting in trouble, the incorrigible Sean Hannity, and she was like eating it all up. It was hilarious. And then at one point, Ainsley calls me. I don't think that part's aired yet. And we aired that call. We aired my conversation. Then these two start talking, and I'm like, I kept out of the conversation. What do you think of that?
0: I think it's great. I think it's fun.
6: It's funny.
0: You know? That's more real than what a lot of people would have done. So it's kind of fun that you and Ainsley get to be a part of that conversation and people get to be a part of just being a normal person. Like, hold on a second. My wife's calling. I got to answer the call. You know, that's cool.
6: All right. Everyone's going to take from that comment that I'm married. There are all these images online of my wedding that has not taken place. Have you seen them?
0: Yeah. There's also pictures of you with, I've seen twins, triplets, quadruplets. I'll tell you, man, you're very
7: I've
0: busy.
7: Seen the twins.
0: I don't know how you fit it in, Sean. It's amazing.
6: Oh, you're loving every minute of this, aren't you? PI make these, AI
0: no,
6: make
0: the best
6: these
0: one,
6: images.
0: Wait. The best one, I'm sorry, hands down, is the one where you're crying at the altar. That's hysterical.
6: Okay. Okay. Me crying as she's singing a song to me. I mean, give me a break.
0: Freaking
6: I'm not
0: hysterical.
6: Crying. Oh, man, there goes my man card. People are going to, and they comment on it. And people believe this. I've had some of my best friends call me and say, well, you didn't have to invite me, but you could have at least told me. And I'm like, it's not real. It's AI. And they're like, no. I saw the pictures. You don't have to lie to me. I'm like, I'm not lying to you. It's crazy. I mean, to be in the public eye, you know, and we'll talk about this another day. Anyway, so Jill Biden writes that she puts all this stuff. And here's the worst part of all of this. The moments after the debate, as the president walked off the stage, the debate, he whispered, I really effed up, didn't I? She writes, yes, you did. I whispered back. But that's not even the worst part of it. Jill Biden thought her husband was having a stroke on the debate stage, but she didn't make him step down. That's the only time I've ever seen him this way. And he's never been like that since. And he was never like that before. I am calling complete BS on all of it. And when I think of all of the grief that I took starting in 2019 before the 2020 election and pointing out his obvious and significant cognitive decline, you know, I took so much crap for this. And meanwhile, I was more right than I ever knew. And for her to say, oh, I never saw it before. I haven't seen it since. And I thought he was having a stroke. If you thought your husband was having a stroke, why didn't you walk out on the stage? Why didn't you let him step down? Why were you fighting for him to stay in this race as hard as they did? Anyway, here's just a reminder of how bad he was, you know, during his presidency.
8: Thanks to all the members of Congress and Homeland Security Secretary. I'm not sure I'm going to introduce you all the way.
9: She knows so long as she was denied, our freedom can never be secured.
10: We'll teach Donald Trump a valuable lesson. Don't mess with the women of America unless you want to get the benefit.
9: Groundbreaking Asian Americans like Vera Wang and Joan Shengang, I'm going to pronounce her, Shanga Kowawa.
10: We'll never forget lying around and him lying around, actually.
11: America is a nation that can be defined in a single word.
12: The political coverage that, look, some of the political players and some of the, let me ask a rhetorical question.
6: I don't believe what she's saying. I've never seen it before. I never saw it after. And meanwhile, we were playing it pretty much every day on this radio program. We were playing it on TV, playing it all the time, you know, and, you know, oh, he may have actually been drugged is a recent excuse. I mean, I don't know. I mean, there were times, you know, he would disappear before any big moment for like a week, week and a half. Remember that? I don't know what the hell they were infusing with. Who knows what was going on?
0: It's all such nonsense because remember KJP's famous line. I mean, I could barely keep up with him. I just can't even keep up with him. So I don't know how anybody could get him to even drug him.
6: Patty. That was Jen Psaki, wasn't it?
0: No, it was both of them. But KJP said it all the time. Oh, he's so active. Give me a break. Yes, they had a lid at 10 a.m.
6: Peppermint Patty said it too. Jen Psaki, circle back to
7: it. Tell us about the president's health regime. We hear he's lifting weights. What sort of weights is he lifting? Does he have a personal trainer? And what happened to his Peloton bike? Did he bring it to the White House?
13: I didn't know where this was going, but I'm intrigued by it. I will say I have nothing to read on the president's private exercise regime, but I can tell you, having traveled with him a fair amount, sometimes he's hard to keep up with.
6: Hard to keep up with. You know, circle back, Peppermint Patty probably is in really bad shape, Linda. By the way, we have a new poll out today. Karen Bass, Spencer Pratt are locked in a very tight battle for L.A. mayor. Bass has 26% of the vote, and Pratt, 22% of the vote. He's down by 4 points. That's within the margin of error. You know, if people want change in L.A. and you're sick and tired of it, you got a shot.
0: Well, you heard what Newsom did today, didn't you?
6: What's that?
0: Newsom today endorsed Bass, but when he did, he announced that he is not letting any police, any ICE, anybody near the polling stations. Nobody's going to be allowed to go there.
6: He said something else yesterday that was stupid. Do you remember what it was?
0: His mouth was moving, so anything he said was stupid.
6: Yeah, no show governor. Worst governor in the country. All right, 800-94. Stretching. 800-941-SHAWN if you want to be a part of the program. It sounded like Joe Biden for a minute.
0: I was just going to say, you pulling a Joe Biden? Were you moving your right arm in the wrong direction?
6: No, I was trying to grab the ad, which is like a mile away from me, where Sweet Baby James put it. Like, and I'm trying to stay close to the microphone while doing it. I'm just giving you the insider's view. Anyway, when you hear about Israel in the news and you see what's been happening, you see the cluster bombs as densely populated areas have been targeted again and again and again, and the new heated up conflict with Lebanon and Hezbollah. You know, the need for humanitarian assistance has never, ever been greater all across the Holy Land. And thank God for groups like the International Fellowship of Christians and Jews. Not only are they asking for your help so they can provide humanitarian assistance, food, water, shelter, clothing, you name it, medications, they're providing providing it, mobile medical clinics for the elderly. 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
31: With SRN News, I'm Bob Agnew in Washington. U.S. and Iranian negotiators have apparently reached a tentative agreement that would extend the current ceasefire by 60 days and launch talks on Iran's nuclear program. One U.S. official familiar with the matter said it hasn't taken effect yet. President Trump will still need to sign off. The U.S. is describing as an egregious ceasefire violation an Iranian airstrike on targets inside of Kuwait. U.S. Central Command said the Kuwait intercepted missiles launched by Iran late Wednesday night. A new poll sheds some light on which Democrats are popular with voters as the party looks ahead to the 2028 presidential race. The new Emerson College survey finds former Transportation Secretary Pete Buttigieg leading with 18% support among Democrats. During his remarks recently at the National Action Network Conference, he hinted at a possible run for the White House. More on these stories at srnnews.com.
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3: 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In a loop of the Beltway in Pikesville, it's slow from Stevenson Road to the JFX. Out of loop of the Beltway in Parkville is stop and go from White Marsh Boulevard to the Harrisburg Expressway. On 95 northbound at Jessup, you're going to find it jammed up between 175 and 100. And 97 southbound at Millersville, traffic is very slow from Crane Highway to Generals Highway. 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
4: Your Fox 45 forecast. We've got some sunshine with temperatures in the very comfortable low 80s. Mostly clear and cool tonight as temperatures drop back into the low 50s. More sunshine, lower humidity on Friday with highs in the upper 70s. And then as we head into the weekend, sunny and dry and very refreshing. The temperatures in the mid-70s, both Saturday and Sunday. From the Fox 45 Weather Authority, I'm meteorologist Amy Aronson for Talk Radio 680 WCBM.
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6: Breaking news at Town Hall. I'm Bob Agnew in Washington. U.S. and Iranian negotiators have reached a tentative agreement that would extend the current ceasefire by 60 days and launch talks on Iran's nuclear program. It would still have to be approved by President Trump. New poll sheds some light on which Democrats are popular with

0: Democrat voters as the party looks ahead to 2028.
1: The new Emerson College survey finds former Transportation Secretary Pete Buttigieg leading with 18% support. During his remarks at the National Action Network conference last month, he hinted at a possible run for president.
0: And number two on the list of Democrat favorites is California Governor Gavin Newsom. The number of uninsured Americans is growing in this country.
2: According to the U.S. Centers for Disease Control and Prevention, the number of uninsured grew by about 800,000 people in 2025, and the Congressional Budget Office estimates that 10 million more low-income Americans could lose their Medicaid coverage because of changes passed into law last year. The healthcare research nonprofit KFF says 5 million fewer people are expected to enroll in Marketplace health programs in 2026 because of this year's expiration of Affordable Care Act subsidies, which had lowered premiums. The Trump administration has suggested that projected declines in coverage indicate a drop in fraudulent and ineligible enrollees. Donna Water, Washington.
0: Here's Alex Viega now with the latest on mortgage rates.
3: Mortgage buyer Freddie Mac says the average rate on a 30-year mortgage rose this week to 6.53%. The average rate is now at its highest level in 9 months, though it remains below where it was this time last year. Mortgage rates have been mostly trending higher as oil prices and expectations for higher inflation have increased due to the war with Iran. That's pushed up long-term bond yields that lenders use as a guide to pricing home loans.
0: And more new highs on Wall Street. The Dow closed up by about 21 points. The Nasdaq up 242 and the S&P 500 up 43. More from townhall.com.
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5: Good afternoon. It's 4:03. I'm Maggie Hunter with the latest headlines from the WCBM Maryland News Center. City police are investigating a Wednesday night shooting that injured an 11-year-old boy and a 26-year-old man in West Baltimore. Officers were called to the intersection of Pennsylvania Avenue and Dolphin Street shortly after 7:30 p.m. where they found the victims suffering from gunshot wounds. Both victims were taken to the hospital. The child is in serious but stable condition, and the man is in stable condition. Investigators are trying to determine the circumstances surrounding the shooting, and anyone with information is asked to call police or Metro Crime Stoppers. Baltimore police say a person of interest is in custody after a Wednesday afternoon shooting that sent a 19-year-old man to the hospital. Western District officers were called to a home in the 2000 block of North Bentlow Street, and when they arrived, they learned that family members took the victim to a hospital. I'm Maggie Hunter, 680 WCBM News.
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9: 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Northbound side of the JFX, there is a crash at Northern Parkway. Traffic is jammed from Falls Road. 95 southbound in Oak Ridge, you'll find it jammed up between 895 and 175. And the BW Parkway northbound, slow from 198 to 100 and southbound side is stop and go from 175 to 198. 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
10: Your Fox 45 forecast, blue skies, sunshine, much lower humidity with temperatures in the upper 70s and low 80s. Mostly clear for tonight with temperatures falling back into the cool low 50s. From the Fox 45 Weather Authority, I'm meteorologist Amy Aronson for Talk Radio 680 WCBM.
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0: This is our revenue plan. 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
5: Thanks, Scott Cannon. 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All right, so the president obviously going the extra mile as it relates to a peace deal in the Middle East. I think the most consequential proposal was made by President Trump, along with, you know, Marco Rubio. Maybe I should remind you, saying, no, they're never going to have a nuclear weapon. President Trump, again, they're never going to have a nuclear weapon. Some progress clearly has been made, and the president now is using military strikes to say, okay, this is not a ceasefire if you're going to keep negotiating like this. Here's Marco from the cabinet meeting yesterday.
6: So tell us about Iran.
7: Well, first of all, the bottom line is Iran's never going to have a nuclear weapon. And if recent events have done anything, is just remind us once again that they are the world's leading sponsor of terrorism. And they can never have a nuclear weapon. Now, the president's preference, which president's preference has told us repeatedly, is always to negotiate these things and to figure out if you can have agreements. Diplomacy is always the first option. And we continue to work on that. Your envoys, Mr. Witkoff and Kushner and others, vice president, who have been very involved. And if there's an agreement to be made, we want that to be made. I think there's been some progress and some interest. And we'll see over the next few hours and days whether progress could be made. I just want to remind everybody, Mr. President, you know this well, you have other options available to you if that doesn't work. But the bottom line is that we prefer the negotiated diplomatic route, and we're going to give it every chance to succeed. You know, you're giving it every chance to succeed, Mr. President. But here's the bottom line, because I keep getting asked, what is this all about? It's very simple. Iran and these people in charge of Iran can never have a nuclear weapon, and they will never have a nuclear weapon, and they most certainly will not have one as long as you're president of the United States.
5: Now, that point is very clear. Here's where Donald Trump, you know, ups the ante for every country in the region. Now, understand something, too, that, you know, people talk about, well, the Israelis were happy, you know, with Midnight Hammer and Epic Fury. And, of course, they've had their own conflict, either with Iran directly or with their proxies in the region. However, this is what makes Donald Trump Donald Trump. And that is that he proposed that Saudi Arabia and all the nations in the Middle East sign on to the Abraham Accords to have a lasting peace with all of the countries, and maybe we can get away from this mindset, because all of those Arab countries, those Sunni countries, they were as equally afraid of Iranian hegemony in the region and a nuclear-armed Iran as Israel was. That's like the untold story. They just don't talk about it as much as Israel does, and it's not as much an existential threat as Iran has been to Israel. However, you know, as you can see, and as we have all witnessed, the Iranians had no problem going after other Arab nations in the region, Iran being Shia and these other Sunni nations. There is great hostility among them. And there was always great fear among countries like Saudi Arabia and the UAE and many, many others, that in fact they'd never wanted a nuclear armed Iran because they knew they too would be a target. Here's the president taking this to the next level.
8: Their Navy is gone. Their Air Force is gone. Everything's gone, and they're negotiating on fumes. But we'll see what happens. Maybe we have to go back and finish it. Maybe we don't. I'm not sure we should make the deal if they don't sign. You want to know the truth. If they don't sign to join the Abraham Accords, I don't know that we have countries in there already. UAE, great. Great countries, bold countries. And it's turned out to be so good, so effective, and so we're, you know, requesting strongly that they join. It'll be great. It'll be great for Saudi Arabia. It'll be great for Qatar.
5: Actually, great for everybody. Joining us now to discuss this, an expert in the region, we have Amir Fakhravar is back with us. He's now teaching comparative constitutional law at Texas State University, author of the bestseller book called Iran, Comrade Ayatollah, and he's also with the National Iranian Congress Senate. He's their Senate chairman, and he's here with analysis of all this. Amir, welcome back. Thanks for being with us. Let's get your take on where we are at this moment.
9: Thank you, Sean, for having me again. And it's an honor. This memorandum for 60 days time that the President Trump's administration is going to give that regime to sign some things and for the nuclear negotiation. If, you know, my position, you know, Sean, the last time we spoke, it was almost 4 months ago. A couple of hours after our conversation, the bloodbath happened in Iran, which in 48 hours, regime killed at least 45,000 people. We have the actual number, which is more than 100,000 people have been killed in streets, just the protesters. They didn't have any gun. And the supreme leader who gave the order to IRGC to kill the people in the street, a couple of weeks later, by the order of President Trump and the very great joint operation of United States and Israel, the supreme leader was killed in his palace, which is interesting because that palace he lived there was the former Shah's palace. And the mullahs, it looked like the animal farm of George Orwell. When the mullahs, they came to power and they said the Shah was corrupt, the king was corrupt. And then they went to live in king's palace. And then, yes, he was killed there. All these happened during last 4 months. And a lot amazing thing happened because U.S. Army could destroy an entire navy of IRGC, as President Trump proudly is mentioning always, and the air force of the regime is gone, and the 75% to 80% of regime's military and missile capability is gone, and it's the time to go and finish the rest, as President Trump yesterday mentioned in the cabinet meeting, to finish the job, and it's just 20% to 25%. If you are asking me, Sean, I can't understand these negotiations and giving more time to the regime. It could be just one good reason to know who is exactly in charge, whoever comes to the negotiation table to kill them too. Because when somebody is making bloodbath all over the country, why we are still talking with them? This regime doesn't have any chance at all to stay in power. Just let's destroy. We are not talking about boots on the ground because we don't need it at all. It's 92 million Iranians inside the country, 10 million outside in exile like us. We can finish the job. We just need regime's capability, the military capability and missile capability to be gone, which in a couple of weeks, U.S. and Israel can do it. Then the people will finish the job inside. And this is the part I can't understand, but maybe it's some good reason for President Trump's administration to continue this negotiation.
5: Well, I've spoken with the president at length, both on air and off air, about this very issue. And this is the president's rationale. And he's said it. The Secretary of State, Marco Rubio, has said it. For 47 years, the people of Iran have been oppressed. They've been murdered. They have been brutalized. They have been intimidated. They have been harassed. They have been treated so horribly. And if you look at the Persian culture and its grand history, and I mean that, you know, their contributions to mankind are too long to list right now, but we know what they are. And they have contributed greatly to the advancement of the human condition. And I believe they can and hopefully will return to that former state of greatness they once had. But getting rid of this theocracy and this, you know, Islamo-fascist regime, that has to be the starting point. And so, but he says there's 90 plus million Iranians that have been victimized for 47 years. And if he does wipe them out, this is something that will impact every Iranian for decades and decades to come. All right, quick break. We'll come right back. More analysis, the situation in Iran with Amir Fakhravar. More with him on the other side. Then your call's coming up, 800-941-SEAN. If you own a business, you know the nightmare. 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
15: I lost count of how many foster homes I lived in. 20, maybe more. 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Eventually, I didn't even bother unpacking, because moving again was never an if, it was always a when.
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5: We continue with our friend Amir Thakravar, who's joining us, an expert on Iran and very strong opinions about where the future of Iran should be headed. Last point on the blockade. You know, there are now reports that half the workforce is out of work. They have a 300% inflation rate. They have imagine a gas shortage inside of Iran, and their economy is already beginning to collapse, and they need money desperately. And the president, I think, is vetting that this weakened economy means weakened regime, which means more strength to the Iranian people, although they don't have the arms to fight back.
9: You know, Sean, let me be honest. I love you, Sean. I have been following you since.
5: You're about to say, I love you, but go ahead.
9: In prison, when I escaped prison before coming to United States, it was a show, Hannity and Cole. In Iran, we could see part of that show, and I was enjoying, and I was saying by myself, why Sean is not going by himself? Because he's amazing. And then when I came to United States, that was 20 years ago, exactly May 2006, then still I was following that show. And until now, everything you said, Sean, was correct. In 2019, I guess 18 or 19, when I was on your show, you mentioned about that. I was talking about civil disobedience, and you are a genius. You said, Amir, without gun, it's impossible. Right now, I'm 100% with you. Yes, without gun, it's impossible. It's the Second Amendment. We should have this on Iran too. The Iranian people, they don't have any gun, and U.S. should help us to provide gun as much as possible. The courts, yeah, they can provide that. And there are other groups, they can do the same to provide all these material for the Iranian people. Why not? This regime is in fight with United States. This regime for last 47 years chanted death to America, chanted death to Israel. Yeah, we know this regime is the enemy of United States and Israel. And in every point, U.S. should go after them. You mentioned correctly about the root of Islam, the ideology of Islam in Iran. Yes, Iran, the Persian Empire, we gave a lot to the world. Everything we know about mathematics, about physics, about astronomy, about science, it's coming, at some point, coming from Persian Empire. And even the first Declaration of Human Rights, Cyrus Philander, coming from Iran. You know, it's a lot. Our contribution to the world, it's a lot. But 1400 years ago, Sean, something very bad happened to us. That was invasion of Iran by the Muslims. And for last 1400 years, as Montesquieu said in his book, The Spirit of the Law, we, the Iranians, we couldn't come up because of that poisonous ideology of Islam. And right now, President Trump is helping us. It's huge help. It's not about helping us to come out of 47 years of this mullah's regime. It's helping us to come out of 1400 years of being under occupation of Islamic ideology. And you know, Sean, Iran is going to be, right now, it's the biggest movement of converting to Christianity in Iran. Iran, after the change of the regime, you will see it, Sean, very fast, will be a Christian nation. It's coming. We can see it. And for all these, President Trump, when he helps Iran to be free, then in a couple of years, he will realize how much help he gave to the people of Iran, to the Middle East, and to the world. And the last point I want to mention is some people, they are saying Iran cannot go in one night to be a Jeffersonian republic. My answer is, why not? You know, Sean, because I drafted the proposed constitution for future Iran, they are calling me Persian Thomas Jefferson. Right now, we, the Iranian people, we are at our 1776 moment. It's 100.
5: I nominate you to be the first president. You could be their George Washington. You know, look, I have to run because of the constraints of time, but I will tell you, I enjoy talking to you. Your passion is infectious. I pray for the vision that you have for the Iranian people. And I am hopeful that that day is coming sooner than later. And I know the president's doing everything in his power to help that happen. One thing that I'd love to see happen is getting arms into the hands of the Iranian people so they can overcome this regime. Amir, thank you, my friend. And we'll have you back soon. Thank you.
9: As always, you are amazing.
5: Bye. So are you. 800-941. By the way, you hear his passion for America? You hear, you know, all the people that come from other countries that really appreciate all the things we often take for granted, right?
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1: For a new time, Bob Agnew in Washington. A tentative agreement has been reached for a 60-day memorandum of understanding to extend a ceasefire and begin negotiations with Iran over its nuclear program. That's all pending President Trump's approval. U.S. sources said that it may or may not happen. All depends whether President gives it a thumbs up. A new poll shed some light on which Democrats are the most popular with voters in that party as they look ahead to the presidential race in 2028. A new Emerson College survey finds that former Transportation Secretary Pete Buttigieg leads the way for Democrats with 18% support. And right behind him is California Governor Gavin Newsom. He garners 16%. A key inflation gauge accelerated in April. That was at the highest level in 3 years. On Wall Street, at the close, the Dow was up 24 points, the Nasdaq up by 242. This is SRN News.
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4: 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Interloop of the Beltway in Arbutus, it's slow from 95 to Security Boulevard. Ruxton Interloop is stop and go from Green Spring Avenue to Paring Parkway. Outer Loop of the Beltway in Towson is slow from the Harrisburg Expressway to the JFX. And in Hillthorpe on the Outer Loop, you'll find it jammed up between 895 and the Camp Mead Road exit. 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
6: Your Fox 45 forecast. We've got some sunshine with temperatures in the very comfortable low 80s. Mostly clear and cool tonight as temperatures drop back into the low 50s. More sunshine, lower humidity on Friday with highs in the upper 70s. And then as we head into the weekend, sunny and dry and very refreshing with temperatures in the mid 70s both Saturday and Sunday. From the Fox 45 Weather Authority, I'm meteorologist Amy Aronson for Talk Radio 680 WCBM.
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0: News this hour from Town Hall. I'm John Scott. A tentative agreement reached. U.S. and Iranian negotiators will extend the ceasefire by 60 days and will launch talks on Iran's nuclear program. President Trump still needs to sign off on the emerging memorandum of understanding, and Iran did not immediately confirm any deal with the United States. This tentative agreement worked out by the two sides comes at a moment when the fragile ceasefire between the U.S. and Iran appears to be wavering. A legal battle growing over cooperation with federal immigration enforcement.
1: The Trump administration is suing four Democrat-led states over policies blocking undercover license plates for federal immigration agents. The DOJ says the restrictions are interfering with immigration enforcement and putting federal agents at greater risk. The lawsuits target Maine, Massachusetts, Oregon, and Washington State. Federal officials say the policies are making it harder to track down violent criminals, gang members, and human traffickers tied to illegal immigration. Willie Nelson, Washington.
0: Homeland Security Secretary Mark Wayne Mullen weighs in on the reported hunger strike and ensuing chaos outside a federal ICE detention center in Newark, New Jersey.
2: They say that it's because they're on a hunger strike when there was only a handful of individuals that was refusing to eat because they want their ethnic group or their ethnic right food. Well, they go back to the country and get whatever food they want. We're giving them the calories they want. This isn't Holiday Inn.
0: The HHS secretary making his comments during a White House cabinet meeting on Wednesday. More Americans sought unemployment benefits last week, but layoffs remain low despite economic uncertainty caused by the Iran war. The Labor Department reporting claims were up by up to 215,000 from 210,000 the week before. More on these stories from townhall.com.
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4: Good afternoon. It's 5:03. I'm Maggie Hunter with the latest headlines from the WCBM Maryland News Center. Attorney General Anthony Brown has released a new public guidance document to help Maryland residents, families, schools, businesses, nonprofits, and community groups respond to online hate, harassment, or cyberbullying. Brown says online hate and harassment aren't just words on a screen. They can cause real harm and strike fear in people. The guidance explains how Marylanders can respond to common scenarios while also recognizing the legal distinction between hateful or offensive speech protected by the First Amendment and unlawful conduct like true threats, stalking, harassment, incitement, or extortion. And Police Commissioner Richard Worley has released more information about a West Baltimore shooting that injured a man and an 11-year-old boy last night. The commissioner says two people in a vehicle fired shots into a playground at Pennsylvania and Dolphin Street. I'm Maggie Hunter, 680 WCBM News.
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2: 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On the Jones Falls northbound side, jammed up between Ruxton Road and the Beltway. At the tunnels, first at the Harbor Tunnel, both tubes are jammed up, and you'll find delays on both ends of the Harbor Tunnel. Getting to the Fort McHenry Tunnel, 95 northbound is very slow from the Beltway to the Fort McHenry. And 95 southbound at Halethorpe is slow from the Beltway to the car rest area. 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
3: Your Fox 45 forecast, blue skies, sunshine, much lower humidity with temperatures in the upper 70s and low 80s. Mostly clear for tonight with temperatures falling back into the cool low 50s. From the Fox 45 Weather Authority, I'm meteorologist Stephen Aronson for Talk Radio 680 WCBM.

0: 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Between the beltways on 95 northbound in Laurel, slow from 216 to 100. Southbound 95 in Hillcorp, stop and go from the beltway to the car rest area. Northbound BW Parkway, there is a crash just before 100. Traffic is jammed from 198. And southbound side of the BW is stop and go from 175 to 198. 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
1: Hello, Americans. I'm Todd Starn. 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
1: Taylor Lorenz, the former Washington Post writer, is raging about bagels and cream cheese. Miss Lorenz got triggered the other day when she discovered New York City bagel shops do not serve vegan cream cheese, whatever that is. She sounded off on social media, complaining that she wants cashew-based vegan cream cheese instead of hyper-processed tofutti. I got to tell you, for the longest time, I thought tofutti was, I don't know, some sort of a weird foot fungus. Anyway, Ms. Lorenz is now demanding that Mayor Zohran Mamdani intervene in the cream cheese crisis. You know, there's really nothing better than a New York City bagel. They say it's something to do with the water. I don't know. But one day at Zabar's on the Upper West Side, they accidentally smeared my bagel with some of that vegan cream cheese. Turns out not even the bagel wanted it. Said, you're not going to smear me with that tofutti. And it just slid right off. You know, Miss Lorenz ought to think twice about government intervention. They'll be smearing something, all right, but it won't be cream cheese. I'm Todd Stearns.
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1: 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On the inner loop of the Beltway in Pikesville, traffic is slow from Park Heights Avenue to the JFX. Into Towson, the inner loop is jammed up between Charles Street and Hartford Road. Now, on the outer loop of the Beltway in Towson, you'll find it slow from York Road to the JFX. And in Pikesville, the outer loop is stop and go from 795 to Liberty Road. 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
2: Your Weather Authority forecast. It'll be a cool night as temperatures fall to the mid-50s. Then get ready for a beautiful day tomorrow. Highs will reach the upper 70s and low 80s with plenty of sunshine. Saturday and Sunday will be cooler with highs in the low to mid-70s. From the Fox 45 Weather Authority, I'm meteorologist Jasmine Lomax for Talk Radio 680 WCBM.
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7: 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Today, I'm your host, Derek Johnson. We're at an economic tipping point. The Federal Reserve recently released its Beige Book report, which highlighted massive widespread economic concerns across the country. And that's where Safe Retirement Solutions comes in, as we're going to be joined today later in the show by Gennady Zlotin, who's going to help talk a little bit of taxes. But joining us now is Paresh Shah. Before we get into this, if you want to feel the most prepared that you can, if you want to talk about, you know, I'm not sure if my plan, or do I even have a plan, is enough, or maybe you do have a good enough plan, you just don't know it yet, that's where the Safe Retirement Solutions team comes into play. So call the number today. Now, Paresh, before we get into things today, why is global uncertainty hitting our economy so hard?
8: Hey, Derek, thank you so much for having me on the show. And also thanks, Gennady, for being on the show, sharing this show with us. Appreciate you. You know, Derek, global uncertainty hits our economy hard because conflicts disrupt the supply chains, and that drives up the cost of everyday goods like energy, food, transportation. At the same time, when businesses can't predict what their costs will look like, you know, they tend to pause hiring, delay expansion. Overall, economic growth slows down. So that wait-and-see mindset, it works for corporations, but it creates ripple effects for everyone else. You know, you for retirees particularly, they need an income strategy. I mean, whatever the global conditions, all of us need our income to continue to have our food and our shelter and all of that. So it's very important that everyone has regular income, and that is why this global uncertainty is hitting our economy so hard.
7: Yeah, and the Federal Reserve has been kind of sounding the alarm here, and with some of the latest warnings, you know, if they're not going to lower interest rates, or that is going to be kind of delayed down the road, how could that impact someone's retirement?
8: The important thing to understand here is that because the corporations can approve and have a wait and see approach, that does not mean that an individual can have it. I mean, waiting for the market or the economy to normalize could leave your life savings exposed to risk like higher taxes, inflation, market volatility. So at this stage, that especially in retirement, time is not your friend. The more you wait or more time you spend before you take action, it takes, you may not have the time to recover. So it's important to take a proactive approach. You should consider taking active steps today to protect your income and manage your tax exposure before those pressures build up.
7: And if the Fed is being cautious here, I'm sure part of that is part of their job. So maybe it is the same, maybe it's different, but should everyday investors, should retirees be kind of taking a book from what they're doing and view it as, hey, maybe that's a sign that I should be cautious too?
8: Caution is important. But what some of the corporations are doing is wait and see. And I don't think that is the correct approach. A business can say, okay, I have sales, I have income, I have profit, I can continue my work. But an individual cannot, because you have to produce income from your money in order to manage expenses. So the wait and see will not really help retirees. They need to act today.
7: And the best way to act today is to get in action. Call the number 410-266-1120, and you can get in contact with the Safe Retirement Solutions team. Again, that is 410-266-1120. How could sitting down with the team at Safe Retirement Solutions, how could that, Paresh, turn a vulnerable portfolio into a proactive, resilient retirement plan?
8: The good part about working with us would be that we would be able to help a person sit down, understand what they have today, understand their needs, and plan around having a steady paycheck that comes to them on a regular basis. This is very, very important, because there are certain basic needs that a person has for which we need a paycheck to come in on a regular basis. And then the second part of that afterwards is to see what you need for, say, vacations and some of the one-time things that you may need to do, like, say, change of boiler in the house, etc. And for those kind of things, we have additional monies kept aside. So in order to be able to see to it that your money outlives you, that means you don't outlive your money, that is, it's very important to have this whole plan in place. 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
9: 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On the Harrisburg Expressway southbound, traffic is slow from Pedonia Road to the Beltway. Westbound 70 is stop and go from the Beltway to Columbia Pike. On 95 between the Beltways, northbound you'll find it slow from 216 to 100. And southbound 95 is stop and go from 195 to the car rest area. 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
16: 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We're joined now in this segment by a special guest with Gennady Zlatin, who is a licensed tax preparer in Maryland. So if you're in the kind of Baltimore area, like, this is kind of a way to go about it. And one of the, beauties of this, when you get a financial advisor like Paresh in the same room as Gennady, is that you're not just looking at your taxes from the year before, you're looking at strategies to look ahead to taxes in the future. And, you know, many people, I think, assume that their taxes will go down once they stop working. It might be true for some people, but for many people, taxes could actually become one of your biggest expenses in retirement. So Paresh, why do so many people underestimate what their tax liability could be in retirement?
8: Derek, this is one of the biggest misconceptions we see. People just assume that their taxes will drop in retirement, but that's often not the reality. Many retirees actually end up needing similar levels of income because of travel, hobbies, lifestyle that they've enjoyed. And, you know, they continue to want to enjoy that. At the same time, a lot of that income is coming from sources like IRAs and 401ks. And every dollar you take out of those accounts is fully taxable as ordinary income. On top of that, many people are surprised to learn that up to 85% of their Social Security benefits can become taxable depending on their overall income. Now, let me be a little cautious here in telling people. you do not pay 85% tax on your Social Security income. 85% of your, so if you're making $100 of Social Security income, $85 is what gets added to your taxable income. And unlike during working years, you may have fewer deductions to offset that income, like child dependents, etc. So that ends up leaving you with a larger tax bill than expected.
16: Well, Gennady, thanks for joining the show here and understanding these tax realities. It's crucial for retirees. So how can unexpected taxes in retirement impact someone's overall financial stability and their planning?
17: Oh, hello, Derek and Parash. Thank you for having me. As you know, Alcon Sam is effectively your solid partner in traditional IRAs and 401ks because a portion of every future withdrawal may be owed in taxes. Higher taxes in retirement can force larger withdrawals from your accounts, potentially causing your savings to deplete faster than expected. After the death of a spouse, household income may decrease due to a loss of one Social Security benefit, while the surviving spouse may also face higher tax rates from switching to a single filing status. Since the Secure Act removed the stretch IRA strategy for many beneficiaries, inherited IRAs often must be withdrawn within 10 years, potentially creating a significant tax burden for the loved ones.
16: Well, and the number to call if you want to get directed to Gennady, the Safe Retirement Solutions team can help get you covered there. So call 410-266-1120. Now, Paresh, it's easy to kind of see why so many retirees are caught off guard by taxes. The tax book is obviously many, many pages, many, many words. So it's easy to miss some of this stuff. But is there really anything that people can do to reduce their tax burden in retirement?
8: Actually, Derek, there is, you know, and this is where the conversation shifts from awareness to action. There is something you can do, but it starts with understanding the difference between tax preparation and tax planning. So that is where having a good team with you, where you have the services of somebody like Gennady and us together, where previously you would have a person who just prepare your taxes, you know, focusing on last year. But when you have a team working for you and tax planning is done, it's like having the long game. You look at your entire retirement journey and you make smart decisions today. How you withdraw money, when you take income, how your accounts are structured so that you can be more tax efficient over time. And that's the real goal here. Not just to save a few dollars this year, but to maximize your retirement income and ultimately your legacy by minimizing the taxes you pay over your lifetime, not just at tax time.
16: And Gennady, it's obviously very easy to feel overwhelmed by the complexity of taxes. I'm sure that's why a lot of people come to you. So with all these different rules and regulations, could you do something like a retirement tax assessment for us?
17: Oh, absolutely. A retirement tax assessment can actually help identify potential tax risks and opportunities by reviewing your income sources, retirement account, Social Security, investments, and future withdrawal strategies to create more tax-efficient retirement plan.
16: Paresh, you know, kind of building off of that here, navigating the taxes in retirement, it can be a tricky battle. So are there potential pitfalls? Like, what are some of the common mistakes that people make when they are trying to manage their taxes in retirement and they're trying to be a do-it-yourselfer and do it on their own?
8: Yeah, that's a great question, Derek. And honestly, this is where a lot of people get into trouble trying to do it on their own. One of the biggest mistakes is thinking that tax planning is something you do only once a year. Many retirees focus only on filing their taxes instead of planning ahead. But real tax planning has to happen year-round to take advantage of opportunities before they are gone. Another common mistake is not understanding how all income sources interact. For example, poorly timed withdrawals from IRAs or 401ks can push you into a higher tax bracket, increase the taxation of your Social Security, or even raise your Medicare premiums, often all at the same time. A third issue is forgetting about required minimum distributions or RMDs. Many retirees are caught off guard when these mandatory withdrawals begin, and they can create a sudden spike in taxable income if you haven't planned for them in advance. And finally, a big mistake is taking a large lump sum withdrawal without a strategy. Putting too much money out in 1 year can unnecessarily increase your taxes instead of spreading income out in a more efficient way over time. At the end of the day, taxes and retirement aren't about one decision. They're about a series of decisions. And when those decisions aren't coordinated properly, Derek, the small mistakes can compound and cost you a significant portion of your retirement income.
16: You know, Paresh, something that I think about here too is because obviously, you know, you think about somebody trying to do it on their own and being a do-it-yourselfer, and just kind of following up on that last answer you gave me is, it might be great if you're doing something yourself, but what happens if you're the spouse to pass away first? What happens if your significant other isn't as in the know or isn't as knowledgeable about, you know, the tax code or what they're doing with their retirement? I mean, how important can it be to, you know, if you are married, for not just you, but your spouse to come along to a meeting with, you know, whether it's yourself or whether it's Gennady, to kind of understand what's going on in the case that, you know, a do-it-yourselfer does pass away, that you'll be there to help their spouse be in comforting arms, so to speak, through some of these tax questions?
8: Yeah, I mean, I'll give a short answer and then I'll request Gennady to elaborate on this. But I definitely see that that is something that we insist on. Often the person who makes all the decisions, they'll even come to us and say, you know, I'm making the decisions and my spouse is not needed in the meeting. But while it is important that the person who's making the decision understand and lead the conversation, the other spouse needs to be a part of all of these conversations so they can also know what to do and who to approach when the first spouse or the person who's taking action unfortunately leaves us.
16: And Gennady, do you have any thoughts on that?
17: Oh, absolutely. I mean, I actually, last year was not a great year for few of my clients, and few husband passed away. And unfortunately, the wives were clueless on what to do. And thank God I was running everything for them, and they came over with their sons and daughters, and we sit down. I explained everything to them, how it works. And it's very crucial for husband and a wife to come together. Doesn't matter who is a decision maker. It's crucial for both of them to be there so they both can be on the same page and both can understand the consequences of whatever is going to happen in their future.
16: Well, we're going to continue on with more of this conversation and with growing concerns that tax rates could rise in the future due to the increasing national debt and other pressures. Now might be the time to be proactive with tax planning. The number to call is 410-266-1120. That's 410-266-1120. 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
19: 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Between the beltways on 95 northbound, traffic is slow between 216 to 100. Southbound side of 95 is stop and go from 100 to the car rest area. Onto the BW Parkway, northbound in Hanover, slow between Arundel Mills Boulevard and 100. And the southbound side of the BW Parkway in Jessup is stop and go from 175 to 198. 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
20: With SRN News. I'm John Scott. Tensions are still high in the Middle East, even after word that a deal with the U.S. may have been reached, something Iran did not immediately confirm. The deal is still pending with President Trump's approval. Ukrainian President Zelensky pressuring the U.S. for more Patriot air defense missiles to counter Russian attacks. He sent a letter to President Trump and Congress early this week, but has not received a reply. Authorities have resumed the painstaking search for 9 workers feared dead at a Washington State paper mill. The deadly chemical tank ruptured at the Nippon Dynaway Packaging Company and devastated the city of Longview. 11 people presumed dead. Game 6 of the NBA Western Conference Finals tonight in San Antonio. The Thunder lead the Spurs 3-2. This is SRN News.
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23: Your Weather Authority forecast. Overnight temperatures will be in the mid-50s under mostly clear skies, and it will be breezy at times. Then tomorrow, it'll be another beautiful day. Highs will reach the upper 70s and low 80s with plenty of sunshine. It'll be cooler on Saturday and Sunday with highs in the low to mid-70s, but we enjoy lots of sunshine. Then on Monday, highs return to the upper 70s, and we stay dry throughout the work week. From the Fox 45 Weather Authority, I'm meteorologist Jasmine Lomax for Talk Radio 680 WCBM.
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16: 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And Gennady, interest payments on the ballooning national debt are now exceeding every other individual budget item except for Social Security. So given the expected continued growth of the government debt with, I mean, it's getting close to $40 trillion at this point. Many believe it's reasonable to conclude that tax rates are going to rise in the future because they're going to have to find a way to pay down that debt. So, Gennady, what do you kind of think about, I guess, all of that?
17: Well, I mean, it's a given. I mean, if you think about it, the rising government spending and national debt may create a pressure for higher taxes in the future to help fund federal obligations. Social Security and Medicare face a long-term funding challenges, which could lead to future tax increases or program changes. As an American population ages, fewer workers supporting more retirees may place additional strain on the federal and state budgets. So overall, taking all of this in consideration, absolutely. I mean, it's a fact.
16: Paresh, you know, it certainly seems that there are compelling reasons to expect these tax rates to increase in the future, but how might these tax increases potentially impact individuals who have stopped working and are already retired?
8: So Derek, higher taxes in retirement can have a real and compounding impact on someone who's no longer earning a paycheck. First, retirees may have to withdraw more from their retirement account just to cover the same lifestyle after taxes. If most of that money is tax deferred in accounts like 401ks or IRAs, every extra dollar you withdraw to pay taxes creates even more taxable income. So it becomes a cycle that can deplete savings much faster than expected. Second, higher taxable income can trigger a domino effect. It can push more of your Social Security into a taxable range, which means even more of your income is exposed to taxes. And this just doesn't affect your income. It can impact your legacy as well. The more you're forced to withdraw and pay in taxes during your lifetime, the less you may be able to pass on ultimately to your heirs. That is why retirees can't afford a wait-and-see approach. Taxes aren't just a line item. They can become one of the biggest risks to your long-term financial security if not managed properly.
16: So in the previous segment, Gennady, we previously discussed the importance of integrating tax planning within a person's overall retirement plan. So can you discuss some specific tax management strategies that, you know, might be incorporated into that plan?
17: Oh, well, absolutely. I mean, the IRS tax code can provide opportunities to reduce and better manage taxes in retirement. Tax diversification gives the flexibility by using taxable, tax-deferred, and tax-free accounts. Tax loss harvesting can reduce taxes by offsetting capital gains with investment losses. Charitable trust may increase deductions while supporting estate and tax planning goals. Roth conversion can help reduce future taxable retirement income. Roth distribution may help lower the taxation of Social Security benefit. Put them all into consideration, it's a huge savings.
16: Yeah, there are a lot of different ways you can kind of go about this. And to get some of that help, you can talk to Gennady. You can get in contact through the Safe Retirement Solutions team. So the number to call is 410-266-1120. That is 410-266-1120. And Paresh, it sounds like there obviously are several strategies for managing taxes in retirement. How can somebody determine which strategy works best for their specific situation?
8: Derek, it is very clear that you can never have a one-size-fits-all strategy. You're correct that, you know, you have to determine what will work best for you. And in order to do that, it may be important to take look at where you are today and create various options. Like Shamik always talks about the fact, you know, in our previous shows about how we need to have a retirement, we need to have a destination that this is where we want to get to. And then we see where we are today and try to map out the route and also optimize in terms of where we want to go, how we want to go, whether we want to travel by train, whether we want to travel by plane, whether whether the roads is the best way forward. So all of those decisions have to be evaluated economically and put into a plan. So that's what I feel, and that's where we kind of are available to everybody to help out.
16: And Paresh, I would imagine this is where too, somebody like yourself and Gennady, it becomes important to marry the relationship between a client and both of you, because the idea of not just having a tax preparer, but having the tax preparer talk to the financial advisor, having the financial advisor talk to the tax preparer, I'd imagine that can better somebody's retirement plan, right?
8: 100%. I mean, in fact, most of the times we insist that we would like to talk to a person's tax person so that we can understand their situation. And also maybe we miss something, you know, we recommend something and then the person who's doing the taxes say, well, that doesn't apply to this person because of this reason. So it's always great to tag team with between a financial advisor and the tax specialist.
16: Are there any other, I don't know, final tax planning tips that you would give to people?
8: Well, what I would like to say at this point is that do not just sit and wait for things to happen. We still have half of the year left, and at this point, it may be a good time to sit down with your tax person and your financial advisor to kind of build for the next few days. I mean, Gennady, would you like to add anything to that?
17: Well, absolutely. I mean, I have a lot of clients coming to me in the beginning of the year to do the taxes for previous tax year, and they withdrew money from their retirement, and it was premature distribution, and they end up paying up to 50% of taxes on that amount and penalties and interest. And then they hold their head and running around, yelling and screaming, how did it happen? Well, you need to call an advisor, tax preparer, financial advisor, and talk to them, get them together in order to get your life straight without any surprises.
16: That's right. And Gennady, real quick, I'm sure people see the you know, date where over a month past tax filing day, unless you had a delay in when you're filing everything. But it can be important for people to come to you even when it's not, you know, March or April, right? It's something where people should be reaching out all throughout the year to get ready for that next year's taxes, correct?
17: Absolutely. Especially I always recommend it to reach out by September or October so I can actually take a look at what's going on during those 6-7 months and give them an advice. Maybe we need to put a traditional IRA. Maybe we need to withdraw some money. Maybe we need to sell some stocks. It all depends on what they're looking to get out of end result.
16: And there's a lot that goes into it. There's a lot in the tax code. There's a lot to not just look from your past years, but look ahead to future years, and especially when you're in retirement, to try to make sure that everything is kind of coming together and have those conversations between the advisor and the tax preparer. So, you know, the best way to get in contact is call the Safe Retirement Solutions team at 410-266-1120. 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
4: 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On the inner loop of the Beltway in Arbutus, traffic is slow from 95 to Frederick Road. Also on the inner loop of the Beltway in Catonsville, stop and go from Baldwin National Pike to Security Boulevard. In Towson, the inner loop is slow from Charles Street to Paring Parkway. In southbound BW Parkway in Jessup, jammed up between 175 to 198. 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
16: 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All right, we're going to get into our mailbag questions for our Safe Retirement Solutions mailbag. The best way to get these answered is to get them answered personally, because you're going to have specifics about your retirement. You're going to have specifics about some of your income, or where is your money placed, about your situation that's different from your neighbor, that's different from your family member. And the best way to go over those and ask questions of follow up and have the team ask follow up questions to you is to get that plan. Again, 410-266-1120. But here's our first question. It comes from Lou in New York City. I'm a few years from retirement, and this will go to you, to Gennady, and I'm debt-free except for my mortgage. My interest rate is really low, around 3%. I have enough in savings to pay it off, but I'm not sure if that's the right move. What should I consider when deciding to pay off the house or keep that money invested?
17: Oh, that's a great question. With a low mortgage rate, around 3%, it may make sense to keep the mortgage and keep your savings invested. if your investments are expected to earn more than the interest you're paying. However, paying off the house could provide peace of mind, lower monthly expenses, and reduce financial risk in retirement. So the decision often comes down to balancing potential investment growth with your comfort level and the cash flow needs.
16: Yeah, Paresh, quickly following up on that question from Lou, how often do you see that of people coming in being like, oh, I don't know, should I pay off my mortgage or not? Like, I feel like it'd make me more comfortable, but, you know, maybe if the mortgage rate is lower, maybe I could put the money in something that makes a bit more money with the interest rate. I guess, how do you kind of balance the financial side of it with somebody's peace of mind?
8: Yeah, that's as Gennady put it, you know, that's usually a great question, because it's not about just the finances. It's about the mindset, you know. Everybody wants to be debt free. Everybody doesn't want the burden of writing that check. However, sometimes people had gotten mortgages at 2% and 3%, and then we had further seen that the interest rate just on very secure investments for 5 years or 7 years had gone up to 4% and 5%. So the choice was very clear about what works better. Having said that, you cannot discount the peace of mind that it gives. So we have a balance to do. I normally give my opinion as a finance professional, but then we look at the person's individual mindset to help make the decision.
16: All right, Paresh, back to you for this one. It's from Paul in Elkridge. My wife and I both have substantial retirement accounts. We've heard about Roth conversions as a way to help create tax-free income later in life. It sounds great, but we know it means paying taxes now. How do we figure out if a Roth conversion makes sense for our situation?
8: That's the key question, because there's no one-size-fits-all answer when it comes to taxes and retirement. I keep hearing this over and over again. People come in and say, I want to convert to Roth. Well, I ask them if they considered the taxes. And often at times, they've just heard of these strategies through a friend or through some YouTube video or things like that. And they do not take their overall situation into account, which is like what mix of accounts they have, what are their income needs, how your retirement account sources interact with each other. What many people miss is that retirement tax planning isn't about a single decision. It's about coordinating multiple moving parts over time, like withdrawals, Social Security timing, and required minimum distribution. That's why the best approach is a personalized plan that looks at your entire retirement picture, not just this year. The goal is to create a strategy that manages your income year by year so you can stay in control of your tax bracket and avoid unnecessary tax surprises. In other words, it's not about reacting. It's about designing a plan that works for you before the tax impact hits.
16: And Gennady, follow up on that before we get to our next question. How often does that situation come up for you as a tax preparer where people come in and are asking all sorts of questions about Roth conversions?
17: All the time. All the time. And I always tell them the easiest way to look at this is it's all based on statistics and end result of tax amount. So basically, percentage of your taxation. So if you want to stay the same level of taxation and you make less money, then it's a good thing to turn over and put some money into a conversion Roth IRA. But if it's just going to add the burden of taxes on top of everything you're paying this year, I would not recommend to do that.
16: Okay, and this one to you, Gennady, again. Mason in Philadelphia says, I've been retired for 2 years and I'm bored out of my mind. I miss the structure and social interaction of my old job. I don't need the money, but I'm thinking about going back to work part-time or starting a consulting gig. What are the financial implications I should consider before unretiring?
17: Again, great question. Returning to work in retirement can provide purpose and social interactions, but it's also important to consider how additional income could impact your tax bracket, Social Security taxation, Medicare premiums, and overall retirement strategy, while also evaluating whether the consulting or part-time work aligns with the lifestyle and flexibility you want in the retirement.
16: And Paresh, I guess if he's looking for a job, are you guys hiring right now?
8: Well, most of the times we do have a need for financial advisors. So yes, happy to interview anybody.
16: All right. Well, Mason, the number to call is 410-266-1120 on that. All right. Paresh, back to you. This is from Eve in Baltimore. We want to leave a meaningful inheritance to our grandchildren for college. We've looked at 529 plans, but we're also wondering if there are other ways to set aside money for their education. What strategies do you typically see people use to fund a grandchild's college education?
8: Actually, there are several great ways in which grandparents can help fund a grandchild's education. And 529 plans are just one piece of the puzzle. A 529 plan is still popular because of the tax-free growth and the control it gives you. But if you're looking for flexibility, some families use custodial accounts like UTMA account, which can be used for anything that benefits the child, not just education. Others keep investments in their own name or even set up trusts, which can provide more control over how and when the money is used. You'll also sometimes see strategies like using a Roth IRA as a backup, since it offers flexibility if the funds aren't ultimately needed for college. The key is there isn't one right option. The best strategy usually combines tax efficiency, flexibility, and control based on what you want your legacy to look like.
16: And Gennady, I know with the One Big Beautiful Bill that passed in July of 2025, the Trump accounts came into place, which are essentially like a 529 plan. Can you describe, I guess, Gennady, for somebody who might be listening going, oh, what is a 529 plan or what is this Trump account? Can you describe what those are for somebody from tax and saving perspectives?
17: Absolutely. Well, 529 plans are basically plans designed to put money aside for your kids or your grandkids in order for them to utilize that money for qualified educational expenses. Now, with the new Trump account, it's basically the account that they set up. It's more like 401k type of an account that they match up to $1,000 that you put into the account. And that account grows, and you can actually also utilize that account for your college or any educational expenses in the future.
16: Okay. And another quick follow-up to this from a standpoint of, if this money ends up being like, let's say these are grandparents of, cause I don't have the age here of, on this question. If these are grandparents of who they're trying to give the money to, for instance, for college, and let's say they do pass away, is there a specific area that they should be looking to give that money from an inheritance perspective to avoid, I guess, the lowest penalty in taxes to the grandchild?
8: So sometimes what we have seen is that the grandparents would put money on a regular basis into a life policy. Now this life policy there are three generations involved, the grandparent, the parent, and the kids. So usually we might see that either the grandparents would be the ones putting in money, but it would cover the life either of the grandparents or the parents depending on cost of insurance and insurability, etc. And in that way, then what would happen is that at the time when the grandparent passes away or the person insured passes away, the parent, that money can come to the child. Also, these policies do have cash value in them. And so the cash value can be utilized for the college education. This becomes a kind of a plan which has a basic pool of money being saved for retirement. And at the same time, it also provides for the emergency of the person giving the money passing away. I would be very careful while executing this, because there is always, and whenever there's an insurance product, there's a cost of insurance involved. So you need to be a little careful that those costs don't outweigh the benefits of the growth of the money.
16: All right. 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That is 410-266-1120. Once again, 410-266-1120. Paresh, Gennady, thank you so much for the time.
17: Thank you, guys.
8: Thank you very much.
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20: 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News this hour from Town Hall. I'm John Scott. In Dubai, United Arab Emirates, there's some good news regarding the war with Iran.
12: U.S. and Iranian negotiators have reached what appears to be a tentative deal on extending the

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3: With SRN News, I'm John Scott. There's been a huge fire that has destroyed a two-story apartment building in Dallas, causing fatalities and injuries. Deputy Fire Rescue Chief Deputy Mark Berry said during the news conference that the search for missing people is ongoing now. First responders' mission has changed from rescue to recovery. Officials say the fire erupted after someone called 911 to report a gas leak. Police in Hawaii searching for a 36-year-old man who they say is wanted in connection with three killings. Authorities describe Jacob Baker as armed and extremely dangerous. An Austrian court convicting a man of planning to attack a Taylor Swift concert in Vienna nearly 2 years ago. That man was sentenced to 15 years in an Austrian prison. This is SRN News.
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9: I'm going to read you from Breaking the Law. Jean Carroll claimed that she was wearing a black wool Donna Karen coat dress. Trump's team, among others, have claimed the dress wasn't even made at the time. Carroll also said the Donna Karen coat dress still hangs in the back of my closet door, unworn, unlaundered since that evening. Unlaundered. Since the dress was unwashed, surely she offered it up to authorities so it could be checked for Trump's DNA, right? Apparently not. The dress was great, Trump told me in an interview in 2025. The dress was a Monica Lewinsky type dress. Then, when they found out there's nothing on the dress, so we wanted the dress. And the dress said, nope, we're not going to let you show it. Trump's correct. Judge Lewis Kaplan would not allow for it to be admitted as evidence. I recently called on the Trump administration to investigate Judge Kaplan. This would be a recurring theme from the trial. There is a dress that apparently is in Carroll's possession that could prove Trump did nothing to her or something, yet she won't produce it. Let that sink in. That's why she's getting investigated, because she made the whole thing up. It's all fraudulent. So, and it was a New York jury in a civil case, way beyond the statute of limitations for anything criminal. That's why this is going on, and good stuff. I love it. You love to see it. Another thing that is very interesting, the Biden administration, or Joe Biden himself, is suing the DOJ over the release of private conversations from a 2017 memoir. One that kind of caught me off guard when I saw this one. But overall, what we're seeing here is Biden filing a suit, this was 2 days ago, against the DOJ in Washington, D.C., doesn't want audio recordings and transcripts with a ghostwriter to be released because the materials recorded Biden's home while they worked on a memoir. And he believes the recordings and transcripts were originally withheld under Freedom of Information Act exemptions for privacy, but the Heritage Foundation wants them, they sued to get them, because they're concerned about Biden's memory and cognitive decline, which I think is sort of a joke. I think the Biden cognitive decline narrative is largely bogus. And those of you who have been with me for a while, I talked about this in great detail last year during that news cycle when it was on my podcast, Alex Marlow Podcast, which I still do. Original episodes coming out. I got a big one coming up on Iran and the economy. It'll drop tomorrow morning where I go through big details I don't have time to get to on the show. But overall, the narrative that Joe Biden was experiencing some sort of mental decline that was covered up is completely bogus. And it was concocted by Democrats, in particular Jake Tapper from CNN, so that Democrats could save face and they could scapegoat Joe Biden and a handful of Joe Biden advisors who will forever be irrelevant, who will never have any future in American politics, trying to scapegoat them for their collective failures, the failures of the establishment media and the failures of the entire Democrat Party for allowing a guy who is basically an invalid to become the president. That's why. And obviously they had to cheat to get him across the finish line the first time. What is the nature of the cheating? I don't know. I don't believe it was Dominion voting machines flipping votes, but it was at a minimum legal cheating where they're getting people who otherwise wouldn't vote to vote by mail. That's how they got him across the first time, and they couldn't do it the second time. And they were scapegoating Joe Biden himself versus the entire apparatus that made him possible. That was the whole point. We all knew Joe Biden was in mental decline. We all knew there was a cover-up and there's a lot of lying about it. Again, my second book, Breaking Biden, I did a history of Joe Biden's life. He had multiple aneurysm surgeries in his brain surgeries in the 80s. So almost 40 years ago, he had surgery to remove aneurysms. You don't think that's going to have some sort of an effect? He nearly died, first of all, on the operating table. He got his last rites at one point. Yes, that's right. He got his last rites. And he also had a scenario where they thought there's a 50% chance he could lose his ability to speak.
10: And imagine a guy who already had a stutter, has surgeries like that, doesn't look all there a lot of the time. And they kept putting him out there. There's evidence that Joe Biden was going insane 30 years ago, video documentary evidence. I cite a lot of the texts in Breaking Biden, and I could read some of them on the show. But now we've got Jill Biden, who is adding a lot of lighter fluid to this news cycle by saying she was shocked by Joe Biden's debate performance, which really shouldn't have shocked anyone. Let's play cut six, please, guys.
11: Were you horrified as you saw it unfold?
12: I wasn't horrified. I was frightened because I had never, ever seen Joe like that before or since. Never.
11: Or since.
12: Yes.
11: Or you've since. Never seen him like
12: never.
11: That?
12: No.
11: What happened?
12: I don't know what happened. I mean, as I watched it, I thought, oh, my God, he's having a stroke. And it scared me to death.
10: She was lying then, and she's lying now. Recall the famous quote that she said, Joe, you did good. You answered all the questions. Now we're here where she's saying she'd never seen him like that. We'd all seen him like this. I like to cite Mrs. Dr. Marlowe, who was watching the debate with me over my shoulder, not completely locked in on it. It's bedtime, you know, with all the little kids. The debate where Joe Biden melted down, ended his career, the big night, she did not notice Joe Biden being any different. She thought he was just acting like Joe Biden. Now, I knew it was bad. I did think it was probably going to be a career ender for him. I thought he would stay in the race the whole time. I didn't think they'd actually convince him to drop out. One thing I didn't totally nail, but he wanted to stay in there. So then it led to that book by Alex Thompson from Axios and Jake Tapper, where they kept acting like there was some sort of a big cover-up. Of course, there was no cover-up. Completely fabricated. Book got tons of buzz. Alex Thompson was trotted out yesterday to talk about Jill Biden's comments. Let's play that clip, cut eight.
13: In the interviews that, over 200 of which that Jake and I did, other people did see him act like that in the months before and in the months after that. And those pause. Moments became increasingly hard to predict.
10: Can we pause? Can we pause? Can we keep going? We all saw him act like that. All of us saw Joe Biden act like that all the time. Do you guys remember the corn pop rant? You guys remember? Where he is, Bill Wrightmouse did all the pools. And a wrap a chain around his neck. And then put the rusty blade in a rain barrel. Bang it up against the curb. Get it rusty. That was 2017? And of course we got clips like this going back to the 80s and 90s. We'd all seen him act like that. Maybe that was 10% worse. But people acting shocked by the debate, this is all a narrative. Building a cover your behind narrative. I said behind. You know, it was really fun. I learned this during the break. This is really fun. So when I was talking about the name of E. Jean Carroll's cats, I'm allowed to say vagina. But the other cat's name, I just learned because federal communications, I could get in trouble for this. I could get a fine. I gave the proper name of E. Jean Carroll's cats, and it is a derogatory, or not derogatory, it's just a slang colloquialism for breasts, a woman's breasts. Do you have to say woman's breasts now? Because men can have breasts. Ask Joe Biden. Because there were breasts on the White House lawn at the Joe Biden, whatever it was, the 4th of July celebration. You guys remember this. So men can now have breasts. So it's slang for breasts, starts with a T. But here's the question, and this is what I would say. If we do get a fine, I don't think we will because Sean used the dump button. But if we do get a fine, I'm going to contest it and say that it's a proper name. Because the cat's name does start with a T and it's slang for breasts. So anyway, I got to be more careful, but I can do that. I'm a professional. All right, the rest of the Alex Thompson clip. Go ahead.
13: Increasingly hard to predict, and the White House was increasingly trying to manage them to keep those moments out of public view, and eventually, you know, during the debate, they could no longer hide those moments from the public. I'd also say that what she just said there is very much at odds with what many of Biden's top aides said at the time and have said, you know, since the 2024 election, which is they didn't think the debate was that bad.
10: You feel like I'm taking crazy pills. It's just, we all knew Biden was in steep decline. We were being lied about it. All the doctor's reports were Joe Biden only suffered from sleep apnea and a stiff gait. The guy would routinely confuse his wife and his sister. The amount of inane things the guy said over the years were beyond belief. And we were lied to constantly, and anyone who's paying attention was aware of it. And then all of a sudden they woke up one day and just decided, we're going to act like we had the wool pulled over our eyes. massive hoax led by Alex Thompson and Jake Tapper. Alex Thompson, I understand, because you know, there was this big shot, go make a buck, get his name out there. But Tapper's the guy who quarterbacked that whole thing on behalf of the Democrats so they can all cover their behinds. The most credible reporter on Biden by a mile was Mark Halperin, who broke the news that Biden was going to drop out of the race. He weighed in on this, and I think he nailed it. Play cut 13, please.
14: My colleagues in the media continue to be part of the conspiracy of silence about this. I don't really understand it. And that's not just like a rhetorical throwaway line. There was a conspiracy of silence. People who covered the White House, people who had C-SPAN subscriptions saw Joe Biden's mental decline. I told you that I saw it in 2017 with my own eyes. Even after the fraudulent Jake Tapper book, which didn't really expose anything and pretended this was all some mystery revealed by the debate, even now, this conspiracy of silence continues.
10: It's so good. I love this guy. He's great. I got to buy the podcast. Reach out's coming right away after this. It's good stuff. The fraudulent Jake Tapper book that didn't expose anything. It's so right. I've been saying this, but of course, you know, I've got 15 years of writing negative stuff about Tapper at Breitbart. So it's the, when I say it, it resonates with you guys, but it's not going to resonate beyond, you know, a conservative audience. But Halperin is seen as trusted by all sides. So hopefully that gets out because Tapper's the ringleader of a massive hoax that's going on. Important to note that. All right. Other things that are cooking, we got a lot, and I got some fun stuff, but should we do some Tallarico dunking? All right, I got a bunch. We pulled more Tallarico clips. We're going to have fun. I told you, we're going to be relentless. We're going to have a lot of fun with this. Let's just start playing some Tallarico clips. Let's play cut 16.
15: Wait, no need to sit and cry over, you know, your whiteness or your masculinity.
16: Right.
15: Use it.
16: Yep.
15: Use it to do something.
16: Yeah.
15: Let's be productive.
10: He's certainly not crying over his masculinity. I gotta say, I bet he's crying over his whiteness. I bet you Tallarico would love it. I bet he considers it very inconvenient that he happens to be a white. But who is this audience that he's talking to? Don't cry over your masculinity or your whiteness. That's why we're calling him low-T Tallarico. That's why at Breitbart, you can stylize it. You do not have to capitalize the T when you write Tallarico. I've told my team they can write Tallarico with lowercase T. They're free to do that. He's more beta than Beto O'Rourke. And it's just wild that they're doing this. And they think they're going to push this guy on the state of Texas. So absurd. Let's go cut 14.
17: This is no longer a theoretical possibility. It is no longer something in the distant future for our kids and grandkids to deal with. It is here, and it is killing Texans and Americans by the thousands. For everyone who grew up watching the Jetsons, that's the future that we can have if we get in the fight against climate change. If everybody wants to drive a Tesla, right? If everybody wants to save on their energy costs at home, then you should be with us on getting into the global fight against climate change.
10: Interesting that he used Tesla, because this was 2025, where I thought Musk had been canceled by then. But I think that is worth pausing on, that he said we could have a future like the Jetsons if we only acknowledge climate change. At the same moment that it seems like all the climate change freaks are starting to back off, they're realizing that their doomsday predictions never came true. We'll be right back on The Marlowe Show.
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16: 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That's 864-644-1900. 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Because the goal isn't to lose weight once. It's to never have to start all over again. 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